0: performances I've ever watched. They busted the first two plays of the game. This is your first 15. Your first 15. This, we walk through it. We practice it every day. We've done everything, and you bust the first two plays of the game because one, it's, you can't execute it because you're stupid, and two, the schematics of it are stupid. So I mean, we're piling stupid on top of stupid.
1: That's piling stupid on top of stupid. That's usually something you don't want to do. That's awesome. Awesome comments, Mark.
2: That's what we do on the show every night, Pat.
1: That is what we do on the show every night. It's stupid on top of stupid. Mark, is there a world where Bo Nix gets benched in the coming weeks here?
0: I don't think so. But I have not suggested it, but questioned at what point do you do that. Now, there's part of it for me that you look at a young quarterback who's lost his confidence and who's struggling, and that's exactly where he is. And then you pile on top of it that you have no idea how to operate in the running game. Like, the one thing you want to be able to do is, let's small up and simple down. Let's find three things that we can do well, or four things that we can do well, and let's just lean into that. But I study the film every week. I break down the coach's tape every week. There's not one thing they do on offense that is good. I mean, not one thing. They can't block anybody. They can't win a one-on-one opportunities. Their quarterback can't see the field. All he wants to do is throw checkdowns. I'm telling you what, I will be shocked if the Seattle Seahawks don't whip their ass by two touchdowns, at least.
2: Wow. Okay. Pretty emphatic. And Mark, this really leans into my question, and you may be repeating yourself, then by all means, go right ahead. Continue with your hot rant that you got going on right now. Again, Seattle, Denver, and that mammoth matchup tomorrow night in the Mile High City. Last week, Sean Payton took over the offensive play calling against the Chargers. The Broncos still resembled My Little Pony. Stupid on stupid, as you just described it, totaling under 300 yards of offense. Fix this offense for us. What has to change in order for them to compete against Seattle? Do you think, and I think I already know the answer, the Broncos, can they even score 20 points against the Seattle defense, which is extraordinarily stiff and stout? So try to sell me anything positive on this Denver Broncos offense.
0: Well, I mean, I can't, but I would tell you this in regards to them. You have got to find one thing, just one thing that you can do well, and you got to lean into that. I have taken away from them over the last first 5 weeks of the season. I've taken away wide zone because they don't understand it. And then today on the Secret Truth podcast, I took away motion, because as soon as they motion and linebackers move and safeties rotate, they don't know who to block, and they don't block anybody. So nothing but static formations, line up so nobody moves, so at least we can see who we're supposed to block, and then snap the ball, and you can run inside zone each way. You can run duo, and you can run power. Those are the only three plays you're allowed to run, because you guys aren't smart enough to execute anything else. Did that fix it for you?
2: Wow. That's a mic drop. Yeah, that's a perfect answer. We're going to see if they're at least, semi-competent tomorrow. Hopefully we'll actually have a good game. I would like to see that, Mark. Stink, let's talk about another team that maybe will show some competency on offense, because their main man's going to be back under center. Caleb Williams of my Chicago Bears practiced in full today and is expected to return for the Monsters of the Midway to pivotal road matchup at Atlanta. As for the Falcons, head coach Kevin Stefanski remarked this afternoon, his quarterback, Michael Penix, will get the nod unless he has a setback with those ribs that occurs between now and Sunday. What are your thoughts on Bears and Falcons in the ATL? And sidebar, And please tell me this actually happens. Will Colston Loveland finally get it going?
0: Yeah, I mean, it's a great question. Listen, they need, I think if I look at Atlanta, they need Penix more than Chicago needs Caleb. They can win. Chicago can win without Caleb. Right now, Atlanta can't win without Penix. And it's not that Penix is that great, but everybody else on that roster is that bad at the quarterback position. So at least you can operate as an offense with Chicago, with, you know, Case Keenum or Bagent. You can at least operate. What happened to them last week, obviously, is they could not run the ball, which was, you know, which was not like them. And the other thing that happens, and I love, for our business guys, I love Ben Johnson. I love him crushing the can and say, this is the Green Bay Packers. But you don't have to block or tackle anybody. Like, if you had to play in a game, Ben, we'd need a smoke bomb to get you out of the locker room, and you'd be standing in a puddle of piss. So, you know, set back a little bit because you're writing checks that your players have to cash. And I love it. Personally, I love it. Unless I was playing for you, then we would have a conversation. Like, don't make my job harder than it already is. Okay. So that's where I would go with him. Should be a great matchup of two unbelievable run offenses. Bijan Robinson is freaking unbelievable, as are the running backs for the Chicago Bears. So that piece to me is the fun part. Is the fun part of this game?
1: Wow. Mark is bringing the fire today. I absolutely love it. He always does. We're talking to our Odyssey NFL insider, Mark Schlereth, here. 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And Mark, of course, obviously 12-year NFL offensive lineman for Washington and Denver. He's the host of the Stinkin' Truth podcast. Make sure you listen to it, watch it, wherever you get your podcast. Also an analyst for the NFL on Fox, and you can find him on Twitter at Mark Schlereth, and we're happy that he's with us here talking all things NFL. Mark, Panthers-Eagles this Sunday at the Link in Philly. It's been a disaster over the last 2 weeks for the Birds. You know, they blow the 10-point fourth-quarter lead versus the Rams. Then Lane Johnson retires. Cam Jurgens gets traded. Saquon looks like he'll probably be out again with a hamstring. Devontae Smith has missed multiple games with a hammy. They're down to their fourth-string running back, and then they lose that game in London on Sunday in disastrous fashion. How much blame do you place on head coach Nick Sirianni for the way they lost that game on Sunday?
0: Well, I mean, you could put a lot of blame on him, but what would you like him to do? Right? I mean, they returned the first kick for a touchdown, but he got a call back for a penalty. So you put it on your players, right? I trust you guys. Let's mortar kick this thing. Let's have it drop at the 1 yard line. Make sure you put some height on it. And let's go tackle this dude. And the game is over. If we just execute on special teams, the game is over. Now, I get we should kick it out of bounds, probably, right? Then you're going to have 8 seconds left. And, you know, you're not going to be able to throw one in the middle of the football field, rally up there, spike the ball. You just can't. You're not going to have enough of time. So that's probably the direction you should go. But, it happened the week before when, you know, Baltimore came back and won that game with a pass down the middle of the football field, right, and ended up kicking a field goal. I think it was the Baltimore game. But anyhow,
1: yes.
0: I mean, as a coach, you put your players in a position to make a play, and you trust them. And you know, my buddy Merrill Hodge said this the other day to me, and that just was like, wow, that resonated with me. Like coaching is like parenting. You have all the power, but none of the control. Once your kids leave the house, you hope you taught them right. You hope you coached them up right. You hope they're going to make good decisions. But the bottom line is you have no control over that. And so you gave your players an opportunity to go make a tackle, and they couldn't make it. Which, you know, again, is, I guess if you really know that your players aren't going to make plays for you, then we just kick it, you know, to the back in the end zone and live with it.
1: Yeah, Mark, just to jump in here, I don't even have a problem with them with the kickoff. To me, my massive issue with Sirianni was first and 10 at the 25-yard line. The Jags have one timeout left, and the Eagles throw an incompletion. Then they throw it to Mekhi Lemon, who runs out of bounds,
0: yes.
1: And then they run the football. My issue is the fact that there was a kickoff rather than Jake Elliott's kick being the last play of the game. That's the big issue I have with how Sirianni coached it.
0: That I totally understand that. And I also would look at it from Mekhi Lemon standpoint. And the first thing you tell everybody in the huddle is, man, I'm going to throw you this crosser and you got to get out of bounds. And he could have gotten out of bounds, but he turned it up. And you look at that and you're like, what are we doing? Like, what are we doing, dude? Like, you've lost your mind. And so, you know, I mean, I get exactly what you're saying. I understand you want the extra yards and stuff. But you've got to be able to put that in a position, and everybody's got to understand what we're trying to accomplish here. And we got to get out of bounds on this play. So, yeah, but I understand that part of it. I understand about that part of the Sirianni thing.
1: Okay, and then so looking ahead to Sunday here, do you think this is a must-win game for Philly against a rested Carolina team coming off the bye with Bryce Young playing some great football? If they want any chance of the postseason, you think this is a must-win game for Philly?
0: Yeah, absolutely. I mean, you look at that. You look at the NFC East in general. I mean, nobody wants to win that damn thing, and nobody believes the Giants. And I love what John Harbaugh's done out there at 3-1-1, right? They're going to be tough on the line of scrimmage. They're going to make you earn it, right? They're not going to make you shoot themselves in the foot. But the bottom line for me is they're not a very good team. But if you drop another game, if you're Philadelphia, and to a Carolina team that all of a sudden has a quarterback that's actually playing well, they have actually kind of rectified some of their offensive woes and some of the stuff that's gone on the last couple of years. If you can't win this game, I guess you're still not out of it in the NFC East because, you know, Dallas, like, they're just going to, who knows what they are. They can't stop anybody. Washington doesn't understand the end of the game situation. Like, what are we doing? What are we doing on that? And, you know, for all the people that want to blame Dan Quinn or the offensive coordinator, come on. Stop it. I think your quarterback looked in the stands and saw somebody in a number 5 Heath Shuler jersey and thought, man, I'm going to sue that son of a bitch. I can't wear a 5 jersey in this place. And then he just completely forgot that they didn't have a timeout.
2: That's outstandingly well said there, Steak. Out of the kindness of my heart, I'm going to give you a Chris Benjamin Franklin, a place on who you believe right now deserves to be NFL MVP. The current top 4 at Bet Angels and Go Before We Sleep. Also, what are your thoughts on it being really exclusively a quarterback award? Adrian Peterson was the last non-quarterback to win NFL MVP way back in 2012. So who do you think is the front runner right now? And just your general thoughts about the MVP being the quarterback invitational.
0: Yeah, well, it's the same thing as the Heisman Trophy Award. That's a joke. It's a joke award.
2: Yeah.
0: It's not for the best college football players, it's for the best college quarterback. It's stupid. And same with the MVP. Like, quarterbacks in today's National Football League don't play football. They play quarterback. So they should have their own little award. I refuse to vote for a quarterback for MVP. I just refuse. So let's see, give it to who would be somebody that's playing great. Like, I would like to give it to a defensive player or maybe a running back who's putting about a great season, whatever. You know, like a guy like Trey McBride, although they're not winning anything, but that dude makes 9 catches a game. Like somebody who plays football. Can we make it for a football player? That said, I would probably vote for
2: Brock Purdy.
0: Just because he's, you know, Mr. Irrelevant and he doesn't get the shine, you know, even though he plays with all these injured guys and nobody ever, like, everybody's always hurt over there in San Francisco, and yet he just plays like he just is great. So that's probably where I would go.
1: We're talking with our Odyssey NFL insider, Mark Schlereth, here for a couple more minutes. BetMGM tonight, Westwood One Sports. Mark, finally, Cowboys-Packers Sunday night. And we got treated to a doozy last year when these two played a wild 40-40 tie. Now both teams coming in after completely opposite results. The Cowboys off the mini-bye getting embarrassed at home versus the previously winless Bucks and undrafted rookie Jalen Daniels. Packers dominating Ben Johnson's Bears 31-7. Cowboys are moving their defensive coordinator, their rookie defense coordinator, Christian Parker, up to the coach's booth to try to solve their defensive issues. Do you remember being on any teams during your career where this happened, either with the OC or the DC? And do you think the Cowboys doing this is going to make their defense better? I mean, it's hard to see them play any worse.
0: Well, they brought in Mike Pettin as well as a defensive, you know, guru, assistant, whatever. So that could help because they have been, Christian Parker and the Dallas Cowboys defense has just been so unsound, especially in gap control. Tampa Bay just ran, they just ran through them like poop through a goose. It was ugly. So, you know, to get some of that stuff rectified, to get them all on the same page, because they just make so many mistakes. So I think that could definitely help. You know, I think that could get them in position to at least, you know, be gap sound, because they weren't anything close to being gap sound. And now they're going to have some breakdowns because maybe they don't have a great edge rusher, or maybe they don't have a corner that can stand up. But you can play some zone stuff. If you're tied together, you can make a drive. You know, you have to get to the point where you're saying, hey, man, we're not giving up explosives. We are going to make you drive this thing 10 to 12 plays. It's just really hard to put 10 to 12 plays together as an offense in today's game without shooting yourself in the foot, without having a procedural penalty, without getting a holding call, without giving up a sack. If all you do is play sound football and tackle well, you can have a good, as far as scoring defense is concerned, you can have a good defense. So, yeah, it certainly could help. And, you know, and I just expect, when you look at that Tampa game, I expect that offense to score 40, not 16, because that's the strength of your team. So you got to come out every game and say, man, 35 every game we got to put up to overcome our defense. And they could do that. They could do that with offense and decent special teams. They could win a lot of games and propel themselves to the crown, the NFC East crown.
1: Finally, one last quick one for you here, Stank. Do you think the Packers' worst part of the season is behind them now? I mean, especially Micah Parsons coming back soon, maybe Josh Jacobs in the coming weeks. Maybe we get some clarity on what's going on with that. But either way, do you think the Packers' worst part of the season is now behind them?
0: Well, you know, I mean, if you're the Packers, let's hope so. I would think that hopefully that is the case. Still, that's not going to help them run the ball any better. You know, I mean, they've tried to address their offensive line, man, what a mistake. I mean, they had the starting Elton Jenkins, a guy that played, you know, but went to multiple Pro Bowls for them, played center, guard, and tackle, played like all five positions over the course of his Green Bay career, left to the Cleveland Browns on like a 2-year, $24 million deal. And their starting left tackle, Walker, is starting for the Carolina Panthers. He signed a 1-year, $4 million deal. So how you let two starting offensive linemen in today's game walk out, you are the worst run offense in football. And I don't know how you let good offensive linemen walk out of your building.
1: Yeah, good point. Mark, we appreciate the time, as always, my man. Enjoy the rest of the week, and enjoy the game tomorrow with the Broncos and the Seahawks. We'll talk to you soon.
0: Thanks. Take care.
2: See you, Mark.
1: There you go, Mark Schlereth, our NFL Odyssey insider. 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All right, we'll get to a quick break because we got our college football insider coming up next, Joe DeLeon. Talk about that Alabama-Georgia game last Saturday, the Red River rivalry, and ask him about a bunch of tantalizing games this weekend. 310-840-4910. He's Brad Evans. I'm Pat Boyle. This is BetMGM Tonight on Westwood One Sports.
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0: Sports. He's Brad Evans. I'm Pat Boyle. Phone number to join the show, 310-840-4910. Huge shout out to our Odyssey NFL insider and host of the Stinging Truth podcast, Mark Schlereth, for joining us last segment. We go from the pros to college. We talk to our college football insider now, right back to the guest line, and we bring on our great friend, Joe DeLeon, host of the Ruffino and Joe Show on 24/7 Sports, college football and NFL draft analyst for A to Z Sports, former Rhode Island football long snapper on Twitter at Joe DeLeon, and he's with us every single Wednesday night at this time. Joe, what's going on, brother? How you been?
1: I'm doing good. I'm watching the very tense and important matchup tonight, Western Kentucky versus Sam Houston. So, you know, I've got a lot of things going on. It's a great Wednesday.
0: Yes. Who needs Dodgers Brewers pivotal game three of the NLCS when you've got the Bearcats and the Hilltoppers? Let's get right into it here, brother. Going back to last Saturday, Boomer Sooner, man. I that was my prediction. Oklahoma was going to pull the upset. Maybe not a game they deserve to win with a couple of defensive scores and special team scores. But, those two big interceptions for Arch Manning certainly didn't help out the Longhorns. How much blame do you put on Arch's shoulders for Texas losing that game on Saturday? And how do you view him going forward the rest of this year?
1: So he can't be absolved of any blame here because he threw a pick six that cost him. The late turnover that they had as well was obviously critical, and both were really bad decisions. He also did, to give him credit, had a number of phenomenal throws. The touchdown to Cam Coleman was just brilliant. It's a reason why we hold him in such a high regard as a draft prospect is because he's able to make throws all over the field, and he's a great athlete. But I put 40% of it on him and 60% of it on Steve Sarkisian. It's not Arch's fault that that punt got blocked. And they were in a position at the beginning of that game where they were completely smothering the Oklahoma offense. Oklahoma's offense couldn't move the ball, as expected. That offense is awful. But that punt block allowed for Oklahoma to not only get back into the game, but then continue to hang around. That was a necessary spark. When you give up a big special teams play like that, it can get any team back in the game. And they didn't even need much out of their offense until that final drive when they kicked the long field goal, which, again, more special teams that set up Oklahoma for that win. In terms of looking at him as just a quarterback and as a prospect, I don't really trust him as a college quarterback for the rest of the season. He's got to do what he did last year, where he's got to respond to the adversity and bounce back and have a really good stretch before I can buy into him elevating this team in a playoff setting. But as a prospect, he's still going to get brought up as a top 15 pick at the very least. Comparing athlete to athlete, he's very similar athletically to Josh Allen. Physical profile, speed, arm talent's not all the way there. And Josh Allen was awful when he was at Wyoming his final year. I think that's enough evidence to show that teams are going to buy into the traits. No matter how good the film looks, as long as people can see the tools, somebody's going to give him that chance, maybe redshirt him for a year, and let him develop and grow.
0: Okay. And how about the other big game on Saturday, Joe? Do you think Alabama got hosed on Saturday night? I mean, was that not one of the worst no calls you've ever seen in your entire life?
1: The officiating at the end of this game was obviously brutal. The pass interference is a little bit, it's a little tricky for me, and I've gotten Alabama fans pissed at me for, I rewatched the film and I rewatched it multiple times. I just don't know if I can fully go. It's too close to tell. That's the problem. It could literally go either way. And I think that when you're in that circumstance, if you don't call it on the field, you need evidence to overturn that. And it just didn't feel like that was the case. He arrived at the same time that the ball was getting there. And depending on how you interpret it, if you wanted Alabama to win, you think that Alabama got jobbed. If you wanted Georgia to win, you think Georgia got jobbed. But it's, that was a bad rough call. I will say this, though, about the game, though. I do think that both those teams proved that they are legit national title threats. Georgia, obviously, by winning that game. But on the Alabama side of things, I don't take away from that performance that they're flawed. I think that they just lost a game against a really good team. And to this point, you know, officiating affected the outcome in numerous spots. That Alabama team is going to bounce back, and I think it's all because Keelan Russell is just so good. He is going to be, I believe, in Heisman conversation, at least by the end of

0: predict it because I think that the margins are particularly narrow. But at the end of the day, Indiana had a really good win against Nebraska this past week. And I think a lot of people have been trying to discredit it. I think Nebraska is better than people realize this year, including myself coming into that game. They were able to prevail, even though they couldn't run the ball, because they got a huge play out of Nick Marsh. I think that to expect the ability to produce that 75-yard touchdown and then the other 44-yard touchdown that he had, to be able to produce plays like that against Ohio State, you're asking for a lot. I think that they were able to do that against the Nebraska team that was just a hair enough weak in their secondary that they could make a critical play to get them back into it. But Ohio State's defense is just, it's loaded again. Front to back, all over the place. The one thing I'm paying attention to, though, does Indiana get home on Julian Sand like they did in the Big Ten championship game? We have seen teams so far this year. Texas has done it. Iowa did it. Maryland did it this past week. They've sent pressure. They've got home on Julian Sand. They forced turnovers. Those sacks can be debilitating. Can they get enough sack production to pull down this Ohio State offense and prevent him from getting the ball off to Jeremiah Smith? I think that that is the key thing to monitor.
1: Yeah, should be an absolute dandy to say the least. Joe, across the Mason-Dixon line, the SEC continues to cannibalize itself on a weekly basis. Out of the monster matchups between nationally ranked opponents this week, Mississippi State at LSU, Alabama, Tennessee, and Missouri at Ole Miss, which one do you feel delivers on the hype the most, and who takes it?
0: So the LSU-Mississippi State game is tricky because I don't believe that there's been an update on Kamario Taylor. The matchup with Alabama-Tennessee, I think, is going to be a blowout. Even though it was an emotional game against Georgia, I think that they're cooked at quarterback at the current moment. They can't move the ball through the air. Both Brandon and McIntyre have been turning the ball over, going up against a team that's really good at capitalizing on turnovers in this Alabama defense. Just don't see it happening. I think that this Missouri Ole Miss game is going to be really exciting. I think that it has the potential to be shot-for-shot type of a game, and I actually think that Missouri is going to win this thing because you have Ole Miss's defense really, really struggling through the beginning of the year. They gave up a ton of yards on the ground to Florida, and Jamal Roberts has been awesome in the last two games, over 200 yards in back-to-back games. I think that Roberts is going to have a great game. I think it's going to allow for Austin Simmons to have another great game. And even if Trinette Chambliss goes off and plays really well, I'm still sticking with Missouri because I think Missouri's defense is vastly better than Florida's. And we witness Florida slow down Ole Miss just enough to produce that upset. I don't really see this as an upset, even though the line indicates that Ole Miss is favored.
1: Interesting.
2: And even without Ahmad Hardy, you still think Missouri runs the football really, really well?
0: Well, I mean, they've been doing it the whole season. Jamal Roberts is – I'm actually kind of shocked that I don't see Jamal Roberts' name more commonly in Heisman discussions. He's been insanely productive, especially, again, the last two games in two big SEC matchups. He ran all over Florida. He ran all over Texas A&M. They don't need Ahmad Hardy at the current moment. I think that if they ever get him back, it's going to make this team even better, but they'll be able to run the ball even without Hardy.
2: By the way, we know that Joe De Leon still lives right next to New York City in Hoboken, New Jersey, because all you can hear is the sirens going on at all. Trust me, I lived there for 3 years.
0: Too loud.
2: Joe, that became like second nature hearing that. We're talking to our college football insider, Joe De Leon, here on BetMGM tonight, Westwood One Sports. He's Brad Evans on Pat Boyle. Joe's the host of the Ruffino and Joe Show on 24/7 Sports, college football and NFL draft analyst for A to Z Sports, and he joins us every single Wednesday night to talk college ball. Joe, first big test for our Irish here. Notre Dame rolls into Provo to take on number 8 BYU in the Fighting Kalani Sitakes. Cougars star running back L.J. Martin still out with an injury. That's a massive absence. Can freight train Bear Bachmeyer do it all by himself and keep this game close? Or do you think C.J. Carr and Notre Dame roll big time on the road? They're 10-point favorites.
0: Yeah, I just think you're asking for a lot for Bear Bachmeyer to carry this team. And he did it last week against Iowa State, but Notre Dame is not Iowa State. Losing L.J. Martin completely took the air out of their offense against TCU. And while, again, they were able to respond against Iowa State, I think that it is a Herculean task to be able for Bachmeyer to be the rushing production for this team and the passing production. He was all their rushing production last week. They still can't get these running backs going without Martin. What receiver are you worried about if you're Notre Dame? Now, I know that Leonard Moore's dealing with Leonard Moore's dealing with a concussion, but this Notre Dame secondary is tremendous. It is incredibly deep, and I think that they're going to be able to get after

0: Bachmeier. We had last year, I know it was last year, but in moments and times when Bachmeier's pressure's been on him and he's gone up against good teams, he has really struggled. I think that the same thing could possibly happen here, even though it's on the road in Provo.
1: Joe, Kentucky entered the top 25 this week at number 15. Wake Forest, a new entrant at 21. And Northwestern snuck in at number 25. Of the trio, which one do you believe has the most college football playoff potential? This week, Kentucky squares off against Oklahoma in Norman. Wake heads west to face Cal. And Northwestern meets up with Michigan State and East Lansing. So who continues to defy the odds out of that trio? By the way, Northwestern playoff odds are plus 1,000 at BetMGM. Wake Forest at 6-1, and Kentucky also at 6-1. So out of that group, who makes the college football playoff? Any of them?
0: I think Northwestern has the best case. Now, Kentucky, what they did was impressive against LSU, but I do think that they've needed a little help. You know, they needed some help from meltdowns from Texas A&M, certainly, and also from LSU, that game transpiring in the end the way that it did, and the controversies over the officiating, which keeps happening in these SEC games. Wake Forest is tricky because I just don't know. I really like Wake Forest, and they played Miami tough. If they go to the ACC championship game and they have two losses after that and they get drubbed by Miami the second time around, how does it get weighed by the committee? I don't think it's going to get weighed very favorably because the ACC this year looks pretty weak. I think it's Northwestern. I love this Northwestern team. I think that them playing Indiana close was more of a boost to what Northwestern is compared to some sort of indictment on Indiana. And I've been saying that since that game. I think that they've been able to win in multiple ways, which is notable. I'm still trying to figure out their defense, but they couldn't run the ball, which is their bread and butter against Indiana. So you know what happened? Aiden Childs popped off. He was awesome as a passer in that game. Griffin Wieldy had an awesome game at receiver. I think he's really underrated. They've got some quality tight ends. And then when they can run the ball, they're running the freaking wing T with these CFL motions that Chip Kelly's just out there goofing around and doing whatever the heck he wants. I think the worst thing college football could have that they could be dealing with is a Chip Kelly who just said, my career's almost over. I'm just going to do whatever I feel like. No one's going to stop me. And he's just out there having fun drawing up plays with his construction helmet on like a total Chad. But I think that this team is shown that they've got what it takes with some of these athletes. Like Childs is a really good athlete that they can shock some more teams in the Big Ten, and their schedule sets up favorably for them to be that third, maybe fourth Big Ten team that gets into the mix.
1: Wow.
2: Talking to our college football insider, Joe DeLeon, for another minute or two. Joe, I got two questions I want to ask you, so I would just maybe try to give me a quick 20-second answer on each. Bob Chesney's pregame speech from Saturday still has me running through brick walls. They beat Oregon. So what does Bob Chesney have now for a follow-up? Nico Iamaliava going to miss the rest of the season. Luke Fickell and feisty Wisconsin coming to the Rose Bowl for prime time. UCLA favored by 2.5 for the backup. How do you think it plays out?
0: I'm taking Wisconsin in this one. I think Wisconsin has shown that defensively they've significantly improved. They've actually got a really good secondary. I believe they're number one in EPA per pass allowed. And I think that the fact that they're running a wildcat offense in the second half without Nico shows that that's not repeatable. That's just going to be too hard to repeat. So I like the Badgers in this one. I think that one's got a lot of intrigue because Wisconsin's been stacking some performances. They've bounced back since the Notre Dame game.
2: Finally, hard to see an avenue where Oregon makes the college football playoff. They'd have to win out and then get some help. Does Dan Lanning get fired at the end of the season?
0: I don't think it's going to happen, but I do think it's a really interesting conversation because it's not your typical, oh, this guy failed to meet expectations type of a circumstance. I think at the very least they're going to go like 9-3 this year. Phil Knight's old, and Phil Knight is bankrolling this team, and we're getting to a certain point of like, how impatient is he going to be? Money is no object to him. If he wanted to fire him and replace him with someone big, why wouldn't he? His whole goal has been trying to turn this Oregon team into a national champion, and he's turned them into a relevant program, but they haven't broken through fully. So maybe that impatience of a old man who's been turning this team into a really top program just pushes him over the top.
2: Joe, you're the best, brother. We appreciate you, man. Talk to you next Wednesday.
0: Thanks, guys.
1: See you, Joe.
2: There you go. Our college football insider, Joe DeLeon, with us every single Wednesday night. 310-840-4910. When we come back, predict the prop. He's Brad Evans. I'm Pat Boyle. BetMGM tonight. Westwood One Sports.
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1: All right, welcome on back. Pat MGM Tonight, Westwood One Sports. He's Brad, I'm Pat. Let's get producer Brandon Combs in the mix. It's Wednesday night. Some player props with our friends at BetMGM have dropped for this weekend. Let's do a little predict the prop, shall we? Brad, how does this go and get us going?
2: Yeah, you got to be within plus or minus 5 yards. If you're within that range, you get a ding, ding, ding, ding, ding. If you're outside of it, you get a All right, let's go ahead and start off. And again, these lines available with our friends at BetMGM. Caleb Williams, pass yards, taking on the Atlanta Falcons. Pat, predict the prop.
1: Oh, man. All right. I think it's going to be maybe barely above 200. Falcons have an incredible defense. Number one against the run. Caleb's first game back. I'm going to go ahead and say 212.5.
2: All right. 212.5. Combsy.
3: Let's go to 225.5.
2: Pat, you are Combsy, you are ding, ding, ding, ding, ding, almost exactly right. The actual number is 224.5. Let's go to another quarterback. Your MVP, Pat, Jordan Love, taking on the Dallas Cowboys under the primetime lights. Pass yards, my man, again. Combsy, you go first on this one. Predict the prop.
3: I'm going to say, who do they got this week?
1: Cowboys.
2: Dallas.
3: Cowboys. Oh, God. Let's go 245.5.
1: No, got to be way higher than that. Got to be way higher than that. This has to be in the 260s, if not above. Give me 265.5 for Jordan Love.
2: The actual number is 269.5. So, Combsy, Pat. Ding, ding, ding, ding, ding. Correct.
1: It is. I know my quarterback.
2: Right now. That's right. Split right down the middle. Let's go to running back. And Pat, you're going to go first on this one. Ramondre Stevenson taking on the New York Jets. Rush yards. Pat, predict the prop.
1: Yeah, I'm going to go ahead and guess this is inflated. Travion Henderson almost certainly not going to play in this game. Let me just double check. Is it at MetLife or is it in New England here on this Sunday? It is
2: Foxborough.
1: At New England. New England weather is not bad. Total 43.5. I'm going to go ahead and say 68.5.
2: All right, Combsy.
3: Bears defense, man. I'm going to go 78.5.
1: Jets defense.
3: Or Jets defense, sorry.
2: Combsy, you are Pat, you are ding, ding, ding, ding, correct. The actual number is 70.5 rush yards for Ramondre Stevenson. Another running back, Kenneth Walker III, taking on this week the L.A. Chargers. Again, rush yards, Combsy, predict the prop.
1: Wait, Combs went first.
2: Oh, he did?
1: Yeah, Combs go.
3: Yeah, it's your turn.
2: Okay, Pat, you go first.
1: All right, so yeah, so Kenneth Walker at home against the Chargers. He's been dominant. This is probably in the 80s. I'm going to go 85.5.
2: Combsy?
3: Whoa. I'll say 87.5. I'm going to do the old Bob Barker to you.
2: Gentlemen, the actual number is 89.5. You both win. Congratulations. All right, let's get one more real quick. Puka Nacua of the L.A. Rams taking on Arizona receiving yards. Combsy, you go first on this one. Predict the prop.
3: God, Puka Nacua.
1: You got like 10 seconds.
3: Terrible. Let's go quick. 90.5.
1: I'm going to go 98.5.
2: The actual number is 91.5. Way to go, Combsy. There you go. Predict the prop, but Pat wins the game.
1: Yeah, and Brad, we bid you adieu, brother. We'll talk to you tomorrow. Big Thursday coming up tomorrow, but we got two solo hours. It rolls on next. BetMGM Tonight.
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1: 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Great show so far. We've got a bunch of topics that we've got to get into here. If you want to join the show, you can call, you can text 310-840-4910. You can also hit me up on Twitter at PatBoyle44. Something we haven't talked about yet tonight, though, and I want to get into here right off the bat, is Micah Parsons just doing what Micah Parsons does. Now, look, I mean, if you've been living under a rock, Micah Parsons is still recovering from his torn ACL. And just on that really quickly, he said he's not going to rush his return, especially with his former team, the Dallas Cowboys, coming up on Sunday night. Parsons has not yet returned to practice, and he remains on the PUP list. So it's not like the Packers have even opened up his 21-day window. So he's almost, I would say, 99.999% not playing Sunday night. But Micah Parsons, you know, kind of addressed that and said, quote, "The biggest thing that people worried about with me, they're like, man, why ain't he back yet?" on his podcast, The Edge with Micah Parsons. Now, he did say, if the Super Bowl was this week, I'm playing in the Super Bowl. But it's just about me making sure I have all the small things fixed first. What a lot of people don't figure out is it's not just the ACL. It's like, why did the ACL happen? What was weak? Because it all works together, end quote, yada, yada, yada. So Micah Parsons is making sure that he is 100% ready to go before he comes back. And I just think that, you know, that's probably going to be in the next 2 weeks, 2 to 3 weeks. I think next week they'll open up his practice window. And if he doesn't play in week seven, I think Micah Parsons probably comes back in week eight. And look, the Packers defense, they're going to need him. And they're going to need him once he is back to make an immediate impact, because their defense is still bottom half in the NFL. Yes, they look great against Tyson Bagent and the Bears on Sunday. But, you know, again, Tyson Bagent, that was mostly because it was him. And if it was Caleb Williams, it might have been a whole different story. So we saw the Packers defense get shredded in week one against the Vikings. They have not been great. I still think I'm not counting the Packers out yet, though, because, well, of course, I'm an MVP backer for Jordan Love, and he made me look pretty damn good on Sunday, and I think he's going to continue to play at an MVP level these next several weeks and put himself firmly in that conversation. But they're going to get Micah Parsons back in a couple of weeks, and I think they've been able to keep themselves above water for now. And that could change on Sunday. If they lose to the Cowboys and Dak Prescott and company puts up 500 yards and 40 points for the second straight year, okay, well, then maybe we're right back to being panic mode for Green Bay and saying, hey, Micah Parsons, you might want to rush back a little bit here, man. But for now, I'm not worried. What I am worried about with Micah Parsons is, and trust me, I get it. I get it. We live in an era where current athletes have podcasts. They have very strong opinions. I appreciate that. I think it's grown our industry. A lot of people might think, well, I mean, look, they're taking away opportunities from guys like you that never played, traditional sports talk radio hosts, traditional hosts. I like when we get players' perspectives on things while they're playing throughout the season, what it's like, because so many times we question and we wonder and we rely on former players, which is great. But when you can get it straight from a current player, I like that. So I want to make that clear. For the Micah Parsons, the Draymond Greens, the many other players that have podcasts, I don't have a problem with it. What I have a problem with is when Micah Parsons is currently not playing and he's going in what I think is going over the top to take a shot at other athletes, to take a shot at other coaches. And just to say things that, like, the Green Bay Packers are hearing, and they're probably thinking, man, can you just not Can you not always have to say something extremely controversial? And this week it was about Jaden Daniels and Dan Quinn and that disastrous finish to Sunday's game against the Giants. Take a listen to what Micah Parsons had to say about Jaden Daniels and Dan Quinn and the Commanders after that tie on Sunday against my Giants.
2: Jaden Daniels probably cost my man Dan Quinn his job, to be honest with you.
3: That's tough.
2: To be honest with you. And I'm a big Jaden Daniels fan. But the reality is, like, he probably cost a lot of people their jobs this past weekend.
3: So you put none of that on the coaches here?
2: Hey, bro, and all respectfully, we get coached so much on these situations that, like, I'm a defensive player, and this is programmed in me. I know what to do in those situations.
3: 100%.
2: There's no way I'm taking a sack with 14 seconds of no timeouts. Like, and then, like, this is just, and mind you, it would be different if Jaden Daniels was a rookie. This is your third year. This is your third year. You've been to the NFC Championship game. You've been in big moments before. And to me, like, even after sack, you're casually getting up.
3: That was the thing that frustrated me the most.
2: I'm like, you just took a sack with 14. Like, look at the play. Like, I'm not mad what you did. Cool. Do it. But look, like, he's not even urgently getting up.
1: Jaden Daniels cost my man Dan Quinn his job. Now, Dan Quinn was the defense coordinator for the Dallas Cowboys when Micah Parsons were there. So obviously he's close with Dan Quinn. He's spoken very highly about Dan Quinn. To say Jaden, let me first start with where Micah Parsons was right. And it's only in one instance. It's calling out the fact that Jaden Daniels deserves most, if not all, of the blame for that tie on Sunday. That was my takeaway on Monday. I think that's the right take. Sorry. If you're putting more blame on Dan Quinn than Jaden Daniels on Sunday, if you're excusing Jaden Daniels in any way for that disaster on Sunday, that final play, it's a wrong take. You're just wrong. And so I don't think this is necessarily a high bar, but Micah Parsons, who is a current, maybe, you know, again, as a current player, maybe if he would have said something to try to say, well, you got this going on, that going on, and I'm not a quarterback, but I know what it's like in the huddle. And Jaden Daniels, like, you know, he's been getting crushed. No, he crushed Jaden Daniels. And I think that was the right take. He deserves 95% of the blame for that last play on Sunday. And the way Micah Parsons talked about it, I mean, he was spot on in assessing who deserves the blame. That was where he was right. Where Micah Parsons is wrong is saying that Jaden Daniels cost Dan Quinn his job this week and a lot of people their jobs this week. That's wrong. That's wrong. If in the one small instance where the Commanders miss out on the playoffs by a half a game, and the half a game is because they tied this game on Sunday against the Giants instead of beating them, and there's a playoff mandate from GM Adam Peters, and they don't make the playoffs, and they only miss by a half a game, and Dan Quinn gets fired. I know it's possible, right? Because we see teams every year miss the playoffs by one game. It is possible, but think about all the other games that will be played. How many games in the NFL come down to the final possession, the final minute, the final play? They're 1-3-1, like. Dan Quinn's not getting fired because of this game on Sunday. If Dan Quinn gets fired at the end of the season, it will be because of more bad performances, perhaps other coaching malpractices or missed game managements in late game situations throughout the remainder of the year that would maybe cost Dan Quinn his job. This isolated incident on Sunday, and anybody with eyeballs, like even Micah Parsons, he crushed Jaden Daniels for it. Like, he knows that Jaden Daniels is to blame. That can't cost Dan Quinn his job. He's 5% to blame for that, in my opinion. 5%. In, again, doing, I guess, whatever it is that he humanly could have to prevent that situation from occurring when he's seeing that the lackadaisicalness from Jaden Daniels walking out of the huddle, and maybe at that point, they don't have any timeouts, but maybe Dan Quinn shouting like, hey, let's go, or clock it at this point and we'll regroup. But even then, you trust your third-year quarterback to not make the play that Jaden Daniels made. So that isolated incident, that's not going to cost Dan Quinn his job. If Dan Quinn gets fired, it'll be because they continue to be a mediocre team. Their defense continues to be mediocre. He's the defensive guy. Dan Quinn, former defense coordinator, their defense is terrible. Their secondary stinks. The scheme is not working. If they miss the playoffs, it'll probably be because of that. And that's why he would get fired. Not because of this game on Sunday. So I think Micah Parsons was totally wrong there. Was totally wrong. 310-840-4910. And, you know, I wanted to preface that I honestly enjoy when players like Micah Parsons, Draymond Green get elevated platforms and they speak on things that happen throughout the season. But like I said, there are certain things that I feel like you don't need to go into that great of depth of commenting on and talking about Jaden Daniels cost Dan Quinn his job. Like, the Green Bay Packers got to be hearing that. And they got to be thinking, like, man, can you just not? Can you just not do that? You know, like I said, he is first and foremost employed by the Green Bay Packers. He's first and foremost employed by the Green Bay Packers. And I'm just double checking if Washington's playing Green Bay this year, and they're not. Because then it would be really, really interesting if he then had to go against Jaden Daniels after comments like that. But they don't. But still. Like, saying that Jaden Daniels is going to cost Dan Quinn his job, I can't imagine that Brian Gutekunst or Matt LaFleur heard that and they were happy with Micah Parsons going that extreme of a take, brings distractions. And I saw TJ Ward, by the way, the great TJ Ward, say, you know, slam Micah Parsons in return. Like, bro, quit talking before you get on the field. Like, don't be talking while you're injured. I mean, he does the podcast. I mean, he's going to do the podcast. But, like, if the Green Bay Packers were to say, like, hey, can you, you know, do you have to bring that news to our team, to you, while you're injured, while you're rehabbing from your torn ACL? And, like, I don't know. I just, again, maybe I sound hypocritical. Maybe I sound like I'm talking out of two sides of my mouth. I'll never be afraid to admit in the moment, like, all right, well, maybe I'm not making as strong of a point as I thought I was. But I still, again, I think if you just listen to that and that clip has millions and millions of views, I just think there's certain things that Micah Parsons probably should just tone down a little bit while he's on the Packers, while he's a player, and saying that another player cost a coach his job. To me, it was just over the top. And like I said, he's wrong. Maybe if he was spot on, I'd be like, oh, well, I mean, tough to disagree. He's right in assessing the blame to Jaden Daniels. Outside of that, he's completely wrong. Dan Quinn's not going to get fired because of that game on Sunday. And if Adam Peters or if Commander's ownership at the end of the season, if we were to get the truth serum, and if they, let's fast forward here, Dan Quinn gets fired and they don't miss the playoffs by or just half a game, or they do, or they miss the playoffs by half a game and they say, hey, you know what, man? The fact that Jaden Daniels completely mishandled that final play, yeah, you know, you're getting fired because of that. That honestly, if the Commanders miss the playoffs by only half a game, Dan Quinn better keep his job because that tie is on Jaden Daniels and it's not on Dan Quinn. 310-840-4910. All righty. Let's get you a quick scoreboard update here. Pat Boyle, BetMGM tonight, Westwood One Sports. Let's get you a quick scoreboard update. We haven't talked much about the NLCS Game 3 right now in Los Angeles. Going to the top of the fifth. Brewers up 1-0, and they've been up 1-0 since the very first second the ball game started because Jackson Churio took the first pitch of the game from Blake Snell and deposited a mid-90-mile-an-hour fastball 391 feet into the right center field bleachers. Brewers up 1-0. Since that solo home run, though, it's been nothing but goose eggs for both teams. And Robert Gasser, the lefty, has pitched his tail off Four innings, three hits, no runs, no walks, three strikeouts. Snell, since that solo homer, he's been dominant. He's only given up one other hit. He's walked one. He's got eight strikeouts through four innings. And by the way, Shohei Ohtani, 0-for-1, lined out to left field. He hit a missile on the first pitch he saw. It was right at the left fielder, Churio. And then in the fourth inning just now, he got hit by a pitch. Now, I didn't see it. So let me just double check the game cast here. He got hit by a sweeper. So he didn't get hit by a fastball. He got hit by a breaking ball. So Ohtani, 0-for-1, line out, and a hit by pitch. And the Brewers lead the Dodgers 1-0. Dodgers bats better wake up, or they're staring down the barrel of going down 0-3. And they'll have to start dreaming about the 2004 Red Sox, hoping that they can do the same thing. 310-840-4910. Let's also get to some tweets here that you guys sent in earlier in the show. Charlie Mayer at cmayer1280 tweets in about Justin Herbert. He is not worth three first-round picks. We debated the likelihood of whether or not Justin Herbert would ever get traded this season or in the offseason. Brad and I said 99.999% no. There is maybe one alternate reality in this entire universe where Justin Herbert were to get traded. It's not happening. I would say it's next to impossible. He has a full no-trade clause. Adam Schefter reported that the reported asking price would be three first-round picks, but that he reached out to somebody from the Chargers and they said, full stop, that's never been a sentence, and we will not discuss Justin Herbert getting traded. Not only that, I mean, they would take on a massive dead cap hit, which I think now that we're a third of the way through the season, I think gets lessened, but I still think that dead cap hit is over $80 million, which is like what the Dolphins did to get rid of Tua. But that's if you trade Herbert. And if you trade him this offseason, you're looking at a dead cap hit of over $60 million. And he's got a full no-trade clause. So there's no shot. But Charlie Mayer says he's not worth three first-round picks, and I agree. Because Justin Herbert still has two more years left on his deal. So you would have to pay three first-rounders and then pay a guy that's been terrible, over $50 million still for the next two seasons? No way. No way. There's no shot. The way he's played this year, he ain't worth three first-round picks. Come on. How many players are worth three first-round picks? Tell me that. Definitely not a struggling quarterback that's been struggling and has struggled in all of the postseason games he's played in for an 0-5 team that still has two more years left on his deal. I agree. He is not worth three first-round picks. If there were ever to be a Justin Herbert trade, you're looking at two maximum, but more likely it's a first-rounder and a couple of mid-rounders, maybe 2 seconds or a second and a third. There's no way. 310-840-4910. All right, we'll take a quick break. We'll get to your calls. We'll get to your texts when we come back. And also, we talked about it before, but I want to bring it back up for those of you that are just joining us or only just joined us in the last hour and a half. Is Joe Brady out of line for his comments yesterday about James Cook? Or is it showing what a real leader looks like? I'm Pat Boyle. 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
4: Can Seattle steady the ship after losing 2 of 3? Will Sean Payton get Bo Nix back to tossing touchdowns? Seahawks, Broncos, Thursday Night Football from Mile High. 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

0: 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I'm Pat Boyle. Phone number to join the show, 310-840-4910. You can also hit me up on Twitter, at PatBoyle44. Still 1-0 Brewers. NLCS, Game 3, bottom of the fifth. The Jackson Churio solo home run on the first pitch of the ballgame is holding up. Miguel Rojas up right now for the Dodgers, as it'll be 8-9-1 to face Robert Gasser, the lefty that has pitched extremely well. Rojas, Edmund, Mookie, Betts. And again, Shohei Ohtani 0-for-1, hit a missile and lined out to left field in his first AB, and then got hit by a breaking ball, hit by a pitch in his last plate appearance. 310-840-4910. Let's get to some text messages here before we talk Joe Brady and James Cook. We got a and I just want a reminder, we love when you guys text in. Tell us your name and where you're from. We want to feature you on the show. Just, you know, you call in, you have to tell us your name. Well, I guess you don't have to, but you can tell whatever name and whatever city you want to be from. But we want to feature your name and where you're from when you text in. So just, you know, friendly reminder, if you do text us in, we'd love to hear from you. But just let us know what your name is and where you're from. So we got a 352 number with no name. Says, great interview with Mark, guys. Right up there with the Oakley interview in my book. Let my man cook. Yeah, we talked about our NFL insider, Mark Schlereth, stink earlier. And man, he had a couple of mic drop moments after the show. Highly suggest you check it out. 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If I had to guess, our social team will have that up on YouTube, the whole interview. We've already put out some clips on our social media, on our Twitter at BetMGM Tonight, or you can rewind on the Odyssey app. So many different ways to listen to that interview. Wait till after the show, because I got important stuff to say. But yeah, Schlereth was awesome, man. Like I said, a couple of mic drop moments, to say the least. So that was phenomenal. And yeah, right up there with the Oakley interview. That's a loyal listener there. That's going back to May while the Knicks are in the playoffs. We had Charles Oakley, former Knick, great. I grew up watching Oak do his thing. He's kind of fallen out of terms, if you will, to say the least, with Patrick Ewing and some of his former teammates, and mostly with owner James Dolan. Now, this is nothing new. James Dolan had Charles Oakley escorted out of Madison Square Garden for a verbal altercation that he had with him many years ago, 7-8 years ago at this point. Oak is still banned. They never kind of smoothed it over. And then in the last couple of years now, he's been calling out Patrick Ewing for being a bad teammate. And so he blasted Ewing. He blasted James Dolan. That was a great interview. That was a great interview. So that's a loyal listener. We appreciate you, 352. And then a 720 number texts in, hi, sports guys, which is just a great way to start a text. I'm texting you from Cheyenne, Wyoming. I lived in Denver for 45 years. I worked for the Broncos the last 15 years. Stink was always one of my favorite Broncos. That was a great interview with him. He's always 100% honest and brings it with passion. Yes, absolutely correct. And how about that? Lived in Denver for 45 years and you worked for the Broncos the last 15 years. That's awesome. And now you live in Cheyenne, Wyoming. Never been to Wyoming. I hear it's great. I hear they got great potatoes. Don't let Idaho get all the credit for the potatoes. I hear Wyoming's got great potatoes. Great taters. I made some taters earlier today. A little sweet potatoes. Ooh. Season them. A little Italian seasoning. Cook them in a skillet. Had it with some grilled chicken for lunch. Phenomenal. Phenomenal. Can't beat it. Wyoming potatoes. I heard they're great. 310-840-4910. And we'll get to another text here quickly as well. Hey again, guys. It's Vaughn. The Bills just had possibly the game of the year. Quick, hot, or cold. The MVP for the Bills has not been Josh Allen, but Greg Rousseau. Also, is it possible that the Vikings versus Bills could be a Super Bowl matchup? Thanks, guys. Love the show. Go Guardians. Yeah, game three tomorrow. We're going to talk about that game three tomorrow because the time of the game is just completely bewildering to me. Completely bewildering. All right, let's answer in order here. That's not a crazy take to say that Greg Rousseau has been the MVP of the Buffalo Bills. It's It's not entirely crazy. It is a little crazy, but it's not entirely crazy. Right now with our friends at BetMGM, Greg Rousseau is actually fourth on the odds for Defensive Player of the Year. He's at 10-1. Will Anderson Jr. is like nearly even money. That's how much of a beast he's been. And then it's TJ Watt, Dallas Turner, Greg Rousseau. So yes, he's quite literally been one of the top five defensive players in football so far to start the year. He's been the MVP on defense, but to say he's been the MVP of the whole team is kind of crazy. When you have Josh Allen putting up historic numbers, kind of single-handedly carrying them on his back in that overtime period. Again, I appreciate you giving the love for Greg Rousseau, but yeah, Josh Allen is definitely the MVP of the Bills. Greg Rousseau, MVP of the defense. And then is it plausible that Vikings-Bills could be a Super Bowl matchup? Yeah, I mean, it's plausible. I mean, was it plausible going into the season that last year that it was going to be Seahawks-Patriots? Not a lot of people would have thought that, but after we get that Super Bowl last season, I'm not going to blowtorch any kind of take on any crazy prediction of a Super Bowl. I mean, as long as it's within reality. I mean, if you tell me that it's going to be Cardinals Dolphins, then yeah, go admit yourself to the loony bin. But you got the Vikings are 5-0. Do you think they're going to make the Super Bowl? I disagree. I don't think it's crazy. It's plausible. They're putting up historic numbers on defense. Historic numbers. And you want to complain about the schedule, who they've played, and I kind of, you know, I've poked holes through them so far, for sure. That being said, they've given up less than 13 points per game. They've given up less than 260 yards per game. That's number one and number two, respectively, in the NFL so far. Brian Flores is an awesome defensive coordinator. One of the best, if not the best, defensive coordinator right now walking planet Earth. I just don't buy the offense. I never was a fan of Kyler Murray getting brought in here before the season. I know he got the concussion week one. He's trending upwards. I mean, that pass he threw to Justin Jefferson in that third quarter on Sunday against the Saints was incredible. He's still got a ways to go. I don't think the run game is great. And the weapons, of course, are awesome. Jefferson, Jordan Addison, Hockenson. But I don't trust the run game. I don't trust Kyler Murray. But then again, they made the NFC title game 8 years ago, Case Keenum. So, yeah, it's plausible. I don't think so. And, of course, I mean, if anybody picks the Buffalo Bills to go to the Super Bowl, yeah, you're going to be in the majority. But I'm sticking to my Super Bowl prediction right now that I made before the season, and that is going to be Bengals and Lions. And the Lions, well, they better start playing some freaking defense. But the way they're scoring points, oh, yeah, still as good as ever. Oh, but the Lions miss Ben Johnson. No, they miss Aaron Glenn. Their defense is terrible. The offense is still top five. 310-840-4910. All right. We got a phone call. I was going to get to Joe Brady and the Bills. We'll do that in a second. Want to get your phone calls in here. T-Money in Tucson is next up on BetMGM tonight. T-Money, what's going on?
1: Hey, man. Thanks for taking my call. You know what? I want to clap back on that text you just read, dude, saying the Bills have just inflated the game of the year. I don't know. Maybe we're watching a different game. But as far as, like, the Bills and the Vikings being a Super Bowl head-to-head, it'd be the whole 4-4 Bowl. What would happen if they both lost? Who have the Vikings even played? Like, Rutgers? I don't know. It's too early for that. Bang, bang, Niner gang. Great show. Take care.
0: Bang, bang, Niner gang. All right, so yeah, T-Money in Tucson, a San Francisco 49ers fan. Yeah, that's right, right? Vikings record in the Super Bowl. They're 0-4, if I'm not... Yeah, wow, 0-4 Bowl. He's right. What if they both lost? Well, you can't, right? Can't be a tie in the playoffs. That is funny. That is funny. That would be crazy. Two teams that have never won it. Two teams that have lost it a combined 8 times. And honestly, that would be a Super Bowl for the record books in terms of the history of those two teams, those two franchises. One of them knows they're going to taste the first Super Bowl title for the fans that are, you know, in their 60s or older, or 45 and older. And one team knows we're going to be 0-5 in the Super Bowl in franchise history. That would be great. But yeah, I agree. That's I don't see the Vikings getting there. I don't. 310-840-4910. Speaking of the Bills.

0: we're putting the ball in harm's way, and we know the way that we lose football games is we turn the ball over, right? And you know, our two best players turned the ball over last night, and you know, James has put the ball on the ground, and you know, look, he's doing so many good things running the football, right? And I don't want to lose sight of how great he's running the ball right now. But we're putting the ball on the ground, and it's negating all the positive. And I have all the confidence in him. That's why I put him right back out there. You know, but there obviously at some point there has to be consequences to when we're putting negative stuff out there. And you know, so it's, you know, conversations that we're having ongoing. James knows it's important to him, but that can't happen. And it's going to cost us football games and almost cost us one. And, but we can't confuse the quality of, we can't confuse because we won the game that that's okay. And so it's got to improve or the carries are going to decrease.
1: That the end to me is just completely amateur from Joe Brady. For a rookie head coach to threaten a star player like that publicly to the media, there's just never any need for it. There's never any need for it. And I want to clarify, those comments, if Joe Brady said them to James Cook in private, or, you know, whenever, on the field, but out of the earshot of the national media, not on a mic, not in a press conference, if he said it to James Cook in the locker room, if he said it to James Cook in practice, if he said it to James Cook in front of the entire team and chastised him in front of the entire team, I don't have a problem with it. I don't. I want head coaches holding their players accountable. If he were to bench, if they get the ball back for the second time in overtime, if James Cook was not on the field, I wouldn't have had a problem with it. The issue that I have is then saying that to reporters, and in turn, saying that for the entire world to hear. That's the issue that I have. Publicly throwing your star player under the bus like that. That's a lack of leadership, and it's amateur from a rookie head coach that has to know better. Has to know better. 310-840-4910. Pat Boyle, BetMGM tonight, Westwood One Sports. You can't do that. You cannot do that. There's no point in saying that to the media. There's no point in saying that to reporters. There's no point in throwing James Cook under the bus like that for the world to hear. You think that team chemistry, how close a team is, team morale, you think it's not impacted by what coaches and players do and do not say in front of the media? Do you think that it doesn't matter that these guys just say things and they say whatever and it doesn't matter what they say and there's no impact? There is. There absolutely is. Absolutely is. That is a fast way to lose respect from the locker room. And I'm not saying that just because of those comments now the Bills are going to turn on Joe Brady, but when adversity hits, and it will hit, because this Buffalo Bills defense is atrocious, they will have a tough stretch of the season. And when that tough stretch happens, I want to hear what Joe Brady has to say. I want to see what he's going to do. I want to see who he's going to criticize, how he's going to criticize, how he's going to speak, how he's going to conduct himself, how he's going to speak about other players. Because they're 4-1, and there isn't a whole lot going wrong right now. Doing a whole lot of winning. Doing a whole lot of winning. And his offense, he's the offensive play caller. They're number one in the NFL. What happens when things aren't going well? What happens when it's Josh Allen who maybe costs you a game? Or Dalton Kincaid? Or somebody on the defense? Or somebody on the special teams? Or better yet, what happens if Joe Brady costs him a game? Because he botches late game management. Then what's going to happen? Then what's going to happen? There is no use in publicly throwing your star player under the bus and threatening like a fake tough guy. You know, that's taught carries are going to decrease if it keeps happening. What does that do? Do you think that helps the situation whatsoever? Do you think that helps? Do you think it helps anybody? It doesn't. And I think Joe Brady knows that.

0: Well, I think he knows it now. And I was hoping, I said earlier in the show, I hope Brandon Bean, who I don't know if I would trust him to hold other people accountable in the organization, or somebody else on that coaching staff, I hope somebody pulled Joe Brady aside after that made the rounds on social media and said, hey, man, let me teach you a lesson. You're not going to get very far. You're not going to have teams that want to rally around you and want to go run through brick walls for you if they make a mistake. A physical mistake, not a mental mistake. It'd be one thing if James Cook made an Amari DiMercato type mistake. He drops the football before the goal line, a blunder like that. If Jaden Daniels was on the Bills and made that mistake. That's one thing. Mental mistakes that cost them games because of a lack of focus. Maybe. A physical mistake? Getting the ball punched out? He's fumbled four times. I agree it's an issue. I agree James Cook needs to protect the football better. And like I said, if he has decreased carries this week without Joe Brady saying it, if he didn't ever say it and they show up on Sunday against the Raiders and all of a sudden James Cook only has 12 carries and you're seeing more Ty Johnson and you're seeing more Ray Davis, okay. That's how you set the example. You coach and you lead with your actions. It does nothing but potentially hurt the team if you're going to then go out and speak to the media and say, hey, it almost cost us a game and carries are going to decrease. Like, okay. And by the way, that's such an empty fake threat anyway. Really, James Cook was the NFL rushing king last year, who is right next to Josh Allen. Well, right behind Josh Allen, the second most valuable player on the number one offense in football. And you're going to start taking big time carries away? Like I said, if it were to happen and the Bills offense continues to roll, okay, we'll find out. But let's not forget who led the NFL in rushing yards last year. Let's not forget who has got oodles and oodles of touchdowns over the last couple of seasons, who you just paid big money in the offseason. Let's see how the Bills offense does with Ty Johnson and Ray Davis getting the majority of the carries and touches. Please, I would love to see that. Acting as if James Cook isn't a top five or six running back in football. And you know what really makes me, what irked me most about these comments from Joe Brady? Josh Allen threw a terrible interception again Monday in that game. Oh, but it was a hand punt. Oh, well, if the Rams had scored 3 points, it'd be a lot different story because they never would have went to overtime. The Rams would have won the game. Josh Allen, who cost them a game in the playoffs last year. Josh Allen, who's got 5 turnovers in the last 3 games. Joe Brady very quickly says, you know, our two best players turning the football over and then dives in fully on James Cook. You think Joe Brady would ever say anything like that about Josh Allen? No, because he knows who butters his bread. So that amateur hour, Joe Brady's comments about James Cook. Be a better leader. You say it behind closed doors. You say it in front of the team and the team only. I don't have a problem with it. You take carries away if he wasn't on that field for the last drive of overtime, not a problem with it. Making these tough guy threats to the media, stupid. Stupid and bad leadership. 310-840-4910. We'll take a quick break. Get you a scoreboard update when we come back on the NLCS. Is Major League Baseball making the right move, changing game 3, the time of the game tomorrow for Guardians Rays? They've moved it up several hours. I'll explain when we come back. 310-840-4910, plus your phone calls. I'm Pat Boyle. 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

0: Kennedy. Big moment at Chavez Ravine. Abner Uribe comes in for the Brewers, guy that has been lights out for most of this season and most of this postseason. But they take out Robert Gasser, who went five shutout innings, and they bring in Abner Uribe. He walks Teoscar Hernandez. He walks Kyle Tucker, strikes out Max Muncy, but then walks Shohei Ohtani. And the first pitch to Will Smith, hitting a bag of chips, like 0-38 in the postseason, gets blasted off the wall in center field. And the Dodgers are on the board, and the Dodgers are in the lead. 2-1, two-run double for Will Smith. Bottom of the sixth, one out. And Josue DePaula looks like he is going to come up to the plate here for the Dodgers. He's going to pinch hit for Miguel Rojas. And Pat Murphy is going to go to the bullpen. Oh, the Brewers' pen, which had been so damn good, has melted down here for the first time in this series. Dodgers in front. 310-840-4910. All right, let's get to a quick phone call here before we talk about what's going on with the ALCS tomorrow. Let's get to Carlo, who's in Toronto, next up on BetMGM tonight. What's up, Carlo?
1: Hey, how are you? Love your show. Brady's comments on Cook, just ridiculous. He's got to focus on the other side of the ball. Defense is atrocious. He's got to look at his cornerbacks who can't cover anything right now. And to take that comment on Cook, who's been your star player, and, you know, you got to look at who's punching the ball out of his hands on that play that everyone's talking about. It's, you know, it's ridiculous.
0: Landman.
1: It's a game of confidence. It's a game of confidence, and if he's going to do that to Cookie, what's he going to do to Josh when he does cost us a game or two here and there? So, but have him focus on the defense. Just want to hear your thoughts on that.
0: Yeah. I mean, look, to a certain extent, you know, he's the offensive coordinator. He's the play caller. So I can understand if he's only going to, you know, speak in depth about the offense and what changes could be coming to the offense. But yeah, no, like, I mean, I agree, Carlo. We talked about this and I appreciate the call, man. I talked about this in the beginning of the show and I said, well, what about Jim Leonard, huh? What about new defense coordinator Jim Leonard that has the Bills looking like one of the worst five defenses in football? 29th against the run, 30th against the pass. Bottom five in EPA per play defense, bottom five in points allowed. Their defense has been atrocious. Are we going to comment on what, you know, any changes to the defense? Are we going to threaten Jim Leonard's job? He's been terrible. Nothing has changed. This is still the Bills' defenses are worse. So, yeah, I just like, and like you said, maybe the most poignant point, what is he going to do when Josh Allen costs the Bills a game? For all the games he wins them. We've seen Josh Allen cost them some games last year in the playoffs. Probably the first time ever they lost a playoff game because of Josh Allen. But still, there was no need to threaten taking carries away from James Cook. And he knew he was wrong because then he walked it back earlier today. He talked to the media. When head coaches normally speak every Wednesday. But since they play Monday Night Football, he talked Tuesday and then he talked Wednesday. And he's like, you know, I don't want anybody to think we're gonna decrease running the football at James Cook. I don't want him running timid. Yeah, somebody must have said something to him, and I'm glad they did. 310-840-4910. All right, in case you haven't heard yet, Major League Baseball is changing the game time of Guardians-Rays tomorrow, Game 3 of the ALCS. They're moving it up 5 hours to 1 o'clock Eastern because of scheduled inclement weather tomorrow in the Cleveland area. They're pretty confident that if they try to keep it at 6 p.m. Eastern, they wouldn't get the game in, or they wouldn't get the full game in. So they moved it up to 1 p.m. Eastern, and I just think it's classic Major League Baseball not knowing what to have a freak. They don't have a clue. Not knowing what to do, and they just panic. Let's move the game up. You have an ALCS game and a series tied at 1-1, and you just put it in the middle of the freaking day on a Thursday. Why? Here's what you do. You play the game as scheduled. And if it looks like it's going to be terrible weather, you bang it. You don't play the game. You don't try to start it and then have to, you know, postpone it. You don't play the game, and then you move it back. So you play game 3 Friday, you play game 4 Saturday, game 5 Sunday, and then you just have no travel day. And then you play game 6 the next day after that. That's simple. Easy solution.
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6: 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And our affiliates list are growing. Shout out Boise. Shout out Boston. Shout out Chicago. Shout out Los Angeles. Shout out some of the smaller cities. We love you. We appreciate you having us. Shout out Lubbock, Texas. I don't have the affiliate list off the top of my head. Otherwise, I would absolutely shout out some of the smaller cities as well. I will have that for tomorrow. I will have that for tomorrow. Don't you worry. 310-840-4910. Producer Brandon Combs helping me out, throwing me a nice helping hand here. Mobile, Alabama. Shout out, Mobile. Hope everybody's doing okay. I know it's been a couple of days since Hurricane Isaias. I hope everybody in Mobile is doing great. I hope you're safe. You guys are troopers holding it down over the weekend. Shout out Gainesville, Florida, the swamp. We appreciate each and every one of you tuning into our show. If you want to join the show, phone lines open in the final hour. You can call us. You can text 310-840-4910. You can also hit me up on Twitter at PatBoyle44. All right. It's been a great show so far. We've had a couple of fantastic interviews. Stink, Mark Schlereth, our college football insider, Joe DeLeon. We've been talking about Joe Brady's comments with James Cook. Throwing his running back under the bus, threatening to take away carries, kind of walked those comments back earlier today. We've been talking about the possibility, or in my opinion, the non-possibility of Justin Herbert getting traded this season, but the more possibility, Mike McDaniel getting fired as Chargers offensive coordinator. We've been talking if Sunday's a must-win for the Eagles. We gave our hump day Hail Marys. We give our bold predictions for the weekend ahead. Hump day, Hail Marys. Pretty self-explanatory. Want to hear from you. You have a bold prediction coming up this Saturday in college football, this Sunday in the NFL? big underdog is going to win. A player is going to go for 200 yards, two touchdowns. 310-840-4910. But I want to kick off the final hour with a big game coming up tomorrow night. The Denver Broncos and the Seattle Seahawks. And we're obviously going to preview the game in depth tomorrow. Before it kicks off, we're going to have some great guests. But, I mean, it goes without saying, this is a massive game tomorrow. AFC West versus NFC West, the two best divisions in football, and a couple of Super Bowl contenders, the reigning Super Bowl champion Seahawks coming off of a loss against the Niners at home, where they gave up over 30 points for the second time this year. Seahawks are at 3-2, and the Broncos at 3-2, but man, it don't feel like 3-2. It sure don't feel like it. Blown out by the Chiefs on opening night, thoroughly beaten by the Niners a couple weeks ago, eked out a win against the terrible Chargers on Sunday. They did have a miraculous win against the Rams, 30-26, but remember, they were down 16-0 in that game at halftime, and they also barely scored any points or moved the ball against the Jaguars in week two, but still found a way to come back and win that one. That feels like that's the formula for Denver. If they're going to win a game, and even if they don't win a game, it's play terribly in the first half, and then pull one out of your keister in the second half. And the Broncos are unbeaten at home at 2-0, and their defense is still good. The sack numbers aren't going to look as historic as they've had the last 2 years, but two Super Bowl caliber defenses going up against one another. But I want to draw attention to the Broncos quarterback. The biggest reason for the Broncos issues, the biggest reason why this team doesn't feel all the vibes aren't all that great right now, it's because of Bo Nix. It's because Bo Nix has struggled mightily. He is 26th in the NFL in completion percentage. He is 25th in the NFL in passing yards per game. He is 26th in quarterback rating. He is 27th in passer rating. The Broncos offense is third worst in the NFL in total yards per game. And Sean Payton has already taken away the play calling duties from new offense coordinator Davis Webb. That happened on Sunday, and then they continued to struggle to move the football, so much to the point where Mark Schlereth, stink, former Denver Bronco great, said, it's like piling stupid on stupid. I mean, he blasted him. He blasted him. That's a former player. That's an NFL on Fox analyst. That's a former Bronco great blasting the team, blasting the offense. And to me, Bo Nix's comments yesterday, when asked about his struggles, they're about as bewildering as his play. Take a listen to Bo Nix when asked about how he has struggled this year and maybe what's going to change. Listen to the Broncos quarterback.
7: It's the same as if when I'm playing really good. I think, playing good and playing bad, it's all, it's a narrative. And I think it's honestly kind of something we make up. I don't think, necessarily I'm playing any different than what I've normally been playing. It's just every once in a while a ball bounces this way or something will happen this way, and we'll get a pressure on this look. When we had somebody open, I had to throw it away, and I wanted to hold on a little bit longer, and the guy was open, and next thing you know, stat line looks different. We're talking about something completely different. So I'm confident in my preparation, I'm confident in my coaching, and I'm confident in our offense and the way we're going to structure the game and call plays. And I know we're going to have things there, and it's just playing each play as it comes. And when it's there, hit it, and not getting mentally exhausted and be able to play all four quarters or however long it takes in the game to get the win, and just play the play as it needs to be played.
6: Yeah, those are pretty crazy comments if you ask me. Playing good and playing bad, I think it's the same when I'm playing really good. I think playing good and playing bad, it's a narrative. And I think it's honestly kind of something we make up. I don't think necessarily I'm playing any different than what I'm normally playing. It's just every once in a while, a ball will bounce this way or something will happen this way. End quote, yada, yada, yada. I mean, is he serious? Is he serious? Look, I will give him credit in one area and one area only. I think Bo Nix actually, I give him credit. He's speaking the truth. Like, in his mind, that's the truth, because when Bo Nix plays terribly first half and week after week after week, he doesn't let it bother him. Like, his confidence isn't shaken. Because he comes out in the second half and he looks like a completely different quarterback and they look like a completely different offense. And yeah, that week three game against the Rams is completely indicative of that. They scored 0 points. He had 57 total yards in that first half. In the second half, he had 136 and they scored 30. So yeah, Bo Nix, I think he actually thinks that. It feels to him the same when he's playing good as when he's playing bad. Side note, Jake Bowers just blasted a 2-run home run to give the Brewers the lead. My goodness, what a shot. Back to Bo Nix. Pat Boyle, BetMGM tonight, Westwood One Sports. I think he actually thinks that. Because again, he doesn't get scared. He doesn't start throwing up meatball subs for grabs, for picks in the second half. Like, he plays poorly in the first half, and he's like, whatever. You know, it's the same thing as when I'm playing good and when I'm playing bad. Is it ball bounce this way? And then he comes out, and the offense looks functional. They're moving the football. It's crazy. But whether or not he feels that way, like, dude, the stats don't lie. The numbers don't lie. The fact that the Broncos are one of the worst first half offenses in football, it has nothing to do with how you made up. That's facts. Your team is terrible in the first half. The offense doesn't work. They can't run the ball effectively. He doesn't make good decisions. And for most of this season, he's been captain checkdown. Mark Schlereth said it. He's been constantly passing up deep ball shots to throw the ball short of the sticks and check it down 2-3 yards past the line of scrimmage. I mean, maybe he is scared. Maybe he isn't confident. But I mean, I don't know. In the second half, everything starts working. So I don't know how to explain it. But he is forced to start throwing the ball down the field more in the second half because they've been down against Jacksonville, against the Rams, against the Chargers. They were down in the by 7 in the fourth quarter, and then they woke up. And granted, they were aided big time by Herbert fumbling the football, throwing a pick. Chargers going for it in their own territory when their defense was playing great. Thank you to Jim Harbaugh for that one. So a turnover on downs and 2 turnovers in the Chargers' own half. Otherwise, the Broncos probably lose to the Chargers on Sunday. We're having even a worse conversation. But like, the most indicative stat of why they've struggled so much, Bo Nix was in the top 6 in air yards last year. So basically, on average, how far down the field he's throwing the ball. He's 27th right now after 5 weeks. Captain, check down. He's not taking the ball. He's not driving the ball down the field. He's not throwing it down the field. And they added Jaylen Waddle. And sooner or later, you can't just blame the play caller. Because it seemed, all right, hey, Davis Webb, you're the scapegoat. You're not calling the plays. Sean Payton, I'm taking it back over. Well, and then they couldn't get out of neutral in the first half again against the Chargers on Sunday. So you're running out of scapegoats. Sean Payton ain't going to hand play calling back to Davis Webb. Like, honestly, I asked Mark Schlereth this, and I if the Broncos' offense continues to struggle, whether they win or lose games, whether they win or lose, but most likely if they lose games, like if they lose tomorrow, God forbid they lose to the Cardinals in week 7. Like, we could be looking at a world where Bo Nix gets benched in the next couple of weeks. Because sooner or later, you've got to get competent quarterback play. And Bo Nix gave it to them inconsistently last year, but gave it to them in the postseason. And man, it just sucks that he had that ankle fracture in the final play against the Bills. I would have loved to watch him in that AFC title game against Drake May. But he was peaking at the end of last season. He ain't peaking. He's cratering right now. So I think he actually believes it, which is bewildering to me. But no, that's not a narrative that we make up when you're playing good or when you're playing bad. The numbers speak for themselves. If you were playing good, your offense wouldn't be in the bottom 5 of the NFL. You wouldn't need a second half to save your ass every single week. It's not a narrative, Bo, I promise. The Broncos offense isn't playing well, and we're just like, hey, man, the Broncos offense is struggling. Don't look at the numbers, but just promise. The Broncos aren't, you know, they're not playing well. No. One, watch the football games and you know right away that the Broncos offense is struggling. They can't run. Like Stink said it. They can't run outside zone. They're not running outside the tackles at all. And when you run inside the tackles, they're getting like 2-3 yards, which is kind of standard. And they're putting themselves in third and longs, third and mediums, and Bo Nix deciding instead to throw the ball down the field to Courtland Sutton, one of the great one-on-one outside boundary receivers, or Jaylen Waddle, one of the great inside slot receivers. He's checking it down to his running backs. He's checking it down to his tight ends. He's got to wake up, and tomorrow's going to be the biggest test they've had all year. Short week, Thursday night, at home against the Seahawks, coming off a loss where Brock Purdy and the Niners picked them apart, and now they have to play the Broncos offense, which can't move the football at all in the first half. Seahawks defense is going to be licking their chops. If there's a game to wake up for, it better be tomorrow, Bo Nix. It better be tomorrow. 310-840-4910. Pat Boyle, BetMGM tonight, Westwood One Sports. Let's get to your phone calls here because we got plenty of them. Dominic in Buffalo is next up on BetMGM tonight. What's up, Dominic? How you doing?
8: Hey, buddy. How you doing? Thank you for answering the call.
6: Doing great, man. Yes, sir. Thanks for making it.
8: I just wanted to talk about that that Joe Brady thing that you brought up. And I agree with you somewhat, but I also you know, see where Brady's coming from. I don't agree with the it was a newbie thing. If you look at Super Bowl winning coaches like Bill Belichick, Mike Tomlin, Sean Payton, they've all criticized their star players publicly, and it seemed to work out well for them. If you break down the numbers, I mean, Cook has 11 fumbles since the 2025 season, since the start. Second is Bijan with 6. I mean, there's clearly a problem. It has to be addressed, or he's going to lose the locker room.
6: Okay, yeah, but here's the thing. Like, and I'm sure he has, but, like, can't you just address the locker room and keep it in-house? Like, and you said, look, you've made the argument that other coaches have publicly criticized their star players, but he's a rookie head coach that's saying, you know, we're threatening to take away carries. Like, did that really need to be said to the media? Like, again, if he's not holding James Cook accountable in private, behind closed doors, along with the rest of the team, in film sessions, in practice, during games, okay, yes, then it's a problem. But, like, I just never understood the point of his comments yesterday to the public. That's what I had the issue with.
8: Yeah, that's true, man. I feel you. Well, yo, you keep doing your thing, brother. It's good listening to you on the radio. Bills Mafia, baby, let's go.
6: Dominic, appreciate you, man. Big love. Big love to you. Big love to the city of Buffalo. We're also on in the city of Buffalo, so we appreciate you guys listening. One of the best fan bases in all of sports. And it feels like most of the people calling in have come to the defense of Joe Brady, which I'm honestly surprised about. I feel like I'm in the minority here, which is fine. I'm not afraid to be on that side. We got some other folks tweeting in about this, and we'll get back to your phone calls here in just 1 minute. We got Tap and Dat Media Productions tweeting, part of being a leader is accepting that public scrutiny is part of the job. Bless and love. Now, I don't know if that means public scrutiny by Joe Brady to his players, or if that meant public scrutiny by people like me of Joe Brady. I think he's talking about public scrutiny is part of the job, saying like James Cook has to be able to take getting publicly scrutinized. And like I said, to a certain point, yes. If Joe Brady would have been like, hey, you know, James has to, like, if he would have just said James Cook knows he's got to be better, it's something we're working on, it's something he's got to learn from, and you know, we've got to take better care of the football, okay. But when he says, like, it cost us a game, or it almost cost us a game, it's going to cost us a game, and if it doesn't stop, then the carries are going to decrease, never needed that. It's amateur stuff, in my opinion. You never need to say that about a star player. Charlie Mayer tweets in, more athletes need to be called out publicly. He has 10 fumbles since last year, 2 times anyone else recently. Quit coddling these guys. Again, not coddling him. I don't think a star player ever needs to be called out publicly like that for making a physical mistake. Sarah Lawrence tweets in, these same clowns, meaning me and Brad, would be crying and whining if Cook had another fumble and Brady didn't say anything. Sports media is the lamest. Not true at all. Not true at all. And I have no problem if Joe Brady said all that stuff to James Cook behind closed doors or in the locker room, but there is zero reason to say it to the media. If he would have had James Cook on the bench for that final possession in overtime, wouldn't have had a problem. But, again, just no need to say that to the media. Sarah Lawrence responded, sure there is. Sends a message. It wasn't egregious. It was necessary. He didn't go too far with it. Thought he was firm and encouraging. Encouraging? Well, no, because then he walked the comments back earlier this afternoon and said, I'm paraphrasing, but he basically said, you know, we wouldn't take away carries from James. We know how great he is, and I don't want him running timid. And that to me is not like hearing blowback and saying like, oh no, I gotta coddle this guy. No, it's like, I think he realized he went too far, took a step too far. 310-840-4910. Let's get to David, who's in Buffalo, next up on BetMGM tonight. David, what's going on?
9: Hey, how's it going today?
6: Good, man. How are you?
9: I'm hanging in there. So I just wanted to touch base about Greg Russo. I think he can really be the MVP for defense this year.
6: Well, I mean, he has been. I mean, he's fourth in the odds for Defensive Player of the Year. Not only could he be the MVP of the defense, he could be the Defensive Player of the Year.
9: I totally agree. I just think that...
6: All right.
9: Well, wait. I think that he's the only one that has actually flourished in the new defensive scheme, though.
6: Okay, now we're getting somewhere. Yes, that is true. The rest of the defense has struggled. Greg Russo has definitely been one of the lone bright spots so far. And I think that's because when you're asking Greg Russo to do something that is very natural of him, and that is playing outside on the edge and getting after the quarterback, forcing fumbles, wreaking havoc, also being a threat at the line of scrimmage, being able to jump up and bat balls down with the incredible athleticism that he has at 6'6", 265 pounds. He's versatile, but it's a position that's natural to him, right? Like, he's going out and doing nothing different than what he's done for his entire career, which has been a sack artist, which has been a game wrecker, and it's been a guy that can knock passes down at the line of scrimmage. Like, that's, well, whatever you want to talk about scheme, like, he would fit naturally into most schemes because he does exactly what you want an edge rusher slash outside, you know, what you call him, outside linebacker, you call him a defensive end, an edge rusher. He does exactly what an edge rusher is supposed to do. But the thing with Buffalo is, okay, they went from, and I appreciate the call, David, they went from Sean McDermott playing a very stringent cover two defense in years past where they were almost always in the top five in fewest passing yards allowed per game. They kept everything in front. They were disciplined. It was a disciplined zone that Sean McDermott played. They rarely played man. They played a lot of zone. They've continued to play a lot of zone with Jim Leonard, but they've given up explosives. They've given up chunk plays. They're not as good tackling. Their tackling has dropped off. And the one thing is, you want to look at the raw numbers and say, well, hey, they've gotten better at stopping the run. Well, they actually haven't. They actually haven't. In terms of the EPA data, in terms of stopping the run, the Bills are nearly as bad as they've always been. They're 29th EPA per play against the run. And you can, because again, if you look at the raw numbers, there was the game against the Lions, they only gave up 65 rushing yards as a team. That's because the Lions abandoned the run in the second quarter and Jared Goff proceeded to throw for 400 because they played from behind the whole game. So Jim Leonard's big thing was, hey, we're going to stop the run. It's going to be this attack the ball, that, you know, the bit, form the line, ambush, tough nose defense. They haven't done it. They haven't done it outside of Greg Russo. They haven't really done it. So, yeah, I mean, the rest of the defense has struggled big time. And I don't know, again, scheme, you want to talk about personnel? That's on Brandon Bean. And I'm not saying that fixing this defense was going to be an overnight job for Jim Leonard, but my God, I mean, they've gotten worse. 310-840-4910. Let's get to Chuck, who's in Alabama, next up on BetMGM tonight. What's up, Chuck?
10: Hey, Pat, how are you doing, man?
6: I'm doing great, brother. Good to hear from you.
10: Good to hear from you. First of all, I'd like to thank you for giving a shout-out to Mobile. Those people down there have been suffering from the hurricane, and thank you very much. I'm in central Alabama, and we had minimal impact, but that meant a lot. So thank you.
6: Yeah, and you got it, man. No problem at all. And Mobile, Alabama, Pensacola, Florida, look, I'm not going to compare what happened here in Northeast and Philadelphia where I live to anywhere else in the South that got affected. But I mean, it was torrential downpour for like the entire day on Sunday. That was the tail end of Isaias. So I say that to say that, yes, I know there are cities that were severely impacted. Hundreds of thousands lost power. Lives are at risk. So again, I want to make sure that Mobile, Pensacola, the cities that were impacted the worst, feel our love and feel our support, because we're with you guys for sure. Even the days after, I know it's still going to be rough for weeks and weeks.
10: It is. And I thank you. We vacationed down there quite a bit. People across the country, if you've never been to the Gulf Coast with the white sands, it's the most beautiful beaches I've ever seen. I've been around the world. And there's no place I'd rather be. But thank you. Thank you.
6: Yes, sir. Brady, what do you want to talk about football-wise?
10: I want to talk about Brady, and I could not agree with you more. He should not have called out Cook, who happens to be on two of my fantasy teams. But you don't do that. Through the media, you call his ass in the locker room and talk to him about it and work on it in practice. Right, Pat?
6: Yep.
10: I mean, I've watched the entire Saban documentary, and to see the methodical teaching that he goes into, I think Brady needs to watch it. I mean,
6: I need to watch it because I heard it's fantastic.
10: Oh my God. I'm in Alabama. Okay. We don't have a pro football team. So I'm an Alabama fan. And by the way, the Denver Broncos problem is Bo Nix is from Auburn. And Auburn sucks. And in my opinion, I can't stand Bo Nix. He's a nickel and dimer, and they will never, ever win a Super Bowl with him. So
6: wow, that's a hell of a take.
10: I'm telling you, they're not going to. Not with Bo Nix at quarterback. I've watched him because all we have here is college football. And I've watched him. I watched him in Oregon. Yeah, he completed 80-some-odd percent of his passes, which is an NCAA record. But did he ever win a national championship? No.
6: No.
10: And he's not going to win a damn Super Bowl. So,
6: yeah,
10: you know,
6: Chuck, I appreciate it. You got one other thing. Do you have a hump day Hail Mary for us?
10: Yes, I do. Saturday.
6: Let's hear it.
10: Take Missouri and the money line against Ole Miss. It's going to hit.
6: You know, Chuck, you're not the first person on this show tonight that has said that. Our college football insider, Joe DeLeon, said the exact same thing. So how about that? The Tigers, man. The freaking Tigers and what Eli Drinkwitz is doing there. It is definitely special, man. They got themselves a hell of a team, and especially, I said, without Ahmad Hardy, do you still think they're going to run the football well? And Joe said they've been doing it all year. So, yeah, wouldn't shock me. And you saw the way Florida ran all over Ole Miss. That's their weakness. So that is definitely something to take an eye out for. Chuck, appreciate the call, man. Great stuff. And hope to hear from you soon. 310-840-4910. I am very late, so we have to get to a quick break. But we have callers on hold. We got folks in Louisiana that want to talk about who that? Who that? They want to talk about them Saints. Man, they are limping right now going into this weekend against my New York football Giants. But we got Saints fans on hold. We got text messages to get to. Plenty more football talk. And some college football conversation about Bob Chesney. Might be the best hire of the entire college football cycle. And there are some damn good ones. I'll explain why when we come back. I'm Pat Boyle. This is BetMGM tonight on Westwood One Sports.
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0: I can give you?
1: I don't know how many I can give you, Mark. I appreciate that you want me to throw my hat into the ring to be the next head coach of the New Orleans Saints. And feels like the honeymoon with Kellen Moore has kind of ended pretty quickly here. So first off, let me just I saw something about Gail Benson. I didn't realize her comments were this bad. This scathing. So, yeah, she spoke yesterday and said she, quote, will not accept this level of performance as our standard. Said she is, quote, committed to making the decisions necessary to improving this team, end quote. Man. So that is definitely a shot at Kellen Moore and everybody else on that coaching staff. And Kellen Moore responded and said, quote, it's where we're at. We're 1-4, missed a few opportunities right there. We all want the same thing. We're all shooting for that. We've all got the same objectives, and we just got to get better moving forward. Wow. Mark, I appreciate you making the call, man. Look, I'll say this. I think Tyler Shough is a decent quarterback. I think he is. And I think he got some real talent on that offense. I think he got some real weapons. And Chris Olave, who you know is a proven number one receiver at this point. Devon Vele, who continues to make more and more of a name for himself every week. That trade, they got him for a seventh rounder, right, 2 years ago? I mean, he was a seventh rounder. They got him for peanuts a couple of years ago from the Denver Broncos. He's turned into a bona fide number two receiver. Juwan Johnson had a great start to the year. I mean, the run game is a big problem. And Travis Etienne going on injured reserve, it feels like that was way bigger of an absence that we would have thought. I know Shuck's got to clean up the turnovers. I think Kellen Moore, from what it looks like to me, I haven't heard a lot of dialogue going on between them. I haven't heard how they've been talking about him needing to turn over the football less. But it looks like Kellen Moore has almost instructed him, like, hey, man, just go out and rip that thing. And I don't care if you turn it over, because I want you to be confident that you can make those throws late in games. And so I believe in the upside of Tyler Shough. I think Kellen Moore has been a great play caller everywhere he's gone. I feel like this Saints offense can still win them some games this year. I still think they could get to 7 wins. I know that's not great. I know that doesn't get you in the playoffs. But I still think this offense has some real good upside to it. The defense is a whole other issue. Brandon Staley being employed as your defense coordinator, I didn't think it was ever going to work. I mean, and they've been brutal. They can't stop the run. They can't get after the quarterback. They can't turn the football over. I mean, I know you got the scoop and score for a touchdown last week against Minnesota, and your offense scored 6 points. Not great. So for a change, it was actually the opposite. The defense played well. The offense stunk up the joint. The defense scored more points than the offense. They're not playing complimentary football. And you look at their schedule, there's been a lot of winnable games. You know, and especially you beat the Ravens in week 2 and you have so much promise, and then you lose to the Raiders because of second half turnovers. You get blasted by the Falcons and you lose to the Vikings because of an anemic fourth quarter. That being said, a lot of winnable games coming up. Now, as a Giants fan, I hope you guys lose again on Sunday. Of course, that's a winnable game, though. Playing the Steelers over in France, right? I mean, it would only make sense for the Saints to play in France. I mean, come on. You got to have the Saints playing in France. Shout out New Orleans, by the way. My girlfriend's there right now for a work trip. She says she loves it. She says it's absolutely gorgeous. Shout out Nola. They're playing in Saint-Denis in France against the Steelers. Winnable game. Bye week 8. Feels like maybe it comes at a right time. It's pretty early. And then the Browns and the Panthers coming off the bye week. You win 3 out of 4, you're right back on track. You're at 4-5, the season feels like it's turned around, and you have a chance to make a push. You only win 2, you're at 3-6. You're really going to have to get hot like you did last year at the end of the season. You only win 1, it's over. And then, yeah, Gail Benson might be making some swift changes. Kellen Moore might be 2-done. I mean, I tell you what, I don't see how Brandon Staley comes back for 2027 no matter what happens. But, yeah, I mean, the only encouragement I can kind of give you is that I think you got some great young talent on offense. I believe in the upside of Tyler Shough, but the defense stinks, man, and I just don't see how that's going to improve. 310-840-4910. Let's get to Tammy in New York next up on BetMGM tonight. What's up, Tammy?
2: I am very angry. Being and Brady, they should have never been put up for there. He had no right going
1: on. Wait, Tammy, hold on. Tammy, time out. Tammy, time out. Time out, Tammy. Let me see. Can you? I don't know if you have me on speakerphone or if you got the

0: radio on, but I'm having trouble hearing you. So if you're on just regular cell phone, make sure you're not on speakerphone and make sure the radio's turned down. Or just see if you maybe can get to a better connection. But go ahead, try again. What were you saying?
1: I think that Brady should have never been put in that place. He should have never said a thing about Cook on the radio, on any kind of media. That should have been kept in-house. And that is exactly why we didn't want him there anyway. He's horrible. I want to smile, and then he wants to get on media and say these things. We believe in Cook. Now, I hope all media and us mafia come out at the next home game, and we boo him all the way until he can't stand it anymore. Because I'm very angry.
0: Yeah, I can tell. Tammy, appreciate it. There you go. I appreciate the phone call. I've been waiting all night for somebody to stand up for James Cook. Now, again, the fumbling's an issue, and it's got to improve. Like, that has to be said, and I agree. But, yes, I think there's something to be said about defending a player that was the rushing king in the NFL last year that deserved every bit of that contract that he got given in the offseason and has been nothing but a primetime performer. And has been behind Josh Allen, the second best player on the offense. I mean, offensive line is great, but I mean, come on. Dalton Kincaid had a great first 2 weeks. He's been invisible the last 3 weeks. He's been up and down. He was hurt last year. James Cook has been a staple. And so I appreciate Tammy sticking up for James Cook. I'm sure there's a big pocket of Bills fans that feel the same way. Again, that would be very telling at 4-1. If Bills fans were to boo Joe Brady next home game, they have to wait a while. Bills aren't home again until November 1 because they got the bye week after this game on Sunday when they're in Las Vegas. You know Bills fans will be in Vegas, though, so it'll be interesting to hear if we hear any boos for Joe Brady this week. Appreciate the call, Tammy. 310-840-4910. All right, we have to take a break. We got one segment left. We got two callers on hold. If you want to squeeze in a text message, 310-840-4910. We got texts to get to as well. I'll try to squeeze in some words on Bob Chesney and a hell of a job he's doing this year at UCLA. But if not, we'll save it for tomorrow. And we'll get you one final scoreboard update. It's looking like the Dodgers are staring at a sweep. Oh, baby. 310-840-4910. I'm Pat Boyle. 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
1: Welcome on back, Pat MGM Tonight, Westwood One Sports. I'm Pat Boyle. I want to get as many of your phone calls in here as we possibly can. 310-840-4910. But really quickly, let's get you one final update because it's going to be our lead tomorrow. I know that my guy Linnell Willingham is going to talk about it. The LA Dodgers are staring down the barrel of being 3-0 down in the NLCS. Brewers lead it 5-2 right now. Bottom of the eighth, two outs. Man on first, though. Shohei Ohtani just got his first hit of the game. He's reached base three times, hit by a pitch, a walk, and a single. But right now, it is now or never. Will Smith at the plate. He had the big hit a couple innings ago that gave the Dodgers the lead 2-1. And then right after that, the Brewers just pounded him right back with a two-run bomb from Jake Bowers, a Garrett Mitchell solo homer, and then they scored on a wild pitch. So Dodgers four outs away from being 3-0 down in the NLCS. My goodness. 310-840-4910. Let's get to Frank, who's in Buffalo, next up on BetMGM Tonight. Frank, what's up?
2: Pat, Brady's not wrong. Cook's been putting the ball on the turf for 2 years. He took him to task. More coaches should take this approach.
1: All right, Frank, hey, I appreciate the call. I want to get as many phone callers in here as we can, but I mean, I disagree. You can take a player to task behind closed doors, on the sideline. You know, you could bench him. If James Cook was not out on the field for that final possession in overtime, I've said this a couple times, I would not have a problem with it. You lead with your actions. You don't need to lead with fake tough guy threats to the media. You know, if it doesn't stop, carries are going to decrease. Come on. That's not leadership. That's not what leadership looks like. If you wanted to make a tough decision to take carries away during the game, during next game without having said anything, but saying something behind closed doors in the locker room to James Cook, letting him know where the media doesn't hear it, that this is unacceptable, I have no problem with it. I have no problem holding players accountable. But there's a difference between that and the fake threat, the fake tough guy threat that he put out yesterday. He doesn't need to take him to task. He's a star player. You don't throw star players publicly under the bus like that. You just don't do it. I think it was a rookie mistake, and it lacked leadership. That's not what real leadership looks like. 310-840-4910. Steve is in New Jersey next up at MGM Tonight. Steve-O, what's up? Did Steve drop?
3: Yep.
1: I think Steve dropped. All right, he dropped. All right, let's get to Chance and Bama, our final phone caller of the night. Chance, what's up, my man? How you doing?
4: Man, I'm doing great. Appreciate you taking the call. So I agree with you. He shouldn't have done it.
1: Tough Saturday for Alabama, man. They got hosed. They got hosed.
4: Yeah, why'd you have to remind me I was having a good day? But I think the future is bright, and we'll see Georgia again. Okay, anyways, I agree. Joe Brady shouldn't have done it in public. But, I mean, I think it's obvious that he's going to bench Cook if he keeps doing it. Well, it is a miracle we won that Rams game because he put the ball on the ground for a second time. He has more turnovers than any other running back in the league by six extra fumbles. He is a damn good running back, but if he can't protect the ball at this rate, I mean, I don't care how good he is. I don't care if he's Barry Sanders. He's got to hit the bench. Brady shouldn't have done it in public. But he's making the right call and sitting them if this continues.
1: I mean, I think I appreciate the call, Chance. I just want to correct one thing. You know, you mentioned he's got 10 fumbles. Now, he's only lost 5 fumbles in the last 2 years. And I'm not saying that that's not a concerning number. It is. But I feel like a lot of people, he's lost 10. No. He's fumbled 10 times since the start of last year. He's lost 5 of those fumbles. So he has directly turned it over 5 times. Again, it's not great. The fumbling is an issue. But, look, honestly, I'm not saying this out of spite, but I would love to see Ty Johnson and Ray Davis getting 100% of the touches and James Cook getting completely benched. I want to see how that works out for the Bills offense because I think it would be a disaster. I think you guys will realize real quick just how great he is. And, yes, the fumbling needs to stop. but he's the fifth or sixth best running back in football. I want to rip through a couple of texts real quick. 408 number, bartender, interesting bartender in Vegas texts in, wow, Pat, you didn't post that chicken and sweet potato lunch to your Instagram story? I think that's kind of a shot, because I usually do that, but that's funny. I'll take that one stride. Thank you, interesting bartender in Vegas. 815 number texts in, Cavatelli, Tinley Park, ILFTP, that is all. Not sure what that means. And then we got Big S from Buffalo. I'm sorry, Big S. I'll read your text tomorrow, but we're out of time. Appreciate everybody working on the show. Monty, Combs, Lee, Brad, Chloe, Max, Zach. I'm Pat Boyle. We'll see you tomorrow, 6 p.m. Eastern. A big Thursday on
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0: Sports Night. Here's Linnell Willingham.
1: What up? What's happening? Welcome in a Wednesday night edition of What's With One Sports Tonight. With the youngest in charge, Linnell Willingham, kicking it with you as I get you up to 3 a.m. Eastern time. Keeping you up to speed with everything that's going on in game number 3 of the NLCS. Brewers and Dodgers from La La Land. I said it to the fellas, Denton, Oliver, as we were getting ready to start the show. This is the most fun I've had watching a postseason game. And I know there's some baseball purists out there that are going to be like, psh, what the hell do you mean? There have been so many much more better baseball games than this, Linnell. What are you talking about? I think what this game has been, and really the first 3 games of this series, right? Tonight in particular, the back and forth, and we saw this in game number 2 as well, the back and forth affair between Milwaukee, between the Dodgers, to Milwaukee's credit, barring something crazy happening, feels like we're going to have Milwaukee take a 3-game-to-none series lead. I hope when that happens, we stop talking about the Milwaukee Brewers as some sort of Cinderella story. Let's stop talking about Milwaukee as some sort of Cinderella story, because if I'm keeping it 8 more than 92, it's a total disrespect to the talent that they have. This is a good-ass baseball team. I don't want to hear anything about Cinderella. Uh-oh. And there we go. Boy, oh boy. Another run just scored for Milwaukee. They've now got their biggest lead of the entire postseason, up 6-2, top 9 with 2 outs left. Wow. I got to catch the replay to see exactly what happened here. Ortiz at the plate, and man, just gets by him. Just gets by him in the gap between second and third. Good gracious. I mean, this has been the story, though, for Milwaukee in this series. Whenever they have needed a hit in the worst way possible, they have gotten it. That's why I keep talking about them as like, this isn't some Cinderella story. I don't want that to be misconstrued when it comes to this group, but man, there are so many different things and so many different decisions to chew on in terms of what's happened here tonight in this baseball game. And right now, it feels like it's not going to go in the favor of the LA Dodgers. We'll see what happens here as Milwaukee just scored another run. But, man, the story of tonight, and I think the difference in tonight's game, is going to be the starting pitching decision made by each respective manager. I think the difference in tonight's game is going to be the starting pitching decision made by each manager, right? There was an opportunity for Milwaukee, if you've been paying attention to this thing from the get-go here, there was an opportunity to allow Robert Gasser to go longer than just 5 innings. He had his stuff going with the sinker. Whenever it wasn't, you know, too high up in the zone, I mean, he was balling. Unhittable, virtually, it felt like, you know, through the first 5 innings of this baseball game. And then the Brewers made the decision after 5 innings to pull him. And if they were to end up, you know, going on to lose this series, to lose this game, you could point to that decision, because what you got from your bullpen right off the rip, from your Ibby, was awful. Comes in and gets absolutely lit up. Walks 2 batters. And then, obviously, Will Smith comes through and plays hero ball with his double off the wall. But, man, that decision from Pat Murphy could have cost this group here tonight. And I think everyone who's watched going into tonight should have felt like, hey, this is a must-win here for Milwaukee. Got to win this one tonight if you're Milwaukee. Because you got to prove that you can win in L.A. 1-2 in Milwaukee, can you win in L.A.? And I think if they didn't get this one tonight, all the momentum starts to slowly but surely shift back in the favor of the L.A. Dodgers. And look, no matter how this thing ultimately finishes, there are going to be a couple of takeaways here if you're LA, that you feel really damn good about, that you're able to hang your hat on. Your bats were able to come back alive here tonight after being just ice cold, not just in this series, but throughout the entirety of this postseason. So that's something that you can hang your hat on. The performance of Blake Snell damn sure was supposed to be something that you can hang your hat on. It's all a part of what has been honestly just a ridiculous game through here. The NLCS, Brewers, Dodgers from Los Angeles. So many emotional highs and lows, you know, throughout this game. And now it all comes down to, you know, Tyler McGill from Milwaukee, all-star closer, wrapping things up here the way it should be, right? If you're a fan of the Milwaukee Brewers. But, man, I think as we watch the final at-bats here from the LA Dodgers, I think, to me, the difference in this game, and I know it's not fair, the difference in this game is the decision by Dave Roberts to leave the decision by Dave Roberts to leave Blake Snell in the game. I think that's ultimately going to be the story if LA is not able to come up with some sort of miracle here in the bottom of the ninth. It's going to be the decision of Dave Roberts not to pull Blake Snell. And look, if I'm being honest, this is what's crazy about it. I understand the decision. Blake Snell, before he gave up back-to-back homers, guys, had retired 14 straight batters and was dealing throughout the course of this game. They went to, you know, Dave Roberts after one inning or in between innings, and Dave Roberts gave a hell of a quote talking about he's got that look in his eye. And I think when you're talking about a starting pitcher, right, when you're talking about a starting pitcher, in a moment like this where it's really do or die, that's what you got to have happen. You got to have your big dogs come up big. You have to. And to have this on the heels of Yamamoto's performance, if you're LA, you got to be breathing a sigh of relief to say, phew, we got a good outing from our dog. But ultimately, he costs you at the end of the day. I mean, this is just the best way that I can describe it, man. The emotional ups and downs of this one, man. It's been an absolute roller coaster. And the credit goes to both of these teams. We know how talented LA is. But, man, just watching it, the response throughout the first three games of this series, every time LA has gotten some sort of momentum and has had some sort of offensive flurry, Milwaukee, like clockwork, guys, has responded. Happened tonight after the double off the wall from Will Smith. What happens? Very next time that Milwaukee's at bat, they launch back-to-back homers. Like, their response, their resilience, just not blinking throughout the course of this series, throughout the course of this game, throughout the course of this damn postseason, man, it's what postseason baseball is all about. It's what October is all about, man. It's been an absolute treat to watch this here tonight as Tyler McGill tries to wrap things up here for Milwaukee. I mean, could you imagine the pressure? And as I'm getting ready for the show tonight and putting the rundown together, I'm thinking about the pressure that's on the LA Dodgers here. And when you think about the way that their bats have struggled here throughout the course of this postseason, do you begin to start pressing? And I'm sure if you ask any of the players in the clubhouse, they're not going to admit to pressing. But damn, man, it's really, really hard not to in this situation, man. They've got expectations that are out of this world for good reason. For good reason. We don't know how the rest of this series is going to go, as it looks like they're about to fall down 3-0. We don't know how the rest of the series is going to go. But, man, for them to go out like this, basically because they can't register enough offense, if you would have told me back in the winter that that would be what plagued the LA Dodgers in the postseason, I would have told you were a damn madman. If you were to tell me that that their bats were going to be their shortcoming here in this postseason, I would have told you were a damn fool. And that's been the reality here throughout this 2026 postseason, man. Not being able to come up big at the plate when they need to. And you could say the exact opposite about the Milwaukee Brewers, who just continue to show America they're a lot more than just some feel-good story. They're a lot more, you know, than just some feel-good story. They got starting pitching. Well, we're going to talk about D.L. Hall in a minute, coming in, retiring seven straight batters off the pine after your ribby gets lit up. Like, that's what it's about. That's what the Major League Baseball postseason is about. Guys playing hero ball. Guys coming up huge, creating moments for them in their respective franchise, man. But, America, I hope you're seeing it. Milwaukee far more than some sort of Cinderella feel-good story. They're now one win away from going to the World Series.
2: Do you feel like the Dodgers have started to attempt a little bit of hero ball? And that's kind of one of the reasons why it's just not working.
1: Where everybody's at the plate.
2: Everybody's trying to go up there and be the one that has the big swing. And it just results in a whole lot of nothing.
1: Yeah. I mean, but I can't blame them, though, Denton. Like, I understand, and I think that's totally going to be the case, but you can't blame them. Because of the expectations that are on this group, man. Look at all the money invested in this club for them to struggle at the plate the way that they have. And Shohei Ohtani stayed in the lineup tonight. I know that was something that, you know, you all probably talked about extensively last night. Keeping him in the lineup, to me, was the right decision. I think you go down with your horses. I said it the other night after game two. Like, that just, to me, was the right decision to make. He was able to register a hit tonight. He got hit by a pitch. By the way, Denton and Oliver, y'all my baseball appearance here on the program. Tell me if I'm tripping with this. When Shohei gets hit in the hamstring, I'm thinking, uh-oh. I know it's not in his character. It's not who he is. Charge the mound. Your group needs a spark. You can't get anything going right now. You're a lifeless group. I know that's not who Shohei is. But like,
2: wouldn't that have been a good reason? That if you wanted the spark, shouldn't you have benched him?
1: Would that have provided a spark? Or I mean,
2: that was my thought process yesterday. Because benching him doesn't mean keep him out for the entirety of game three.
1: Right.
2: But don't have him start and then have him be an injection of life.
1: Pinch hit him at a certain
2: sixth
1: point,
2: inning,
1: right.
2: Seventh inning, whatever. And then maybe it just gets the bats going. I mean, we thought the Will Smith hit was going to be something that really turned the tide for the Dodgers, and then it just, they couldn't get anything other than that. Still came away with some hits, but there was nothing with runners in scoring position. They didn't get any more runs. I don't know how, at this point, I don't know how you can inject life into it. I mean, I don't know if
1: they're dead, yeah.
2: I mean, Oliver's the one in L.A. If there's I know there are some special meditation places out there. I don't know that that's MLB-friendly special meditation places out there, but they need to do something. Because, I mean, think of the story, Linnell. Like, how would America react if the Dodgers, who are this big, bad, evil villain, and everybody hates, they're ruining baseball, this, that, and the third, what if they're the ultimate underdog and they overcome an 0-3 deficit?
1: And that's where the conversation's going to move as we roll throughout this opening hour of the show. Because, look, we're going to take calls, 310-840-4910. Just went final. The Milwaukee Brewers now up 3-0 over the L.A. Dodgers. 6-2 win for Milwaukee. And look, Denton kind of just hinted at it. Is this series over? Is this series over? 310-840-4910. Denton, if you could help me out and grab the numbers of teams that have been down 3-0 in the NLCS and the ALCS. One time ever it's happened. Oliver just got in my ear and said. So they're going to be facing insurmountable odds. But if there's a team that can do it, it's the LA Dodgers. If there's a team, it's only happened once in the history of Major League Baseball. Only happened once. But if there's a team that can come back from down 0-3, I think it's the LA Dodgers, man. They're simply too talented to be counted out until the other team gets the four victories. Bottom line, they're simply too talented. Now, if you're a Dodger fan, the one thing I think you could take away from tonight and feel real good about, the bat started to come alive a little bit. You got Will Smith out of his slump, who I believe was 1-25 this postseason, man. And when I hear these numbers being read out, as somebody that's not a baseball appearance, my mind is blown. I'm like, damn, 1-25 in the postseason? But then to come up with the hit that he came up with was absolutely huge for Will Smith. Then you mentioned, you know, them not being able to get anything else going after the Will Smith double off the wall. 100% true. But I just look at the response from Milwaukee, man. On the road, crowds now into it after that big play. And then for them to come up and get back-to-back homers off of Blake Snell, who had retired 14 straight batters before then. Like, that's the turning point in this baseball game. Without a shadow of a doubt.
2: Selfishly, it made me very angry. I mean, selfishly, our plan, we come up with a plan. This is all by design. We're not just flying by the seat of our pants here. I was typing in some numbers into our rundown about, oh my God, look how good Blake Snell has been. You know, his past three starts in the postseason had been, we would say, average, maybe a little bit below average, certainly for the standard that he has. I mean, he was getting knocked around last year in the World Series by Toronto, got pushed around a touch by Atlanta in the NLDS. He's playing great, man. He had 9 strikeouts in 6 innings.
1: Hooping.
2: And then, bing, bang, boom, done. Yeah.
1: Life comes at you fast in the Major League Baseball postseason. 310-840-4910 is the number. The Dodgers down 3-0 to the Milwaukee Brewers after Milwaukee's 6-2 win tonight in Los Angeles. Blake Snell doing everything he could to keep the L.A. Dodgers in this one. Lasting 6 innings. He gave up the 2 homers, obviously, in the 6th. But before that, man, retiring 14 straight batters, 9 strikeouts in this game, man. And look, I know he's a vet. He's been around the block before. But Denton just listed his numbers from last postseason. Very easy to get your confidence shaken as a starting pitcher. Very easy when you've got this sort of pressure on you, the way that Blake Snell did, to kind of save things for this Dodger rotation. Very easy for you to come up small. And for the most part, he didn't. I don't even know if you're a Dodger fan. Like, can you blame him? Can you blame him for what happened tonight? I was about to say if they didn't give up the 2 homers. Get him some damn icy hot. Brother's back's got to be hurting from carrying this group all night long the way that he did, man. All night long. And we're going to talk about it all as we roll throughout the show. L.A. struggles with runners in scoring position. Just doesn't make a whole lot of sense. But as Denton kind of alluded to, when you're in this situation, if they were pressing down 2-0, what type of pressing do you think you're going to see coming up in game number 4, down 3-0? If you think they're pressing at the plate now, whoof, it's going to get unchy. 310-840-4910, the number here on Westwood One Sports Tonight. Just getting rolling, man, as we continue to break down everything that happened in game 3 of the NLCS. The Milwaukee Brewers taking a commanding 3-0 series lead. How did it happen? We'll continue to keep you up to speed with that as we roll throughout this opening hour of the program. This is Westwood One Sports Tonight.
0: Can Seattle steady the ship after losing 2 of 3? Will Sean Payton get Bo Nix back to tossing touchdowns? Seahawks, Broncos, Thursday Night Football from Mile High. Westwood One Sports.
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0: 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Here's Linnell Willingham.
1: What up? Youngest in charge, Linnell Willingham, rocking out with you as I get you up to 3 a.m. Eastern time. Here on Westwood One Sports Tonight, recapping a wild game number 3 of the NLCS. This sees the Brewers take a commanding 3-0 series lead over the LA Dodgers. They were 6-2 winners tonight. And based off of history and the landscape of Major League Baseball, the fact that the Dodgers are down 3-0, they might as well be dead and stinking. We'll take your calls on whether or not you think this series is over, your reaction to what you saw tonight, 310-840-4910. I mean, one thing that I've learned here over the past couple of weeks, and it's only going to get crazier, I feel like, as the postseason progresses. One thing that I've learned is how to appreciate the magic of October. How to appreciate, really, the storylines and the star power of October. And, man, underdogs coming to the forefront. Underdogs coming up big. Guys that you never heard of turning into household names. That's what the Major League Baseball postseason is all about. And, damn it, that's what pro sports is all about. It's why we're addicted to it the way that we are, right? It's what the postseason in Major League Baseball is, what pro sports is all about. We got another example of it tonight. The pride of Newport Beach, California, doing it in L.A. Jake Bowers had been with four different teams before signing with Milwaukee's minor league team. And when he signed with their minor league team, I feel you, brother, trying to get it out the mud. He only did it for health benefits. Brother was trying to get some insurance. I ain't mad at him. Use your skill and let it work for you, right? It's what we all do. Jake Bowers tonight. We're going to start calling him the American Dream. Jake Bowers coming up with a huge homer to put Milwaukee back in front in the top of the seventh. Here's his two-run shot.
2: At the plate. There he goes again. A high drive to deep right field. Jake Bowers this time punches it with a home run. The marathon man at it again, and this time ends it with the biggest.
1: You heard Joe Davis call him the marathon man. Because he's been around the block before, baby. Brother's been tested before, man. I could go get a beer with a cat like Jake Bowers, man. Somebody that's got it out in the mud. Someone that knows what it's like to have your back against the wall. Think about it, man. If you're Jake Bowers, throughout the course of his life, little league, travel ball, high school, college, and then in the pros, man, he's always been him. He's always been that guy. And then to go through that stretch during his pro career where he gets cut from four different teams and then ultimately decides, damn, do I hang it up or do I give it another shot to get some health benefits? I'm telling you, I can only imagine being in his shoes, thinking about it from this perspective. Like, okay, think about it. He gets cut from the fourth team. At that point, right, America? Just like our confidence would be. His confidence was probably in the toilet. In the toilet. Four different teams telling you that, A, the thing that you've made a living on, your identity in this world, you're not good at it anymore, son. You know how humbling that's got to be? And for him to not let the opinions of those scouts and executives break his ass, for him to not let those end him, for him to let that roll off of the back of his shoulder, Jake Bowers is a straight-up gangster. You know what? Damn the American Dream. We're going to call him the American Gangster, Jake Bowers, man. That's what it's about, America. That's big-time stuff. That's having moxie, and that's having that never-say-die mentality. He's like the Jeff Hardy of Major League Baseball. Love it. Love it. And his story, right? If you're a manager that's worth a damn, if you're a motivator that's worth a damn, his story in any sort of success that he has, America, it's good enough to galvanize an entire clubhouse. It's good enough to galvanize an entire locker room. So if Milwaukee's looking for that extra oomph, right, to complete the sweep coming up in game four, right, if they're looking for that extra oomph, if I'm Pat Murphy, I pull up Jake Bauer's two-run shot from tonight. And I say, look at that. When a brother was down and out, somebody who's been down and out, whose back's been against the wall, for him to come up big in the biggest baseball game of his life, salute to Jake Bowers. 310-840-4910 is how you reach us here on Westwood One Sports Tonight. Just getting rolling. Game number three of the NLCS, an absolute treat, a back-and-forth affair, similar to game number two, similar result as well. The Milwaukee Brewers coming out on top. It looked like we were going to watch Dodgers star Blake Snell have a vintage postseason performance and save the day. At a point in this game, Blake Snell had retired 14 straight batters, and then he gives up back-to-back homers. The turn of events and the emotional swing that happened after Snell got tagged on consecutive at-bats. I mean, it's what changed this game. It's the difference in this game, as far as I'm concerned. Especially when you think about just how savage, just how in his bag Blake Snell was prior to the two back-to-back homers being given up, man. A man possessed. Had that look in his eyes, man. Dominating with the fastball. Doing him. And really putting the Dodgers on his back when you think about the offensive struggles and the struggles that they had at the plate. Really putting the Dodgers on his back in real time, baby. But it ultimately was not enough as they end up falling by a score of 6-2 to the Milwaukee Brewers. We talked about Bowers. Can we talk about DL Hall as well? Good gracious. Coming in real quick after Uribe gets tagged and walks. I don't want to say tagged, but really just has no command, loses focus. Walks three consecutive batters. Then my man comes in. DL Hall comes in, retires seven straight. Like, that's what it's about, man. And I'll be honest with you. I don't ever pretend to sit up here and be baseball Nostradamus. Had no clue who DL Hall was. I know who he is now. That's a brother that's all blood and guts. That's somebody that's all gas, no brakes. Because imagine that spot. Imagine that spot that he's in, watching Uribe fall victim to the system, as I'll say. And when I talk about the system, I talk about the environment of Dodger Stadium tonight. Got him choked up. Command was all over the place. But then DL Hall comes in and saves the day. To be stone cold in that situation, after watching your brother absolutely lose himself, that's what it's about, America. You can tweet at me, same handle on each and every platform, Nell_BTP. DL Hall tonight, a BTP. Big time player coming up huge for the LA Dodgers. So much to chew on when it comes to this game. I was on Shohei watch, as the rest of the country was as well, seeing how he was going to perform in this game. There was a lot of conversation about whether or not, you know, Dave Roberts should take him out of the lineup with him dealing with the injuries that he's dealing with. Ends up being the right decision as he got you a big-time hit when you needed one. Got walked on two different occasions, got hit with a pitch, then got walked. So mixed bag result, okay night for Shohei. Definitely the right decision, though, I feel like, to stick with him. Or, based on what Denton said, and I kind of hear his side of it as well, maybe it wasn't the right decision. Maybe you didn't get a spark that you should have gotten at the plate because you decided to stick with Shohei. My rule of thumb, no matter what sport it is, I'm going down with my horses. I'm going down with the Bammers that got me there. And Shohei Ohtani, 90%, 100%, 85%, one of the greatest of all time. 310-840-4910, the number here on Westwood One Sports Tonight. Your reaction to the Brewers' Big 6-2 win over the LA Dodgers. They're now up 3-0 in this series. Only one other time in the history of the NLCS and the ALCS have we seen a team come back from down 3-0. Will the Dodgers be the second team to do it? 310-840-4910 is the number. Appreciate you being here, however you choose to do so. Sirius XM Channel 260, the Westwood One Sports app. You can hit us up in the YouTube chat as well. Just search Westwood One Sports tonight. Mr. Positive. I got Greg in Michigan batting leadoff here tonight on Westwood One Sports tonight. Greg, what you got for us?
3: LW, boom, shakalaka. Hey, you're spot on about October being magical. And I got to tell you, Denton, real quick, bing, boom.

0: Will this change the dynamics of the lockout going forward if Milwaukee wins this convincingly? And what does it say about, paying players, maximizing and optimizing? Yeah. I mean, what do you think? I mean, will this change, or will baseball be played because
1: I think it's a fascinating conversation. I appreciate you as always, Greg. Yeah, look, to think that this postseason is going to have no bearing on the lockout, you would be a damn fool, man. Just look at Tampa Bay, 25th in payroll. You look at Cleveland, dead last in terms of payroll. You look at the Brewers, not very high in terms of payroll. So, 19th in terms of payroll. So, yeah, I think for sure it's going to have some sort of bearing on the negotiations and the discussions coming up this winter, but we got to get there first. 310-840-4910 is the number here on Westwood One Sports Night. Can we just ask a straight up real question? And I'm a Dodger fan here, guys. Understand that. Are they going to get swept, America? Are the Los Angeles Dodgers going to get swept? Should we be bringing the brooms out for the Dodgers? 310-840-4910 is the number. There's no chance in hell they get swept. I believe this group is too talented. I believe the personalities in that clubhouse are too strong. Too much mental toughness, too much aura, too much kahunas to go out like that. To get swept? I don't see it happening. You can't count this group out until Milwaukee's got four W's. That's just the bottom line of it. But history says they're cooked. History says they're dead and stinking. History says that's all she wrote. What are the bats of the Dodgers going to do? One, there's a big time decision to make here in terms of who's going to be the starter for game number four. Oliver Popular, this is where I kind of, defer to you. In terms of who gets the ball for game four, where do they go, or do we just get a bullpen game?
2: Well, it's probably going to be Tyler Glass now because he's slotted to start. At this point, I don't think Tarek Skubal coming in is out of the picture. I don't think anything's out of the picture, but yeah, it'll be Tyler Glass now starting.
1: It's going to be fascinating, man. 310-840-4910 is how you reach us here on Westwood One Sports Night. The Milwaukee Brewers with a stranglehold on the NLCS after their 6-2 win over the Dodgers tonight, taking a commanding 3-0 series lead. Are the Dodgers going to get swept? Should we be bringing the brooms out? Your calls on that next here on Westwood One Sports Night.
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0: Dodger fans out there whose fate is pretty much inevitable at this point. Milwaukee winning Game 3 of the NLCS 6-2, putting the Dodgers in a 3-0 hole, a hole that's been insurmountable for the majority of history when it comes to the Major League Baseball postseason. We will see if the Dodgers are able to get out of this hole. That's what we're asking you at 310-840-4910. Will the Dodgers get swept in this series by the Milwaukee Brewers? I don't think they'll get swept. I also am not convinced that they're going to lose either. Now, some people may say, you're totally disrespecting the hell out of Milwaukee. It may come off that way. It's not what I'm trying to do. It's out of respect for the LA Dodgers, man. I can't count them out until the pulse, until they've totally flatlined. Until they flatline, until Milwaukee captures that fourth win, I think the Dodgers are alive and have a pulse, man. When you've got as much money invested into a lineup the way that they do, yeah, they've been as cool as the other side of the pillow throughout this postseason. But, man, look at tonight. Will Smith was 1-25 before his double off the wall. All it takes is for them to get hot at the plate. And based off of what we saw tonight, is this something that can carry over to game number 4? Because they were decent at the plate tonight. They were able to get on base. Their problem is they can't capitalize. Their problem is they book the fine honey at the bar. They get her number. They get her Instagram. They get her home. And then they fall asleep. And they wake up and she leaves them a note saying, it was nice meeting you. That's been the LA Dodgers this postseason when it comes to leaving runners in scoring position absolutely stranded. 310-840-4910 is the number here on Westwood One Sports Night. Are the Dodgers going to get swept, America? Mike is in Chicago wanting to check in. Mike, what up, baby?
1: Overwood. I believe they're going to get swept, and I can take it a step further. The Brewers can win the World Series because they can beat the Rays.
0: Oh, for
1: the
0: sure.
1: Guardians. And I don't know where you got Cinderella from, because they won 103 games. I mean, that's not a Cinderella team.
0: Well, it feels like
1: the Dodgers would be down 3-0?
0: Of course not.
1: So then why don't you think they're going to get swept?
0: Because I believe in them. It's the fan in me. I believe in them. I think there's too much talent there for them to go out sad the way that they have to this point. I think that they've got pride. I think that there's going to be a sense of urgency that hopefully doesn't turn into them pressing at the plate. But I definitely think, yeah, of course your backs are against the wall when you're down 2-0. But, man, losing one at home could be the wake-up call that the Dodgers needed.
1: Well, they should have had a sense of urgency before.
0: When they were down two games.
1: And the Brewers don't fear that.
0: No, not at all. That's the perfect way to describe that group. I appreciate the call. Fearless. Perfect way to describe the 2026 Milwaukee Brewers. Fearless. The moment, never too big. I go back to Will Smith's double off the wall. For the very next at bat for Milwaukee, for them to have back-to-back moonshots, like, that's what it's about. That's them having ice in their veins. That's them not giving a damn. Unconscious are the Milwaukee Brewers. They got one thing on their mind. That's being the last team standing here in the month of October. 310-840-4910 is the number. Emily is in San Diego, wants to check in. What's going on?
2: Now, hey, I have to first tell you, cool your jets, okay?
0: Okay.
2: And
0: why do I got to cool my jets, Miss Emily? What's up?
2: You got to cool. Well, let me just tell you a story, mm-hmm. Okay? A lot of people, the teams keep winning and winning and winning, people start to hate them. Isn't that right?
0: Of course.
2: I mean,
0: not my Dodgers, though. Are we villains? Do people hate the Dodgers? Maybe I don't hate the Dodgers, so I don't consider them a villain.
2: Well, just winning and winning. So this would be a three-peat. Is that correct?
0: Correct.
2: Okay. Let me just tell you a story about a three-peat, okay? Since I love the Chiefs, what happened was there was a lot of haters. The whole world hated the Chiefs, but they were trying for the three-peat also, and they didn't make it. And, you know, it sounds a whole lot like that. And I honestly believe that the Padres, they played Milwaukee, and they played the butt off of them, and they couldn't get anything. So I just think that they're not going to sweep them. Maybe they will, but I don't think they are, but I don't think they're going to win.
0: Tough. Sorry, appreciate Linnell. You as always, Emily. 310-840-4910 is the number. Maybe I'm the only one across the country that thinks the Dodgers still have a shot. I mean, is my logic off? It can't be, right? My logic is, well, eventually, you know, a broken clock is right twice a day, right? You know, like, eventually they're going to figure things out, it feels like to me. And tonight was a better performance at the plate. You take away the two homers, they win, you know? 310-840-4910 is the number. Are Dodgers fans out there, baseball fans, period, are you surprised at how ice cold this group has gone from the plate? 310-840-4910. That's the one thing to me that I can't wrap my mind around. In baseball, probably more than any other sport in the pros, is psychological, man. A lot of psychological warfare played in Major League Baseball. A lot about momentum and confidence. Pressing is the perfect word to describe LA at the plate right now. And Denton put it beautifully earlier in the hour. It's like everybody wants to be the man. Everybody wants to be the guy that gets them out of this slump. And the reality is, it's not going to be one guy that gets the Dodgers out of that slump and out of this 3-0 series hole that they're in. It's going to take, as I pull up their payroll, all $3 billion in our payroll, you know? It's going to take everybody, man. So that mentality, you can't have it. I know it's easy as an athlete. You got that savior and hero complex. I get it. This ain't the time nor the place, L.A. Dodgers. This is where you got to lean on your brothers. This is where you got to lean on your homie and say, hey, you got my back, I got your back. That's just the reality of it right now for L.A. Categorizing them as a villain, it's your prerogative. I think right now, the villain of the 2026 Major League Baseball postseason is all of a sudden the underdog in the team that America's rooting for. At this point, for me, the Brewers are the big bad wolf. The Brewers, you know, are the team that's loaded here. The Dodgers, for the rest of this series, underdog status as far as I'm concerned. Are they going to get swept, though, is the question, America. 310-840-4910 is the number. They're down 3-0 after a 6-2 loss tonight to Milwaukee. Not to be lost in the loss. Blake Snell was vicious for 5 innings in this one before he gave up back-to-back homers in the 6th. Retiring 14 in a row, striking out 9. But ultimately, the Dodgers coming up short, and they're now in a 3-0 hole. Only one time have we seen a team come back from down 3-0 in the championship series here, man. 310-840-4910 is the number. Are the Dodgers going to get swept by the Milwaukee Brewers? You can hit me up in the YouTube chat as well with your answer. Just search Westwood One Sports Night, or you can tweet at me at NELL_BTP. Are the Dodgers getting swept? We'll hear from you on that next.
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1: All righty, Westwood One Sports Night continues. Youngest in charge, Linnell Willingham, kicking it with you as I get you up to 3 a.m. Eastern time, reacting to an electric finish of game number 3 of the NLCS. The Brewers taking a commanding 3-0 series lead after their 6-2 win earlier tonight. And look, the reality has now set in. It should have been set in for the Dodgers. Your backs are against the wall. It's officially shake a leg or lose one time. It's officially crap or get off of the pot time. It's officially get down or lay down time if you're Dave Roberts in the LA Dodgers. Down 3-0. The question is, are they going to get swept? 310-840-4910. I don't believe they'll get swept. I also don't believe this series is over yet. And I know what, you know, some of the last callers said, well, Linnell, if they haven't done it for 3 this series, and as far as their struggles at the plate, it's been all postseason long, what makes you think now is the time? Dodger fans, did you think Will Smith was going to have that double off the wall when he did? Why is now the time? Because now's the time, damn it. Now's the time because now's the time. Your backs are officially against the wall. You lose again, and you go from being one of the biggest villains in Major League Baseball history to one of the biggest disappointments in Major League Baseball history. That's the reality facing the Los Angeles Dodgers right now. So maybe that pressure, right? Maybe that pressure gets them to perform better at the plate. They say it all the time. Pressure either busts pipes or makes diamonds. We're going to figure out in real time whether or not the LA Dodgers are Q-Bigs or Konya. We're going to find out. All $3 billion of that payroll, somebody got to get a hit, brother man. 310-840-4910 is the number. Speaking of getting a hit, Shohei Ohtani got a hit tonight. He was hit by a pitch and he got walked. If you were listening earlier in the show, I think Shohei missed the brilliant opportunity to rally this group. I know it's not in his personality at all. But, like, if he would have just charged the mound and started yelling Chinese expletives at the Dodgers stadium would have been turnt. People would have been going crazy. But that's not in his personality. They needed a spark. I thought that could have been the spark. Let's get to the phones. 310-840-4910. Mike is in Florida. Been waiting the longest. Mike, what's up, buddy?
2: Yeah, I just wanted to agree with you that I don't think they'll get swept because that's pretty hard to do. But, boy, they sure aren't hitting.
1: Yeah, but, man.
2: But the bottom line for me is anybody but the Dodgers this year. I want to see somebody new winning a championship.
1: No, I feel that. I think a lot of the country feels that way. I appreciate the call, Mike. Look, if you're of the mindset of, hey, I'm tired of seeing this group win, one, it's only been back-to-back World Series. So, what do you mean you're tired of seeing them win? It's only been 2 in a row. I get that. I get the fatigue that happens. It happens all the time in pro sports. We saw it with the Golden State Warriors. We saw it this past year with the Oklahoma City Thunder. We saw it with the Kansas City Chiefs in the National Football League. You want parity. You want new winners. This Dodger team, though, man, I think they don't get enough credit as far as I'm concerned. What do I mean by that? They don't get enough credit because I think people think it's easy to just have a bunch of talented dudes on a roster and have it work. I think people take for granted the different personalities that exist within that clubhouse, the different ups and downs that you have throughout the course of a 162-game season. I don't think people take that into account. And even in this postseason, when they've been ice cold at the plate and people are probably looking at one another saying, his bum ass, he making all this money, can't even get a hit. It's easy to second guess yourself. It's easy to turn your back on one another. It's why Dave Roberts, one of the best managers in the history of Major League Baseball, the ability to manage personalities, the ability to keep everybody on the same page. But, man, the job gets a hell of a lot harder when you're down 3-0. 310-840-4910. Michael is in San Diego wanting to check in. Mike, what's going on, buddy?
3: What's up? Youngest in charge.
1: What it do, baby? How you doing?
3: Yeah, so I don't think your logic is off, because it ain't over till it's over. The Dodgers are the Dodgers, and everybody wants to be a Brewers fan, but I'm saying it ain't over till it's over. And the quote, like the quote from the movie Rocky with Apollo, when he says, "There is no tomorrow." There is no tomorrow. Dodger fans, I mean, I'm a Padre fan, but I'm still rooting for the Dodgers. I still love the Dodgers.
1: As you should, brother. As you should, brother. I'm glad real can recognize real is how I put it. I appreciate the call, man. 310-840-4910. Remember, you can hit us up in the YouTube chat as well. Just search Westwood One Sports Tonight. Shy Sox 95 says, it's baseball. Anybody in the playoffs can win. If you disagree, you don't know ball. He's got Tiger Woods mugshot as his Abby. So that's says a lot about you, Shy Sox. 310-840-4910 is the number here on Westwood One Sports Night. In terms of them being a villain, in America being tired of seeing them win, how quickly does the narrative change surrounding this group? Like, if they win game four, how quickly does the narrative change of them going from being a villain, or excuse me, how quickly does the, you know, how quickly do they go from villain to underdog or villain to hero if they come out and win game number four? Because look, one thing America hates, clearly we've seen it with the construction of the Golden State Warriors and the Miami Heat and the Dodgers. We hate when super teams are built. We hate when the deck is stacked against the field, right? We don't like it. You know what we love, though, even more than we hate that? We love an underdog even more than we hate a team being stacked against the, you know, against the field. We love the underdog even more. If the Dodgers win game four, they're officially the underdog. I mean, they're underdog right now, obviously, but if they win game four, they officially become, the irony of what I'm about to say, they officially become the Cinderella story. Some people were describing Milwaukee inaccurately, but you pick up what I'm putting down. 310-840-4910 is how you reach us here on Westwood One Sports Line. Let's go back to the phones. Let's go to Carl in Mobile wanting to check in. Carl, what's going on, man?
4: Hey, thanks for taking my call. Sure. No, I don't think they're done. They can get back in the series. But I wanted to point out what I think is going on with the hitting with the Dodgers. What I think is happening is that these pitchers, the analytics are so advanced that they know exactly what each hitter is going to do at the plate, how far they stand away from the plate, and what their sweet spot is and how to pitch them. And they're basically at a disadvantage because of the amount of information that's available to the pitchers nowadays and the control they have. I'm going to tell you a little story. Back in 1997, you heard of Bobby Bonilla?
1: Uh-huh. Mm-hmm.
4: Baseball player. He was in one of the worst slumps ever in the World Series, and he couldn't hit anything, and he went back, struck out again, went to the dugout, and as he was heading to the dugout, former Major League pitcher Joe Black called him over. Joe Black's sitting in the stands as a fan, and he calls him over and says, "Bobby, come here." And he walks up to the fence, and he says, "Bobby, you're standing too close to the plate. Just move back a little bit." And Bobby says, "Okay." He goes back. Next at bat, he gets a hit, winds up hitting the game-winning.
1: And it's all downhill from there, right? That's the thing to me, what I could see happening to the Dodgers, and I appreciate the call. All it takes is one hit. That's why the Will Smith double off the wall, for that not to be the rallying cry, I think it's kind of a bad sign for the Dodgers. Like, if that didn't spark them at the plate, what will? Shohei's hit, for that not to spark them at the plate, them getting walked. Like, I don't know. I'm scratching my head here because I want to give you an answer as to why they're slumping the way that they are, but there really is no explanation. Will the Dodgers get swept, though, is the question for you at 310-840-4910. Let's go to Jeff in Milwaukee wanting to check in. Jeff, what's going on?
5: Yes, sir. Good evening, everyone.
1: What's going on, man?
5: Hey, man, I'm Brew Crews, man. And just to answer that question, what's going on, could you say pitching?
1: I mean, the pitching's been electric,
5: Could you pitching, say pitching for sure. The reason why they're not? Yeah, yeah. Let me hear a word. Let me hear that chant. Go Brew Crew.
1: You want to hear me say go Brew Crew? You may have to check in another night for that. You may have to check in another night for that, pal. But nah, man, look, I think the story of this group is phenomenal. They're a fun team to watch. If they would have ultimately lost, if the Dodgers would have been able to capitalize off of that Will Smith double off the wall, the decision to pull Robert Gasser would have been put under the microscope even more. Obviously, you get D.L. Hall comes in and kind of, you know, saves the day momentarily after Uribe gets tagged. But, man, this game could have went so many different ways tonight. Appreciate the call as always, man. 310-840-4910 is the number here on Westwood One Sports Tonight. A bunch of different ways you could tap into the program. Sirius XM Channel 260, the Westwood One Sports app, the AM-FM dial if you're listening on terrestrial radio. And, of course, you can check out the YouTube live stream as well. Just search Westwood One Sports Tonight. Dodgers down 3-0 after a 6-2 loss tonight at the hands of the Milwaukee Brewers. Is the series over? And then are the Dodgers getting swept here? America, let's tell her how TI is, baby. 310-840-4910. Shohei Ohtani in his return to the lineup. One hit in his 3 at-bats, I believe it was. Got hit with a pitch, got walked. Got hit with a pitch, got walked, and then came up with a single late in this one as well. 310-840-4910 is the number here on Westwood One Sports Night. Let's go to Josh in Dallas wanting to check in. Josh, what's going on?
6: Hey, what's going on, man? Love the show, man.
1: Appreciate you, dog.
6: Hey, I was watching it, and, you know, I love MLB playoffs. I mean, there's nothing better, especially when you see the pitchers dialing in and everything like that. L.A. was, you know, the pitcher was dialing in. Once he gave up those 2 home runs, I felt like I was like, man,
1: yeah,
6: that's it. I mean, sometimes it's just the Brewers' time, man. I mean, sometimes it's just somebody else's time.
1: Yeah, for sure. And look, I think to Snell's credit, man, brother's back. We got to all pitch in and get him some ibuprofen, get him some icy hot. Brother's back should be hurting the way he was carrying them throughout the first 6-7 innings.
6: I mean, he pitched a great game.
1: So. And look, I don't want anyone to crush him. I hope Dodger fans don't crush him. Real quick before we let you run, do you think they ultimately get swept or not?
6: I do. I think they get swept.
1: Sheesh. Momentum.
6: I know. I hate to say that.
1: I feel like
6: they're such a great team, man, but I feel like they're going to get swept, man. I feel like it's the Brewers' time.
1: Yeah. Appreciate you as always, man. 310-840-4910 is the number. Here on Westwood One Sports Night, a lot more to get to as we continue to break down every angle of game number 3 of the NLCS. Brewers, 6-2 winners over the Dodgers. The heroes tonight for the Milwaukee Brewers, their starter, Robert Gasser, tonight was absolutely gas. Had the sinker going and really was just dominant in the time that we saw him out there. I would have liked to see him go a little bit longer, but Pat Murphy, the manager of Milwaukee, deciding otherwise. There was almost a moment in this game, though, man, when Abner Uribe comes in and walks a couple of guys in a row, and then Will Smith hits the double off the wall. At that point, it felt like the game and the series, for that matter, was getting ready to turn in favor of the LA Dodgers, but you know, ultimately, D.L. Hall comes in. He retires 7 straight, and it was just ultimately too much to overcome. Not enough offense from the L.A. Dodgers. 310-840-4910 is how you reach us here on Westwood One Sports Night. Are the Dodgers getting swept, America? That's what I want to find out. Cole, out in Milwaukee. What's going on, Cole?
7: Hey, thanks for taking my call, Linnell.
1: Yes, sir.
7: You guys crack me up because this team, like, you guys keep thinking the Dodgers are going to – there's no way. We are taking this series. The Brewers, like, this is our year. You guys keep thinking – have you listened to yourself now? How many times you said if like, the series is over.
1: If was a fifth, I'd be toe to hell up right now.
7: Like, if every time the Dodgers have taken a lead on us, we've punched right back.
8: That's the most impressive.
7: Like, there is no way that the Dodgers are coming back and winning this series. There is no way. Like, our pitching staff, you guys can't figure out. Ebner Uribe, he was not great tonight. He was not good at all. But our bullpen has been dominant. And you should have seen, did you see Blake Snell's face when he gave up that home run to Garrett Mitchell?
1: Like, can you blame him, brother? Can you blame him? Look, man, his heart was in his damn, in his throat.
7: Oh, yeah. It just cracks me up listening to you guys. Oh, this, I feel like the Dodgers can still come back and win this. And then you go on and say, how many ifs? 20 ifs in a row.
1: Of course, they're down 3-0. There are going to be a bunch of ifs for them to complete this. It's a ridiculously tall task.
7: You're talking about tonight's game. You're talking about tonight's game of how many ifs. Oh, if Will Smith, he hits that homer, he hits that double off the wall and they go up. If they kept that momentum, if they did this, if they did that. Well, the Brewers don't play with ifs here. We just go out there and perform. Jake Bowers, give Jake Bowers some credit. Hey,
1: that brother, cut a whole WWE promo on my ass.
7: Well, I'm not going to lie. I'm a season ticket holder for the Brewers, and this is
1: – I dig it.
7: This feels amazing.
1: How old are you, brother?
7: So
1: how old are you, man?
7: Right now.
1: How old are you?
7: I am 41 years old. I was born in 85.
1: Wow. Okay. So and, it's even more special
7: for
1: folks like
7: the World Series in 82.
1: For sure. That's what I'm about to say, man. You've suffered for a long time, brother. So congratulations to you for sure, man. I appreciate the call, dude. 310-840-4910 is the number here.
9: I mean, he missed a great opportunity. I loved the WWE promo that he did end up cutting on you, but he did miss a great opportunity for a killer line. The Dodgers got more ifs than Justin Herbert.
1: We're going to ask that question a little bit later on as well. Who's the bigger disappointment right now in the City of Angels? Is it the Dodgers? Is it the Chargers? Is it the Rams?
9: Ugh. Oh, it's the Dodgers. They are a Dodgers town, which means the pain that they are feeling right now. You know, the only person I don't want to be feeling the pain is our guy Oliver Popular, but I want everybody else to feel it out there. And you, of course, Dodgers fan.
1: Well, yeah, the biggest Dodger fan of them all. Let Westwood One Sports Night be your pain medicine, Dodgers fans. They're down 3-0 in the NLCS. It's looking like it's all she wrote. Do they get swept? And do you think they have a chance of coming back in this series? 310-840-4910 is how you reach us. We've had a couple Brewer fans call in here tonight, and I'm happy for them. Pop it. I want to hear from you, baby. Pop it again. Come on. 310-840-4910. Brandy is in Wisconsin. What's going on, Brandy?
10: Hey, just celebrating another win for the Brew Crew.
1: Another win for the Brew Crew. Yes, indeed. One win away from getting back to the World Series. What are the vibes like out in Milwaukee right now?
10: I live a little bit north of Milwaukee, but I tell you what, we are vibing high right now.
1: I can dig it. Was there ever a moment while you were watching when Will Smith hits the double off of the wall, do you begin to lose confidence there for a second and think, uh-oh, the boogeyman's back?
10: Nope. I always ask my boys, now how are you going to respond? And they do.
1: Yeah. That's been their calling card all postseason, all regular season, and then in this series in particular. I appreciate the call, as always. 310-840-4910. Those Brewers just keep punching back. They're up 3-0 on the L.A. Dodgers in the NLCS. Is that all she wrote for L.A.? And are they going to get swept, America? Your calls next here on Westwood One Sports Night.
0: Jacksonville got a miracle win last week. Can they make it 2-for-2 across the pond? It's Jaguars and Texans from London. Sunday morning at 9:15 Eastern. Westwood One Sports.
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0: 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Here's Linnell Willingham.
1: Party continues, baby. As we get you up to 3 a.m. Eastern time here on What's Up On Sports Night, youngest in charge, rocking out with you. Breaking out every angle of game number 3 of the NLCS. The Brewers taking a commanding 3-0 series lead over the Dodgers. The villains of Major League Baseball, all of a sudden, the underdog. Are the Dodgers going to get swept? And is this series over, America? 310-840-4910 is the number. One of the heroes of tonight should have been Dodger pitcher Blake Snell, who was absolutely in his bag, doing everything he could to keep the Dodgers in it after Yamamoto wet the bed in game 2. He was like a man possessed. Brother had that look in his eyes, dominating with the fastball, retired 14 straight batters before giving up 2 straight homers. Those 2 straight homers, probably the undoing of the LA Dodgers. Their ace, Blake Snell, spoke post game and had this to say about game number 3.
2: 3 home runs in a game is, I didn't give up one the whole year, so to have 3 in a game is pretty frustrating, but you know, it's something I gotta learn from. It's part of their journey too, and it's only gonna make me better along mine.
3: How difficult is it to be in this situation facing elimination at home tomorrow?
2: Yeah, it sucks. But it's part of it. You know, how do we bounce back? How do we fight? I think that's the most important thing. And it's, you know, us coming together and finding a way to win.
1: I buried the lead, America. I apologize. That's on me. Brother hadn't given up a homer all season. I mean, that's, feel for him, man. You feel for him. It's so crazy how in baseball you could go from hero to zero that damn quick. It's so crazy how quickly the tide can turn. Because, bro, I'm telling you, and then peel back the curtain a little bit. I click on the rundown, and I'm seeing Denton type out the numbers, and then the homers happen consecutively, dog. It's like, no way. This is happening the way that it's happening. Tough sledding for the Dodgers. I don't believe they're going to get swept. I also don't believe that this series is over. They simply have too much talent. Is it an uphill climb? You bet your ass it is. Is it one that's impossible? Almost. But if any team could do it, if any team is up for that challenge, I believe it is this LA Dodgers group. 310-840-4910 is how you reach us here on What's Up One Sports Night. Let's go to Clark out in Virginia. Wanted to check in. Clark, what up, buddy?
4: Amazing show, brother. But let's say deja vu for the Brew Crew, because last year at this time, they got beat 2-1 by the Dodgers, the exact same way the Brewers beat them, and went on to sweep them. So go ahead and get the broom out. It's a done deal, man. Put every spare dime you got. Put a fork in them, man. It's not their time this year. They got very fortunate with the baseball gods last year, but they're not smiling upon them this year.
1: Bars.
4: It's a done deal. Deja vu for the Brew Crew.
1: Deja vu for the Brew Crew, says Clark in Virginia. Appreciate you, as always, brother. 310-840-4910 is how you reach us here on Westwood One Sports Night. I go back to the conversation coming out of game 2 about whether or not, you know, Dave Roberts should have taken Shohei Ohtani out of the lineup and should he have used him in a different way. I believe he batted 6th tonight, if I'm not mistaken, so he gets pushed down in the order. There was some sort of change being made, but, you know, ultimately it was for nothing. I think the fact that he won, the fact that he registered a hit tonight, the fact that him and Will Smith got hits tonight, like that should be a good sign for game 4. But like some of you callers have called in and said it, and I don't want to, I'm not doing it on purpose here. I feel like we're not giving Milwaukee enough credit. Like the more and more I think about it, we keep looking at things from the vantage point of the LA Dodgers because it's the biggest story in baseball, obviously. But man, the Brewers are legit. the Brewers got moxie. The Brewers are unconscious. Their ability to respond every time there's an offensive flurry from the LA Dodgers, I mean, it's, you can't make this stuff up. It's Hollywood-like. I was about to say Cinderella-like, but I didn't want to disrespect them. You know what I'm saying? 310-840-4910 is the number. Speaking of stories, if you're just now joining the program, I mean, there's clearly one story in this game that's just better than every other story. And it's the story of the American gangster, as I'm calling them. It's the story of the American gangster, Jake Bowers, who had been with four different teams, America, before signing with Milwaukee's minor league team. And look, he was pretty transparent with the broadcast that they were getting ready for this one. Only signed with them to get health benefits. Wasn't because he thought he had a future in Major League Baseball. It was a sacrifice he was making for his family. Look at how that sacrifice has turned around. Jake Bowers goes from a guy that was cut by four different teams to becoming a hero for the city of Milwaukee. Top of the seventh, Jake Bowers going yard.
5: At the plate. There he goes again. A high drive to deep right field. Jake Bowers this time punches it with a home run. The marathon man at it again, and this time ends it.
1: Joe Davis on the call. FS1, baby. I mean, just big time stuff, man. And, you know, stories like Jake Bowers, and it's like, it's what October is about. It's what Major League Baseball is about, man. October is about creating legacies. October is about unsung heroes turning into household names. October is about storytelling. And the story of the 2026 Milwaukee Brewers, not done yet. And based off of the way tonight went, not going to be done for a long time. 310-840-4910 is how you reach us here on Westwood One Sports tonight. The Dodgers down 3 games to none. They're going to get swept. And is this series over, America? 310-840-4910 is how you reach us. Let's go to Conan out in Calgary wanting to check in. Conan, what's going on?
6: Hey, how you doing?
1: Doing good, man.
6: Well, you know, I have a different perspective on all of this, and I guess part of that is that I don't have the visuals of the game. I was born at 5.5 months, and the doctors said I'd never live, but I'm still here today. I've never been able to see. So I listen on Sirius and other satellite channels, but I think that series like this get exciting because it gets right down to the wire. And like for me, that's the kind of sports I like because you just never know what's going to happen. And I think that Jake Bowers' story really illustrates that, you know, sure, the Dodgers are a powerful team, but hey, so is Milwaukee, right? They obviously have some talent there too. I mean, so that's what kind of makes it more interesting. I mean, it could go either way, and you know, even if the Dodgers don't make it, I mean, hey, look at the bright side. They've been to a lot of World Series. Give the Brewers a chance. Why not, right?
1: Sure. I'm sure everybody in the Dodgers clubhouse thinking that way. I appreciate the call, man. Look, I think, and I appreciate you as always, man. Listen, I do kind of feel guilty here as the host of the show tonight, not talking more about this from Milwaukee's perspective, because it is special what we're seeing right now from this group when you think about the drought that they've had from the World Series, right? When you think about the drought that they've had, obviously them getting back there, I mean, should be considered one of the biggest stories in all of sports. But I'll be honest with you, man. We joke and kid here and say that I'm a Dodger fan. I am a Dodger fan. That's my mob. But I don't feel the way that the rest of America feels about the LA Dodgers. Why aren't we able to appreciate the greatness of their ability to team build, of their ability to manipulate contracts, of their ability to put the best lineup out there night in and night out, their ability to be egoless within that clubhouse. Why do we automatically just pigeonhole them as this villain? Maybe I'm asking a stupid question, but I don't know. It's not fair. Because now that they're down 3-0, how do you look at them as a villain at this point? How can you possibly view them as a villain at this point? Now I'm rooting for history to happen. And I wonder if America is going to be on the side of history. 310-840-4910 is how you reach us here on Westwood One Sports Night. Youngest in charge, Linnell Willingham, kicking it with you as we get you up to 3 a.m. Eastern time, recapping Game 3 of the NLCS, the Milwaukee Brewers taking a commanding 3-0 series lead after a 6-2 win over the Dodgers. One is this series over, and two are the Dodgers getting swept. 310-840-4910 is how you reach us. Let's go to Rick in California. What up, Rick?
7: I don't think the Dodgers are going to get swept, but they have

0: is the number here on Westwood One Sports Tonight. The Brewers one game away, nine innings away from punching their ticket to the World Series. They're up 3-0 over the Dodgers. 6-2 win tonight. The pitching for Milwaukee was the story as far as I'm concerned. Clutch hits, obviously, throughout the course of this one as well. Obviously, as we were talking about Jake Bowers. But, man, I think the story of this game was the effort, one, that you got from Robert Gasser, him being confident, throwing that sinker all night long, being able to overcome the Ebner Uribe, you know, blunder when he came in, being able to overcome that, having, you know, D.L. Hall come out of the pen and give you what he gave you, and McGill closing things out as only he knows how. Like, I mean, textbook W for the Milwaukee Brewers, man. They have done everything right throughout the course of this postseason, and they're now nine innings away from punching their ticket to the World Series. 310-840-4910 is the number. A lot more to get to here on Westwood One Sports Tonight. We are going to dip our toes in them NFL waters as we get into the 1 a.m. hour on the East Coast. We'll enter the Westwood One Sports Tonight pressure cooker. We'll bring you a fresh installment of the Super Six Pack. A lot more to get to here on Westwood One Sports Tonight. But when we come back, your calls on whether or not the Dodgers are done, and do you think they get swept? That's next.
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1: The song we're bumping back to is called Hot in Here. The Dodgers hope their lineup gets hot. Since Westwood One Sports Night, they got one game to do it as they're down 3-0 to the Milwaukee Brewers after Milwaukee's 6-2 win tonight. The story of this one, the decision made by each manager, Pat Murphy of the Brewers, his decision to ultimately pull Robert Gasser when he did in the sixth, and then the decision of Dave Roberts to ultimately pull, or not pull, rather, Blake Snell, letting him go into the seventh where he gave up home runs on consecutive at-bats after not giving up a homer all season long. Because that went down the way that it did, the Dodgers down 3-0. One, do you think this series is over? Two, do you think they ultimately get swept? 310-840-4910 is the number. Those of you that are just joining, the bullpen effort of the Brewers really all series long has been spectacular. Tonight, the savior, DL Hall, coming off the pine, giving you 2 1/3, retiring 7 straight batters, just coming up big time for Milwaukee when they needed him the most. And it feels like that's been the story of this postseason, man. Guys coming up big when their team needs them the most. One of the last callers hit it right on the head, and I love the way that he put it. You know, throughout the 162 games of the regular season, and we monitor the moves that go down in the winter and the spring, the big-time contracts that are handed out, the trades that are made. But, man, when it comes to October, there is no telling who's going to come up as the savior, who's going to play hero. Doesn't matter about how much money you make. Doesn't matter about how many at-bats you've had throughout the course of the season. What's special about October is that there's nothing like it. It is October, where legends are born, where heroes are ultimately made, man. 310-840-4910. Some of the heroes tonight, Jake Bowers for the Milwaukee Brewers, coming up with his 2-run shot, his story, absolutely phenomenal. I would say, if I'm being honest, I would say, you know, Robert Gasser was a hero tonight as well, man. When you just think about, you know, one, the command that he had doing this on the road, and what really was a gotta have it situation, you know, for LA. He didn't flinch. 310-840-4910 is the number. Let's go to Daniel out in Chicago. Want to check in. Dan, what's going on, brother?
2: Yeah, I had to call you right away regarding the last thing you said on the last segment. You've got to be kidding when you were saying, people hate the Dodgers, we're against the Dodgers. Are you kidding me? They hate the Dodgers for the same reason they hate the Yankees, because they're a bunch of billionaires. You're talking about how you admire the way the Dodgers can manipulate personnel and make trades and do stuff with their personnel. It's easy to make trades when they got billions of dollars. Everyone wanted Tarek Skubal. Only one team could sign him and know they'd be able to keep him for the next 6-7 years with the Dodgers. Any other team in baseball wanted to get Skubal.
1: But brother, you're complaining over this. But like, brother, this postseason has proved it doesn't matter how much money you spend. Stop hating on the Dodgers for using the rules to their advantage. What's your point?
2: You're missing the point. Having a lot of money guarantees you only one thing. You can make the playoffs. Once you get in the playoffs, anybody can do anything in the playoffs. But the money gets you to the playoffs. That's what they are promised every year, is the playoffs, because of all the money they have. Why would you admire a team that has billions of dollars? I admire Tampa Bay. I admire Milwaukee. I admire Cleveland.
1: I admire LA because in the face of adversity, they continue to come up big, despite being the most hated.
2: Adversity.
1: Yes. Having the entire country rooting against you is adversity, pal. Last time I checked, right?
2: How did that hurt them on the field?
1: How does it hurt them? Come on, man. Baseball is one of the most psychological sports in America.
2: Oh,
1: brother.
2: Oh, my God.
1: They're the villain. Everyone loves to hate the Dodgers. You're damn right. That's a form of adversity that they have to overcome every time they take the field. And they handle it. And they handle it. And they haven't in this series, which is why they're down 3 games tonight. We'll see if they can advance.
2: When you got billions of bucks, you can handle any kind of adversity you have. No problem at all.
1: Look, you know what they say, right? More money, more problems. Give me all the money, brother. Look, and give me all the problems.
2: Well, I just hope the Dodgers lose the series, and I'm glad the Yankees are out. I'm glad the Dodgers are going to be out. Now we get to see Tampa against Milwaukee. That should be a really good World
1: Series. Real quick before we let you run, who do you root for during the season, brother?
2: I'm here in Chicago, so I'm a Cubs fan for sure.
1: Look,
2: And the White Sox too. They're both made the playoffs, but both lost in the playoffs. So we can't complain too much. But other teams who haven't got the payroll, they just have every year is the same old thing: the Rockies and the Royals and the other teams at the bottom dwellers every single year. They have no chance because they have no payroll. Same teams every single year, over and over and over again. Pirates.
1: I appreciate the call. I hope you enjoy the rest of your night, brother. 310-840-4910. I don't understand, though. You're a Cubs fan. How are you complaining about the Dodgers' payroll when you're a fan of the damn Chicago Cubs, who have the eighth highest payroll in all of Major League Baseball? Give me a break. 310-840-4910 is the number. Let's go to, my man Dan in the house. Dan in Jersey. What up, Dan?
3: I had to call Linnell, man. How you doing, brother?
1: I'm doing good, brother. Good to hear from you, man.
3: I had to call right in, man, because I heard my man out in Chicago trying to put shame on my name talking about... Listen, man. He said, you know, spending money guarantees you the playoffs. Bro, I've been a Met fan my whole life. Money don't guarantee you a damn thing, man.
1: I feel
3: man,
1: you.
3: We got the most expensive payroll. Man, we weren't even 500.
1: Right.
3: Man, the Dodgers have been doing it the right way, and they're hated like the Yankees because they're acting like the Yankees. They're doing it a different way. Good for them. You know what? I called you when they traded for Scoble. Blame the rest of the teams because they got Scoble. They could have made the deal. The Dodgers just went out and got the deal done. That's it. You know?
1: Now, what was the argument at that time when Scoble was getting dealt for? Was the argument was that no one was going to have the money to re-sign him, so it wasn't worth... going out and giving up for him.
3: It was more as like, how could people let the Dodgers do this? It's like, well, why didn't anybody else step up and get it done? You know, like, what are we talking about? We always wait down to the trade deadline. What's going to be the best offer? I'm telling you, if someone walked in there and said, you know, I'm going to give you X, Y, and Z, whatever that blow-off deal was, they would have been like, oh, there's no way we could turn this down. But nobody else did. That's it. That's on
1: everybody
3: else.
1: Straight up, Dan. Appreciate you keeping it real, brother. We'll talk to you soon, man. 310-840-4910 is the number. If you're just joining us, man, the Milwaukee Brewers, America, 9 innings away from punching their ticket to the World Series after their 6-2 win tonight over the LA Dodgers. The story of this one, the heroes of this one, Jake Bowers coming up with a 2-run shot to put Milwaukee back out in front. The effort on the mound from Robert Gasser was absolutely phenomenal. 5 innings, only 3 punch-outs, but just the command that he had with his sinker all evening long. And look, credit to the Fox broadcast. Joe Davis and his partner did a hell of a job. I feel so much smarter about baseball after watching the game tonight. I'm sitting here talking about the sinker. Listen to me, man. 310-840-4910 is the number. But no, man, like that, the pitching effort that Milwaukee got tonight, man, was the difference maker in this one. We talked about D.L. Hall and what he was able to do coming out of the bullpen. Just big-time stuff, man, retiring 7 straight. Brewers now 9 innings away, America, from punching their ticket to the World Series. Are the Dodgers cooked? Is it over for the LA Dodgers, America? 310-840-4910 is the number. Do you think that this series is over? And then do you think the Dodgers ultimately get swept? One other thing that we'll talk about coming up here in the 1 a.m. hour on the East Coast before we get into some football. How does this postseason impact the labor dispute that we're getting ready to have coming up here this winter? 310-840-4910 is the number here on Westwood One Sports. And I appreciate you being here, however you choose to do so. Sirius XM Channel 260, the Westwood One Sports app. You can search Westwood One Sports Night to check out the live stream on YouTube. 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Brewers up 3-0. Are the Dodgers going to get swept? 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

0: 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Here's Linnell Willingham.
1: What up? Youngest in charge, Linnell Willingham, kicking it with you as we get you up to 3 a.m. Eastern Time. Trying to pick up the pieces for fans of the L.A. Dodgers, man. Woof! This postseason, it's been a struggle, especially at the plate. Dodgers now down 3-0 at the hand of the Milwaukee Brewers after their 6-2 loss tonight at home. That's the difference, guys. For this loss to happen at Dodger Stadium, it might be all she wrote when it comes to this series. That's what I'm asking you on the phones at 310-840-4910. Is the series over, and does L.A. ultimately get swept here? Losing at home tonight, one, this is kind of my thought as I was getting ready for the show tonight. I thought if the Dodgers won tonight, they won the series. Why did I think that? You lose two in Milwaukee, right? They were lit with each hit. That crowd went even more crazy. With each strikeout, that crowd went even more nuts. When you're at home, though, and you get a little extra juice from your crowd, you win one in L.A. Let me put it to you like this. You win one game in L.A. versus Milwaukee, they now are of the belief and of the mindset that they can't beat you in L.A. That's kind of how I look at it. You had to get this one tonight. Now you've instilled this confidence in Milwaukee that not only are we the hottest thing jumping out the coffee pot in Milwaukee, but when we pack this SOB up and take it on the road, we can do it in L.A. as well. So I thought it was a huge confidence boost tonight as well for Milwaukee capturing this dub on the road. But ultimately, man, a lot of people are going to tell you this series is over. And it's no slight to the Dodgers. It really has everything to do with just how talented this Milwaukee Brewers ball club is, man. They're legit. They're for real, despite having the 19th highest payroll in all of Major League Baseball. And I want to advance the conversation forward with that as well in terms of how you think this series in particular, payroll number 2 versus payroll number 19 right now, how is this going to impact the upcoming labor negotiations that we're going to have this winter to hopefully, and I don't really care one way or another, hopefully if you're a baseball fan, major baseball fan, to hopefully protect the 2027 season. 310-840-4910 is the number. October's about heroes, though, ladies and gentlemen. One of the big heroes of tonight's game was from the Milwaukee Brewers, man. And the story of this brother is as good as anybody's. Jake Bowers, the pride of Newport Beach, California, coming up big in Los Angeles against the Dodgers. I don't know if he grew up rooting for the Dodgers, but man, his story, incredible. He had been with 4 different teams and was about to call it a career before signing with Milwaukee in their minor league team. And the only reason he signed, it wasn't because he was trying to, you know, scratch that itch that he had had from being off the field. He signed with them for healthcare benefits. He signed with them to get some health insurance for his family. And for that reason, brother's a gangster. The American gangster, as I'm calling him. Jake Bowers coming up big for the Milwaukee Brewers tonight when they absolutely needed him. A 2-run shot in the 7th. After the Dodgers snatched momentum back in this baseball game, man. Jake Bowers coming up big. His homer in the 7th went this way.
2: At the plate. There he goes again. A high drive to deep right field. Jake Bowers this time punches it with a home run. The marathon man at it again, and this time ends it.
1: And Bowers is so damn cold, man, in terms of, you know, the story and what he means to them right now, what his bat means right now to this group. I mean, it's been all postseason. What I didn't illustrate, as we talked about this earlier, this was on the 11th pitch of the at-bat. That at-bat for Jake Bowers, I think, sums up his career. right? I think that at bat for Jake Bauer sums up his career. Staying in the fight. Staying in the fight. Giving it everything you've absolutely got. For his at bat, for him to hit a homer on the 11th pitch of the at bat, man, like that's just the story of Jake Bauers of the Milwaukee Brewers, man. Just absolutely big-time stuff. Turning into a household name right in front of our eyes. 310-840-4910, the number here on Westwood One Sports Night. Is this series over, and are the Dodgers going to get swept? Let's go to Dan in Atlanta wanting to check in. Dan, what's going on? Let's go to Rick in Detroit. What up, Rick?
3: Willingham, how you doing, man? Thanks for taking the call.
1: I'm doing good, Rick. Appreciate you chiming in, buddy.
3: Hey, are you related to Tyrone Willingham at all?
1: I have no clue who that is, bro, man.
3: Oh,
1: is
3: it Tyrell? He's a Sparty. Yeah, Tyrone.
1: Okay.
3: Tyrone Willingham. He coached Notre Dame football. But anyway, the reason I'm calling is L.A. messed with karma, man. Okay?
1: What do you mean by that?
3: L.A. won rings last year and the year before. Awesome. Good ball club. Love watching them play. Well, they went out and got Mr. 81 pitch from Detroit, Tarek.
1: Yeah.
3: Okay? He got the big L in game one, giving up a bomb.
1: Yeah.
3: So I'm going to tell you what's going to happen. L.A.'s going to win tomorrow. Okay? Mm-hmm. And then Scooble going to get the pitch again in game five. And you know what's going to happen?
1: Because you can't rent rings.
3: Tarek going to get his second loss and cost the Dodgers. Okay? So Mr. 61 pitch, Mr. I don't know about my arm, but oh, wait, I forgot to tell the club something. All right, I'm just going to run out and get a rent-a-ring. Homeboy, that don't work.
1: A rent-a-ring? You sound like a hater, bro.
3: Yeah, a rent-a-ring. It don't work. I like the Dodgers. I'm not a hater because of the money.
1: This is MVP-level hating. Is the best with it. I can dig it, though, brother. I can dig it, though, baby. Because you're keeping it real.
3: Five. You watch Tarek. Tarek going to serve him up. All right?
1: Wouldn't that be would be so on brand for how this series has went. 310-840-4910 is the number. Speaking of the pitching for the L.A. Dodgers, if they would have been able to hold on tonight, America, that would have been the story, man. Blake Snell, deep in his bag, like the brother was searching for fries at the bottom. Absolutely electric. The look that he had in his eyes while working throughout that Brewer lineup tonight, man, it was deadly, baby. And to think about it this way, right? Doing everything that he could do to keep the Dodgers in it after Yamamoto totally wet the bed in game number two, for him to come out in a gotta-have-it spot back against the wall, trying to represent for the way that their pitching staff cost them in game two. Like, there was a lot of pressure on Blake Snell tonight, and he was dominant for the most part, man. That fastball tagging the zone, being aggressive, retiring 14 straight batters, and then life comes at you fast, not only in Major League Baseball, but in pro sports, period. Retires 14 straight, and then after Will Smith hits a double off the wall to really infuse some life back into this Dodgers team, the next time that Milwaukee is up to bat, they crack back-to-back homers off of Blake Snell. And, I mean, the vibe in the arena, and watching it on TV doesn't do it justice, doesn't paint the full picture. But, man, think about how lit and geeked up everybody is at Dodger Stadium after Will Smith gets the double off the wall. And then moments later, snatched just like that. Blake Snell, certified G as well, man. Could have been a hero. I don't know if we're going to call him a villain for what happened tonight, but he was man enough to speak post-game after costing this group, as some folks will put it. Anybody saying, though, that Blake Snell cost the Dodgers tonight, I don't think you're telling and painting the proper picture. Here's Blake Snell post-game talking about what happened in game three.
4: Three home runs in a game is, I mean, I didn't give up one the whole year, so to have three in a game is pretty frustrating, but, you know, it's something I got to learn from. It's part of their journey, too, and It's only going to make me better along mine.
5: How difficult is it to be in this situation facing elimination at home tomorrow?
4: Yeah, it sucks. But it's part of it. You know, how do we bounce back? How do we fight? I think that's the most important thing. And it's, you know, us coming together and finding a way to win.
1: It's just the reality of it, man. 310-840-4910 is the number here on Westwood One Sports Night. Are the Dodgers done in this series? And then do you think they get swept, ladies and gentlemen? Let's go to Jerry in Ohio wanting to check in. Jerry, what's going on?
6: How are we doing, man?
1: Doing good, Jerry.
6: Hey, I don't think the Dodgers get swept. I think they probably eke one out.
1: Okay.
6: If I'm Milwaukee, I don't think I want to sweep them. What if Cleveland?
1: You want to win at home. I want to win at home.
6: I would want to win at home, but if Tampa and Cleveland go seven, then you're sitting for a week and a half, 2 weeks.
1: Which is interesting in terms of, they're hot right now at the plate. Yeah.
6: Yeah, you would rather kind of, hopefully that series goes quick if you're Milwaukee. But a question I have for you.
1: Yes, sir.
6: If the Dodgers do come back, say they come back, or Red Sox versus Yankees come back, 3-0.
1: Yeah.
6: And win the World Series. Are they the greatest team of all time? You would have a three-peat, and you would have came back from a 3-0 deficit.
1: And then I'll take it a step further, too, which why I would say this is more impressive than what we saw in 04 in terms of coming back from 3-0. The pressure that's on this group, the expectations that are on this group, I think is a little bit different. But I think they have a strong case. I think they have a hell of a case.
6: Yeah, and then with everything, like with the lockout being possible, if they come back from a 3-0 deficit, then everyone's going to be up in arms. It's because the payroll's so high.
1: And you mentioned the lockout, too. Like, America's rooting against this group. Like, that's the part about it that's, like, fascinating to me. If they our producer Denton brought this scenario up, and I thought it was fascinating. And I want to get your thoughts on it, too. If they win tomorrow and they're down 3-1, does America start to root for them off the strength of them being an underdog and wanting to see some history happen?
6: No, I don't.
1: You still
6: think? I think America is
1: the hell with the Dodgers.
6: So turned against L.A., New York. Yeah. Big market. I mean,
1: I get it.
6: No.
1: Yeah.
6: And what's funny is I'm a Reds fan. I'm a Reds fan.
1: Okay.
6: Our payroll is horrible.
1: Right.
6: But I don't care that the Dodgers payroll is high.
1: Yeah. I don't think that any fan should. And excuse me for saying doing it the right way. The Dodgers are doing it the right way as far as I'm concerned. I appreciate the call, buddy. 310-840-4910. I don't believe you guys when you say that. I do believe America would begin to root for them if they were down 3-1. I do. People are rooting for them to get swept? Is that a thing?
7: You're doing a bad.
1: No! I promise I'm not. Maybe it's the Dodger fan.
7: You're doing a bad. You see, I wore Dodger blue tonight.
1: Yeah, I wore Dodger blue tonight. Well, don't ignore this, but I wore Dodger blue tonight. No,
7: people might be celebrating in all of the streets if they get swept.
8: By the way, can I just add one more layer to this entire game?
1: Mm-hmm.
8: You want to take a wild shot in the dark at who's an unrestricted free agent going into this winter meetings?
1: Is it Schuble?
8: Jake Bowers.
7: Wow. The Dodgers got to give that man.
1: Hey, you want to talk about money?
8: He is making his AAV from this past year is $2.7 million. I think that's going to 5X at least.
1: Being that he is from Cali, you think he want to play for the Dodgers?
8: Well, that's interesting. He might have been an Angels fan because Orange County is, obviously, that's the county the Angels are in Anaheim. He likes it in a Dodger Stadium, obviously. So that'd be cool.
1: That was the other piece of this that I thought was nuts, though, for him. Like, to come up big at home. And when I say at home for him, because he's a California native, like that's what October's about, baby. 310-840-4910 is how you get at us here on Westwood One Sports. And I appreciate you being here however you choose to do so. Sirius XM Channel 260, the Westwood One Sports app, the AM FM dial. If you're checking us out on terrestrial radio, we're on 200 plus different affiliates out there across the country. Remember, if you want to hit us up in the YouTube chat, just search Westwood One Sports. And I got to get better reading some of the comments here in the chat. You all have been active. Bobby Ocean Cruise is checking in. Our guy John Hassel Prophecy checking in. TJ Eggleston checking in. You can check in as well. Just search Westwood One Sports Night. 310-840-4910. Do you think the Dodgers are done, and do they ultimately get swept here? Chuck is in Cleveland. Chuck's saying, the hell with them Dodgers. What up, Chuck?
9: What's up, my man? They won't get swept, but if you think Milwaukee gonna lose four straight games, man, I want to know what you drinking and smoking. Because I want a part of that, my man. If you think they'll lose four straight games.
1: But, bro, hear my thing, though, bro. Do I think it's likely? Hell no. I give the Dodgers a chance, though, simply because of how talented they are, bro. You have to.
9: I got it. But we talking about this series, man. You better think that Cleveland-Tampa Bay series. That's the biggest thing. That's going seven games, my man. That's going seven games. That's going to be the biggest series that's going on right now.
1: It seems like it, man. Here's what I'll say. I'll shoot my shot here before it happens. I don't think Tampa Bay or Cleveland is better than Milwaukee. Hell no.
9: We play the game.
1: That's why we play. Exactly. That's why we play the game.
9: The game, my man.
1: I appreciate you as always, man. 310-840-4910 is how you reach us. Johnny is in Chicago wanting to check in. Johnny, what up? Is Johnny cosplaying the Dodgers? Flatlining? 310-840-4910 is the number. We got Jamie in Milwaukee.
10: I'm from Michigan, Southfield, Michigan, but that's okay.
1: My bad.
10: Answer to Michigan. Yeah. I think they're toast. But two, I agree with you, they will win tomorrow. Too much experience. They know how to win. I think they will find a way to win and everything like that. In your other question,
1: yes, sir,
10: about the payroll and things like that,
1: yes, sir,
10: which is an excellent one and one for the long term compared to can go a year long with the lockout. I had to think on this while you're taking my call. And my honest opinion is, there will be a lockout. I think that is obvious. But I also think the players, I think they will finally give in. I just think they will. The money, wanting to play, the owners probably will not budge.
1: I think the further that Cleveland, Tampa, and Milwaukee go, the stronger the players, the more steadfast the players are going to be in not balking to a cap. That's just my thought.
10: We'll find out. It is
1: We'll find
10: very
1: out together
10: important.
1: In real time. I appreciate you as always,
10: like
1: man. Enjoy the rest of your night, buddy. 310-840-4910 is the number here on Westwood One Sports. And I want to run through the rest of these calls here before we move on to the National Football League. Let's go to Dan in Atlanta. What up, Dan? Dan, I think we've gone to you twice and you've said nothing. Neil is in Houston. What up, Neil?
11: I hate the Dodgers. Hate the Dodgers. Overpaid. I think I like the Yankees better than the Dodgers.
1: Oh, my goodness.
11: I feel sorry for the Dodgers. I mean, for the Yankees in a kind of a morbid way.
1: Let me guess. You're an Astros fan, huh?
11: Yes, sir.
1: You're just as big of a cheater as we are.
11: Oh, poo. Everybody cheated back then.
1: If you ain't cheating, you ain't trying, brother. Tell them, baby.
11: Yeah. Beltran was the leader, and he played for the Mets and the Yankees. He probably thought everybody had a cheat.
1: What do you think, man? Do you think they get swept? Do you think it's over? How are you feeling about things?
11: Okay. I don't think they'll get swept. I hope they get swept. But
1: why y'all hate on them so bad, man? What's your you're an Astros fan, dog. What are you hating on the Dodgers for?
11: Because they always – it's like
1: your team
11: Ohio
1: cheated.
11: State. They're like Ohio State and LSU. You know, they steal all – they pay everybody so much.
1: I wouldn't
11: much,
1: put Ohio State in that conversation.
11: they take all the good players from all the other teams. So the
1: coaches have nipple rings. Appreciate the call. By the way, speaking of Ohio State, I am eager to talk about the treat that we get for the big noon kickoff this week. Indiana, Ohio State. Excited about that one. Two quarterbacks that I really don't believe in, but I got to believe in one more than the other for the weekend. So, boom. Excited for that. 310-840-4910 is the number. Last calls here before we move on to the National Football League. John is in Texas. What up, John? John? No, John. Steve in Montreal.
12: Hi, sir. I'm so mad about what you said before. I'm sorry to put it down hard, but I'm telling you that you said, should we feel bad for the Dodgers? I'm telling you, Dave Roberts, I mean,
1: triggered people with
12: Pat Murphy, he's a great manager, but he's, but I'm telling you, Dave Roberts is the best, one of the best managers to ever live.
1: Yes, go on and dunk on him. Keep building him up. Just dunk on him already, damn it.
12: Listen to me. I'm a Mets fan. Uh-huh. I hate the Dodgers.
1: Why do you hate the Dodgers?
12: I'm a Mets fan. They keep winning. They knocked us out 2 years ago. The Mets are not winning for the next 10 years. They knocked us out 2 years ago, and we're done. Okay? I'm a Mets fan. But listen to me. They have the best manager ever. Why are they losing games? Is it his problem?
1: He can't make them get hits now. Are there any tactical or strategic decisions that he hasn't made to this point outside of the Shohei thing? And I think everyone's on the same page with that. The fact that was even reported is BS. They know damn well they wasn't going to sit no Shohei damn old time. If Michael Jordan was having a bad stretch in the postseason and the Bulls were still winning, would Phil Jackson bench Michael Jordan? I thought some of the commentary on that was kind of wacky when you consider the greatness of Shohei.
12: I hear the greatness of Shohei. So I know the greatness of Mookie Betts, Freddie Freeman. How come they're not hitting?
1: It's Dave Roberts' fault?
12: They know Dave Roberts can get them going. They don't seem to be into it. They're not active right now.
1: You're not far off.
12: You see,
1: I appreciate the call. I got to let you run. It is crazy. We'll get back into the NLCS coming up in the 2 a.m. hour on the East Coast. When we come back, the most highly anticipated power ranking segment in all the sports talk radio, Nell Super Six Pack, my top six teams in the NFL going into week number six of the NFL. That's next.
0: Can Seattle steady the ship after losing 2 of 3? Will Sean Payton get Bo Nix back to tossing touchdowns? Seahawks, Broncos, Thursday night football from Mile High, Westwood One Sports.
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1: One of my old heads out there, call in and tell us who's the original. Like, who sings this song? I ain't gonna lie, Oliver, whenever you come back with this, this may be, if I had like a unwritten top five rejoin songs, this is up there. Get Down. I love it. It sounds like, it's like James Brown. It is James Brown.
2: This one's Nas.
1: Oh, so it's, okay, it's a Nas original track sampling James Brown, then I assume?
2: I would imagine. This is also the first time I've played it, so I have no idea what you're referring to.
1: This is not the first time you've played it, by the way.
2: I play the Gunna song. That's my thing.
1: I'm the board out that plays the Gunna song, says Oliver. That was so crazy. You've 1,000% played the song before, by the way. Now we can't progress throughout the rest of the show because I will not concede that I have not heard the song.
3: You definitely played this song before.
1: It's one of my favorite comebacks. Well, you got to look. America
3: does the Get Down every time you play it.
1: Okay. Thank you. Okay, bet. Well, America, we need to cut Oliver some slack, by the way. Being our, like, real Dodger fan that's a part of the show, he's emotional right now. He's not thinking straight. And that's okay. If you're just joining us, the Brewers with a commanding 3-0 series lead over the Dodgers after their 6-2 win tonight. How did they do it? We'll tell you coming up in about a half hour as we get into the final hour of power here on Westwood One Sports Tonight. Without further ado, baby, I don't know why I decided to bark, but y'all know what time it is. Whenever I get geeked up and extra excited, that means we got a staple coming up, baby. No Super Six Pack. Top six teams in the National Football League going into Week 6. Look, we burned the midnight oil here to make this list. I give it to you every Tuesday. I was a little under the weather last yesterday. Denton Day holding it down. But the committee still got to bring you my version of the Super Six Pack. Nell's Super Six Pack, which is really a Super Nine Pack because we give you the three teams that are knocking on the door. Without further ado, let's get to the fancy production that we got. Nell's Super Six Pack, my top six teams going into week number 6 of the NFL season.
0: 3, 2, 1, ready. It's the most highly anticipated power ranking segment in all of sports radio. Sit back, crack a can. It's time for Nell's Super Six Pack.
1: Let's get it. Nell's Super Six Pack, my top six teams in the NFL, or as Miss Gina calls it, Nell's Super Six Pack. Nell's Super Six Pack, though. Top six teams in the NFL. I start with the three teams that are, you hear that, America? It's me knocking on the door, or me knocking on my laptop. Three teams that were closest to making the list, but they weren't good enough to make the list. I got the Eagles on knocking on the door here. Oh, the Eagles? The team that you continue to say is dead and stinking? They had an impressive loss, is how I would put it, across the pond Sunday against the Jacksonville Jaguars, who, for my money, outside of Kansas City and the undefeated teams, the Jags, dating back to last year, are the hottest team in all the National Football League. And for Philadelphia, down Saquon Barkley, down Devontae Smith, down Tank Bigsby, down Cam Jurgens, to down Lane Johnson, for them to play the way that they played, man, we don't do moral victories in the city of brotherly love, especially for the Eagles, right? They played their asses off. Now, they got to pick up the pieces and have a short memory and play again this weekend against the Carolina Panthers. When it comes to Philly, though, the NFC East is wide the hell open. Every team's got a fatal flaw. I trust Philly's defense more than I trust any other unit within the landscape of the NFC. I trust them more than Dallas's offense. I trust them more than Washington's offense. I trust them more... Who else has got a good side of the football? You pick up what I'm putting down here. I think the Eagles' defense is the best unit within the landscape of the NFC East, and for that reason, they're going to be in the fight all season long. Number two, in terms of knocking on the door, the team that was second closest to making Nell's Super Six Pack. I went with the Cincinnati Bengals, man. Bengals are on a bye this week. They were in Miami taking on the Dolphins last weekend. I just like what Cincinnati has defensively. I know they had a little bit of a slip-up against Pittsburgh, and you can say they had a slip-up this past weekend against the Dolphins as well. But, man, I think when it gets cold outside, when it gets to December and January, the Bengals are going to be one of the final teams standing, man. They're going to be one of the teams that are in the driver's seat when it comes to the AFC, man. I just like their formula. The one thing that I am skeptical of is the run game. They were much more cognizant of getting that going this past weekend. But, yeah, I have my questions. But I think Joe Burrow, Chase, Higgins, that defense, they're going to get after some folks and make life difficult in the AFC, period. And think about it, guys. That defense, it's only the first month of the season. They're only going to get better. Nell's Super Six Pack, my top six teams in the NFL. You know how we start. We start with our three teams that are knocking on the door. I got the Buffalo Bills on the outside looking into the Super Six Pack. And America's probably going to say, Liddell, they won this past weekend. Pal, what are you talking about? Yeah, they did. But the Bills can't keep turning the damn football over thinking they're going to win football games. It's not sustainable. And their head coach, Joe Brady, trying to put the fear of God in James Cook via the media, saying that, yeah, like, if he keeps fumbling, he's going to see a decrease in his carries. We're going to see if he's about that action, boss. But I have the Bills on the outside looking in because I think they're one of the best teams in football. But their fatal flaw is hard to overlook, America. They don't value the football. And I don't think they're good enough defensively. Like, the teams, as we get to number six here. Number six in Nell's Super Six Pack, I got the Steelers. The reason I have Pittsburgh ahead of Buffalo is because clearly Pittsburgh is better defensively. And I think offensively they're starting to figure things out. Things are starting to come for them. I got this Pittsburgh Steelers coming in at number six in Nell's Super Six Pack. And by the way, man, when it comes to Pittsburgh, man, I think the only thing in the way of the Pittsburgh Steelers is the Pittsburgh Steelers. Yes, we saw them fall to the Cleveland Browns. A lot of people probably tried to write them off after that. It would be not very wise of you to do that. Aaron Rodgers has thrown 9 touchdown passes over the past 3 games, guys, including 3 more this past weekend. The biggest reason I'm geeked up about Pittsburgh, though, one, I know where they are on defense, and then two, they got a running game. Jaylen Warren is one of the most dynamic weapons in all of the National Football League right now. And they've got things figured out. They're rolling right now. Talking about the Pittsburgh Steelers. As far as their fate in week number 6, Pittsburgh on the road taking on a desperate Tampa Bay Bucks team. I like the Steelers in that one. They're only 2.5-point favorites, but I like Pittsburgh in that one. Don't overthink it.

0: wasn't perfect for them. They dealt with, they dealt with a bunch of penalties across the pond. They were behind the chains a lot, and they put all of that to the side and ultimately left with a W. Wasn't sexy, wasn't pretty, but they found a way to win against a pretty damn good football team in Philadelphia, despite what people are going to say about them, I think Jacksonville's for real. I do. There's no other way to slice it here. But when it comes to the Jags, they got a matchup this weekend against the Houston Texans. If they lose that game, you can be, remember I said it, that's going to be the beginning of their downhill slide and them losing that division. Just my thought. But for right now, Trevor Lawrence, the Prince who was promised, Liam Cohen, Travis Hunter, like that team, that team's got a swagger about them. And on defense, Anthony Campanelli coaching his ass off, they hit you. So shout out to the Jacksonville Jaguars. They come in at number five. Nell's Super Six Pack, my top six teams in the NFL entering week number six of the NFL season. Number four, I got the San Francisco 49ers. Linnell, they're all the way at four despite being undefeated? Yes, they are. I think the Niners have real questions defensively. I do. I think the Niners have real questions on that side of the football. I don't think they're good in the good enough in the secondary to handle number one wide receivers, is why Jackson Smith and Jigba constantly goes Kanye crazy versus that group. The health of Bosa throughout the season is going to be something to monitor. I still don't think their pass rush is super impactful. They got Mykal Williams back this past weekend. But, man, I just – defensively is my problem with San Fran. And they lost Deebo Samuel, who had been a pretty big weapon for them over the first month plus of the season. Not having Deebo, the defensive issues – they're getting some of their defensive guys back now, I would say. But the pass rush still, to me, simply not good enough for me to look at them – is anywhere but higher than four. They're the fourth best team in the NFL. Niners fans, y'all a bunch of crybaby brats. They DM me, they tweet at me all day long, at Nell_BTP. Niners coming to number four. Number three, I got the Ravens. Lamar Jackson may be back this week. He might not be. I don't think he should play. I know how I feel about him and Caleb Williams when it comes to the injuries. Don't let it be something that lingers and costs you down the line. Have Lamar sit out till he's 110%. They proved that they can win with Snoop Huntley this past week against Atlanta. The defense playing the way that they did. Really the reason that I have them so high on this list. They're my Super Bowl pick in the AFC. I know how I feel about Baltimore. They play Cleveland this week. We're going to see whether or not they can make up, or excuse me, keep pace, rather, in this AFC North with the Browns. I don't want Lamar to play. I think they should keep him out, like I continue to reiterate, till he is 110%. 310-840-4910. I want your top team in the NFL as I continue to run through Nell's Super Six Pack. My top six teams of football. Number two, I got the Minnesota Vikings. One of the last three unbeaten teams in football. Why do I have the Vikings over the Niners? I know that's what people are going to say. Why are the Vikings over the Niners? One, the Vikings defense is the clear-cut best defense in all the National Football League. And then this past week, offensively, you saw the Minnesota Vikings turn a corner. It was clearly Kyler's best game as a member of the Vikings. Over a 75% completion percent. I think it was 24 of 30 on the evening. Did a good job playing on schedule, playing in rhythm. He had 51 yards on the ground, too, so he was still able to be special and do some of the special Kyler stuff off schedule. I think the big thing with Kyler, and I've said it all year long, they're going to get better offensively as the season progresses. By the time they get to the postseason, they may be viewed as the best team in the NFL. Honestly, it just depends on how that offense continues to progress, but you've got Justin Jefferson, you've got Jordan Addison. Your offensive line's a top five unit in football. TJ Hockenson's one of the best tight ends. They're a talented football team, guys. And then number one, should be no surprise, I got the Kansas City Chiefs. Do I need to give you an explanation? They're just the best team in football. Nell Super Six Pack, top six teams in the NFL. The teams that are knocking on the door, three teams that were closest to making the list, the Eagles, the Bengals, the Bills. Then the six pack is as follows. Number six, the Steelers. Number five, the Jags. Number four, the Niners. Number three, the Ravens. Number two, the Vikings. Number one, the Kansas City Chiefs. 310-840-4910. You know how we get down. When we come back, your calls. Give me your top team in the National Football League next here on Westwood One Sports Night.
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1: Here I go on the mic, kicking sports to you on Westwood One Sports Night. Youngest in charge, Linnell Willingham, rocking out with you as we get you up to 3 a.m. Eastern Time. I'm going to start freestyling coming back from break because that's the type of bag I got. We had a lot more to get to as we're starting to dip our toes into them NFL waters. As we get you geared up for week number 6, you know how we do it, though, here on Westwood One Sports Night. I give you a fresh installment of the most highly anticipated power ranking segment in all of sports talk radio, Nell Super Six Pack. If you're just joining the program, we give you the three teams that are knocking on the door that were the closest to actually making the list. Those three teams, the Eagles, the Bengals, and the Bills, in that order. They could be on the list at a certain point throughout the year. The Bengals have been on the list already this year. The Bills have been on the list all season as well. This is their first time not on the list. 6-1, Steelers 6, Jags 5, Niners 4, Ravens 3, Vikings 2, Kansas City 1. 310-840-4910. Let's go to Brendan in Texas wanting to chime in. Brendan, what's going on, buddy?
2: Hi, Linnell. First time caller. Nice talking to you. I
1: appreciate you.
2: My top three for the year six pack. I agree with you on the Chiefs. I honestly think the Jaguars are number two. I feel like everyone is overlooking them. I feel like they're going to do something different this year. And number three, I got Buffalo.
1: Yeah, I know people are going to. And I appreciate the call, buddy. I think Buffalo is going to be the one that I get the most pushback on, is what I would say, and I understand it. But my logic for the Bills not being on the list after being as high as like 4 on this list, it simply has to do with they don't protect the football. They don't protect the football. And until they begin to, I'm not going to take them seriously as a legitimate outfit in the AFC. That's just the reality of it, man. Hopefully, they start protecting the football. If not, like, they're going to have some real big issues, man. Mike is in San Francisco. What up, Mike?
3: Hey, good evening. Good evening. How you doing?
1: Doing good, man.
3: Hey, real quick, buddy. That list you put up there is trash, dude.
1: It's trash. Is it trash because your Niners aren't high enough? Is that why?
3: Whoa. I'm not a crybaby whiner, like you said. I'm a football fan.
1: Would you call him, brother, a crybaby whiner instead of a Niner? I like that.
3: No. I'm not one of them, is what I said. I'm a Niner.
1: No, I heard you.
3: I'm sorry. All right. Hey, what I'm trying to say is Kansas City, they're not the best team. They're just not. I'm not angry at them. But they're not the best team. I don't know if you were watching our defense as closely as you claim to watch the league, man. I think
1: we're doing a lot better than you say.
3: Who's the best?
1: Whose defense are you talking about? You just said you. Hold on. You just said you're not a Niners fan. Then you just started to say.
3: I said I am a Niners fan. I'm not a crybaby whiner, is what I said.
1: Yes, you are, because you're complaining and crying about them being too low on the list. Brother, for the Niners defense to get, I don't want to use the word exposed, but for them to get run through the way that they did this past weekend, man, I don't know how you have confidence in them. You have no pass rush. How can you be considered a good defense if you can't get after the quarterback?
3: 5 sacks is no pass rush?
1: You guys don't have a pass rush. It's not sacks. It's not what I'm judging you off of. They don't consistently impact the quarterback on a down in, down out basis. They don't. And you can look. They don't. Like, that's the biggest Achilles heel of this football team. And you know that.
3: And I appreciate you taking my call. I just think you're dead wrong.
1: That's okay. We can agree to disagree, brother. 310-840-4910. Yes, the Niners did have 5 sacks. Of Sam Darnold this past weekend, but, man, you watch this football game. I mean, first of all, are we surprised at the Seahawks? Am I going to have a last laugh on Seattle? Because everybody calls in weekly and tells me I'm disrespecting them for not having them on the list or higher on the list. I'm the guy, remember, I'm the one that told you Sam Darnold sucks. All summer I kept telling you. What did I keep saying? The number one stat I kept giving you, he led the NFL in turnovers, yet they somehow won the Super Bowl. When you saw it this past week, he's taking too many sacks since he's came back, and he's throwing too many damn interceptions. The Seahawks going nowhere fast. Final hour of power coming up here on Westwood One Sports Tonight. 310-840-4910. I want your calls on your top team in the NFL and then react to the Super Six Pack. Did I get it right? Did I get it wrong? Let me know. 310-840-4910. Appreciate you locking into the show however you choose to do so. 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
1: You heard the Big Voice guy, youngest in charge, Linnell Willingham, with you for one final hour as we get you up to 3 a.m. Eastern time here on What's With One Sports Night. Appreciate you being here with us tonight as we spent most of the night recapping game number 3 of the NLCS. We will get back into that coming up in about a half hour from now. But I want to, one, continue to roll through your calls. And then, two, we're going to enter the Westwood One Sports Night pressure cooker coming up here in a second, giving my top four players, teams, coaches under the most pressure as we get geared up for week number 6. But if you're just now joining us, my Super Six Pack, the three teams that were closest to making the list, that were knocking on the door, as I like to say, Bills, Bengals, Eagles. Then coming in at number 6, the Pittsburgh Steelers. Number 5, the Jaguars. Number 4, the Niners. Number 3, the Ravens. Number 2, the Vikings. Number 1, the Kansas City Chiefs. Who's your top team in the National Football League? And then, who's your top team in the National Football League? And then any issue with my list? 310-840-4910 is the number. Let's go to Chance in Alabama. What up, Chance?
2: What's up, man? I am no Niners guy, but I got Niners 1. I got Bills 2. I got Chiefs 3. I don't have a problem with you putting the Chiefs 1 because, you know, I guess of what they've done in the past. But, man, I just don't trust. They have no receiving core. And I don't.
1: We keep listing all these problems, but they're undefeated.
2: I get that. But I don't believe in them, man.
1: I feel it.
2: I think they're going to start to lose some games here soon. And I got a Niners 1, Bills 2, Chiefs 3, man. I think the Bills, they got to get this defense in order. And I definitely have them 1.
1: Can we stop just giving the football away? I think I'm more concerned about them just giving the ball away rather than than the defense. Like, I think the defense has potential.
2: Yeah, Cook leads the league in fumbles for all running backs, and his coach called him out in the media today, which kind of ticked me off a little bit. You should do that behind closed doors.
1: Well, but I hope they have that energy for Josh Allen's ass, who can't stop turning it over either. That's what I thought, but it's just my thought on it. Chance, I appreciate you as always, man. As far as the upcoming schedule for Kansas City, Sunday they host the Chargers. Then they are at Seattle on Sunday Night Football. Then they're at Denver, and they host the Jets, and they're at Atlanta. Then they host the Cardinals, at Buffalo, at the Rams, at the Bengals in 3 consecutive weeks. This is a tough stretch for Kansas City. They got a stretch of at Buffalo, at the Rams, at the Bengals, home for the Patriots, home for the Niners. Oof! That is a rough 5-game patch where you're going to find out what it is, what it ain't, when it comes to the Kansas City Chiefs. Let's go to Boss out in Oakland. What's going on?
3: Hey, what's up with you, nephew? How's it going?
1: What it do, man? How you doing?
3: I'm doing spectacular, man. I ain't in the Maybach tonight. I'm in the Escalade. But I had to help you on a couple things, first of all.
1: Help me out.
3: First of all, that's Black Caesar, man. You know what I'm talking about? When that song that you playing, that's one of the reasons why I like you so much, nephew, because I'm always picking up what you putting down.
1: Okay,
3: you know what I mean? That sound? That's James Brown, the greatest, the hardest working man in show business, and that song is called Boss.
1: Black I know Caesar. I was. Okay, wow. Look at Boss knowing the song called Boss.
3: I know the whole song, man. I got to make it look, a little
1: do
3: bit
1: I, do I get some credit, though, Boss? Boss, I'm 28 years old, name-dropping James Brown. I know Ball, Boss. That's what I know.
3: Man, listen. You the only guy I call in on. I'm at the top of the charts. I don't call in for nobody. I don't talk to nobody. These other guys be corny, but you the youngest in charge, and you doing it real large, man. You spreading around all around the town, man. And so we loving what you're picking up. We loving what you're putting down. I just want to say this. I got to hurt your heart a little bit. Got to hurt your heart a little bit.
1: Ahead,
3: just a little bit.
1: Go ahead.
3: Man, what the heck is going on with the Commanders and Jaden Daniels? Remember when they were talking about Caleb Williams and Jaden Daniels? Who should be first? Well, we know who shouldn't have been first. My God, you can't get the play right?
1: I got something for you, Boss. You my main man, so I get to kick it to you as realer than anybody else. Your Las Vegas Raiders are
3: trash.
1: The softest, most mentally fragile team in all of the NFL. We talk about a moral victory for a whole damn week after losing to Kansas City. Then you go on the road and get bust upside the head, chain snatched off, bike stolen. I mean, good gracious, boss.
3: Yeah, chain snatched
1: off. I mean, it was embarrassing,
3: chain
1: brother.
3: Chain snatched off, too.
1: It was embarrassing. Boss. From now on, boss's calls will be limited to 45 seconds. That's an executive decision made by the youngest in charge, Lynette Willingham. Boss, it was a great call, too. Like, damn, man. You can try again next time. I know you mean well, boss. 310-840-4910. He's just so comfortable. That's a damn shame. Myron in Dallas, comfortable and doesn't swear. Hello, Myron.
0: No, I don't. And he took it. He was right. It's technically it's a James Brown song, but it's actually
1: it was sampled, right?
0: No, he had it's his band, Maceo and Fred Wesley. They were the JBs, and then they became JB All Stars, and that was them breaking away from James Brown. So that was one of the first songs that they played, you know, as far as breaking away. So he was right. It's technically James Brown, you know, getting some royalties off of it, but it's a JB song, and we used to do the Soul Train line to it back in the day.
1: Okay. Look. I know about to tighten up now, Myron. Look.
0: Yeah. You need to tighten up on that six pack, buddy.
1: what do you got? What's your issue with the six pack, Myron?
0: Mine is I think Minnesota should be number one because of them being undefeated and the way that defense is playing. I mean, it's been consistent. Right? Well, other teams other than San Francisco's been kind of up and down. And now when you look at that offense, look like it's going to gel and come together, I think they're going to be a formidable opponent going down in December and January. And let me end with this.
1: Hey, Myron, you sound like you listen to Westwood One Sports Night every night, brother. I'm going to let you run. Yeah, I appreciate the call. We got some others. I appreciate you as always, man. 310-840-4910. You know, when we did Predictions Week, and I had the Vikings in the Super Bowl, the amount of trolls, the amount of trolling that happened and people commenting on it, it's still actively getting comments on it. Now the comments starting to change on social media, at @Nell_BTP, N-E-L-L _BTP on every social media platform. But over the past couple of days, every week that goes past that they win, they're like these random fans that'll comment on it and say, see, I told you. Like, no, I told you. 310-840-4910 is the number. Give me your top team in the National Football League. Bert is in Baltimore. What's going on, Bert?
4: Hey, brother. You know I'm one to give credit where credit's due. 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
1: Like what? Like what?
4: Dallas in the NFC. And remind me who you had them playing in the AFC that you were just screaming about them making you look stupid yesterday.
1: Oh, that was Dallas that I was screaming about.
4: Oh, that was just Dallas. Okay. Well, see, I may need
1: the Browns.
4: I made
1: a Browns prediction.
4: Two, you got it covered.
1: The Browns. I'm right on the Browns. Right?
4: So far. I am shocked, and you're also on point with that division. They're all over
1: wide
4: 500
1: open.
4: Again, somehow.
1: For sure, yeah.
4: Yep. And I tell you what, I agree. If your question was, who do you think the top three teams will be by the end of the regular season, I'm all about the Vikings because I agree with you 100%. I think their offense is going to get stronger and stronger as Kyler becomes more comfortable. They very well may have the best record in the NFL by the end of the season. However, if you ask me now, I would tell you San Francisco, they're 5-0 with a 61-point differential. Jacksonville has a 53-point differential, even though they lost at Denver. And then I'd put the Chiefs over the Vikings because Pat Mahomes is better than he could beat the Vikings all
1: real quick, Burke, because I respect your ball knowledge. When it comes to the NFC East, 10 seconds or less, who do you think comes out of this division?
4: Oh, God. Dude, I've been racking my brain on that one. I mean,
1: I genuinely think all four teams have a shot.
4: The Eagles. You had to put a gun to my head to get an answer.
1: I appreciate
4: how about
1: you, man.
4: Nobody? Can they forfeit and not have a playoff team this year?
1: Well, that's unfortunately that is not a reality, my friend. Bert, I appreciate you as always, doggy. Enjoy your morning, man. 310-840-4910. He got me started on the NFC East. The current landscape of the East, man. It's bonkers is how I would put it. We're gonna enter the Westwood One Sports Night pressure cooker coming up here momentarily. I'll give you the top four teams, players, and coaches that are under the most pressure as we get geared up for week number 6 of the NFL season. One thing we're going to do next week is play a little bit of NFL contender or pretender. We're starting to get closer to Halloween. Remember, if you've been here all summer, I told you what it is and what it ain't, right? Because of the current culture of preseason, training camp, it's going to take us to about Halloween to start really getting concrete answers on the strengths and weaknesses of the top teams in the NFL. There is a team right now that I think is super intriguing in terms of where they could be by season's end. I couldn't talk you into them being a title contender now, but by season's end, I may be able to, depending on how things shake out. And they're not getting a whole lot of love, but Are the Patriots back? Are the Patriots back? Just 2 weeks in a row, we have seen them ball out of control against two pretty formidable opponents in Vegas and Buffalo. So I think if you're a Patriots fan, that team is starting. It's only a 2-week sample size, though, but starting to show some shades of the group that got all the way to the Super Bowl last year. Everything starts and finishes with Drake May. The big issue that they have, and we haven't given Drake May any excuse because of this, we should, but their run game has been totally non-existent. And we saw this in the season opener versus Seattle. They didn't have Trevion Henderson in that game. But in the season opener versus Seattle, one thing was very, very clear. The Patriots looked like a team that was trying to forge a new identity offensively. It was a lot of Ramondre Stevenson in between the tackles. And the lack of success that they had on first and second down, because they were getting punched upside the head, it led to them stinking it up on third down and Drake May pressing, forcing passes into tight windows. 310-840-4910 is the number here on Westwood One Sports Night. We're going to enter the pressure cooker coming up here in a second, but right now I want your calls on my Super Six Pack. Give me your top team in football. Bill is in Michigan, wants to check in. Bill, what's going on?
5: Hey, how you doing, man? I've been listening to you a long time. First
1: appreciate
5: call.
1: You, man.
5: Listen, nobody talks about Jared Goff, man. He leads the league in yards passing, no interceptions, 12 touchdowns. I mean, he's playing elite quarterbacking right now, and nobody talks about him.
1: No, he is. And guess what? In my household, nobody talked about me winning my franchise playing on rookie. Right? I mean, they haven't played anybody yet to this point. Like, that to me is the only thing with Detroit. Now, I think Detroit is a beneficiary of a cupcake-ass schedule, and by season's end, yeah, they'll have a cute record, but when it's time to shake a leg or lose one in January and it's win or go home, I don't have them beating the top teams in the NFC. I think their defense stinks. I think there's still major questions about the offensive line, and when you pressure Jared Goff's not good. I appreciate you as always, man. 310-840-4910 is the number. Jared Goff's numbers are impressive. But, like, look, we do this every year with Jared Goff, right? Like, he's a regular season-ass quarterback. And let me put it in a better way, if I'm being real. He's a quarterback that thrives when it's 75 and sunny. Honestly. Like, that's what happens. He is that type of dude where when he's not protected, when he's forced to make plays off schedule, he's not anywhere near as effective, as impactful. And because of that, like, it's hard for me to take the Lions seriously. Their defense, here's the thing. Jared Goff has been good. I think their defense is so bad that it's overshadowing how he's playing. They're awful defensively. They may be the worst unit in all of the National Football League. And Kelvin Shepard, their defensive coordinator, the most tone-deaf Bama on the East Coast. I mean, seriously. Him at the podium last week, hooting and hollering. Anybody want to hear that, man? Put a better product on the field and shut the hell up. 310-840-4910, the number here on Westwood One Sports Night. Lance is in San Diego. What's going on, Lance?
6: What's going on, man?
1: What up,
6: dog? How's it going?
1: Going swell, right, man. Appreciate it.
6: At first, I wanted to hate on the Vikings that you got them at two, but, like, I mean, a Brian Flores defense, their offense hasn't really been healthy. Kyler is going to get better. So I low-key like that pick. I gotta see where you're coming from with the Steelers. Like, I just don't get it. You got them at six?
1: I got them at six. So the team that was the closest to making the list was Buffalo. So it was between Buffalo and Pittsburgh to be that sixth spot. I think defensively, Pittsburgh clearly two or three steps ahead of where Buffalo is. And then right now, I trust the Steelers' offense more than I trust the Bills' offense. What do I mean by that? They don't value the football. It's for them to have the turnover issues that they're having to start this year, knowing that that's how they got eliminated from the postseason. My grandmother had a saying, bro, man. She said, a hard head makes a soft ass. Right now, the Bills' ass is soft as hell. You're doing the same thing.
6: Yeah, yeah. All right, that's fair. But, like, I mean, I don't know. The Steelers' offense is kind of getting, like, Aaron Rodgers looks good, but Jalen Warren is kind of carrying them. Pittman's out.
1: DK's been out, too. I feel like that's to their advantage, brother. Like, they're doing it with one hand tied behind their back right now.
6: I guess. I just don't see them being better than, like, a Rams team. Or, like, to be honest, you got the Bills.
1: You're breaking up, brother. I'm going to have to drop you. I appreciate you as always, man. Robert is in Texas wanting to check in. Robert, what's going on?
7: Yes, sir. Checking in. It's perfect. It's beautiful, and it's about to storm. But, yeah, I just can't. It's like right before the storm, everything's falling down and blowing. It's beautiful. Oh, but I can't imagine. Yeah. Mm-hmm. All these teams are just so close, and everybody is saying, I know this and I know that. I don't know anything. That's what I'll
1: say. That's how I feel right now, man. Wait till we get around Halloween or something.
7: Yeah, I think there's so many glaring weaknesses with every team that's good. You're like, Josh Allen does this, and this guy does, you know, Jared Goff does this, and then this guy, Kyler Murray, gets to the playoffs, and he's terrible. And this guy, who's not flawed? We're all flawed. They're all flawed.
1: For sure.
7: Like, I don't have any idea what's going to happen, and I don't see how anybody.
1: If I had to tell you, you know, life or death here, give me one team that's the best. Who would you land on?
7: I would have to go with the common denominator of the Chiefs making it through every bad thing and good thing, you know, player wreck a car, get hurt, whatever. Like, they just go and they win. Yeah. And I can't – Aaron Rodgers has been great in the regular season so many times. He's got one Super Bowl. He is a regular season quarterback.
1: I think what we're seeing right now from Rodgers – this is the best Rodgers has looked since he was wearing a Packers uniform, as far as I'm
7: concerned. No, you're right. Yeah, no. I'm not discounting. You're right. He looks way better than I thought he could look at this age. You're 100% right. I'm not. You're right.
1: Hey, brother, I appreciate you chiming in. As always, man, enjoy the rest of your night. Enjoy the sounds of the rain. I go to sleep to rain noises. Here we go. I'm peeling the curtain back. I fall asleep when I'm ready to go to bed. And maybe if I turned the rain sounds on earlier, I would go to bed earlier. But I have tried it, by the way. It doesn't work. I go to rain sounds. There's this, like, live 24-hour rain thing. And it makes the TV go pitch black. It's honestly the best thing ever. I was doing an appearance at a Regency Furniture. They were having, like, a liquidation sale, and they had all the Tempur-Pedics back there. I laid on a Tempur-Pedic, the new Tempur-Pedic Black. I mean, if we don't have Tempur-Pedic as a sponsor, here we go. I'm pitching it. Tempur-Pedic Black, you want to talk about the best sleep that you could possibly get. The sound system is built into it, perfect for my rain lovers that love to go to sleep listening to rain. It rocks you back and forth while you're sleeping. You can set a timer on this bad boy. I'm getting sleepy just thinking about it, man. So shout out to Tempur-Pedic. But no, man, Look, it's going to take us, like the last caller was saying, it's going to take us some time. And I've been saying it since preseason. It's going to take us some time to collect data and figure out what it is and what it ain't when it comes to the top teams in the National Football League. But by Halloween, I think we'll have a better gauge on it. We're going to play a little contender or pretender next week here on Westwood One Sports Night, so make sure you're locked for that. Then I'll begin to peel the curtain back a little bit and tell you how I feel. Corey is in Baltimore wrapping up calls on the top team in the NFL. Corey, what up?
8: What's up, Bushy Dog? I got a bold prediction for you, man.
1: What's going
8: on? Now, our next four games is the Titans, the Vikings, the Cowboys, and the Jags.
1: Mm-hmm.
8: At first, I said we won't go 1-3, but you know what? Our sorry ass is going to get a Titans their first win.
1: Wow.
8: And if we go up Minnesota and get our ass kicked like I predict we are, if they don't fire them two balloon heads, man, I just want to go old school and just take them by the shoulders and shake their ass unconscious, man. I'm telling you, dude, man, yo, this season is done for me, dog. When they blew it up Pittsburgh, man, with Jalen, whatever his name is,
1: Jalen Warren.
8: Oh, my God, dude, man. Oh, my God, dog.
1: I think that's the surprising part about what happened this Sunday with with Buckner and the boys they got along that front seven. I was surprised to see them get ran.
8: Man, they was on the field too long, man. They was on the field.
1: Well, the offense is Daniel Jones. Daniel Jones is god awful, Corey. I mean, we've been talking about it all summer, though, bro. So it's not like this ain't a surprise to us. But he's even worse than I thought.
8: I told you, man, I was all about contract, man. Let them play that contract out before you extend that fool, man. So now you tied to this simple dude until.
1: And then you know what's the other part about it was really going the next regime that comes in, it makes this job less attractive because of his contract.
8: Man. Yeah, man. That's what I'm saying, man. Like I don't know who else can she turn to. If she fire Shane Steichen, I know you ain't gonna try to put that what's his name, Lua Rumor, whatever his name is.
1: I think they're gonna go back to the Jeff. I think Jeff Saturday and Peyton Manning are on the way.
8: Huh?
1: I think you heard me. I think Carly's about to go rogue. She's a fan first, bro. Remember that. I think Jeff Saturday and Peyton Manning are coming to the rescue before we know it.
8: No, hell no, dog. No.
1: I'm going to let you run on that. You gave me a bold prediction. I'll give you a bold prediction. We got about a half hour left to go here on Westwood One Sports Night. When we come back, we'll enter the Westwood One Sports Night pressure cooker. 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Plus, we'll take a look back at an electric game 3 of the NLCS. 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

0: What?
1: This is Westwood One Sports Night. 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
2: What is this from, bro? Oh. Westwood One Sports Night continues. Oliver's geeking behind the glass. 310-840-4910 is how you hit us up. We're going to recap an electric Game 3 of the NLCS coming up here in a second. But before we do that, we do what we always do on Wednesday nights here on Westwood One Sports Night. We enter the Westwood One Sports Night pressure cooker, top four NFL teams, coaches, players under the most pressure as we get geared up for this week in football.
1: Into the pressure cooker. Ooh-wee! Whose feet are to the fire as we get ready for the week? Watch out, that's hot.
2: Alrighty, baby. Week 6 edition of the Westwood One Sports Night Pressure Cooker. Top four players, coaches, teams under the most pressure as we get geared up for the week coming up in the National Football League. Coming in at number 4, the Raiders. Yeah, we were just dunking on them, but they're under an immense amount of pressure. They got their face kicked in by the New England Patriots last weekend, 45-17. After that emotional loss at home to Kansas City, I've been calling them mentally fragile all week because their response, simply not good enough. They're back at home this weekend taking on the Buffalo Bills. And I've kind of hinted at it all season long. As Vegas progresses throughout the season, if they win some games, they could end up having one of the best home field advantages in all the NFL. If they don't, it could be a reverse home field advantage. Home field disadvantage is how I would describe it. Their head coach, Clint Kubiak, well aware of their need for crowd support, he issued this challenge to Raider Nation earlier today.
3: We need the silver and black there. We need our fans. We need their support. We know there's going to be plenty of Buffalo fans, but you know, just the energy of being back in our building, you know, getting to play in front of our fans on Sunday is it's very exciting for our team. So our players are looking forward to, you know, to giving them our best. But just to see our fans and, you know, see them tailgating there early before the game, it just brings so much energy to myself and to our whole team.
2: I'll be honest, it's the game that I'm struggling to get a read on the most. I don't trust Buffalo because I can't trust a team that just doesn't value the football. I also am looking at the Raiders sideways after how they acted last week in Foxborough. Like, you can't have everyone giving you a moral win and then you go get your doors blown off by a team that I think you're better than. So the Raiders come in at number 4 in the Westwood One Sports Night Pressure Cooker. Number 3, Jalen Hurts. Philadelphia went across the pond last week and almost got the best victory of week number 5 of the NFL season. When you consider who they were missing, no Lane Johnson, no Devontae Smith, no Saquon Barkley, Jalen Hurts put the team on his back, man. Played pretty damn well. Wasn't good enough, though, ultimately. Philadelphia back in action this weekend against the Carolina Panthers, whose pass defense has been god-awful this year. Jalen Hurts has an opportunity in a wide-open NFC East to keep pace here and kind of set the tone of who's the best team. There's been some consternation this week, though, about a comment made about play calling after Sunday's game across the pond. Nick Sirianni and Jalen Hurts answered the questions about the play calling issues.
4: That's not my place, and we're prepared. I'm prepared as a quarterback to not worry about those things. I'm honoring the play call, honoring the things that are coming in the game. When I'm up at night, yeah, I think about, man, should I have said something or should I have took a step back and said, wait. But ultimately, there's a commitment to that and going out there and executing. And so this was one where it did not work in our favor.
2: Yeah. It's the reality of things for Jalen Hurts. There was some talk surrounding Jalen Hurts and his appetite for Nick Sirianni's play calling is the best way that I could put it. Jalen Hurts is media trained. He's never going to say anything to get himself in trouble or to make himself look bad. But, man, it is what it is, man, when it comes to the Eagles. I think they're going to figure it out at some point. Am I rooting for it? No, because I'm a Commander fan. But the reality is that defense is legit. They proved it Sunday. Number two in the Westwood One Sports Night Pressure Cooker, the Houston Texans. Why are they under pressure? They picked up their first win last weekend against the Tennessee Titans. This week, they're taking on the Jaguars across the pond. If they win this game, they move to 2-4. Jaguars will move to 4-2. They play each other again before the season's out, and Houston would have a game on them. So if they want to come back and win this division, which people think they have a slight chance of doing, you got to pick up the victory coming up this weekend. They'll have some extra help in doing so. Starvin' Marvin Harrison Jr., baby, now a part of the Houston Texans. Here's what Starvin' Marvin had to say about being in H-Town.
0: It's just exciting, man. Always, you know, watch Texas from afar. Obviously, just watching CJ, so it's pretty surreal to play with him now again. And like I said, just help him out the best I can.
2: He's 6'3", 215, and plays and talks like he's 5'7", 160. He plays and talks that way. Yeah, I don't know what's up with Marvin Harrison Jr. I hope he figures it out here in Arizona, but Brad just is soft as far as I'm concerned. Number one in the Westwood One Sports Night Pressure Cooker is Dan Quinn. It's Dan Quinn. I fully expect Washington to go on the road and beat the Niners this weekend. It's just what they do. In terms of over the span of my lifetime, that's just who they are. They win the game that they have no damn business winning after a major letdown. I think Dan Quinn still got a stranglehold on the Commanders' locker room. But the losses, if they keep piling up, that locker room is going to turn on Dan Quinn. He's got to be better this weekend. And bottom line, they've got to get a W. Here was Dan Quinn earlier this week addressing the elephant in the room.
5: That we pride ourselves in those moments at the end of the game. And after the first down run, you know, still trying to gain more for the kick. Right call is honestly like we can go clock it early. And don't put ourselves in that spot. And that is that's my responsibility. Nobody else's.
2: I love Dan Quinn taking accountability, responsibility. It's what he's supposed to do. I've cooled off on the situation now that we've gotten to Wednesday. I'm not as pissed as I was because I understand, one, the division's wide open, and then, two, we just got a vintage Jaden Daniels performance. That was the best performance we've seen from Jaden Daniels since 2024, as far as I'm concerned. He balled out of control this past weekend, accounting for damn near 300 yards of total offense by himself. They play the Niners in San Francisco on Monday. We'll have every angle of that covered for you right here on Westwood One Sports Night. And that is Westwood One Sports Night Pressure Cooker. Number four, the Raiders. Number three, Jalen Hurts. Number two, the Texans. Number one, Dan Quinn. You know who's under the pressure cooker right now? Who's in the pressure cooker right now, excuse me? The Los Angeles Dodgers, down 3-0 after they lost to the Brewers tonight 6-2. The story of this game is the decision made by each manager, Pat Murphy, Dave Roberts, with their starting pitcher. For Pat Murphy, he decided to sit his starting pitcher, Robert Gasser, after Gasser was absolute gas, his sinker dominant to start this baseball game. He lasted 5 innings, and when they went to Ebner Uribe, he walked 3 straight batters. And then you see Will Smith enter and hit a double off the wall after going 1-for-25 to that point in the postseason. Just stuff that only happens in October. The decision, though, by the Brewers manager to pull Pat Murphy to then ultimately go to I'm blanking on the damn name of the closer from tonight. Holy cow, this is what happens when you're doing radio at 2:40 in the morning. DL Hall

0: sooner. I don't think you can play with hindsight like that. He was dominant throughout. They're down 3-0, and a lot of folks looking like, hey, maybe this series is wrapped up. This show going to wrap up coming up on the other side of the break. We end the show the same way each and every night. Our guy Denton Day puts the show to bed. Denton, what do you got for us?
1: A crazy food combo that's so nuts you might actually have to try it next.
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0: 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Here's Linnell Willingham.
1: Here the heck I am, baby. One final segment left to go. Here on What's the One Sports Night. You know who it is. Youngest in charge, kicking it with you. 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Right here on What's the One Sports Night. 11 p.m. to 3 a.m. Eastern Time every Sunday through Wednesday. I'm with you on Saturdays as well, 7 p.m. to 11 p.m. Eastern Time for College Saturday. Now, should be an entertaining one coming up this week as we got a very, very good Big Noon kickoff between Indiana and Ohio State. I am actually going to go with the Buckeyes because I think Julian Sands is going to outplay Josh Hoover. I don't think very highly of either of those two quarterbacks, so... There's that. Our guy Denton Day ends the show by putting us to bed each and every night. Denton, what do you got for us tonight? I feel like it's something that's probably going to upset me.
2: It could upset you. It could make you happy. I don't know. It's all about perspective. But I stumbled across... So Halloween is coming up here in a couple of weeks, and Wingstop wants to get in on the festivities. They are unveiling for a limited time. Heavy emphasis on limited time. But they are unveiling for a limited time a collaboration with Sour Patch Kids, meaning they are unveiling Sour Patch Kid flavored wings, or rather, a better way of describing it is wings based off of Sour Patch flavors in correlation with the brand.
1: Stupid.
2: You're not interested?
1: Bad business move. Rick Ross' big ass needs to chill the hell out. All right. Like, we got to chill when it comes to them collabing with Sour Patch Kid. Like, that's just nasty, bro. If they want to get in on Halloween festivities, why don't they... I don't know. I don't have an idea for them. But, I mean...
2: Well, I think candy the idea coated... is that you don't need to.
1: Well, yeah. I mean, well, no. I'm not going to say that, then. I understand marketing, and so do you. Like, you have to, if your establishment is not leaning into Halloween, you're not doing it right.
2: Yeah,
1: everybody's doing it, though.
2: I agree with that. But you don't need to unveil new flavors. Hey,
1: well, that was,
2: wear a costume. Get half off boneless.
1: Right. You know?
2: Well, then that what did you do every Thursday where you were in college? You went to wing night.
1: Yeah, exactly.
2: Yeah, Tuesday. Your Tuesday was boneless. Thursday night football, it was bone in.
1: It's like, that's crazy how every college town in America was saying, what was the wing spot that we was going to? Drover's. Oh, my God, I thought of it. If you're listening out in West Virginia or Pittsburgh right now, shout out to Drover's Wings, bro. Drover's Wings was like that, dog. Big-ass wings. Definitely GMO shot up.
2: I need that. I would be interested in trying it. I don't want to pay for it. That's my dilemma. I'd be interested in trying it. I've tried, like, some wacky things.
1: What's the craziest thing that you've tried?
2: Well, so I have a list of things. I haven't tried all these things, but I have a list of things, and I want to play a game of Would You Rather. So it's going to be the Wingstop Wing, Sour Patch Kid, Red Berry flavor. What does that mean? I don't really know, bro. But
1: don't mess with my chicken, though, bro. Like, chicken's such a delicacy. Like,
2: so I'm going to give you a bunch of different options, and you got to pick one or the other. It's either going to be the Wingstop Wing or this crazy thing that another company has done. So I'm going to start you with one that I have actually had before. This was one of the crazier things I've had. Sheetz had a Dr. Pepper flavored barbecue sauce. Would you rather Dr. Pepper flavored barbecue sauce or these Wingstop Sour Patch Kids?
1: Sheetz Dr. Pepper barbecue sauce, because I can see how that works.
2: It was terrible.
1: Really?
2: Oh, what did it taste like? Dr. Pepper.
1: And like that's the problem.
2: That's not, that is the problem. I got 10 wings, and by wing number 4, you're like, dude, what is this?
1: Yeah.
2: I imagine it's actually very similar to what the Sour Patch thing would taste like. Where like the first one or two, you might be like, okay, I kind of get it. And then by midway through wing 4, you're like, dude, get this away from me immediately. This stinks.
1: The only thing that the Sour Patch thing can have going, I'm a big like flavor, like combo dude. Like, I love chocolate covered pretzels.
2: Oh, the best.
1: Because of like sweet and salty. Imagine like sour and savory. Like, if you got lemon pepper, imagine if you got like something like that with something sweet to go with it. I don't know.
2: I could see that, like, if you want to do like a, well, I guess the lemon could kind of be the sweetness in lemon pepper. But if you want to do like a maple lemon pepper.
1: Right. Something like,
2: but like I don't know whether like a sugary berry kind of. Yeah, there's levels to the sugar of it. All right. Continuing on here on, or would you rather? Would you rather the Wingstop wing or a pink lemonade flavored Cheeto? These are all real
1: things.
2: That
1: would probably,
2: by the way.
1: So I used to dip my Cheetos in Kool-Aid. When I used to eat Cheetos, I would pour my cup of juice and I would literally dip my Cheeto in and let it get soggy and then eat it. So I would probably would like that.
2: Okay, so you'd be in on the pink lemonade Cheetos.
1: I'd be in on the pink lemonade Cheetos, yeah.
2: How about a cherry cola Oreo?
1: I don't like cherries. Cherry Coke? Like a cherry Coke.
2: Yeah. Well,
1: Oreo?
2: They say cola because they can't use Coke, but yes, okay, cherry Coke.
1: Or the wings? Yeah, I'd probably do the cola. The wing thing, like, there's nothing. It's the worst idea ever in the history of Wingstop. I'm going to keep it 8 more than 92. Wingstop does a great job. This is a terrible ass idea.
2: Okay, just wait. How about a Grillo's pickle smoothie? No.
1: Just wait. What's crazy? What else is coming up? Say that again.
2: A Grillo's pickle smoothie.
1: First of all, pickles, if they're not on a chicken sandwich, the hell with them. Or a burger, the hell with them.
2: I'm sorry. So if you have ever thought of ordering a pickle smoothie, you need to be locked up.
1: Yeah, like that's some. Like literally.
2: I don't know what you do for work. I don't want you contributing to society with your ideas. I don't need any of that. If you go out of your way to spend your hard-earned American currency or foreign currency, I don't care where your currency's from, but if you're spending real currency on a pickle smoothie, you got to get some help.
1: You have real issues. I'm 1,000%.
2: How about Van Leeuwen's ranch-flavored ice cream?
1: Card pass. Ew.
2: So the wings.
1: Like, that's... Yeah,
2: these are real things. Again,
1: I would take the wings over ranch-flavored ice cream. Like, I almost, like, barfed in my mouth just thinking of it, bro. Ew.
2: How about Bush's Rocket Pop baked beans? Remember, like,
1: Hold on. I was about to say, okay. Like the popsicle.
2: I said, don't get too graphic there with the move on the stream.
1: Nah. But I thought, so what I thought you were saying originally when you said it, Roger's about to tell me, shout out to Rocket Power. I used to have Rocket Power, not one of them. I used to have Rocket Power, the game on PS2, one of the best games ever, bro. I thought you were going to say Pop Rocks inside of Bush's baked beans. Like, that's that's the first thing I initially thought when you said that. And I was about to say,
2: All right, would you rather these Wingstop Sour Patch Wings or, this is a real thing, Taco John's 5-Hour Energy Shot Hot Sauce? It's hot sauce combined with caffeine.
1: No, heart attack waiting to happen.
2: No. Who came up with that one? Lord,
1: like,
2: have mercy.
1: Like, that's awful. I mean, they should have a weight disclaimer on that. You should not try this if you're over this and your blood pressure is this high.
2: A board of directors approved that. How about the jalapeno M&Ms? You ever had jalapeno M&Ms?
1: First of all,
2: I've actually had these before. Yeah, so like, ew. I got them. I didn't buy a bag of them. What we did was, an M&M store in Times Square. Okay. I went with my dad, and he had this crazy idea. He's like, I'm gonna get some of every M&M, and I'm gonna put it in a bag and shake it up, and you have to try it. And I hate mint. I don't like mint chocolate. So I'm like, really? Desperately trying to not get mint chocolate, and I pull out a jalapeno M&M. It was the weirdest experience ever. I grabbed a second one.
1: Jeez. Yeah, but why did you just to confirm that it
2: just
1: was?
2: Just to, like, see. It actually ended up not being terrible. It was like the sweet heat.
1: What other wacky flavors did they have?
2: So that was probably the strange is probably not even the right word, because somebody, I went last year with my wife and those still were there, so somebody clearly likes them. But they have a lot of, like, peanut butter, a lot of pretzels, peanut butter and jelly. They have strange but not, like, terribly weird. They don't have, like, a Swedish fish M&M or anything like
1: something
2: that.
1: Something else I love doing, I used to love making a good PB&J, cutting a triangle style, and then dipping it in, like, whole milk, letting the bread get soggy with the peanut butter. Oh, it was so good.
2: I noticed you like dipping your food in things.
1: Mm-hmm. I like
2: fries in a milkshake. Pristine.
1: Only Wendy's Frosty is what I do that with, because, like, they're super salty on the fries, and, like, that salty-sweet combo. Oh, it's great. Oliver's telling me I got to shut up in 20 seconds. So thank you all for being here. I'm back with you this weekend for College Saturday Now, 7 p.m. to 11 p.m. I'm here with you, 11 p.m. to 3 a.m. Sunday through Wednesday here on Westwood One Sports Night. Thank you to Oliver. Thank you to Denton. Most importantly, thank you for your calls. Drake Tolan, that bad Pete Souza.
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1: All righty, what's up on Sports Night continues. Youngest in charge, Linnell Willingham, kicking it with you as I get you up to 3 a.m. Eastern time, reacting to an electric finish of game number 3 of the NLCS. The Brewers taking a commanding 3-0 series lead after their 6-2 win earlier tonight. And look, the reality has now set in. It should have been set in for the Dodgers. Your backs are against the wall. It's officially shake a leg or lose one time. It's officially crap or get off of the pot time. It's officially get down or lay down time if you're Dave Roberts in the LA Dodgers. Down 3-0. The question is, are they going to get swept? 310-840-4910. I don't believe they'll get swept. I also don't believe this series is over yet. And I know what, you know, some of the last callers said, well, Linnell, if they haven't done it for 3 this series, and as far as their struggles at the plate, it's been all postseason long, what makes you think now is the time? Dodger fans, did you think Will Smith was going to have that double off the wall when he did? Why is now the time? Because now's the time, damn it. Now's the time because now's the time. Your backs are officially against the wall. You lose again, and you go from being one of the biggest villains in Major League Baseball history to one of the biggest disappointments in Major League Baseball history. That's the reality facing the Los Angeles Dodgers right now. So maybe that pressure, right? Maybe that pressure gets them to perform better at the plate. They say it all the time. Pressure either busts pipes or makes diamonds. We're going to figure out in real time whether or not the LA Dodgers are Q-Bigs or Konya. We're going to find out. All $3 billion of that payroll, somebody got to get a hit, brother man. 310-840-4910 is the number. Speaking of getting a hit, Shohei Ohtani got a hit tonight. He was hit by a pitch and he got walked. If you were listening earlier in the show, I think Shohei missed the brilliant opportunity to rally this group. I know it's not in his personality at all. But, like, if he would have just charged the mound and started yelling Chinese expletives at the Dodger Stadium would have been turned. People would have been going crazy. But that's not in his personality. They needed a spark. I thought that could have been the spark. Let's get to the phones. 310-840-4910. Mike is in Florida, been waiting the longest. Mike, what's up, buddy?
2: Hey. Yeah, I just wanted to agree with you that I don't think they'll get swept because that's pretty hard to do. But, boy, they sure aren't hitting.
1: Yeah, but, man.
2: But the bottom line for me is anybody but the Dodgers this year. I want to see somebody new winning a championship.
1: I feel that. I think a lot of the country feels that way. I appreciate the call, Mike. Look, if you're of the mindset of, hey, I'm tired of seeing this group win, one, it's only been back-to-back World Series. So, what do you mean you're tired of seeing them win? It's only been 2 in a row. I get that. I get the fatigue that happens. It happens all the time in pro sports. We saw it with the Golden State Warriors. We saw it this past year with the Oklahoma City Thunder. We saw it with the Kansas City Chiefs in the National Football League. You want parity. You want new winners. This Dodger team, though, man, I think they don't get enough credit as far as I'm concerned. What do I mean by that? They don't get enough credit because I think people think it's easy to just have a bunch of talented dudes on a roster and have it work. I think people take for granted the different personalities that exist within that clubhouse, the different ups and downs that you have throughout the course of a 162-game season. I don't think people take that into account. And even in this postseason, when they've been ice cold at the plate and people are probably looking at one another saying, this bum ass, he making all this money, can't even get a hit. It's easy to second guess yourself. It's easy to turn your back on one another. It's why Dave Roberts, one of the best managers in the history of Major League Baseball, the ability to manage personalities, the ability to keep everybody on the same page. But, man, the job gets a hell of a lot harder when you're down 3-0. 310-840-4910. Michael is in San Diego wanting to check in. Mike, what's going on, buddy?
3: What's up? The youngest in charge.
1: What it do, baby? How you doing?
3: Yeah, so I don't think your logic is off, because it ain't over till it's over. The Dodgers are the Dodgers, and everybody wants to be a Brewers fan, but I'm saying it ain't over till it's over. And the quote, like the quote from the movie Rocky with Apollo, when he says, "There is no tomorrow." There is no tomorrow. And Dodger fans, I mean, I'm a Padre fan, but I'm still rooting for the Dodgers. I still love the Dodgers.
1: As you should, brother. I'm glad real can recognize real is how I put it. I appreciate the call, man. 310-840-4910. Remember, you can hit us up in the YouTube chat as well. Just search Westwood One Sports Tonight. ShySox95 says, it's baseball. Anybody in the playoffs can win. If you disagree, you don't know ball. He's got Tiger Woods mugshot as his Abby. So that's says a lot about you, ShySox. 310-840-4910 is the number here on Westwood One Sports Night. In terms of them being a villain, in America being tired of seeing them win, how quickly does the narrative change surrounding this group? Like, if they win game four, how quickly does the narrative change of them going from being a villain, or excuse me, how quickly does the, you know, how quickly do they go from villain to underdog or villain to hero if they come out and win game number four? Because look, one thing America hates, clearly we've seen it with the construction of the Golden State Warriors and the Miami Heat and the Dodgers. We hate when super teams are built. We hate when the deck is stacked against the field, right? We don't like it. You know what we love, though, even more than we hate that? We love an underdog even more than we hate a team being stacked against the, you know, against the field. We love the underdog even more. If the Dodgers win game four, they're officially the underdog. I mean, they're the underdog right now, obviously, but if they win game four, they officially become, the irony of what I'm about to say, they officially become the Cinderella story. That's how people were describing Milwaukee. Inaccurately, but you pick up what I'm putting down. 310-840-4910 is how you reach us here on Westwood One Sports Line. Let's go back to the phones. Let's go to Carl in Mobile wanting to check in. Carl, what's going on, man?
4: Hey, thanks for taking my call. Sure. No, I don't think they're done. They can get back in the series. But I wanted to point out what I think is going on with the hitting with the Dodgers. What I think is happening is that these pitchers, the analytics are so advanced that they know exactly what each hitter is going to do at the plate, how far they stand away from the plate, and what their sweet spot is, and how to pitch them. And they're basically at a disadvantage because of the amount of information that's available to the pitchers nowadays and the, days, and the control they have. I'm going to tell you a little story. Back in 1997, you heard of Bobby Bonilla?
1: Uh-huh. Mm-hmm.
4: Baseball player. He was in one of the worst slumps ever in the World Series, and he couldn't hit anything, and he went back, struck out again, went to the dugout, and as he was heading to the dugout, former Major League pitcher Joe Black called him over. Joe Black's sitting in the stands as a fan, and he calls him over and says, "Bobby, come here." And he walks up to the fence, and he says, "Bobby, you're standing too close to the plate. Just move back a little bit." And Bobby says, "Okay." He goes back. Next at bat, he gets a hit, winds up hitting the game-winning.
1: And it's all downhill from there, right? That's the thing to me, what I could see happening to the Dodgers, and I appreciate the call. All it takes is one hit. That's why the Will Smith double off the wall, for that not to be the rallying cry, I think it's kind of a bad sign for the Dodgers. Like, if that didn't spark them at the plate, what will? Shohei's hit, for that not to spark them at the plate, them getting walked. Like, I don't know. I'm scratching my head here because I want to give you an answer as to why they're slumping the way that they are, but there really is no explanation. Will the Dodgers get swept, though, is the question for you at 310-840-4910. Let's go to Jeff in Milwaukee wanting to check in. Jeff, what's going on?
5: Yes, sir. Good evening, everyone.
1: What's going on, man?
5: Hey, man, I'm Brew Crews, man. And just to answer that question, what's going on? Could you say pitching?
1: I mean, the pitching's been electric,
5: Could you pitching, say pitching for sure. The reason why they're not? Yeah, yeah. Let me hear a word. Let me hear that chant. Go Brew Crew.
1: You want to hear me say go Brew Crew? You may have to check in another night for that. You may have to check in another night for that, pal. But nah, man, look, I think the story of this group is phenomenal. They're a fun team to watch. If they would have ultimately lost, if the Dodgers would have been able to capitalize off of that Will Smith double off the wall, the decision to pull Robert Gasser would have been put under the microscope even more. Obviously, you get D.L. Hall comes in and kind of, you know, saves the day momentarily after your ribby gets tagged. But, man, this game could have went so many different ways tonight. Appreciate the call as always, man. 310-840-4910 is the number here on Westwood One Sports Tonight. A bunch of different ways you could tap into the program. Sirius XM Channel 260, the Westwood One Sports app, the AM-FM dial if you're listening on terrestrial radio. And, of course, you can check out the YouTube live stream as well. Just search Westwood One Sports Tonight. Dodgers down 3-0 after a 6-2 loss tonight at the hands of the Milwaukee Brewers. Is the series over? And then are the Dodgers getting swept here? America, let's tell her how T.I. is, baby. 310-840-4910. Shohei Ohtani in his return to the lineup. One hit in his 3 at-bats, I believe it was. Got hit with a pitch, got walked. Got hit with a pitch, got walked, and then came up with a single late in this one as well. 310-840-4910 is the number here on Westwood One Sports Night. Let's go to Josh in Dallas wanting to check in. Josh, what's going on?
6: Hey, what's going on, man? Love the show, man.
1: Appreciate you, Doc.
6: Hey, I was watching it, and, you know, I love MLB playoffs. I mean, there's nothing better, especially when you see the pitchers dialing in and everything like that. L.A. was, you know, the pitcher was dialing in. Once he gave up those 2 home runs, I felt like I was like, man,
1: yeah,
6: that's it. I mean, sometimes it's just the Brewers' time, man. I mean, sometimes it's just somebody else's time.
1: Yeah, for sure. And look, I think to Snell's credit, man, brother's back. We got to all pitch in and get him some ibuprofen, get him some icy hot. Brother's back sure. Should be hurting the way he was sure. Carrying them throughout the first 6-7 innings.
6: I mean, he pitched a great game.
1: So. And look, I don't want anyone to crush him. I hope Dodger fans don't crush him. Real quick before we let you run, do you think they ultimately get swept or not?
6: I do. I think they get swept.
1: Sheesh. Momentum.
6: I know. I hate to say that.
1: I feel like
6: they're such a great team, man, but I feel like they're going to get swept, man. I feel like it's the Brewers' time.
1: Yeah. Appreciate you as always, man. 310-840-4910 is the number. Here on Westwood One Sports Night, a lot more to get to as we continue to break down every angle of game number 3 of the NLCS. Brewers, 6-2 winners over the Dodgers. The heroes tonight for the Milwaukee Brewers, their starter, Robert Gasser, tonight was absolutely gas. Had the sinker going and really was just dominant in the time that we saw him out there. I would have liked to see him go a little bit longer, but Pat Murphy, the manager of Milwaukee, deciding otherwise. There was almost a moment in this game, though, man, when Abner Uribe comes in and walks a couple of guys in a row, and then Will Smith hits the double off the wall. At that point, it felt like the game and the series, for that matter, was getting ready to turn in favor of the L.A. Dodgers, but you know, ultimately, D.L. Hall comes in. He retires 7 straight, and it was just ultimately too much to overcome. Not enough offense from the L.A. Dodgers. 310-840-4910 is how you reach us here on Westwood One Sports Night. Are the Dodgers getting swept, America? That's what I want to find out. Cole, out in Milwaukee. What's going on, Cole?
7: Hey, thanks for taking my call, Linnell.
1: Yes, sir.
7: You guys crack me up because this team, like, you guys keep thinking the Dodgers are going to – there's no way. We are taking this series. The Brewers, like, this is our year. You guys keep thinking – have you listened to yourself now? How many times you said if like, the series is over.
1: If was how a fifth, I'd be toe the hell up right now.
7: Like, if every time the Dodgers have taken a lead on us, we've punched right back.
1: That's the most impressive.
7: Like, there is no way that the Dodgers are coming back and winning this series. There is no way. Like, our pitching staff, you guys can't figure out. Ebner Uribe, he was not great tonight. He was not good at all. But our bullpen has been dominant. And you should have seen, did you see Blake Snell's face when he gave up that home run to Garrett Mitchell?
1: Like, can you blame him, brother? Can you blame him? Look, man, heart was in his in his throat.
7: Oh, yeah. It just cracks me up listening to you guys. Oh, this, I feel like the Dodgers can still come back and win this. And then you go on and say, how many ifs? 20 ifs in a row.
1: Of course, they're down 3-0. There are going to be a bunch of ifs for them to complete this. It's ridiculously tall task.
7: You're talking about tonight's game. You're talking about tonight's game of how many ifs. Oh, if Will Smith, he hits that double off the wall and they go up. If they kept that momentum, if they did this, if they did that. Well, the Brewers don't play with ifs here. We just go out there and perform. Jake Bowers, give Jake Bowers some credit. Hey,
1: that brother, they cut a whole WWE promo on my ass.
7: Well, I'm not going to lie. I'm a season ticket holder for the Brewers, and this is
1: – I dig it.
7: This feels amazing.
1: How old are you, brother?
7: So
1: how old are you, man?
7: Right now.
1: How old are you?
7: I am 41 years old. I was born in 85.
1: Wow. Okay. So
7: and,
1: it's even more special for folks like
7: you. The World Series in 82.
1: For sure. That's what I'm about to say, man. You've suffered for a long time, brother. So congratulations to you for sure, man. I appreciate the call, dude. 310-840-4910 is the number here.
8: I mean, he missed a great opportunity. I loved the WWE promo that he did end up cutting on you, but he did miss a great opportunity for a killer line. The Dodgers got more ifs than Justin Herbert.
1: We're going to ask that question a little bit later on as well. Who's the bigger disappointment right now in the City of Angels? Is it the Dodgers? Is it the Chargers? Is it the Rams? Ugh.
8: Oh, it's the Dodgers. They are a Dodgers town, which means the pain that they are feeling right now. You know, the only person I don't want to be feeling the pain is our guy Oliver Popular, but I want everybody else to feel it out there. And you, of course, Dodgers fan.
1: Well, yeah. The biggest Dodger fan of them all. Let Westwood One Sports Night be your pain medicine, Dodgers fans. They're down 3-0 in the NLCS. Looking like it's all she wrote. Do they get swept? And do you think they have a chance of coming back in this series? 310-840-4910. Is how you reach us. We've had a couple Brewer fans call in here tonight, and I'm happy for them. Pop it. I want to hear from you, baby. Pop it again. Come on. 310-840-4910. Brandy is in Wisconsin. What's going on, Brandy?
9: Hey, just celebrating another win for the Brew Crew.
1: Another win for the Brew Crew. Yes, indeed. One win away from getting back to the World Series. What are the vibes like out in Milwaukee right now?
9: I live a little bit north of Milwaukee, but I tell you what, we are vibing high right now.
1: I can dig it. Was there ever a moment while you were watching when Will Smith hits the double off of the wall, do you begin to lose confidence there for a second and think, uh-oh, the boogeyman's back?
9: Nope. I always ask my boys, now, how are you going to respond? And they do.
1: Yeah. That's been their calling card all postseason, all regular season, and then in this series in particular. I appreciate the call, as always. 310-840-4910. Those Brewers just keep punching back. They're up 3-0 on the L.A. Dodgers in the NLCS. Is that all she wrote for L.A.? And are they going to get swept? America, your calls next here on Westwood One Sports Night.
0: Jacksonville got a miracle win last week. Can they make it 2-for-2 across the pond? It's Jaguars and Texans from London. Sunday morning at 9:15 Eastern. Westwood One Sports.
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0: night. Here's Linnell Willingham.
1: Party continues, baby. As we get you up to 3 a.m. Eastern time here on What's Up On Sports Night, youngest in charge, rocking out with you. Breaking out every angle of game number 3 of the NLCS. The Brewers taking a commanding 3-0 series lead over the Dodgers, the villains of Major League Baseball. All of a sudden, the underdog. Are the Dodgers going to get swept? And is this series over, America? 310-840-4910 is the number. One of the heroes of tonight should have been Dodger pitcher Blake Snell, who was absolutely in his bag, doing everything he could to keep the Dodgers in it after Yamamoto wet the bed in game 2. He was like a man possessed. Brother had that look in his eyes, dominating with the fastball, retired 14 straight batters before giving up 2 straight homers. Those 2 straight homers, probably the undoing of the LA Dodgers. Their ace, Blake Snell, spoke post-game and had this to say about game number 3.
2: 3 home runs in a game is, not to give up one the whole year, so to have 3 in a game is pretty frustrating, but, it's something I got to learn from. It's part of their journey, too, and it's only going to make me better along mine.
3: How difficult is it to be in this situation facing elimination at home tomorrow?
2: Yeah, it sucks, but it's part of it. How do we bounce back? How do we fight? I think that's the most important thing, and it's, us coming together and finding a way to win.
1: I buried the lead, America. I apologize. That's on me. Brother hadn't given up a homer all season. Feel for him, man. You feel for him. It's so crazy how in baseball you can go from hero to zero that damn quick. It's so crazy how quickly the tide can turn. Because, bro, I'm telling you, it didn't peel back the curtain a little bit. I click on the rundown and I'm seeing Denton type out the numbers, and then the homers happen consecutively, dog. It's like, no way. This is happening the way that it's happening. Tough sledding for the Dodgers. I don't believe they're going to get swept. I also don't believe that this series is over. They simply have too much talent. Is it an uphill climb? You bet your ass it is. Is it one that's impossible? Almost. But if any team could do it, if any team is up for that challenge, I believe it is this LA Dodgers group. 310-840-4910 is how you reach us here on What's Up On Sports Night. Let's go to Clark out in Virginia. Wanted to check in. Clark, what up, buddy?
4: Amazing show, brother. But let's say deja vu for the Brew Crew, because last year at this time, they got beat 2-1 by the Dodgers the exact same way the Brewers beat them and went on to sweep them. So go ahead and get the broom out. It's a done deal, man. Put every spare dime you got. Put a fork in them, man. It's not their time this year. They got very fortunate with the baseball gods last year, but they're not smiling upon them this year.
1: Bars.
4: It's a done deal. Deja vu for the Brew Crew.
1: Deja vu for the Brew Crew, says Clark in Virginia. Yes, appreciate you, as always, brother. 310-840-4910 is how you reach us here on Westwood One Sports Night. I go back to the conversation coming out of game 2 about whether or not, Dave Roberts should have taken Shohei Ohtani out of the lineup and should he have used him in a different way. I believe he batted 6th tonight, if I'm not mistaken, so he gets pushed down in the order. There was some sort of change being made, but, ultimately it was for nothing. I think the fact that he registered a hit tonight, the fact that him and Will Smith got hits tonight, like that should be a good sign for game 4. But like some of you callers have called in and said it, and I'm not doing it on purpose here. I feel like we're not giving Milwaukee enough credit. Like the more and more I think about it, we keep looking at things from the vantage point of the LA Dodgers because it's the biggest story of baseball, obviously. But man, the Brewers are legit. the Brewers got moxie. The Brewers are unconscious. Their ability to respond every time there's an offensive flurry from the LA Dodgers. I mean, it's, you can't make this stuff up. It's Hollywood-like. I was about to say Cinderella-like, but I didn't want to disrespect them. You know what I'm saying? 310-840-4910 is the number. Speaking of stories, if you're just now joining the program, I mean, there's clearly one story in this game that's just better than every other story. And it's the story of the American gangster, as I'm calling them. It's the story of the American gangster, Jake Bowers, who had been with four different teams, America, before signing with Milwaukee's minor league team. And look, he was pretty transparent with the broadcast that they were getting ready for this one. Only signed with them to get health benefits. Wasn't because he thought he had a future in Major League Baseball. It was a sacrifice he was making for his family. Look at how that sacrifice has turned around. Jake Bowers goes from a guy that was cut by four different teams to becoming a hero for the city of Milwaukee. Top of the seventh, Jake Bowers going yard.
5: At the plate. There he goes again. A high drive to deep right field. Jake Bowers this time punches it with a home run. The marathon man at it again, and this time ends it.
1: Joe Davis on the call for FS1, baby. I mean, just big time stuff, man. And, you know, stories like Jake Bowers, and it's like, it's what October is about. It's what Major League Baseball is about, man. October is about creating legacies. October is about unsung heroes turning into household names. October is about storytelling. And the story of the 2026 Milwaukee Brewers, not done yet. And based off of the way tonight went, not going to be done for a long time. 310-840-4910 is how you reach us here on Westwood One Sports tonight. The Dodgers down 3-0. They're going to get swept. And is this series over, America? 310-840-4910 is how you reach us. Let's go to Conan out in Calgary wanting to check in. Conan, what's going on?
6: Hey, how you doing?
1: Doing good, man.
6: Well, you know, I have a different perspective on all of this, and I guess part of that is that I don't have the visuals of the game. I was born at 5.5 months, and the doctors said I'd never live, but I'm still here today. I've never been able to see. So I listen on Sirius and other satellite channels, but I think that series like this get exciting because it gets right down to the wire. Like, for me, that's the kind of sports I like, because you just never know what's going to happen. And I think the Jake Bowers story really illustrates that, you know, sure, the Dodgers are a powerful team, but hey, so is Milwaukee, right? They obviously have some talent there too. I mean, so that's what kind of makes it more interesting. I mean, it could go either way, and you know, even if the Dodgers don't make it, I mean, hey, look at the bright side. They've been to a lot of World Series. Give the Brewers a chance. Why not, right?
1: Sure. I'm sure everybody in the Dodgers clubhouse thinking that way. I appreciate the call, man. Look, I think, and I appreciate you as always, man. Listen, I do kind of feel guilty here as the host of the show tonight, not talking more about this from Milwaukee's perspective, because it is special what we're seeing right now from this group when you think about the drought that they've had from the World Series, right? When you think about the drought that they've had, obviously them getting back there, I mean, should be considered one of the biggest stories in all of sports. But I'll be honest with you, man. We joke and kid here and say that I'm a Dodger fan. I am a Dodger fan. That's my mob. But I don't feel the way that the rest of America feels about the LA Dodgers. Why aren't we able to appreciate the greatness of their ability to team build, of their ability to manipulate contracts, of their ability to put the best lineup out there night in and night out, their ability to be egoless within that clubhouse. Why do we automatically just pigeonhole them as this villain? Maybe I'm asking a stupid question, but I don't know. It's not fair. Because now that they're down 3-0, how do you look at them as a villain at this point? How can you possibly view them as a villain at this point? Now I'm rooting for history to happen. And I wonder if America is going to be on the side of history. 310-840-4910 is how you reach us here on Westwood One Sports Night. Youngest in charge, Linnell Willingham, kicking it with you as we get you up to 3 a.m. Eastern time, recapping Game 3 of the NLCS, the Milwaukee Brewers taking a commanding 3-0 series lead after a 6-2 win over the Dodgers. One is this series over, and two are the Dodgers getting swept. 310-840-4910 is how you reach us. Let's go to Rick in California. What up, Rick?
7: I don't think the Dodgers are going to get swept, but they're going to have a tough road to win it. What I love about this time of year for basketball, baseball, and football is you sign the big contracts and get those players with the big contracts to get you to the playoffs. But mm-hmm. once you get there, boy, all that is out the door, and that's what makes it exciting. And for the Dodgers, I've got to say, it just seems like they kind of coast on their talent the last 3 years. And this year, they got to the playoffs, but it's not like they're flipping on any switch. They're going to have to basically step it up. But I do think that they are not going to get swept. And I do think that they do have a chance to come back and win 4. We'll just see.
1: We will ultimately see, my friend. I appreciate you chiming in as always. 310-840-4910 is the number here on Westwood One Sports Tonight. The Brewers 1 game away, 9 innings away from punching their ticket to the World Series. They're up 3-0 over the Dodgers. 6-2 win tonight. The pitching for Milwaukee was the story as far as I'm concerned. Clutch hits, obviously, throughout the course of this one as well. Obviously, as we were talking about Jake Bowers. But, man, I think the story of this game was the effort, one, that you got from Robert Gasser, him being confident, throwing that sinker all night long, being able to overcome the Ebner Uribe, you know, blunder when he came in, being able to overcome that, having, you know, D.L. Hall come out of the pen and give you what he gave you, and McGill closing things out as only he knows how. Like, I mean, textbook W for the Milwaukee Brewers, man. They have done everything right throughout the course of this postseason, and they're now 9 innings away from punching their ticket to the World Series. 310-840-4910 is the number. A lot more to get to here on Westwood One Sports.

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1: 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It's a touchdown.
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0: Here's Linnell Willingham.
1: The song we're bumping back to is called Hot in Here. The Dodgers hope their lineup gets hot. Since Westwood One Sports Night, they got one game to do it as they're down 3-0 to the Milwaukee Brewers after Milwaukee's 6-2 win tonight. The story of this one, the decision made by each manager, Pat Murphy of the Brewers, his decision to ultimately pull Robert Gasser when he did in the sixth, and then the decision of Dave Roberts to ultimately pull, or not pull, rather, Blake Snell, letting him go into the seventh where he gave up home runs on consecutive at-bats after not giving up a homer all season long. Because that went down the way that it did, the Dodgers down 3-0. One, do you think this series is over? Two, do you think they ultimately get swept? 310-840-4910 is the number. Those of you that are just joining, the bullpen effort of the Brewers really all series long has been spectacular. Tonight, the savior, DL Hall, coming off the pine, giving you 2 1/3, retiring 7 straight batters, just coming up big time for Milwaukee when they needed him the most. And it feels like that's been the story of this postseason, man. Guys coming up big when their team needs them the most. One of the last callers hit it right on the head, and I love the way that he put it. You know, throughout the 162 games of the regular season, and we monitor the moves that go down in the winter and the spring, the big-time contracts that are handed out, the trades that are made. But, man, when it comes to October, there is no telling who's going to come up as the savior, who's going to play hero. Doesn't matter about how much money you make. Doesn't matter about how many at-bats you've had throughout the course of the season. What's special about October is that there's nothing like it. It is October, where legends are born, where heroes are ultimately made, man. 310-840-4910. Some of the heroes tonight, Jake Bowers for the Milwaukee Brewers, coming up with his 2-run shot. His story, absolutely phenomenal. I would say, if I'm being honest, I would say, you know, Robert Gasser was a hero tonight as well, man. When you just think about, you know, one, the command that he had doing this on the road, and what really was a gotta-have-it situation, you know, for L.A., he didn't flinch. 310-840-4910 is the number. Let's go to Daniel out in Chicago. Want to check in. Dan, what's going on, brother?
2: Yeah, I had to call you right away regarding the last thing you said on the last segment. You've got to be kidding when you were saying, people hate the Dodgers, we're against the Dodgers. Are you kidding me? They hate the Dodgers for the same reason they hate the Yankees, because they're a bunch of billionaires. You're talking about how you admire the way the Dodgers can manipulate personnel and make trades and do stuff with their personnel. It's easy to make trades when you got billions of dollars. Everyone wanted Tarek Skubal. Only one team could sign him and know they'd be able to keep him for the next 6-7 years with the Dodgers. Any other team in baseball wanted to get Skubal.
1: But brother, you're complaining over this. But like, brother, this postseason has proved it doesn't matter how much money you spend. Stop hating on the Dodgers for using the rules to their advantage. What's your point?
2: You're missing the point. Having a lot of money guarantees you only one thing. You can make the playoffs. Once you get in the playoffs, anybody can do anything in the playoffs. But the money gets you to the playoffs. That's what they are promised every year is the playoffs, because of all the money they have. Why would you admire a team that has billions of dollars? I admire Tampa Bay. I admire Milwaukee. I admire Cleveland.
1: I admire LA because in the face of adversity, they continue to come up big. Despite being the most hated.
2: Adversity.
1: Yes. Having the entire country rooting against you is adversity, pal. Last time I checked, right?
2: How does that hurt them on the field?
1: How does it hurt them? Come on, man. Baseball is one of the most psychological sports in America.
2: Oh,
1: brother.
2: Oh, my God.
1: They're the villain. Everyone loves to hate the Dodgers. You're damn right. That's a form of adversity that they have to overcome every time they take the field. And they handle it And they handle it. And they haven't in this series, which is why they're down 3-0 tonight. We'll see if they can advance.
2: When you got billions of bucks, you can handle any kind of adversity you have. No problem at all.
1: Look, you know what they say, right? More money, more problems. Give me all the money, brother. Look, and give me all the problems.
2: Well, I just hope the Dodgers lose the series, and I'm glad the Yankees are out. I'm glad the Dodgers are going to be out. Now we get to see Tampa against Milwaukee. That should be a really good World Series.
1: Real quick before we let you run, who do you root for during the season, brother?
2: I'm here in Chicago, so I'm a Cubs fan for sure.
1: Look, and Cubby, I got you.
2: And the White Sox too. They're both, but both made the playoffs, but both lost in the playoffs. So we can't complain too much. But other teams that haven't got the payroll, they just have every year. It's the same old thing: the Rockies and the Royals and the other teams, the bottom dwellers. Every single year, they have no chance because they have no payroll. Same teams every single year, over and over and over again. Pirates.
1: I appreciate the call. I hope you enjoy the rest of your night, brother. 310-840-4910. I don't understand, though. You're a Cubs fan. How are you complaining about the Dodgers' payroll when you're a fan of the damn Chicago Cubs, who have the eighth highest payroll in all of Major League Baseball? Give me a break. 310-840-4910 is the number. Let's go to, my man Dan in the house. Dan in Jersey. What up, Dan?
3: I had to call Glenel, man. How you doing, brother?
1: I'm doing good, brother. Good to hear from you, man.
3: I had to call right in, man, because I heard my man out in Chicago trying to put shame on my name talking about... Listen, man. He said, you know, spending money guarantees you the playoffs. Bro, I've been a Met fan my whole life. Money don't guarantee you a damn thing, man.
1: I feel
3: man,
1: you.
3: We got the most expensive payroll. Man, we weren't even 500.
1: Right.
3: And the Dodgers have been doing it the right way, and they're hated like the Yankees because they're acting like the Yankees. They're doing it a different way. Good for them. You know what? I called you when they traded for Skubal. Blame the rest of the teams because they got Skubal. They could have made the deal. The Dodgers just went out and got the deal done. That's it. You know?
1: Now, what was the argument at that time when Skubal was getting dealt for? Was the argument was that no one was going to have the money to re-sign him, so it wasn't worth... going out and giving up for him.
3: It was more of like, how could people let the Dodgers do this? It's like, well, why didn't anybody else step up and get it done? You know, like, what are we talking about? We always wait down to the trade deadline. What's going to be the best offer? I'm telling you, if someone walked in there and said, you know, I'm going to give you X, Y, and Z, whatever that blow-off deal was, they would have been like, oh, there's no way we could turn this down. But nobody else did. That's it. That's on
1: everybody
3: else.
1: Straight up, Dan. Appreciate you keeping it real, brother. Yep. We'll talk to you soon, man. 310-840-4910 is the number. If you're just joining us, man, the Milwaukee Brewers, America, 9 innings away from punching their ticket to the World Series after their 6-2 win tonight over the LA Dodgers. The story of this one, the heroes of this one, Jake Bowers coming up with a 2-run shot to put Milwaukee back out in front. The effort on the mound from Robert Gasser was absolutely phenomenal. 5 innings, only 3 punchouts, but just the command that he had with his sinker all evening long. And look, credit to the Fox broadcast. Joe Davis and his partner did a hell of a job. I feel so much smarter about baseball after watching the game tonight. I'm sitting here talking about the sinker. Listen to me, man. 310-840-4910 is the number. But no, man, like that, the pitching effort that Milwaukee got tonight, man, was the difference maker in this one. We talked about D.L. Hall and what he was able to do coming out of the bullpen. Just big-time stuff, man, retiring 7 straight. Brewers now 9 innings away, America, from punching their ticket to the World Series. Are the Dodgers cooked? Is it over for the LA Dodgers, America? 310-840-4910 is the number. Do you think that this series is over? And then do you think the Dodgers ultimately get swept? One other thing that we'll talk about coming up here in the 1 a.m. hour on the East Coast before we get into some football. How does this postseason impact the labor dispute that we're getting ready to have coming up here this winter? 310-840-4910 is the number here on Westwood One Sports. And I appreciate you being here, however you choose to do so. Sirius XM Channel 260, the Westwood One Sports app. You can search Westwood One Sports Night to check out the live stream on YouTube. 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Brewers up 3-0. 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

0: 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Here's Linnell Willingham.
1: What up? Youngest in charge, Linnell Willingham, kicking it with you as we get you up to 3 a.m. Eastern time. Trying to pick up the pieces for fans of the L.A. Dodgers, man. Woof! This postseason, it's been a struggle, especially at the plate. Dodgers now down 3-0 at the hand of the Milwaukee Brewers after their 6-2 loss tonight at home. That's the difference, guys. For this loss to happen at Dodger Stadium, it might be all she wrote when it comes to this series. That's what I'm asking you on the phones at 310-840-4910. Is the series over, and does L.A. ultimately get swept here? Losing at home tonight, one, this is kind of my thought as I was getting ready for the show tonight. I thought if the Dodgers won tonight, they won the series. Why did I think that? You lose two in Milwaukee, right? They were lit with each hit. That crowd went even more crazy. With each strikeout, that crowd went even more nuts. When you're at home, though, and you get a little extra juice from your crowd, you win one in L.A. Let me put it to you like this. You win one game in L.A. versus Milwaukee, they now are of the belief and of the mindset that they can't beat you in L.A. That's kind of how I look at it. You had to get this one tonight. Now you've instilled this confidence in Milwaukee that not only are we the hottest thing jumping out the coffee pot in Milwaukee, but when we pack this SOB up and take it on the road, we can do it in L.A. as well. So I thought it was a huge confidence boost tonight as well for Milwaukee capturing this dub on the road. But ultimately, man, a lot of people are going to tell you this series is over. And it's no slight to the Dodgers. It really has everything to do with just how talented this Milwaukee Brewers ball club is, man. They're legit. They're for real, despite having the 19th highest payroll in all of Major League Baseball. And I want to advance the conversation forward with that as well in terms of how you think this series in particular, payroll number 2 versus payroll number 19 right now, how is this going to impact the upcoming labor negotiations that we're going to have this winter to hopefully, and I don't really care one way or another, hopefully if you're a baseball fan, major baseball fan, to hopefully protect the 2027 season. 310-840-4910 is the number. October's about heroes, though, ladies and gentlemen. One of the big heroes of tonight's game was from the Milwaukee Brewers, man. And the story of this brother is as good as anybody's. Jake Bowers, the pride of Newport Beach, California, coming up big in Los Angeles against the Dodgers. I don't know if he grew up rooting for the Dodgers, but man, his story, incredible. He had been with 4 different teams and was about to call it a career before signing with Milwaukee in their minor league team. And the only reason he signed, it wasn't because he was trying to, you know, scratch that itch that he had had from being off the field. He signed with them for health care benefits. He signed with them to get some health insurance for his family. And for that reason, brother's a gangster. The American gangster, as I'm calling him. Jake Bowers coming up big for the Milwaukee Brewers tonight when they absolutely needed him. A 2-run shot in the 7th. After the Dodgers snatched momentum back in this baseball game, man. Jake Bowers coming up big. His homer in the 7th went this way.
2: At the plate. There he goes again. A high drive to deep right field. Jake Bowers this time punches it with a home run. The marathon man at it again, and this time ends it.
1: And Bowers is so damn cold, man, in terms of, you know, the story and what he means to them right now, what his bat means right now to this group. I mean, it's been all postseason. What I didn't illustrate, as we talked about this earlier, this was on the 11th pitch of the at-bat. That at-bat for Jake Bowers, I think, sums up his career. right? I think that at bat for Jake Bauer sums up his career. Staying in the fight. Staying in the fight. Giving it everything you've absolutely got. For his at bat, for him to hit a homer on the 11th pitch of the at bat, man, like that's just the story of Jake Bauers of the Milwaukee Brewers, man. Just absolutely big time stuff. Turning into a household name right in front of our eyes. 310-840-4910, the number here on Westwood One Sports Night. Is this series over and are the Dodgers going to get swept? Let's go to Dan in Atlanta wanting to check in. Dan, what's going on? Let's go to Rick in Detroit. What up, Rick?
3: Willingham, how you doing, man? Thanks for taking the call.
1: I'm doing good, Rick. Appreciate you chiming in, buddy.
3: Hey, are you related to Tyrone Willingham at all?
1: I have no clue who that is, bro, man.
3: Tyrell? He's a Sparty. Yeah, Tyrone.
1: Okay.
3: Tyrone Willingham. He coached Notre Dame football. But anyway, the reason I'm calling is L.A. messed with karma, man. Okay?
1: What do you mean by that?
3: L.A. won rings last year and the year before. Awesome. Good ball club. Love watching them play. Well, they went out and got Mr. 81 pitch from Detroit. Tarek.
1: Yeah.
3: Okay? He got the big yell in game one, giving up a bomb.
1: Yeah.
3: So I'm going to tell you what's going to happen. L.A.'s going to win tomorrow. Okay? Mm-hmm. And then Scooble going to get the pitch again in game five. And you know what's going to happen?
1: Because you can't rent rings.
3: Tarek going to get his second loss and cost the Dodgers. Okay? So Mr. 61 pitch, Mr. I don't know about my arm, but oh, wait, I forgot to tell the club something. All right, I'm just going to run out and get a rent-a-ring. Homeboy, that don't work.
1: A rent-a-ring? You sound like a hater, bro.
3: Yeah, a rent-a-ring. It don't work. I like the Dodgers. I'm not a hater because of the money.
1: This is MVP-level hating. Is the best with it. I can dig it, though, brother. I can dig it, though, baby. Because you keep it in real.
3: Five. You watch Tarek going to serve him up. All right?
1: It would be so on brand for how this series has went. 310-840-4910 is the number. Speaking of the pitching for the L.A. Dodgers, if they would have been able to hold on tonight, America, that would have been the story, man. Blake Snell, deep in his bag, like the brother was searching for fries at the bottom. Absolutely electric. The look that he had in his eyes while working throughout that Brewer lineup tonight, man, it was deadly, baby. And to think about it this way, right? Doing everything that he could do to keep the Dodgers in it. After Yamamoto totally wet the bed in game number two, for him to come out in a gotta-have-it spot, back against the wall, trying to represent for the way that their pitching staff cost him in game two. Like, there was a lot of pressure on Blake Snell tonight, and he was dominant for the most part, man. That fastball, tagging the zone, being aggressive, retiring 14 straight batters, and then life comes at you fast, not only in Major League Baseball, but in pro sports, period. Retires 14 straight, and then after Will Smith hits a double off the wall to really infuse some life back into this Dodgers team, the next time that Milwaukee is up to bat, they crack back-to-back homers off of Blake Snell. And, I mean, the vibe in the arena – and watching it on TV doesn't do it justice and doesn't paint the full picture. But, man, think about how lit and geeked up everybody is at Dodger Stadium after Will Smith gets the double off the wall. And then moments later, snatched just like that. Blake Snell, certified G as well, man. Could have been a hero. I don't know if we're going to call him a villain for what happened tonight, but he was man enough to speak post-game after
2: ends it.
1: Costing this group, as some folks will put it. Anybody saying, though, that Blake Snell cost the Dodgers tonight, I don't think you're telling and painting the proper picture. Here's Blake Snell post-game talking about what happened in game three.
4: Three home runs in a game is, I mean, I didn't give up one the whole year, so top three in a game is pretty frustrating, but you know, it's something I got to learn from. It's part of their journey, too. And It's only going to make me better along mine.
5: How difficult is it to be in this situation facing elimination at home tomorrow?
4: Yeah, it sucks. But it's part of it. You know, how do we bounce back? How do we fight? I think that's the most important thing. And it's, you know, us coming together and finding a way to win.
1: It's just the reality of it, man. 310-840-4910 is the number here on Westwood One Sports Night. Are the Dodgers done in this series? And then do you think they get swept, ladies and gentlemen? Let's go to Jerry in Ohio wanting to check in. Jerry, what's going on?
6: How are we doing, man?
1: Doing good, Jerry.
6: Hey, I don't think the Dodgers get swept. I think they probably eke one out.
1: Okay.
6: If I'm Milwaukee, I don't think I want to sweep them. What if Cleveland?
1: You want to win at home. Tampa, I want to win at home.
6: I would want to win at home, but if Tampa and Cleveland go seven, then you're sitting for a week and a half, 2 weeks.
1: Which is interesting in terms of they're hot right now at the plate. Yeah.
6: Yeah, you would rather kind of hopefully that series goes quick if you're Milwaukee. But a question I have for you.
1: Yes, sir.
6: If the Dodgers do come back, they come back, or Red Sox versus Yankees come back 3-0.
1: Yeah.
6: And win the World Series. Are they the greatest team of all time? You would have a three-peat, and you would have came back from a 3-0 deficit.
1: And then I'll take it a step further, too, which why I would say this is more impressive than what we saw in 04 in terms of coming back from 3-0, the pressure that's on this group, the expectations that are on this group, I think is a little bit different. But I think they have a strong case. I think they have a hell of a case.
6: Yeah, and then with everything, like with the lockout being possible, if they come back from a 3-0 deficit, then everyone's going to be up in arms. It's because their payroll is so high.
1: And you mentioned the lockout, too. Like, America's rooting against this group. Like, that's the part about it that's, like, fascinating to me. If they – so I was – our producer, Denton, brought this scenario up, and I thought it was fascinating. And I want to get your thoughts on it, too. If they win tomorrow and they're down 3-1, does America start to root for them off the strength of them being an underdog and wanting to see some history happen?
6: No, I don't.
1: You still
6: – I think America is
1: so
6: turned against L.A., New York – big market. I mean,
1: I get it.
6: No.
1: Yeah.
6: And what's funny is I'm a Reds fan.
1: Okay.
6: Our payroll is horrible.
1: Right.
6: But I don't care if the Dodgers' payroll is high.
1: Yeah. I don't think that any fan should. And excuse me for saying doing it the right way. The Dodgers are doing it the right way as far as I'm concerned. I appreciate the call, buddy. 310-840-4910. I don't believe you guys when you say that. I do believe America would begin to root for them if they were down 3-1. I do. People are rooting for them to get swept? Is that a thing?
7: You're doing a bad.
1: No! I promise I'm not. Maybe it's the Dodger fan.
7: You're doing a bit.
1: You see, I wore Dodger blue tonight. You're a
7: diehard Dodger fan.
1: Yeah, I wore Dodger blue tonight. Well, don't ignore this, but I wore Dodger blue tonight. No,
7: people might be celebrating in all of the streets if they get swept.
8: By the way, can I just add one more layer to this entire game?
1: Mm-hmm.
8: You want to take a wild shot in the dark at who's an unrestricted free agent going into this winter meetings?
1: Is it Schuble?
8: Jake Bowers.
7: Wow. The Dodgers about to give that man.
1: You want to talk about money?
8: He is making his AAV from this past year is $2.7 million. I think that's going to 5X at least.
1: Being that he is from Cali, you think he want to play for the Dodgers?
8: Well, that's interesting. He might have been an Angels fan because Orange County is, obviously, that's the county the Angels are in Anaheim. Clearly, yeah, he likes it in a Dodger Stadium, obviously. So that'd be cool.
1: That was the other piece of this that I thought was nuts, though, for him. Like, to come up big at home. And when I say at home for him, because he's a California native, like that's what October's about, baby. 310-840-4910 is how you get at us here on Westwood One Sports. And I appreciate you being here however you choose to do so. Sirius XM Channel 260, the Westwood One Sports app, the AM FM dial. If you're checking us out on terrestrial radio, we're on 200-plus different affiliates out there across the country. Remember, if you want to hit us up in the YouTube chat, just search Westwood One Sports. And I got to get better reading some of the comments here in the chat. You all have been active. Bobby Ocean Cruz is checking in. Our guy John Hassel Prophecy checking in. TJ Eggleston checking in. You can check in as well. Just search Westwood One Sports Night. 310-840-4910. Do you think the Dodgers are done, and do they ultimately get swept here? Chuck is in Cleveland. Chuck's saying, the hell with them Dodgers. What up, Chuck?
9: What's up, my man? They won't get swept, but if you think Milwaukee gonna lose four straight games, man, I want to know what you drinking and smoking, because I want a part of that, my man. If you think they gonna lose four straight games,
1: hear my thing though, bro. Do I think it's likely? Hell no. I give the Dodgers a chance though, simply because of how talented they are, bro. You have to.
9: I got it, but we talking about this series, man. You better think that Cleveland-Tampa Bay series, that's the biggest thing. That's going seven games, my man. That's going seven games. That's going to be the biggest series that's going on right now.
1: It seems like it, man. Are either of those two? Here's what I'll say. I'll shoot my shot here before it happens. I don't think Tampa Bay or Cleveland is better than Milwaukee. Hell no.
9: We play the game.
1: That's why we play. Exactly. That's why we play
9: the game, my man.
1: I appreciate you as always, man. 310-840-4910 is how you reach us. Johnny is in Chicago wanting to check in. Johnny, what up? Is Johnny cosplaying the Dodgers? Flatlining? 310-840-4910 is the number. We got Jamie in Milwaukee.
10: I'm from Michigan, Southfield, Michigan, but that's okay.
1: My bad.
10: Answer to your question. Yeah, I think they're toast, but two, I agree with you. They will win tomorrow. Too much experience. They know how to win. I think they will find a way to win, and everything like that. In your other question,
1: yes, sir,
10: about the payroll and things like that,
1: yes, sir,
10: which is an excellent one and one for the long term compared to can go a year long with the lockout. I had to think on this while you took in my call, and my honest opinion is there will be a lockout. I think that is obvious, but I also think the players, I think they will finally give in. I just think they will. The money, wanting to play. The owners probably will not budge.
1: I think the further that Cleveland, Tampa, and Milwaukee go, the stronger the players, the more steadfast the players are going to be in not bulking to a cap. That's just my thought.
10: We'll find out. We'll find out together in real time.
1: I appreciate it as always, man. Enjoy the rest of your night, buddy. 310-840-4910 is the number here on Westwood One Sports. And I want to run through the rest of these calls here before we move on to the National Football League. Let's go to Dan in Atlanta. What up, Dan? Dan, I think we've gone to you twice and you've said nothing. Neil is in Houston. What up, Neil?
11: I hate the Dodgers. Hate the Dodgers. Overpaid. I think I like the Yankees better than the Dodgers.
1: Oh, my goodness.
11: Now. I feel sorry for the Dodgers, the Yankees, in a kind of a morbid way.
1: Let me guess, you're an Astros fan, huh?
11: Yes, sir.
1: You're just as big of a cheater as we are.
11: Oh, poo. Everybody cheated back then.
1: If you ain't cheating, you ain't trying, brother. Tell them, baby.
11: Yeah, Beltran was the leader, and he played for the Mets and the Yankees. He probably taught everybody how to cheat.
1: What do you think, man? Do you think they get swept? Do you think it's over? How are you feeling about things?
11: Okay. I don't think they'll get swept. I hope they get swept. But
1: why y'all hate on them so bad, man? What's your you're an Astros fan, dog. What are you hating on the Dodgers for?
11: Because they always
1: your team loses.
11: Ohio State. They're like Ohio State and LSU. You know, they steal all, they pay everybody so much.
1: I wouldn't put Ohio State in that conversation.
11: they take all the good players from all the other teams. So the
1: coaches have nipple rings. Appreciate the call. By the way, speaking of Ohio State, I am eager to talk about the treat that we get for the Big Noon kickoff this week. Indiana, Ohio State. Excited about that one. Two quarterbacks that I really don't believe in, but I got to believe in one more than the other for the weekend. So, boom. Excited for that. 310-840-4910 is the number. Last calls here before we move on to the National Football League. John is in Texas. What up, John? John? No, John. Steve in Montreal.
12: Hi, sir. I am so mad about what you said before. I'm sorry to put it down hard. But I'm telling you that you said, should we feel bad for the Dodgers? I'm telling you, Dave Roberts, I mean,
1: triggered people with
12: Pat Murphy, he's a great manager. But I'm telling you, Dave Roberts is one of the best managers to ever live.
1: Yes, go on and dunk on him. Keep building him up. Just dunk on him already, damn it.
12: Listen to me. I'm a Mets fan. Uh-huh. I hate the Dodgers.
1: Why do you hate the Dodgers?
12: I'm a Mets fan. They keep winning. They knocked us out 2 years ago. The Mets are not winning for the next 10 years. They knocked us out 2 years ago, and we're done. Okay? I'm a Mets fan. But listen to me. They have the best manager ever. Why are they losing games? Is it his problem?
1: He can't make them get hits now. Are there any tactical or strategic decisions that he hasn't made to this point outside of the Shohei thing? And I think everyone's on the same page with that. The fact that was even reported is BS. They know damn well they wasn't going to sit no Shohei damn old time. If Michael Jordan was having a bad stretch in the postseason and the Bulls were still winning, would Phil Jackson bench Michael Jordan? I thought some of the commentary on that was kind of wacky when you consider the greatness of Shohei.
12: I hear the greatness of Shohei. I also know the greatness of Mookie Betts, Freddie Freeman. How come they're not hitting? They're not.
1: It's Dave Roberts' fault.
12: They know Dave Roberts can get them going. They're not. They don't seem to be into it. They're not active right now.
1: You're not far off.
12: You see,
1: I appreciate the call. I gotta let you run. It is crazy. We'll get back into the NLCS coming up in the 2 a.m. hour on the East Coast. When we come back, the most highly anticipated power ranking segment in all the sports talk radio, no Super Six Pack, my top six teams in the NFL going into week number six of the NFL. That's next.
13: Can Seattle steady the ship after losing 2 of 3? Will Sean Payton get Bo Nix back to tossing touchdowns? Seahawks, Broncos, Thursday Night Football from Mile High, Westwood One Sports.
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1: One of my old heads out there, call in and tell us who's the original. Like, who sings this song? I ain't gonna lie, Oliver, whenever you come back with this, this may be, if I had like a unwritten top five rejoin songs, this is up there. Get Down. I love it. It sounds like, it's like James Brown. It is James Brown.
2: This one's Nas.
1: Oh, so it's, okay, it's a Nas original track sampling James Brown, then, I assume?
2: I would imagine. This is also the first time I've played it, so I have no idea what you're referring to.
1: This is not the first time you've played it, by the way.
2: I play the Gunna song. That's my thing.
1: I'm the board out that plays the Gunna song, says Oliver. That was so crazy. You've 1,000% played the song before, by the way. Now we can't progress throughout the rest of the show, because I will not concede that I have not heard the song.
3: You've played this song before.
1: It's one of my favorite comebacks. Well, you gotta look. America
3: does the Get Down every time you play it.
1: Okay. Thank you. Okay, bet. Well, America, we need to cut Oliver some slack, by the way. Being our, like, real Dodger fan that's a part of the show, he's emotional right now. He's not thinking straight. And that's okay. If you're just joining us, the Brewers with a commanding 3-0 series lead over the Dodgers after their 6-2 win tonight. How do they do it? We'll tell you coming up in about a half hour as we get into the final hour of Power here on West of One Sports Tonight. Without further ado, baby, I don't know why I decided to bark, but y'all know what time it is. Whenever I get geeked up and extra excited, that means we had a staple coming up, baby. No Super Six Pack. Top six teams in the National Football League going into Week 6. Look, we burn the midnight oil here to make this list. I give it to you every Tuesday. I was a little under the weather yesterday. Denton Day holding it down. But the committee still got to bring you my version of the Super Six Pack. Nell's Super Six Pack, which is really a Super Nine Pack because we give you the three teams that are knocking on the door. Without further ado, let's get to the fancy production that we got. Nell's Super Six Pack, my top six teams going into week number 6 of the NFL season.

Let's get it. Little Super Six Pack, my top six teams in the NFL, or as Miss Gina calls it, Little Super Six Pack. Little Super Six Pack, though. Top six teams in the NFL. I start with the three teams that are, you hear that, America? That's me knocking on the door, or me knocking on my laptop. Three teams that were closest to making the list, but they weren't good enough to make the list. I got the Eagles on knocking on the door here. Oh, the Eagles? The team that you continue to say is dead and stinking? They had an impressive loss, is how I would put it, across the pond Sunday against the Jacksonville Jaguars, who, for my money, outside of Kansas City and the undefeated teams, the Jags, dating back to last year, are the hottest team in all the National Football League. And for Philadelphia, down Saquon Barkley, down Devontae Smith, down Tank Bigsby, down Cam Jurgens, down Lane Johnson, for them to play the way that they played, man, we don't do moral victories in the city of brotherly love, especially for the Eagles, right? They played their asses off. Now, they got to pick up the pieces and have a short memory and play again this weekend against the Carolina Panthers. When it comes to Philly, though, the NFC East is wide the hell open. Every team's got a fatal flaw. I trust Philly's defense more than I trust any other unit within the landscape of the NFC. I trust them more than Dallas's offense. I trust them more than Washington's offense. I trust them more. Who else has got a good side of the football? You pick up what I'm putting down here. I think the Eagles' defense is the best unit within the landscape of the NFC East, and for that reason, they're going to be in the fight all season long. Number two, in terms of knocking on the door, the team that was second closest to making Nell's Super Six Pack. I went with the Cincinnati Bengals, man. Bengals are on a bye this week. They were in Miami taking on the Dolphins last weekend. I just like what Cincinnati has defensively. I know they had a little bit of a slip-up against Pittsburgh, and you can say they had a slip-up this past weekend against the Dolphins as well. But, man, I think when it gets cold outside, when it gets to December and January, the Bengals are going to be one of the final teams standing, man. They're going to be one of the teams that are in the driver's seat when it comes to the AFC, man. I just like their formula. The one thing that I am skeptical of is the run game. They were much more cognizant of getting that going this past weekend. But, yeah, I have my questions. But I think Joe Burrow, Chase, Higgins, that defense, they're going to get after some folks and make life difficult in the AFC, period. And think about it, guys. That defense, it's only the first month of the season. They're only going to get better. Nell's Super Six Pack, my top six teams in the NFL. You know how we start. We start with our three teams that are knocking on the door. I got the Buffalo Bills on the outside looking into the Super Six Pack. And America's probably going to say, Liddell, they won this past weekend. Pal, what are you talking about? Yeah, they did. But the Bills can't keep turning the damn football over thinking they're going to win football games. It's not sustainable. And their head coach, Joe Brady, trying to put the fear of God in James Cook via the media, saying that, yeah, like, if he keeps fumbling, he's going to see a decrease in his carries. We're going to see if he's about that action, boss. But I have the Bills on the outside looking in because I think they're one of the best teams in football. But their fatal flaw is hard to overlook, America. They don't value the football. And I don't think they're good enough defensively. Like, the teams, as we get to number six here. Number six in the Super Six Pack, I got the Steelers. The reason I have Pittsburgh ahead of Buffalo is because clearly Pittsburgh is better defensively. And I think offensively they're starting to figure things out. Things are starting to come for them. I got this Pittsburgh Steelers coming in at number six in the Super Six Pack. And by the way, man, when it comes to Pittsburgh, man, I think the only thing in the way of the Pittsburgh Steelers is the Pittsburgh Steelers. Yes, we saw them fall to the Cleveland Browns. A lot of people probably tried to write them off after that. It would be not very wise of you to do that. Aaron Rodgers has thrown 9 touchdown passes over the past 3 games, guys, including 3 more this past weekend. The biggest reason I'm geeked up about Pittsburgh, though, one, I know where they are on defense, and then two, they got a running game. Jaylen Warren is one of the most dynamic weapons in all of the National Football League right now. And they've got things figured out. They're rolling right now. Talking about the Pittsburgh Steelers. As far as their fate
in week number 6. Pittsburgh on the road taking on a desperate, Tampa Bay Bucks team. I like the Steelers in that one. They're only 2.5-point favorites, but I like Pittsburgh in that one. Don't overthink it. Nell Super Six Pack, my top 6 teams in the National Football League going into week 6. You can begin a lineup on the phones with your top team in the NFL heading into week 6. 310-840-4910. Coming in at number 5, I got the Jacksonville Jaguars. They stole one across the pond against the Philadelphia Eagles. The thing that I loved this weekend about Jacksonville, yeah, I know how I get down, right? I like to judge people when their back's against the wall. I like to judge you when you're dealing with a little bit of adversity, not when it's 75 degrees and sunny. And on Sunday, the Jacksonville Jaguars only put up 19 points, and Trevor Lawrence got picked off. They turned the football over. That's not something, you know, that they've been accustomed to doing. It wasn't perfect for them. They dealt with, they dealt with a bunch of penalties across the pond. They were behind the chains a lot, and they put all of that to the side and ultimately left with a W. Wasn't sexy, wasn't pretty, but they found a way to win against a pretty damn good football team in Philadelphia, despite what people are going to say about them. Me, I'm people. I think Jacksonville's for real. I do. There's no other way to slice it here. But when it comes to the Jags, they got a matchup this weekend against the Houston Texans. If they lose that game, you can be, remember I said it, that's going to be the beginning of their downhill slide and them losing that division. Just my thought. But for right now, Trevor Lawrence, the prince who was promised, Liam Cohen, Travis Hunter, like that team's

0: who had been a pretty big weapon for them over the first month plus of the season. Not having Debo, the defensive issues, they're getting some of their defensive guys back now, I would say, but the pass rush still, to me, simply not good enough for me to look at them as anywhere but higher than four. They're the fourth best team in the NFL. Niners fans, y'all a bunch of crybaby brats. They DM me, they tweet at me all day long, at Nell_BTP. Niners coming at number four. Number three, I got the Ravens. Lamar Jackson may be back this week. He might not be. I don't think he should play. I know how I feel about him and Caleb Williams when it comes to the injuries. Don't let it be something that lingers and costs you down the line. Have Lamar sit out till he's 110%. They proved that they can win with Snoop Huntley this past week against Atlanta. The defense playing the way that they did. Really the reason that I have them so high on this list. They're my Super Bowl pick in the AFC. I know how I feel about Baltimore. They play Cleveland this week. We're going to see whether or not they can keep pace, rather, in this AFC North with the Browns. I don't want Lamar to play. I think they should keep him out, like I continue to reiterate, till he is 110%. 310-840-4910. I want your top team in the NFL as I continue to run through Nell's Super Six Pack. My top six teams of football. Number two, I got the Minnesota Vikings. One of the last three unbeaten teams in football. Why do I have the Vikings over the Niners? I know that's what people are going to say. Why are the Vikings over the Niners? One, the Vikings defense is the clear-cut best defense in all the National Football League. And then this past week, offensively, you saw the Minnesota Vikings turn a corner. It was clearly Kyler's best game as a member of the Vikings. Over a 75% completion percent. I think it was 24 of 30. On the evening, did a good job playing on schedule, playing in rhythm. He had 51 yards on the ground, too, so he was still able to be special and do some of the special Kyler stuff off schedule. I think the big thing with Kyler, and I've said it all year long, they're going to get better offensively as the season progresses. By the time they get to the postseason, they may be viewed as the best team in the NFL. Honestly, it just depends on how that offense continues to progress, but you've got Justin Jefferson. You've got Jordan Addison. Your offensive line's a top five unit in football. TJ Hockenson's one of the best tight ends. They're a talented football team, guys. And then number one, should be no surprise, I got the Kansas City Chiefs. Do I need to give you an explanation? They're just the best team in football. Nell Super Six Pack, top six teams in the NFL. The teams that are knocking on the door, three teams that were closest to making the list, the Eagles, the Bengals, the Bills. Then the six-pack is as follows. Number six, the Steelers. Number five, the Jags. Number four, the Niners. Number three, the Ravens. Number two, the Vikings. Number one, the Kansas City Chiefs. 310-840-4910. You know how we get down. When we come back, your calls. Give me your top team in the National Football League next on our Westwood One Sports Night.
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0: 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Here's Linnell Willingham.
1: Here I go on the mic, kicking sports to you on Westwood One Sports Night. Youngest in charge, Linnell Willingham, rocking out with you as we get you up to 3 a.m. Eastern Time. I'm going to start freestyling coming back from break because that's the type of bag I got. We had a lot more to get to as we're starting to dip our toes into them NFL waters. As we get you geared up for week number 6, you know how we do it, though, here on Westwood One Sports Night. I give you a fresh installment of the most highly anticipated power ranking segment in all of sports talk radio, Nail Super Six Pack. If you're just joining the program, we give you the three teams that are knocking on the door that were the closest to actually making the list, those three teams. The Eagles, the Bengals, and the Bills in that order. They could be on the list at a certain point throughout the year. The Bengals have been on the list already this year. The Bills have been on the list all season as well. This is their first time not on the list. 6-1, Steelers 6, Jags 5, Niners 4, Ravens 3, Vikings 2, Kansas City 1. 310-840-4910. Let's go to Brendan in Texas wanting to chime in. Brendan, what's going on, buddy?
2: Hi, Linnell. First time caller. Nice talking to you.
1: Appreciate you.
2: My top three for your six pack. I agree with you on the Chiefs. I honestly think the Jaguars are number two. I feel like everyone is overlooking them. I feel like they're going to do something different this year. And number three, I got Buffalo.
1: Yeah, I know people are going to, and I appreciate the call, buddy. I think Buffalo is going to be the one that I get the most pushback on, is what I would say, and I understand it. But my logic for the Bills not being on the list after being as high as like four on this list, it simply has to do with they don't protect the football. They don't protect the football. And until they begin to, I'm not going to take them seriously as a legitimate outfit in the AFC. That's just the reality of it, man. Hopefully they start protecting the football. If not, like, they're going to have some real big issues, man. Mike is in San Francisco. What up, Mike?
3: Hey, good evening. Good evening. How you doing?
1: Doing good, man.
3: Hey, real quick, buddy. That list you put up there is trash, dude.
1: It's trash. Is it trash because your Niners aren't high enough? Is that why?
3: Whoa. I'm not a crybaby whiner, like you said. I'm a football fan.
1: What'd you call him, brother? A crybaby whiner instead of a Niner? I like that.
3: No. I'm not one of them, is what I said. I'm a Niner.
1: No, I heard you.
3: I'm sorry. All right. Hey, what I'm trying to say is Kansas City, they're not the best team. They're just not. I'm not angry at them, but they're not the best team. I don't know if you were watching our defense as closely as you claim to watch the league, man. I think we're
1: who's
3: doing
1: defense?
3: A lot better than you say. Who's the best?
1: Whose defense are you talking about? You just said you hold on. You just said you're not a Niners fan. Then you just started to say.
3: I said I am a Niners fan. I'm not a crybaby whiner, is what I said.
1: Yes, you are, because you're complaining and crying about them being too low on the list, brother. For the Niners defense to get, I don't want to use the word exposed, but for them to get run through the way that they did this past weekend, man, I don't know how you have confidence in them. Is it? You have no pass rush. How can you be considered a good defense if you can't get after the quarterback?
3: Five sacks is no pass rush?
1: You guys don't have a pass rush. It's not sacks. It's not what I'm judging you off of. They don't consistently impact the quarterback on a down in, down out basis. They don't. And you can look. They don't. Like, that's the biggest Achilles heel of this football team. And you know that.
3: And I appreciate you taking my call. I just think you're dead wrong.
1: That's okay. We can agree to disagree, brother. 310-840-4910. Yes, the Niners did have five sacks of Sam Darnold this past weekend. But, man, you watch this football game. I mean, first of all, are we surprised at the Seahawks? Am I going to have the last laugh on Seattle? Because everybody calls in weekly and tells me I'm disrespecting them for not having them on the list or higher on the list. I'm the guy, remember, I'm the one that told you Sam Darnold sucks. All summer I kept telling you. What did I kept saying? The number one stat I kept giving you, he led the NFL in turnovers, yet they somehow won the Super Bowl. When you saw it this past week, he's taking too many sacks since he's came back, and he's throwing too many damn interceptions. The Seahawks going nowhere fast. Final hour of power coming up here on Westwood One Sports tonight. 310-840-4910. I want your calls on your top team in the NFL and then react to the Super Six Pack. Did I get it right? Did I get it wrong? Let me know. 310-840-4910. Appreciate you locking into the show, however you choose to do so. 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
1: You're at the Big Voice Guy, youngest in charge, Linnell Willingham, with you for one final hour as we get you up to 3 a.m. Eastern Time here on Westwood One Sports Night. Appreciate you being here with us tonight as we spent most of the night recapping game number 3 of the NLCS. We will get back into that coming up in about a half hour from now. But I want to, one, continue to roll through your calls, and then, two, we're going to enter the Westwood One Sports Night pressure cooker coming up here in a second, giving you my top 4 players, teams, coaches under the most pressure as we get geared up for week number 6. But if you're just now joining us, my Super Six Pack, the 3 teams that were closest to making the list, that were knocking on the door, as I like to say, Bills, Bengals, Eagles. Then coming in at number 6, the Pittsburgh Steelers. Number 5, the Jaguars. Number 4, the Niners. Number 3, the Ravens. Number 2, the Vikings. Number 1, the Kansas City Chiefs. Who's your top team in the National Football League? And then, excuse me, who's your top team in the National Football League? And then any issue with my list? 310-840-4910 is the number. Let's go to Chance in Alabama. What up, Chance?
2: What's up, man? I am no Niners guy, but I got Niners 1. I got Bills 2. I got Chiefs 3. I don't have a problem with you putting the Chiefs 1 because, you know, I guess of what they've done in the past. But, man, I just don't trust. They have no receiving core. And I don't.
1: We keep listing all these problems, but they're undefeated.
2: I get that. But I don't believe in them, man. I think.
1: I feel it.
2: I think they're going to start to lose some games here soon. And I got Niners 1, Bills 2, Chiefs 3, man. I think the Bills, they got to get this defense in order. And
1: giving the football away? I think I'm more concerned about them just giving James the ball Cook, away yeah. rather than I yeah, rather d- than the defense. Like, I think the defense has Cook potential.
2: Cook leads the league in fumbles for all running backs, and his coach called him out in the media today, which kind of ticked me off a little bit. You should do that behind closed doors.
1: Well, I hope they have that energy for Josh Allen's ass, who can't stop turning it over either. That's what I thought, but it's just my thought on it. Chance, I appreciate you as always, man. As far as the upcoming schedule for Kansas City, Sunday they host the Chargers. Then they are at Seattle on Sunday Night Football. Then they're at Denver, and they host the Jets, and they're at Atlanta. Then they host the Cardinals, at Buffalo, at the Rams, at the Bengals in 3 consecutive weeks. This is a tough stretch for Kansas City. They got a stretch of at Buffalo, at the Rams, at the Bengals, home for the Patriots, home for the Niners. Oof! That is a rough 5-game patch. We're going to find out what it is, what it ain't, when it comes to the Kansas City Chiefs. Let's go to Boss out in Oakland. What's going on?
3: Hey, what's up with you, nephew? How's it going?
1: What it do, man? How you doing?
3: I'm doing spectacular, man. I ain't in the Maybach tonight. I'm in the Escalade. But I had to help you on a couple things, first of all. First of all, that's Black Caesar, man. You know what I'm talking about? When that song that you playing, that's one of the reasons why I like you so much, nephew, because I'm always picking up what you putting down. Okay, you know what I mean? That's James Brown, the greatest, the hardest working man in show business, and that song is called Boss.
1: Black I know Caesar. I wasn't. Okay, wow. Look at Boss knowing the song called Boss.
3: I know the whole song, man. I got to make it look, a little
1: do
3: bit
1: Do I get some credit, though, Boss? Boss, I'm 28 years old, name-dropping James Brown. I know Ball, Boss. That's what I know.
3: Man, listen. You the only guy I call in on. I'm at the top of the charts. I don't call in for nobody. I don't talk to nobody. These other guys be corny, but you're the youngest in charge, and you're doing it real large, man. You're spreading around all around the town, man. And so we loving what you're picking up. We loving what you're putting down. I just want to say this. I got to hurt your heart a little bit. Got to hurt your heart a little bit.
1: Go ahead.
3: Man, what the heck is going on with the Commanders and Jaden Daniels? Remember when they were talking about Caleb Williams and Jaden Daniels? Who should be first? Well, we know who shouldn't have been first. My God, you can't get the play right.
1: I got something for you, Boss. You my main man, so I get to kick it to you. It's realer than anybody else. Your Las Vegas Raiders are
3: trash.
1: The softest, most mentally fragile team in all of the NFL. We talk about a moral victory for a whole damn week after losing to Kansas City. Then you go on the road and get bust upside the head, chain snatched off, bike stolen. I mean, good gracious, boss.
3: Yeah, chain snatched
1: It was embarrassing,
3: chain
1: brother.
3: Chain snatched off, too.
1: It was embarrassing. boss. Now on, boss's calls will be limited to 45 seconds. That's an executive decision made by the youngest in charge, Linnell Willingham. Boss, it was a great call, too. Like, damn, man. You can try again next time. I know you mean well, boss. 310-840-4910. He's just so comfortable. That's a damn shame. Myron in Dallas, comfortable and doesn't swear. Hello, Myron.
4: No, I don't. and he took it. He was right. It's technically a James Brown song, but it's actually
1: it was sampled, right?
4: No, it's his band, Maceo and Fred Wesley. They were the JBs, and then they became JB All-Stars, and that was them breaking away from James Brown. So that was one of the first songs that they played, you know, as far as breaking away. So he was right. It's technically James Brown, you know, he's getting some royalties off of it, but it's a JB song. And we used to do the Soul Train line to it back in the day.
1: Okay. Look. I know about to tighten up now, Myron. Look.
4: Yeah. You need to tighten up on that six pack, buddy.
1: what do you got? What's your issue with the six pack, Myron?
4: Mine is I think Minnesota should be number one because of them being undefeated and the way that defense is playing. I mean, it's been consistent. Right? Well, other teams other than San Francisco's been kind of up and down. And now when you look at that offense, look like it's going to gel and come together, I think they're going to be a formidable opponent going down in December and January. And let me end with this.
1: Hey, Myron, you sound like you listen to Westwood One Sports Night every night, brother. I'm going to let you run. Yeah, I appreciate the call. We got some others. I appreciate you as always, man. 310-840-4910. You know, when we did Predictions Week, and I had the Vikings in the Super Bowl, the amount of trolling that happened and people commenting on it, it's still actively getting comments on it. Now the comments starting to change on social media, at Nell_BTP, N-E-L-L _BTP on every social media platform. But over the past couple of days, every week that goes past it, they win. They're like these random fans that'll comment on it and say, see, I told you. Like, no, I told you. 310-840-4910 is the number. Give me your top team in the National Football League. Bert is in Baltimore. What's going on, Bert?
5: Hey, brother. You know I'm one to give credit where credit's due. So definitely a strong call on the Vikings. But aren't we forgetting some of your other predictions before you go grandstanding?
1: Like what? like what?
5: Dallas in the NFC. And remind me who you had them playing in the AFC that you were just screaming about them making you look stupid yesterday.
1: Oh, that was Dallas that I was screaming about.
5: Oh, that was just Dallas. Okay. Well, see, I may need
1: the Browns. I made
5: them,
1: a Browns prediction.
5: For two, you got it
1: I'm,
5: covered.
1: Hold on, the Browns. I'm right on the Browns. I'm right on the Browns, right?
5: So man. Far, yeah, man.
1: So far.
5: I am shocked, and you're also right about, you're also on point with that division. They're all over
1: wide
5: 500
1: open.
5: Again somehow.
1: For sure, yeah.
5: Yep. And I tell you what, I agree. If your question was, who do you think the top three teams will be by the end of the regular season, I'm all about the Vikings because I agree with you 100%. I think their offense is going to get stronger and stronger as Kyler becomes more comfortable. They very well may have the best record in the NFL by the end of the season. However, if you ask me now, I would tell you San Francisco, they're 5-0 with a 61-point differential. Jacksonville has a 53-point differential, even though they lost at Denver. And then I'd put the Chiefs over the Vikings because Pat Mahomes is better than he could beat the Vikings.
1: Real quick, Burt, because I respect your ball knowledge. When it comes to the NFC East, 10 seconds or less, who do you think comes out of this division?
5: Oh, God. Dude, I've been racking my brain on that one. I mean,
1: I genuinely think all four teams have a shot.
5: The Eagles. You had to put a gun to my head to get an answer.
1: I appreciate
5: it. How about
1: you, man.
5: Nobody? Can they forfeit and not have a playoff team this year?
1: Well, that's unfortunately that is not a reality, my friend. Bert, I appreciate you as always, doggy. Enjoy your morning, man. 310-840-4910. He got me started on the NFC East. The current landscape of the East, man. It's bonkers is how I would put it. We're gonna enter the Westwood One Sports Night pressure cooker coming up here momentarily. I'll give you the top four teams, players, and coaches that are under the most pressure as we get geared up for week number 6 of the NFL season. One thing we're going to do next week is play a little bit of NFL contender or pretender. We're starting to get closer to Halloween. Remember, if you've been here all summer, I told you what it is and what it ain't, right? Because of the current culture of preseason, training camp, it's going to take us to about Halloween to start really getting concrete answers on the strengths and weaknesses of the top teams in the NFL. There is a team right now that I think is super intriguing in terms of where they could be by season's end. I couldn't talk you into them being a title contender now, but by season's end, I may be able to, depending on how things shake out. And they're not getting a whole lot of love, but Are the Patriots back? Are the Patriots back? Just 2 weeks in a row, we have seen them ball out of control against two pretty formidable opponents in Vegas and Buffalo. So I think if you're a Patriots fan, that team is starting. It's only a 2-week sample size, though, but starting to show some shades of the group that got all the way to the Super Bowl last year. Everything starts and finishes with Drake May. The big issue that they have, and we haven't given Drake May any excuse because of this, we should, but their run game has been totally non-existent. And we saw this in the season opener versus Seattle. They didn't have Trevion Henderson in that game. But in the season opener versus Seattle, one thing was very, very clear. The Patriots looked like a team that was trying to forge a new identity offensively. It was a lot of Ramondre Stevenson in between the tackles. And the lack of success that they had on first and second down, because they were getting punched upside the head, it led to them stinking it up on third down and Drake May pressing, forcing passes into tight windows. 310-840-4910 is the number here on Westwood One Sports Night. We're going to enter the pressure cooker coming up here in a second, but right now I want your calls on my Super Six Pack. Give me your top team in football. Bill is in Michigan, wants to check in. Bill, what's going on?
6: Hey, how you doing, man? I've been listening to you a long time.
1: Appreciate you, man.
6: Listen, nobody talks about Jared Goff, man. He leads the league in yards passing, no interceptions, 12 touchdowns. I mean, he's playing elite quarterbacking right now, and nobody talks about him.
1: No, he is. And guess what? In my household, nobody talked about me winning my franchise playing on rookie. Right? I mean, they haven't played anybody yet to this point. Like, that to me is the only thing with Detroit. Now, I think Detroit is a beneficiary of a cupcake-ass schedule, and by season's end, yeah, they'll have a cute record, but when it's time to shake a leg or lose one in January and it's win or go home, I don't have them beating the top teams in the NFC. I think their defense stinks. I think there are still major questions about the offensive line, and when you pressure Jared Goff's not good. I appreciate you as always, man. 310-840-4910 is the number. Jared Goff's numbers are impressive. But, like, look, we do this every year with Jared Goff, right? Like, he's a regular season-ass quarterback. And let me put it in a better way, if I'm being real. He's a quarterback that thrives when it's 75 and sunny. Honestly. Like, that's what happens. He is that type of dude where when he's not protected, when he's forced to make plays off schedule, he's not anywhere near as effective, as impactful. And because of that, like, it's hard for me to take the Lions seriously. Their defense, here's the thing. Jared Goff has been good. I think their defense is so bad that it's overshadowing how he's playing. They're awful defensively. They may be the worst unit in all of the National Football League. And Kelvin Shepard, their defensive coordinator, the most tone-deaf Bama on the East Coast. I mean, seriously. Him at the podium last week, hooting and hollering. Anybody want to hear that, man? Put a better product on the field and shut the hell up. 310-840-4910, the number here on Westwood One Sports Night. Lance is in San Diego. What's going on, Lance?
7: What's going on, man?
1: What up,
7: dog? How's it going?
1: Going swell, man. Appreciate it.
7: At first, I wanted to hate on the Vikings that you got them at two, but, like, I mean, a Brian Flores defense, their offense hasn't really been healthy. Kyler is going to get better. So I low-key like that pick. I gotta see where you're coming from with the Steelers. Like, I just don't get it. You got them at six?
1: I got him at six, so the team that was the closest to making the list was Buffalo. So it was between Buffalo and Pittsburgh to be that sixth spot. I think defensively, Pittsburgh clearly two or three steps ahead of where Buffalo is. And then right now, I trust the Steelers' offense more than I trust the Bills' offense. What do I mean by that? They don't value the football. It's for them to have the turnover issues that they're having to start this year, knowing that that's how they got eliminated from the postseason. My grandmother had a saying, bro, man. She said, a hard head makes a soft ass. Right now, the Bills' ass is soft as hell. You're doing the same thing.
7: Yeah, yeah. All right, that's fair. But, like, I mean, I don't know. The Steelers' offense is kind of getting, like, Aaron Rodgers looks good, but Jalen Warren is kind of carrying them. Pittman's out.
1: DK's been out too. I feel like that's to their advantage, brother. Like, they're doing it with one hand tied behind their back right now.
7: I guess. I just don't see them being better than, like, a Rams team or, like, to be honest, you got the Bills.
1: You're breaking up, brother. I'm going to have to drop you. I appreciate you as always, man. Robert is in Texas wanting to check in. Robert, what's going on?
8: Yes, sir. Checking in. It's perfect. It's beautiful, and it's about to storm. But, yeah, I just can't. It's like right before the storm, everything's falling down and blowing. It's beautiful. But I can't imagine. Yeah. Mm-hmm. All these teams are just so close, and everybody is saying, I know this and I know that. I don't know anything. That's what I'll tell you.
1: That's how I feel right now, man. Wait till we get around Halloween or something.
8: Yeah, I think there's so many glaring weaknesses with every team that's good. You're like, Josh Allen does this, and this guy does, you know, Jared Goff does this, and then this guy, Kyler Murray, gets to the playoffs, and he's terrible. And this guy, who's not flawed? We're all flawed. They're all flawed.
1: For sure.
8: Like, I don't have any idea what's going to happen, and I don't see how anybody.
1: If I had to tell you, you know, life or death here, give me one team that's the best. Who would you land on?
8: I would have to go with the common denominator of the Chiefs making it through every bad thing and good thing, you know. Yeah. Player wreck a car, get hurt, whatever. Like, they just go and they win. Yeah. And I can't. Aaron Rodgers has been great in the regular season so many times. He's got one Super Bowl. He is a regular season quarterback.
1: I think what we're seeing right now from Rodgers, this is the best Rodgers has looked since he was wearing a Packers uniform. As far as I'm.
8: No, concerned. You're right. No. I'm not discounting. You're right. He looks way better than I thought he could look at this age. You're 100% right. I'm not. You're right.
1: Hey, brother, I appreciate you chiming in. As always, man, enjoy the rest of your night. Enjoy the sounds of the rain. I go to sleep to rain noises. Here we go. I'm peeling the curtain back. I fall asleep when I'm ready to go to bed. And maybe if I turned the rain sounds on earlier, I would go to bed earlier. But I have tried it, by the way. It doesn't work. I go to rain sounds. There's this, like, live 24-hour rain thing. And it makes the TV go pitch black. It's honestly the best thing ever. I was doing an appearance at a Regency Furniture. They were having, like, a liquidation sale, and they had all the Tempur-Pedics back there. I laid on a Tempur-Pedic, the new Tempur-Pedic Black. I mean, if we don't have Tempur-Pedic as a sponsor, here we go. I'm pitching it. Tempur-Pedic Black, you want to talk about the best sleep that you could possibly get. The sound system that's built into it, perfect for my rain lovers that love to go to sleep listening to rain. It rocks you back and forth while you're sleeping. You can set a timer on this bad boy. I'm getting sleepy just thinking about it, man. So shout out to Tempur-Pedic. But no, man, Look, it's going to take us, like the last caller was saying, it's going to take us some time. And I've been saying it since preseason. It's going to take us some time to collect data and figure out what it is and what it ain't when it comes to the top teams in the National Football League. But by Halloween, I think we'll have a better gauge on it. We're going to play a little contender or pretender next week here on Westwood One Sports Night, so make sure you're locked for that. Then I'll begin to peel the curtain back a little bit and tell you how I feel. Corey is in Baltimore wrapping up calls on the top team in the NFL. Corey, what up?
9: What's up, Bush of Dog? I got a bold prediction for you, man.
1: What's going
9: on? Now, our next four games is the Titans, the Vikings, the Cowboys, and the Jags.
1: Mm-hmm.
9: At first, I said we won't go 1-3, but you know what? Our sorry asses won't get a Titans their first win.
1: Wow.
9: And if we go up Minnesota and get our ass kicked like I predict we are, if they don't fire them two balloon heads, man, I just want to go old school and just take them by the shoulders and shake their ass unconscious, man. I'm telling you, dude, man, yo, this season is done for me, dog. When they blew it up Pittsburgh, man, when Jalen, whatever his name is,
1: Jalen Warren.
9: Oh, my God, dude, man. Oh, my God, dog.
1: I think that's the surprising part about what happened this Sunday. With Buckner and the boys they got along that front seven, I was surprised to see them get ran.
9: Man, they was on the field too long, man. They was on the field.
1: Well, the offense is Daniel Jones is god-awful, Corey. I mean, we've been talking about it all summer, though, bro. So it's not like this ain't a surprise to us.
9: But he's even worse than I thought. I told you, man, I was all about contract, man. Let them play that contract out before you extend that fool, man. So now you tied to this simple dude until...
1: And then you know what's the other part about it? Was really going... The next regime that comes in, it makes this job less attractive because of his contract.
9: Man. Yeah, man. That's what I'm saying, man. Like, I don't know who else can she turn to. If she fire Shane Steichen, I know you ain't going to try to put that, what's his name, Lua Rumor, whatever his name is.
1: I think they're going to go back to the Jeff Saturday. I think Jeff Saturday and Peyton Manning are on the way.
9: Huh?
1: I think, you heard me, I think Carly's about to go rogue. She's a fan first, bro. Remember that. I think Jeff Saturday and Peyton Manning are coming to the rescue before we know it.
9: No, hell no, dog.
1: I'm going to let you run on that. You gave me a bold prediction. I'll give you a bold prediction. We got about a half hour left to go here on Westwood One Sports Night. When we come back, we'll enter the Westwood One Sports Night pressure cooker. Top four teams, coaches, players in the NFL under the most pressure as we get geared up for week six. Plus, we'll take a look back at an electric game three of the NLCS. All that and more next here on Westwood One Sports Night.
0: Jacksonville got a miracle win last week. Can they make it 2-for-2 across the pond? It's Jaguars and Texans from London. Sunday morning at 9:15 Eastern. Westwood One Sports.
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3: What is this from, bro? Oh. Westwood One Sports Night continues. Oliver's geeking behind the glass. 310-840-4910 is how you hit us up. We're going to recap an electric Game 3 of the NLCS coming up here in a second. But before we do that, we do what we always do on Wednesday nights here on Westwood One Sports Night. We enter the Westwood One Sports Night pressure cooker, top four NFL teams, coaches, players under the most pressure as we get geared up for this week in football.
2: Step into the pressure cooker. Ooh-wee. Whose feet are to the fire as we get ready for the week? Watch out. That's hot.
3: All righty, baby. Week 6 edition of the Westwood One Sports Night Pressure Cooker. Top four players, coaches, teams under the most pressure as we get geared up for the week coming up in the National Football League. Coming in at number 4, the Raiders. Yeah, we were just dunking on them. But they're under an immense amount of pressure. They got their face kicked in by the New England Patriots last weekend, 45-17. After that emotional loss at home to Kansas City, I've been calling them mentally fragile all week because their response, simply not good enough. They're back at home this weekend taking on, the Buffalo Bills. And I've kind of hinted at it all season long. As Vegas progresses throughout the season, if they win some games, they could end up having one of the best home field advantages in all of the NFL. If they don't, it could be a reverse home field advantage. Home field disadvantage is how I would describe it. Their head coach, Clint Kubiak, well aware of their need for crowd support, he issued this challenge to Raider Nation earlier today.
4: We need the silver and black there. We need our fans. We need their support. We know there's going to be plenty of Buffalo fans, but you know, just the energy of being back in our building, you know, getting to play in front of our fans on Sunday is it's very exciting for our team. So our players are looking forward to, you know, to giving them our best. But just to see our fans and, you know, see them tailgating there early before the game, it just brings so much energy to myself and to our whole team.
3: I'll be honest, it's the game that I'm struggling to get a read on the most. I don't trust Buffalo because I can't trust a team that just doesn't value the football. I also am looking at the Raiders sideways after how they acted last week in Foxborough. Like, you can't have everyone giving you a moral win and then you go get your doors blown off by a team that I think you're better than. So the Raiders come in at number 4 in the Westwood One Sports Night Pressure Cooker. Number 3, Jalen Hurts. Philadelphia went across the pond last week and almost got the best victory of week number 5 of the NFL season. When you consider who they were missing, no Lane Johnson, no Devontae Smith, no Saquon Barkley, Jalen Hurts put the team on his back, man. Played pretty damn well. Wasn't good enough, though, ultimately. Philadelphia back in action this weekend against the Carolina Panthers, whose pass defense has been god-awful this year. Jalen Hurts has an opportunity in a wide-open NFC East to keep pace here and kind of set the tone of who's the best team. There's been some consternation this week, though, about a comment made about play calling. After Sunday's game across the pond, Nick Sirianni and Jalen Hurts answered the questions about the play calling issues.
5: It's not my place, and we're prepared. I'm prepared as a quarterback to not worry about those things. I'm honoring the play call, honoring the things that are coming in the game. When I'm up at night, yeah, I think about, man, should I have said something or should I have took a step back and said, wait. But ultimately, there's a commitment to that and going out there and executing. And so this was one where it did not work in our favor.
3: Yeah. It's the reality of things for Jalen Hurts. There was some talk surrounding Jalen Hurts and his appetite for Nick Sirianni's play calling is the best way that I could put it. Jalen Hurts is media trained. He's never going to say anything to get himself in trouble or to make himself look bad. But, man, it is what it is, man, when it comes to the Eagles. I think they're going to figure it out at some point. Am I rooting for it? No, because I'm a Commander fan. But the reality is that defense is legit. They proved it Sunday. Number two in the Westwood One Sports Night Pressure Cooker, the Houston Texans. Why are they under pressure? They picked up their first win last weekend against the Tennessee Titans. This week, they're taking on the Jaguars across the pond. If they win this game, they move to 2-4. Jaguars will move to 4-2. They play each other again before the season's out, and Houston would have a game on them. So if they want to come back and win this division, which people think they have a slight chance of doing, you got to pick up the victory coming up this weekend. They'll have some extra help in doing so. Starvin' Marvin Harrison Jr., baby, now a part of the Houston Texans. Here's what Starvin' Marvin had to say about being in H-Town.
1: It was exciting, man. Always, you know, watch Texas from afar. Obviously, just watching CJ, so it's pretty surreal to play with him now again. And like I said, just help him out the best I can.
3: He's 6'3", 215, and plays and talks like he's 5'7", 160. He plays and talks that way. Yeah, I don't know what's up with Marvin Harrison Jr. I hope he figures it out here in Arizona, but Brad just is soft as far as I'm concerned. Number one in the Westwood One Sports Night Pressure Cooker is Dan Quinn. I fully expect Washington to go on the road and beat the Niners this weekend. It's just what they do. In terms of over the span of my lifetime, that's just who they are. They win the game that they have no damn business winning after a major letdown. I think Dan Quinn still got a stranglehold on the Commander's locker room. But the losses, if they keep piling up, that locker room is going to turn on Dan Quinn. He's got to be better this weekend. And bottom line, they've got to get a W. Here was Dan Quinn earlier this week addressing the elephant in the room.
6: That we pride ourselves in those moments at the end of the game. And after the first down run, you know, still trying to gain more for the kick. The right call is honestly that we can go clock it early. And don't put ourselves in that spot. And that is that's my responsibility, nobody else's.
3: I love Dan Quinn taking accountability, responsibility. It's what he's supposed to do. I've cooled off on the situation now that we've gotten to Wednesday. I'm not as pissed as I was. Because I understand, one, the division's wide open. And then, two, we just got a vintage Jaden Daniels performance. That was the best performance we've seen from Jaden Daniels since 2024, as far as I'm concerned. He balled out of control this past weekend, accounting for damn near 300 yards of total offense by himself. They play the Niners in San Francisco on Monday. We'll have every angle of that covered for you right here on Westwood One Sports Night. And of that, it's the Westwood One Sports Night Pressure Cooker. Number four, the Raiders. Number three, Jalen Hurts. Number two, the Texans. Number one, Dan Quinn. You know who's under the pressure cooker right now? Who's in the pressure cooker right now, excuse me? The Los Angeles Dodgers, down 3-0 after they lost to the Brewers tonight 6-2. The story of this game is the decision made by each manager. Pat Murphy, Dave Roberts, with their starting pitcher. For Pat Murphy, he decided to sit his starting pitcher, Robert Gasser, after Gasser was absolute gas, his sinker dominant to start this baseball game. He lasted 5 innings, and when they went to Ebner Uribe, he walked 3 straight batters. And then you see Will Smith enter and hit a double off the wall after going 1-for-25 to that point in the postseason. Just stuff that only happens in October. The decision, though, by the Brewers manager to pull Pat Murphy to then ultimately go to I'm blanking on the damn name of the closer from tonight. Holy cow. This is what happens when you're doing radio at 2:40 in the morning. D.L. Hall, excuse me, coming in, giving you 2 1/3, retiring 7 batters over the span of 28 pitches, and then McGill finishes it up. The decision, though, the decision by Pat Murphy to not leave Gasser in longer, who knows what happens if he would have chose to ride with the hot hand. We saw what happened to Dave Roberts, who decided to ride with the hot hand. Blake Snell was I mean, all gas, no brakes tonight, doing everything he could to keep the Dodgers in it after Yamamoto wet the bed in game two. He was like a man possessed, man, dominating with the fastball. He had that look in his eyes all night. Retired 14 straight batters before giving up two straight homers. You wonder if Dave Roberts should have pulled him sooner. I don't think you can play with hindsight like that. He was dominant throughout. They're down 3-0, and a lot of folks looking like, hey, maybe this series is wrapped up. This show going to wrap up coming up on the other side of the break. We end the show the same way each and every night. Our guy Denton Day puts the show to bed. Denton, what do you got for us?
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0: Here's Linnell Willingham.
1: Here the heck I am, baby. One final segment left to go. Here on What's Up on Sports Tonight. You know who it is. 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Right here on What's Up on Sports Tonight. 11 p.m. to 3 a.m. Eastern Time. 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I'm with you on Saturdays as well. 7 p.m. to 11 p.m. Eastern Time for College Saturday. Now, should be an entertaining one coming up this

0: week, as we got a very, very good Big Noon kickoff between Indiana and Ohio State. I am actually going to go with the Buckeyes because I think Julian Sand's going to outplay Josh Uver. I don't think very highly of either of those two quarterbacks, so there's that. All right, Denton Day ends the show by putting us to bed each and every night. Denton, what do you got for us tonight? I feel like it's something that's probably going to upset me.
1: It could upset you. It could make you happy. I don't know. It's all about perspective. But I stumbled across... So Halloween is coming up here in a couple of weeks, and Wingstop wants to get in on the festivities. They are unveiling for a limited time. Heavy emphasis on limited time. But they are unveiling for a limited time a collaboration with Sour Patch Kids, meaning they are unveiling Sour Patch Kid flavored wings, or rather, a better way of describing it is wings based off of Sour Patch flavors in correlation with the brand.
0: Stupid.
1: You're not interested?
0: Bad business move. Rick Ross' big ass need to chill the hell out. All right. Like, we gotta chill when it comes to them collabing with Sour Patch Kid. Like, that's just nasty, bro. If they want to get in on Halloween festivities, why don't they... I don't know. I don't have an idea for them, but... I mean...
1: Well, I think the idea is that you don't need to.
0: Well, yeah, I mean, well, no. I'm not going to say that, then. I understand marketing, and so do you. Like, you have to... If you're... establishment is not leaning into Halloween, you're not doing it right.
1: Yeah,
0: everybody's
1: yeah.
0: doing it though.
1: I agree with that, but you don't need to unveil new flavors. Hey,
0: well, that was
1: wear a costume, get yeah. half off boneless,
0: right? You know,
1: well, then what did you do every money. Thursday where you were in college? You went to wing night.
0: Yeah, exactly.
1: Yeah, Tuesday. Your Tuesday was boneless. Thursday during Thursday night football, it was bone in.
0: It's like, that's crazy how every college town in America was saying, what was the wing spot that we was going to? Drover's. Oh, my God. I thought of it. If you're listening out in West Virginia or Pittsburgh right now, shout out to Drover's Wings, bro. Drover's Wings was like that, dog. Big ass wings. Definitely GMO shot up.
1: I would. You need that. I would be interested in trying it. I don't want to pay for it. That's my dilemma. I'd be interested in trying it. I've tried like some wacky things.
0: What's the craziest thing that you've tried?
1: Well, so I have a list of things. I haven't tried all these things, but I have a list of things, and I want to play a game of Would You Rather. So it's going to be the Wingstop Wing, Sour Patch Kid, Red Berry flavor. What does that mean? I don't really know, bro. But
0: don't mess with my chicken, though, bro. Like, chicken's such a delicacy. Like,
1: so I'm going to give you a bunch of different options, and you got to pick one or the other. It's either going to be the Wingstop Wing or this crazy thing that another company has done. So I'm going to start you with one that I have actually had before. This was one of the crazier things I've had. Sheetz had a Dr. Pepper-flavored barbecue sauce. Would you rather Dr. Pepper-flavored barbecue sauce or these Wingstop Sour Patch Kids?
0: Sheetz Dr. Pepper barbecue sauce, because I can see how that works.
1: It was terrible.
0: Really?
1: Oh, what did it taste like? Dr. Pepper.
0: And like that's the problem.
1: That's not, yeah, that is the problem. I got 10 wings, and by wing number 4, you're like, dude, what is this?
0: Yeah.
1: I imagine it's actually very similar to what the Sour Patch thing would taste like. Where like the first one or two, you might be like, okay, I kind of get it. And then by midway through wing 4, you're like, dude, get this away from me immediately. This stinks.
0: The only thing that the Sour Patch thing can have going, I'm a big, like, flavor, like, combo dude. Like, I love chocolate-covered pretzels.
1: Oh, the best.
0: Because of, like, sweet and salty. Imagine, like, sour and savory. Like, if you got lemon pepper, imagine if you got, like, something like that with something sweet to go with it. I don't know.
1: I could see that, like, if you want to do, like, I guess the lemon could kind of be the sweetness in lemon pepper, but if you want to do like a maple lemon pepper,
0: right? Something like,
1: but like I don't know with like a sugary berry kind of. Yeah, there's levels to the sugar of it. All right, continuing on here on or would you rather? Would you rather the Wingstop Wing or a pink lemonade flavored Cheeto? These are all real.
0: That
1: things,
0: would probably.
1: By the way.
0: So I used to dip my Cheetos in Kool-Aid. When I used to eat Cheetos, I would pour my cup of juice, and I would literally dip my Cheeto in and let it get soggy and then eat it. So I probably would like that.
1: Okay, so you'd be in on the pink lemonade Cheetos.
0: I'd be in on the pink lemonade Cheetos, yeah.
1: How about a cherry cola Oreo?
0: I don't like cherries. Cherry Coke? Like a cherry Coke?
1: Yeah. Well, Oreo? They say cola because they can't use Coke, but yes, okay, cherry Coke.
0: Or the wings? Yeah, I'd probably do the cola. The wing thing, there's nothing. It's the worst idea ever in the history of Wingstop. I'm going to keep it 8 more than 92. Okay. Wingstop does a great job. This is a terrible ass idea.
1: Okay, just wait. How about a Grillo's pickle smoothie?
0: Just wait was crazy. What else is coming up? Say that again.
1: A Grillo's pickle smoothie.
0: Pickles, if they're not on a chicken sandwich, to hell with them. Or a burger, to hell with them.
1: I'm sorry. So, you have ever thought of ordering a pickle smoothie, you need to be locked up.
0: Yeah, that's some... literally.
1: I don't want you contributing to society with your ideas. I don't need any of that. If you go out of your way to spend your hard-earned American currency or foreign currency, I don't care where your currency's from, but if you're spending real currency on a pickle smoothie, you got to get some help.
0: You have real issues. 1,000%.
1: How about Van Leeuwen's ranch-flavored ice cream?
0: Card pass. Ew.
1: The wings.
0: These are real things.
1: Again,
0: I would take the wings over ranch-flavored ice cream. I almost barfed in my mouth just thinking of it, bro. Ew.
1: How about Bush's Rocket Pop baked beans? Remember,
0: Hold on. I was about to say, the popsicle.
1: I was about to say, don't get too graphic there with the move on the stream.
0: Nah. But I thought, what I thought you were saying originally when you said it, Roger's about to tell me, shout out to Rocket Power. I used to have Rocket Power, not one of them. I used to have Rocket Power, the game on PS2, one of the best games ever, bro. I thought you were going to say Pop Rocks inside of Bush's baked beans. That's the first thing I initially thought when you said that, and I was about to say,
1: All right, would you rather these Wingstop Sour Patch wings, or this is a real thing, Taco John's 5-Hour Energy Shot Hot Sauce? It's hot sauce combined with caffeine.
0: No, heart attack waiting to happen.
1: No, who came up with that one? Lord,
0: like, that's
1: mercy.
0: Awful. They should have a weight disclaimer on that. You should not try this if you're over this and your blood pressure is this high.
1: A board of directors approved that. How about the jalapeno M&Ms? You ever had jalapeno M&Ms?
0: First of all, jalapeno.
1: I've actually had these before. Yeah, so I got them. I didn't buy a bag of them. What we did was, there's an M&M store in Times Square. Okay. I went with my dad, and he had this crazy idea. He's like, I'm going to get some of every M&M, and I'm going to put it in a bag and shake it up, and you have to try it. And I hate mint. I don't like mint chocolate. So I'm desperately trying to not get mint chocolate, and I pull out a jalapeno M&M. It was the weirdest experience ever. I grabbed a second one.
0: Jeez. Yeah, why did you – just to confirm that it
1: just
0: was?
1: Just to, see. It actually ended up not being – terrible. It was sweet heat.
0: What other wacky flavors did they have?
1: So that was probably the strange is probably not even the right word, because somebody, I went last year with my wife and those still were there, so somebody clearly likes them. But they have a lot of peanut butter, a lot of pretzels, peanut butter and jelly. They have strange but not terribly weird. They don't have a Swedish fish M&M or anything
0: Something else I love doing, I used to love making a good PB&J, cutting a triangle style, and then dipping it in whole milk, letting the bread get soggy with the peanut butter. Oh, it was so good.
1: I noticed you dipping your food in things.
0: Mm-hmm. I like
1: fries in a milkshake. Pristine.
0: Only Wendy's Frosties would I do that with, because they're super salty on the fries, and that salty sweet combo. Ugh. It's great. Oliver's telling me I got to shut up in 20 seconds, so thank you all for being here. I'm back with you this weekend for College Saturday Now, 7 p.m. to 11 p.m. I'm here with you, 11 p.m. to 3 a.m., Sunday through Wednesday here on Westwood One Sports Night. Thank you to Oliver. Thank you to Denton. Most importantly, thank you for your calls. Drake Tolan, that bad Pete Sousa.
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1: Good Thursday morning and welcome into the Morning Monster on AM 640, the BXSM, the Sports Monster, 101.5, to be QTHD2 as well here as we continue on this Thursday morning on the Morning Monster. Jacob Townsend with you. Bud's going to be with us here up in hour number two. Looking forward to having Bud with us on a Thursday as always. In the final hour of the show, Lee Sterling of Paramount Sports, as always on a Thursday morning, getting us set for the college football weekend from the gambling perspective. Also at 9:30 in the final hour of the Crimson Tide Sports Network, Kingsport native Roger Hoover will be with us as always on a week of an Alabama-Tennessee game. He'll join us coming up at 9:30 this morning. Birthdays coming up into the show as well. We'll get more into Tennessee-Alabama as the morning continues, as we'll discuss coming up. Is there a path to victory for Tennessee? We'll get to that there coming up. Also, what's a fair grade for Tennessee at this point? We're at the midway point of the season, six games in, six games to go. What's a fair grade for the first half of the year for the Vols? We'll get to that there coming up as we continue. It's a big weekend in college football, even outside of Knoxville as well. And Greg Sankey discussed the 2014 college football playoff yesterday. We'll tell you what he had to say about that there for the commissioner of the SEC on Wednesday. Don't forget tonight, Tennessee men's basketball is their first exhibition game of the season, at least the first public one, against Xavier this evening in Knoxville. I don't believe we're going to have the radio coverage of that over on our sister station, WQUT, but the game is on SEC Plus, so we'll discuss that there a little bit there as well. And speaking of basketball, obviously I was at the Big South Media Days yesterday, and after I was done with the morning show yesterday, since we're not able to get all of the men's basketball teams in from the Big South yesterday morning, I recorded with the rest of them. And I want to get some of these out there, and that includes Presbyterian, who is picked second in the league and also is coming to Johnson City this year. ETSU went to Presbyterian last year and played the Blue Hose in Clinton in early November. Now Presbyterian is coming to Johnson City in early December this year on December 8th to play the Bucks at Freedom Hall. We're from Quentin Farrell and a couple of the players coming up here later on in hour number one as well from yesterday there at the Big South Media Days. We're also taking your phone calls this morning at 620 at 423-477-1064, 423-477-1064, and toll free outside the Tri-Cities at 866-333-WXSM. That's 866-333-9976. All right, 626 here on a Thursday morning. So as we continue here on the Morning Monster and 640 the BXSM, let's start off here with this. Last night, the first SEC availability report for the week for the Tennessee-Alabama game was released. A couple of news and notes in there, and that includes for Alabama that their top wide receiver, Ryan Coleman-Williams, is out for the Tennessee game. Ryan dealt with a couple of different injuries in the Georgia game this past week. He had a head injury, but the one that's going to keep him out, according to reports, is actually a lower body injury that he suffered there in the second half of the game against Georgia. But either way, Ryan Coleman-Williams is out for the Tennessee game this weekend there for Alabama. Also for Tennessee, once again, for a second straight week, Faison Brandon is listed as questionable. Now, as we told you yesterday, obviously the reports came out on Tuesday that Faison was back at practice Tuesday morning after missing practice last week there for the freshman quarterback. But now the question becomes, what is the where does this sort of offense go with him? Is he playing this weekend? Is it George this weekend? What does that look like? That question's obviously still very much up in the air, as I'm not sure anybody has a great read on it at this time. Everybody can have an opinion. I have mine. Someone else may have theirs. Somebody else may have their own opinion as well. You can have your own opinion on what's going to happen, but I'm not sure anybody has a great read on what Josh Heupel and Joey Halsley and Tennessee are going to do in this situation with the quarterbacks this weekend. With the fact that you still have the question of, is Faison not only is he practicing, but is he actually healthy enough to play this weekend against Alabama? Now, I said it earlier this week, he's not going to be 100%. That's not going to happen. It's the middle part of the year. He's already dealing with a shoulder injury. If you're waiting for him to play until he's 100%, then you're not going to be playing him. So let's make that clear. That's not how the season works anymore. It's we're too deep into the year. Guess what? George McIntyre took some big hits last week. Guess what? George McIntyre is not going to be 100%. Why? Because he took hits. Like, he hadn't taken hits before in his college career the last 2 weeks against Auburn and Arkansas. That's the business. That's the game. So, I know it's the nice thing to say is you don't do it until he's 100%. Well, then you're not going to be playing him. So, keep that in mind. The question is he healthy enough? Is he up to healthy enough to where you believe he still gives you the best chance to win? We're talking about Faison Brandon for Tennessee. I think the fans have a different opinion of that than Josh Heupel does. Because I would argue right now that I think George McIntyre probably gives you the best chance to win this week. When I say this week, that's an important term. This week. I'm not meaning for the rest of the year. I'm not meaning for the next 2 years. I'm not saying any of that. This week. With Faison missing practice the last 2 weeks, with the way Faison looked 2 weeks ago against Auburn, with the injury that Faison is dealing with, I think you would argue that George McIntyre gives you the best chance to win this week. And then after that, you then decide how you're going to attack the South Carolina game. And then after that, the Kentucky game. And then the Texas A&M. Then LSU. And it's not the way you want to have to attack a season. But right now, that's where you're at. And I know for a lot of fans, it's just just give the keys to George. It's George's time. I don't think that's the case. One, I don't think that you're at a point to where, in my opinion, that it is worthy of George just getting the keys to the car. He did enough to win on the road at a bad Arkansas team. I think that's important to remember. I think he played fine, but he did enough on the road to win at the bad Arkansas team. I don't think that's enough for you to now believe that he should be the starting quarterback moving forward for the rest of the season. But with the health questions surrounding around Faison, I do think it's a very fair statement to make that he gives you the best chance to win this week. Now, we wait for the latest reports. Nothing really came out on Wednesday. We'll now wait to see what comes out today about whether or not the status of this QB situation is going into the third Saturday in October for Tennessee. We'll discuss it certainly more as the day and the week moves on, including tomorrow at 8:10 on Friday morning. Former Tennessee quarterback, let's just call what he is. He's a Tennessee legend. Heath Shuler will be on the show tomorrow morning at 8:10 on a Friday morning. Looking forward to talking to Heath as he's obviously back in the Knoxville area the last couple of years, doing a lot more media stuff. That includes him being a part of the Volunteer Game Day show that Mike Keith does prior to game days there in Knoxville with Heath Shuler and Brittany Tarwater. But also on Fridays, he does a show with Jimmy Himes. That's a part of the Sports Source Digital Network. And so Heath's been doing some more media stuff the last couple of years, and I'm looking forward to obviously having Heath with us tomorrow morning at 8:10. So looking forward to that. They're coming up tomorrow morning. 6:31 here on this Thursday morning. As we step out for a break, coming up next, Presbyterian head coach Quentin Farrell, a couple of his players from yesterday who are two first-team preseason all-conference players there for the Blue Hose. They were actually picked second in the Big South, and they got two first-place votes in the voting yesterday as well there for the head coaches in the Big South standings. They're expected to take a big jump this year in the Big South Conference. We'll discuss all that there as we continue with them as yesterday from Big South Media Days on the Morning Monster.
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7: Afternoon, as we approach 86 degrees with record temperatures for the second day in a row. Meanwhile, for Friday, still warm, about 80 degrees, but we've got a strong cold front coming in Friday evening. That means a quick drop in temperature through Friday evening, and it also means widespread rain moving back into the region. From Storm Team Love Weather, I'm meteorologist Jeremy Eisenhoff.
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1: the 101.5 QTHD2 as well here on the Morning Monster live from Big South Conference Media Days. Jacob Townsend here with you. And now as we talk Presbyterian basketball, we're joined by the head coach, Quentin Farrell, along with Jalen Peterson and Carl Parrish as well, two of their players. Coach, players, thanks guys for joining us this morning. Good morning. Hope you guys are doing well.
9: Yeah, thank you for having us.
1: Coach, we'll start off with you, obviously. I'm not sure how much stock you put into it. You can take positives, you can take negatives, it's however you guys want to look at it. Pick second in the league this morning. Two first place votes for you guys, obviously. Is there a positive for that? Is there a negative for that? How do you look at it?
9: Yeah, I mean, for us, it's just continue to do what we've been doing. You know, obviously, there's a process to being a good team. We have our goals and what we want to accomplish. So, you know, for us, it's just being consistent, showing up, working, being the best team we can be. Obviously, that board just speaks to that we have good players. You know, people respect the talent in our program. But we always say talent alone won't get it done. And so, you know, we're just focused on becoming the best team we can be.
1: And let's be honest, you know, that wasn't something that was being said about you guys over the last few years. So that's certainly a respect for this year's roster specifically, with whether that's what you guys have brought in or what you're returning as well.
9: Yeah, absolutely. I mean, I was telling someone, like, usually the teams that get picked at the top, they have all-conference players, yeah, multiple all-conference players. And so, again, it's a testament to these two guys' hard work in terms of, you know, developing into all-league players and then, you know, deciding to stay where they were at. And so the combination of those two things, obviously, are why we're, you know, where we're picked in the preseason. But, again, too, it goes back to all three of us. The reason we came to PC was to make history and to get to the NCAA tournament. So for us, it's just part of the process and to continue to work and try to make our, you know, dreams a reality.
1: Jalen, for you, obviously, last year, you're the defensive player of the year in the conference, a great season. Coach mentioned that they're all-conference preseason first team going into this season. What are you sort of looking to build on going into this next year there for Presbyterian?
10: For the team, man, I just want to we want to hang a banner. Like, ultimately, like, we felt the taste of how it feels to win in the playoffs, and we want to win more. So from a team aspect, that's the most important thing to me.
1: 5 years, one school. In this era of college basketball, 5 years at one school. Why?
10: I mean, that's just a testament to Coach Q and our coaching staff. Like, they always pour into me, and I feel like if you didn't want me then, why you want me now? That's my moment.
1: You kind of like that, right, Coach? Yeah, I mean, yeah. That's exactly what you're looking for, right? Whether that's when you're recruiting at a high school or keeping guys on the roster, you're hoping loyalty is a word that people want to throw around. Jalen's a great example of that, and so is Carl. We're going to get to him in just a moment, but both great examples of that, right?
9: Yeah, I mean, I think, you know, I mean, we've got a lot of time together. You know, I always talk about, you know, any good relationship, both parties benefit from it. And, you know, they, you know, Jalen's trusted us and we've trusted him. And, you know, I think that's kind of what you see now, you know, at this moment for him. You know what I mean? You know, he's a guy that, you know, we thought that he could be a special player on both sides of the ball. He came in with a reputation, you know, being a great defensive player, but we always felt like he could develop into an equally, you know, as effective offensive player. And I think, you know, last year was just the tip of the iceberg for him. I think he's going to take another big jump this season for us.
1: Carl Parrish as well here with us, 6'3", senior guard from Miami, Florida. It's about 5 years for Jalen. You're in year number four there for you at Presbyterian. What are sort of the things you're building on? Is, again, just like Jalen, preseason first team all-conference player?
11: Just keeping the same mindset, just trying to kill every game.

0: know, I think they're going to deliver on all the preseason hype in terms of, you know, being two first-team all-conference guys.
1: And obviously also had a second team there in Tristan Wilson as well. We'll get to Tristan in just a moment there with you. But as I was saying that about making history to coach a moment ago, Jaylon, I saw you shaking your head. That's something, even though, as Carl brought up a moment ago, the making history is something you guys, as you were shaking your head, saying that is something you guys talk about on a daily basis in your program.
2: Absolutely. Like, Carl always brings it up every time we break it down. That's his motto. Make history on 3-1-2-3, make history. And that's just what we go by. I feel like since we've been here, it's been a thing of trying to make history, trying to better the program, and that's what we've been doing the whole time.
1: That could be a burden, right? That could be a burden if it's taken the wrong way, if it's sort of, you know, things start going the wrong way during a season, that could become a burden for you. As a coach, how do you make sure that is not a burden, it's a goal, it's an aspiration, it's sort of that mark that you're trying to achieve throughout the season?
0: Yeah, I just think, you know, we feel like we're rooted in substance. And so, you know, it's things that you control and things you can't control. We firmly believe if you show up and put in the work, you know, you can live with the results. And so we just kind of stay true to our process. You know, we have a lot of confidence in ourselves, from the coaching staff to the players. And so, you know, it's not cocky or arrogant. You know, we've been confident from day one. You know, every year we felt like, you know, we could do something special. And so, you know, this year is just more other people on the outside that believes that. You know what I mean? But we've always felt like we were going to eventually get ourselves in this position and make the goals that we have come true. So, you know, that's all it is for us.
1: Carl, talking to you for a moment here, obviously bringing up being your fourth year, we brought Tristan being a second teamer. I think it's interesting the fact that you and Tristan were high school teammates right there in Miami, both found your way there to Clinton to go play a Presbyterian. What is that like, sort of knowing somebody for that long and now going through this journey with them for this entire stretch here through college as well?
3: You know, it's just amazing to see. You know, we grew up together, basically played on the same AAU team, went to the same high school, and now we're at the same college. So it's just nice to see him bloom into the player that he is right now. We be in the gym every day together, late nights, early mornings, working out with each other. So it's just, we both know the work that we put in, and we both trust each other. So it's just going.
1: Coach, obviously, it's been three straight years they've won the regular season, two straight years they've won the tournament. We all know what High Point is. They're that team up there on top that everybody's trying to climb to. People, at least by the other coaches, say that you're the one that's next this year. What is that like, having a High Point? Because we all understand the stories, the investment, the money they're putting into the program, different than everybody else. With that, knowing that that's that next rung, how much do you just sort of look at them as a basketball team and say, okay, this is how we're going to attack this. If we're going to climb to their point, how do you do that there with where they are right now, coming off an NCAA tournament win last year for Flint?
0: Yeah, I mean, obviously, you know, the games are always played in between the lines, right? You know, there's a lot of talk prior to games, right? And you can think this, you can think that, you know, whether we were preseason 7 or 2nd, anytime we've matched up with anybody, you know, we feel like we can win the game. You know what I mean? And so for us, it's no different, you know, this year. Obviously, when you have great competition, you know, as a competitor, usually that brings out the best in you. You know what I mean? And so, you know, for me, I'm hoping that that's what it does for our entire program, whoever we're playing. And so when the day comes where we play those guys, you know, it won't be any different other than if they can get to a certain level, I feel like I got the guys that can, you know, reach that level and surpass it as well on that given night. And so, again, we're very confident in what we're going to be able to do this year. So it should be a fun season for sure.
1: In this era of college athletics, I know Presbyterian is sort of doing things a little bit different than a lot of the other schools are, right? Mm-hmm. Like, you didn't get into the revenue share, all that different stuff. With that, how do you try to attack building a roster with the fact that you guys are sort of doing things differently than a majority of the schools, not only in your league, but across the country?
0: Well, I think it starts kind of at the foundation for me as a head coach. Even before all this stuff existed, when I got the job, I've always prided myself on being able to develop players. It's a part that I enjoy about the job and the profession. And so, you know, it starts there for us in recruiting. You know, the young men that we see and identify and feel like they're fits for us. And so, you know, a lot of people in this area, they want to attack the transfer market. They want to stay older. And for us, you know, because we kind of lean on our development, we always feel like even when a guy may leave prematurely, we have a guy in-house that, given a bigger role, because he's been with us a year or two, he's ready to jump up and be a difference maker type player. You know what I mean? And we've been able to do that over and over again. And I think, you know, the reason why we're sitting here today in the situation that we're in, because when these guys took the jump like they did last season and kind of had breakout years, they all decided to come back. You know what I mean? And so now we have talent, but it's

0: experience, talent. And so, you know, obviously, again, going to the side of wanting to be older, when you have all league caliber players and then they're older with experience, you know, that normally for any team, that makes for a good team, you know, team to have a chance to have a special year.
1: Quentin Farrell, head coach of the Presbyterian Blue Hose, joining us here this morning in the Morning Monster, as well as also Jalen Peterson and Carl Parrish, two of his players. Last year, at least from the vantage point, and this is, you know, we're looking from a Johnson City perspective, that win over ETSU in week one felt big for you all. ETSU was coming off finishing third in the SoCon. They'd played in the SoCon tournament title game 2 years prior, and then obviously we later find out they go on to win the SoCon regular season there for Brooks and those guys. You guys come to Johnson City this year in December. What has that sort of matchup been like there for you all? It's the home game last year for you all, now a road game this year in Johnson City against the Bucks.
0: Yeah, well, we decided to do the series, you know, going into last season, you know, for us, where we were trying to get to as a program, it was a great barometer and a test for us to see where we were at, you know, and obviously we were fortunate enough to win that game. And that just obviously gave, you know, my guys a lot of confidence because, you know, it was a roster where we had just lost Corey Mincy and Kobe Stewart the year prior to all league players. And so we went into the season where nobody thought, you know, the guys that we had were going to be capable of, you know, doing the things that they ultimately ended up doing. And so that was a good test early on. And so for us getting the chance, obviously, to come on the road this year and play those guys where they'll be a top, you know, the league again in the SoCon and with the conference tournament being in the building, you know, just another great opportunity for us.
1: And obviously, you know, you got deep ties there to that area. Brooks does as well, yeah, there to Presbyterian. Well. And yeah, I know when I spoke to him the day before the game, he talked about some days of you guys maybe playing out in the park. Yeah, going back to days there with you and Brooks Savage.
0: Yeah, absolutely. Known Brooks for a really long time. Irmo High School, high school at North Augusta, we were conference rivals. Brooks was a little bit younger than me, so we missed each other in high school, but have always known him. Actually, when I left PC as an assistant, he actually replaced me and came on staff as an assistant. You know, I've become good friends with him. My best friend, Sean Dixon, who's at Louisville, him and Brooks are good friends as well. And so just always had a lot of respect for Brooks as a coach, and he's done a phenomenal job at ETSU.
1: Quentin Farrell, head coach of the Presbyterian Blue Hose, here with us, as well as two of his players, Jalen Peterson and Carl Parrish, two preseason first-team all-conference players there for Presbyterian. Guys, good luck to you this season. Look forward to seeing you guys in Johnson City in December, but also in March there for the conference tournament as well. Thanks for joining us this morning.
0: Yeah, thank you.
1: Thanks, guys. Appreciate you. Back here on 640, the BXSM, the Sports Monster.
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12: Pretty warm this morning, and it's going to be a hot afternoon as we approach 86 degrees with record temperatures for the second day in a row. Meanwhile, for Friday, still warm, about 80 degrees, but we've got a strong cold front coming in Friday evening. That means a quick drop in temperature through Friday evening, and it also means widespread rain moving back into the region. From Storm Team Love Weather, I'm meteorologist Jeremy Eisenhoff.
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1: On this Thursday morning, wrapping up hour number one here on this Thursday. Bud will be with us coming up in hour number two. Rumor has it he's actually already in the building this morning. So looking forward to Bud, as always, here on a Thursday. So as we continue on this Thursday morning, do want to say this before we move on. Since we just had that conversation with the coach, Quentin Farrell, and his players at Presbyterian a moment ago on the show. Thanks to the Big South, they always do it top-notch. Mark Simpson, their PR guy, Sharika Montgomery, the commissioner, they do terrific work there at the league, whether that's on media day, whether it's when they have us out there at the tournament in March, they just do terrific work, and I certainly appreciate that. Let's just be honest here. There was another conference that had a media day last week, the Southern Conference. I'll just say who it was the Southern Conference, who did not even do a media day. They did a Zoom call with every coach in the league, with the Field of 68, Jeff Goodman and Terrence Oglesby being the men, and then it was Talia Goodman for the women. And that was it. That was media day for the SoCon. An absolute joke. An absolute joke. No other way to describe it. Embarrassing for the league, which isn't new. So give credit to the Big South. They did great stuff yesterday. I wasn't the only radio station there. They had stations from Greenville, South Carolina, Spartanburg, South Carolina. I think another one from the High Point area, I believe, is where the other one was from. There was a Winthrop broadcast taking place. There was a Big South like podcast thing going on behind me. There was still the Field of 68 in the corner of the room. There was their ESPN Plus broadcast going on to my left. Just a filled up room. Jeff Birchfield, a good friend from the Johnson City Press, was in there doing interviews there for the newspaper. So just give a lot of credit there to the Big South. Did really nice work, and always appreciate their time and their support as well here for the Sports Monster. Fun day. And if you didn't get a chance to listen to the Midday Monster yesterday for the women's basketball teams, where we had all nine of them on, what a blast. I'm going to be quite honest with you. After doing the morning show where we had some technical difficulties yesterday, and I apologize for that because we had some internet issues and we were finally able to get it going, and then we had an issue in the middle part of the show, but found the last hour and a half went kind of smooth there, so I apologize for that there on Wednesday morning.
7: I was kind of dreading. I was like, all right, I'm going to be recording interviews right after this is done, going straight into the women's show. This is pretty much like 8 hours straight of radio. I'm going to be exhausted. I'm going to be tired. And then I'm going to have to be talking to, let's be honest, the women's basketball teams that I don't know a ton about. I've done my prep on them. I know who their coaches are. I know who the two players are. But let's just make it through this. They were an absolute blast. They were fun. UNC Asheville, Gardner Webb, USC Upstate, High Point, we had a good time with. It was funny, if you were listening to our High Point interview yesterday, Wyatt Faust, their new head coach, and two of their players, they just kept mentioning food. The coach from High Point, Faust, kept saying marshmallow and cupcakes. Taylor Feldman, I think was her name, their guard that they got from Purdue in the portal, kept saying hot potato. And the other girl, which was from Miami, I'm trying to remember her name. It'll come to me in a minute. Either way, she kept saying gremlin. And I said, what in the world's going on here? And finally we got done, and Wyatt looked at me and said, hey, it's been a long day. We were sitting out there waiting about 20 minutes. He said, we kind of just played a game. Like, hey, let's just try to fit in some words here in this interview. And I was like, you know what? Great. Love it. Love it. We had a good time with it. And then we wrapped up the show with Winthrop yesterday. And I got to be honest with you here. I'm going to take you behind the curtain. So Samika Randall Lay, the former Lady Vols, Samika Randall, her and her two players were sitting there with me during the commercial break. And they made it quite clear they were ready for the day to be over with. They were ready for the day to be over with. And I asked them, I said, am I your last one? And they went, no. And I said, okay, all right. This should be interesting. Game time players. The light came on. We came out of the break. They were ready. And Samika Randall, one of the great Lady Vol players, she started singing Rocky Top for us. And it was phenomenal. Her two players could not have been more embarrassed. They could not have been more embarrassed that their coach was sitting there singing a song on radio. They don't know. They didn't know that our audience was so large and vast and wide out there in the Tri-Cities public. They didn't know what their coach was doing, but she was making a name for herself. And if, you know, the time comes after her coaching career is over with, I'm sure we can get her a couple of jobs around here singing around. Samika Randall, though, great Lady Vol player. Did some Pat Summon stories with her, as always. And really enjoyed getting the chance to talk to her. And, got her to sing Rocky Top with us. Fun times. Fun times. But I will say that. I was not expecting that last 3 hours of the day to be a blast. It was a blast. It was 2:55, and I said, my gosh, we're over with. It flew by. So I really appreciate them. And fun show yesterday there at the Big South on Wednesday. All right, 1 hour down, three more to go. Bud's going to be with us next, everybody. Is there a path to victory for Tennessee this weekend? We'll discuss that. Halfway through the year for the Vols, what's a fair grade to give Tennessee so far in 2026 for the football team? Lee Sterling at 9:10. Roger Hoover, the Kingsport native, now the Crimson Tide Sports Network, will join us at 9:30. And rumor has it, birthdays are coming up at the end of the show as well. On a Thursday morning on 640 The Big XSM, the Sports Monster.
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16: In a desperate bid to kickstart a lifeless offense, Dave Roberts and the Dodgers still started Shohei Ohtani last night, despite him being hurt. And it didn't help. The Dodgers fell 6-2 to the Brewers, digging a massive 3-0 hole against Milwaukee. Ohtani did manage a lone single late in the game, but was more of a distraction. I'm Drake Toll.
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12: Pretty warm this morning, and it's going to be a hot afternoon as we approach 86 degrees with record temperatures for the second day in a row. Meanwhile, for Friday, still warm, about 80 degrees, but we've got a strong cold front coming in Friday evening. That means a quick drop in temperature through Friday evening, and it also means widespread rain moving back into the region. From Storm Team Love Weather, I'm meteorologist Jeremy Eisenhoff.
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7: 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I'm Jacob Townsend, 640 WXSM, the sports monster. 101.5 to BQT HD2 as well. MLB playoff score last night. The Brewers take down the Dodgers 6-2. Milwaukee now leads that series 3-0. Game 4 coming up tonight. A win for Milwaukee, and they're heading to the World Series. The Dodgers need to win to keep that series going. They're at Dodger Stadium. Also, Game 3 coming up tonight in Cleveland in the ALCS. That game's actually been moved to this afternoon, I should say, to 1 o'clock due to forecasted weather there in the Cleveland area. College football scores last night. Missouri State over Kennesaw State 24-21 as Kennesaw State drops down to 1-5 this year there for Jerry Mack and the Owls. And it was Western Kentucky, former Tennessee offensive coordinator Tyson Helton and the Hilltoppers moving to 3-4, 2-1 in Conference USA with a 16-3 win on the road at Sam Houston. In college football news and notes, Mississippi State quarterback Kamario Taylor and running back Fluff Bothwell are both questionable for their game against LSU this weekend, there for the Bulldogs in Baton Rouge. Florida quarterback Aaron Filo is questionable for their game at Texas this weekend, although their wide receiver Tramell Jones Jr., could actually return this weekend, there for the Gators against Texas. Oregon quarterback Dante Moore is going to be out once again this weekend against the Cornhuskers there for the Dukes, as the Oregon Ducks coming off a loss to UCLA will go without Dante Moore for a second consecutive game. And it looks like Dylan Raiola may be getting another start there for Oregon this weekend, even after being benched against UCLA this past weekend. SEC Commissioner Greg Sankey says that the conference in the 2014 college football decision could come sooner than later, as the SEC is becoming more open to expanding to a 2014 playoffs if they believe that the other conferences will agree to their scheduling restrictions that they want to see in out-of-conference scheduling. The SEC in their filing says that the LSU dispute remains live and the schools lacks institutional control, as yes, that lawsuit is still ongoing in the state of Louisiana. The Atlanta Falcons are expecting quarterback Michael Penix Jr. back in the starting lineup against the Bears this weekend. The Los Angeles Rams offensive lineman Alaric Jackson has his suspension cut to 1 game following a scuffle with Bradley Chubb after the game Monday night in the loss to Buffalo. In MLB news, the Philadelphia Phillies have hired Don Mattingly as their full-time manager after he finished up the year as the interim manager. He signs a 2-year contract. The Houston Astros dismissed their manager Joe Espada after finishing out a franchise house cleaning on Wednesday. And in golf news, Lyft Golf is expected to know by the end of the month whether or not they're going to have a future at all or if they won't have a future. Also, in other golf news, Will Zalatoris is expected to miss the entire 2027 year due to having spinal fusion surgery. That's your Monster Sports Update on a Thursday. I'm Jacob Towns on 640 WXSM, the Sports Monster.
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12: Pretty warm this morning, and it's going to be a hot afternoon as we approach 86 degrees with record temperatures for the second day in a row. Meanwhile, for Friday, still warm, about 80 degrees, but we've got a strong cold front coming in Friday evening. That means a quick drop in temperature through Friday evening, and it also means widespread rain moving back into the region. From Storm Team Love Weather, I'm meteorologist Jeremy Eisenhoff.
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0: 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First availability report for Tennessee and Alabama this weekend has been released, and Faison Brandon remains listed as questionable, as he was all of last week heading into the Arkansas game there for the Tennessee quarterback. For Alabama, their best wide receiver, Ryan Coleman-Williams, is listed as out for the game this weekend in Knoxville. They also have offensive lineman Rayson Delgatti listed as questionable for the game against the Vols this weekend. Tennessee assistant coach William Inge is out of the hospital and beginning rehab from his illness that obviously led him being hospitalized 3 weeks ago. Josh Heupel announced that this was going to most likely happen in the coming days in his postgame presser on Saturday in Arkansas. And now the 52-year-old Inge is out of the hospital, and he released a statement on Wednesday. A New Jersey teenager has been arrested after vandalizing a Smokey statue on the University of Tennessee campus. This happened over the weekend as he was charged on Monday. 19-year-old Beckett Edward Nachman has been charged with felony vandalism as he was visiting friends and is not affiliated with the University of Tennessee. He is scheduled to be arraigned in Knox County courts on October 30th. Tusculum announced on Wednesday they're going to add women's flag football next year. They're going to bring women's flag football into the school in the 2027-28 season. They're now searching for a head coach there for the Pioneers. King men's soccer battled East McCray in a tight home loss on Wednesday, 2-1 there for the Tornado. In women's soccer, it was them losing 5-0 there to the folks from Banner Elk on Wednesday afternoon. Milligan women's soccer shut out by Montreat in a home AAC tilt on Wednesday, as it was Montreat 2, Milligan 0. And Milligan's Caleb Green is named the NAIA Men's Cross Country Runner of the Week following his performances past weekend there at the Rural's Cross Country Challenge in this past weekend there for the Buffaloes earlier this month. That's your drill. 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
0: Heading into hour number two on a Thursday here in the Morning Monster and 640 WXSM, the Sports Monster, 101.5 WQTHD2 as well here on this Thursday morning. Jacob Townsend here with you, along with Bud. Good morning, Bud.
2: Hello, Jacob.
0: How are you, sir?
2: Good. How are you doing?
0: I'm doing great.
2: Are you all right?
0: I'm doing well.
2: Everything cool?
0: Doing well.
2: Yeah, yeah.
0: I want to apologize to you, Bud.
2: Well, all right.
0: I had to call Bud yesterday morning.
2: Yeah.
0: And if I put a little fear in your heart, I apologize. We were having some technical difficulties out on my remote. But hey, they got resolved.
2: Yes.
0: We got them taken care of.
2: Got you all squared
0: got
2: away.
0: Got on the air. I called you and I called Don Hellman.
2: Mm.
0: That's where we are, folks. Just kidding. Yeah. I love both Bud and Don.
2: Oh, come on.
0: I love both of you.
2: Well, that's awful sweet of you.
0: I'm just saying that, you know, maybe not that long ago, you guys have been like number six or number seven on the call list. Oh, now you got us number one, number two.
2: It's like, oh, I got to call this guy. Well, I'll have you know I was between snooze buttons at the time.
0: Hey, there we go.
2: I just turned off the snooze button, was zoning back out, and the phone rang. And I was like, what is going on?
0: Hey.
2: Get in there. Hurry up, get in there. Oh, it ain't working. All right, man. I don't think I was that panicked. I'm going.
0: I don't think I was that
2: panicked. Well, but I was that addled, so it probably sounded that way.
0: I was calm.
2: Yeah.
0: Yeah, the people from the Big South keep coming over and say, everything all right? I went, yeah, it's going to be fine.
2: Yeah.
0: It's going to be fine. Yeah. We're going to get taken care of. Been here before. We'll be here again.
2: Well, I had my Alarm set for 5:30 this morning. Woke up before and decided I'll go ahead and get up about 5:15 or so. 5:09, I think it was.
0: To be exact.
2: I was like, I'll go ahead and get up.
0: Mark that down in your books, everybody. 5:09.
2: For 20 more minutes, it ain't worth having to listen to that blather. So I said, hey, Alexa, turn off the alarm. Your 5:30 alarm's been turned off. Enjoy the extra sleep. And I'm like, well, I'm not turning off the alarm because I'm going back to bed. Come on. What's that? You got so little faith in me.
0: Yeah. And then you were driving. Oh, go ahead. I'm sorry.
2: Well, no. In the same vein, maybe last week, same thing happened. I woke up early and I said, hey, go ahead and shut off the alarm. I was setting the alarm.
0: Yes.
2: They set me a 5:30 alarm. And she goes, your 5:30 alarm has been set. Hey, look, I've noticed you've been using the snooze function an awful lot lately. Would you like me to set a second alarm just in case? And I was like, no.
0: That's the point of the snooze.
2: Right. That's what they, I'm asking you to do the heavy lifting here. Come on. Don't you judge me.
0: I don't have any of those sort of devices in my home.
2: Yeah.
0: Every time you tell this story, I go, thank goodness I don't have any of that.
2: I do have a behavior where I thank the robot.
0: Mm-hmm.
2: You know, your alarm has been set. Thank you. Oh, you're welcome. Hope you sleep well. You know, because here's my thing. We're going to be overrun by the robot overlord.
0: Oh, this is what you say
2: every
0: time.
2: And the AI is going to be the death of us all, and those robots are going to come for us. When that happens, I want him to consult her. Go, hey, you've dealt with this
0: guy.
2: You're
0: building a relationship.
2: What's his deal? And she's gonna say, nah, he was all right. Let's.
0: But does
2: he can he can be a we'll keep him up in the main house, and he can lube our gears or whatever. Yeah.
0: 7:16.
2: But at least I won't be part of that mountain of skulls.
0: Yeah. Yesterday you were leaving here, and you were listening to my midday show.
2: That's true.
0: And I was talking to the good folks.
2: I don't necessarily want to let that get out, but yes, it is true.
0: I was talking to UNC Asheville's women's basketball team, Tynesha Lewis, their head coach, and a couple of their players. Tynesha, who played for KL at North Carolina State. And at some point in the interview, they were talking about the fact that Tynesha's kind of a flatliner. But she'll say in like meetings, I'm so excited. And that's how she'll say it.
2: Yeah.
0: And I said, not all of us can be like Jesse Spano, right? I'm so excited. You didn't like that. You sent me a message as to, hey, cut that out.
2: I said, stop it.
0: Yeah.
2: Stop it.
0: Yeah. I felt poorly afterwards because I said it, and then the two players had no idea what I was talking about. Not a clue. You could.
2: No.
0: I could.
2: And meanwhile, the coach is giving you the stink eye, like.
0: Saved by the bell.
2: Stop it. Yeah. Yeah.
0: Can you ask us about our 2-3 zone?
2: Yeah, they were going on, and you said, oh, you guys seem excited. Oh, we're so excited. Oh, you sound like Jesse Spano from Saved by the Bell. And I'm like, for God's sakes, man.
0: Yes.
2: Have some dignity about you.
0: It was gone. By that time,
2: it was long gone. So gone. I did. I sent you a message. Stop it.
0: Yeah. We had a good time, though.
2: Yeah.
0: Good time.
2: Yeah.
0: I was telling you last hour, bud. I was, full disclosure here, I was dreading that last 3 hours.
2: Yeah, well, everybody
0: talking to the women's basketball teams, not knowing, okay, they're going to want to talk or not going to talk. You know, at least with the men's side, I know a good bit more about their teams than I do with the women's, but still, I've done my prep, all that stuff. They were a blast yesterday. The Big South women's basketball teams came in with sense of humors, personality. It was a good time. The coaches were a good time yesterday, and as I told you earlier, Samika Randall came out and sang Rocky Top to wrap up the show. Mm-hmm. What more can you ask for? I also had a situation. You would have really enjoyed this. So I had the High Point women's basketball team on with me. Wyatt Faust, their new head coach, two of his players. And I didn't know this until afterwards. But they'd had to sit out there in the hallway for like 20 minutes waiting to do my interview because they'd had a break in their afternoon before they got to me. They had a few more after me, but they had a break. And while they're sitting there, they're like, what are we going to do? You know, what are we going to still, you know, we got an hour left in this. We got to go do this interview and another interview and another one after that. And at some point, the coach is like, you know what? Let's have a little fun. So they decided they were going to throw in certain words in their interview with me. I didn't know this until after the fact. The coach's words were he had to get in as many times cupcake and marshmallow. One of the players had to get in the phrase hot potato. And the other one had to get in gremlins in the interview.
2: Gremlins, yeah.
0: The one who had to get in gremlins only got it in once.
2: Oh.
0: The other one's got theirs in numerous times, and I was at the end. I was like, is everything okay? It's like, you know, did you all not get a chance to eat lunch? I didn't get a chance to eat lunch, but did you all not get a chance to eat lunch? Mm. And they were like, oh, yeah, no, yeah. And after we got over, Wyatt, the coach, was like, hey, here thanks for being a good sport. We were tired. We were just trying to have a good time. We had this. Yeah. I said, no, great. You should have told me. We could have thrown a few more in there.
2: Yeah, yeah.
0: We could have done it as the entire interview, just sort of cupcake.
2: But it's no good if they tell you.
0: You're right.
2: They don't include you in their reindeer games.
0: I'm not part of their games.
2: No. You're the victim.
0: Yeah.
2: And you played it well.
0: They called me Rudolph.
2: Yeah, yeah. That was good.
0: 7:19 on a Thursday. So, yeah, that was that. And as I said, with Samika and Winthrop, they came in and they made it clear they were tired. They're ready to go home. Rock Hill was calling their name.
2: Yeah, yeah.
0: And I was like, well, am I your last one? No. I was like, okay. All right. You're my last one. That's all I know.
2: Yeah, yeah.
0: I'm out of here after this.
2: And my home's only 15 minutes from here.
0: That's right. Boot, scoot, and boogie on down the way.
2: That's right. I'll be on the couch before you sit down at your next microphone.
0: We came out of break. That liner played. Light came on. Big time players step up in big time games, bud. Mm-hmm. You would
2: so what
0: never
2: did you
0: known.
2: Do?
0: Hey, oh, come on. Come on. Come on.
2: Yeah.
0: 7:20 here on a Thursday. We had a good time, though. Good time yesterday. Always thankful for the Big South, and they do great work over there, and always happy to be over there and having them have us there at their media days the last couple of years there at the Carnegie Hotel.
2: Yeah, what a cool place.
0: Yeah, yeah. I only got to see the bottom floor this year. Last year I had to go up a floor to go eat lunch. Ooh. I didn't get a chance to go upstairs this year because I was doing the show throughout.
2: Yeah.
0: So I didn't get to go up the elevator this year, but I was down there on the
2: Did somebody bring you a box lunch?
0: No. Well, I'll say this. You know, I don't want to call out certain people, but Jeff Birchfield was there.
2: Oh, Big Birch. I bet he was eating a cookie while I was talking to you.
0: You know, it got to be around 11:30, and he got done with one of his interviews and came over and said, hey, I've got a break. I'm going to go up and eat lunch. You want to go? And I said, I got another one in about 10 minutes. And he was just like, all right, and just kept walking.
2: And off
0: like,
2: he went. Yeah.
0: Maybe, Birch, you could bring a plate
2: Bring me back a nice sack lunch or something.
0: No, didn't happen.
2: Yeah.
0: Didn't happen. A few minutes later, came Birch sitting back down at his desk. And right back away, he went to work after he ate lunch. And I was like, oh, that must have been nice.
2: Hmm. And see, the people I run with would have been stuffing sandwiches in their pockets and stuff.
0: Yes, they would have. I know some of the people you run with. I've seen it. 7:21. You think they're going to eat that? 7:21 here on a Thursday.
2: They ain't going to finish that, you reckon?
0: As we continue on this morning monster on a Thursday morning, let's head to the phone lines as we're taking your phone calls at 423-477-1064, 423-477-1064. Good morning. You're on the morning monster.
3: Good morning, Jacob and Bud. How are y'all doing this morning?
0: Doing well, Bill. What's up?
3: Well, I just want to tell you, you did a fantastic job yesterday. I enjoyed it as much as you did listening to all these young ladies did a fantastic job. If I'd known that, we'd have went by pals and dropped something off her there.
0: I appreciate that, Bill. I appreciate the idea. But, you know, I was fine. We made it through okay. You know, I was just complaining for Bud's sake.
2: He's still a growing boy. He's going
0: to
2: be fine.
0: Yeah, I was just trying to see if Bud would give me any sympathy. And to nobody's surprise, he did not.
2: None was proffered.
3: I thought you'd take time out to go in there and get you a spa session while you're on that bottom floor of the Carnegie.
0: I walked by the room and I said, well, that looks nice in there. And time didn't allow, I guess.
2: Mm-hmm.
3: Well, the reason I'm calling, I want both you guys' picks for Saturday and tell me why you're picking that way. I'll start with you, Bud, first, and then we'll go to Jacob.
2: Jacob already waved his hand that I had to go first.
0: Yeah,
2: that's fine. I've been the sidekick for years.
0: I think
2: Alabama wins. I just don't think Tennessee's got the offensive firepower. I know they've got that great running game, but I think Alabama has shown so far they're pretty good at stopping the run, and I think they're probably going to make Tennessee win it with the run. Or they're going to shut that run down and say, okay, try to beat us through the air. I think Tennessee is from what I've seen so far this year, underpowered. And I think Alabama is kind of back to being not all the way back to where, you know, Alabama was for so long, but I think they're certainly back to being one of the better teams in the country. So I'm going to go Alabama by 10.
0: The line as of last night was 8.5. I think this morning it's went down to 7.5. Mm-hmm. We'll get Lee Sterling's final line on that coming up in the final hour. I'll make a final pick tomorrow, but right now I'm leaning Alabama, Bill. as we get closer and closer to the week, I can see more and more the path to victory for Tennessee. I'll say that because Alabama's going to be a little bit shorthanded. No Ryan Coleman-Williams out there on the outside. I think their defense is going to be able to contain Keelan Russell better than most teams have done. Not maybe better than what Georgia did, but most of the other teams that they've played this year for Alabama. But I do question how you're going to be able to move the football if they if your quarterback has to go out there and make plays. Is that going to be available to George or Faison, whichever one plays? I do think Tennessee's going to be able to run the football. Remember, Georgia had their third and fourth string running backs out there Saturday night, and they still ran for over 150, 160 yards. I think DeShaun Bishop can still have a good day there against Alabama. I think if it's a close game at the half, if you can stay competitive in the first half, then you're going to give a shot in the second half, because in the second half, that's when DeShaun Bishop's really made the big difference. Auburn, Arkansas last week, Georgia Tech, and I understand Alabama's far better than all those teams. But I do think that's where that opportunity could come out there for Tennessee. But right now, I would say Alabama would be my pick to win. I just think they're the better team at this point.
3: Yeah, I agree with both of y'all. Listen, so I got a friend of mine that does the Kalshi online.
0: Yeah.
3: Yes, betting or whatever you want. And, oh, man, he prefers that so much better than all the other sites and everything now, because he can bail out, you know, or when you see something turn or something like that. So I wonder your guys' opinion on that. What do you, I mean, what little bit you know about it, what do you see there? Is it going to take over a lot of these other betting sites, or what? What do you think?
0: It's got Ronald Acuna Jr. That's the one that Acuna is doing the commercials for now. I don't know. That doesn't interest me.
2: I don't know that it really needs to take over the others. I think it's just going to exist with them. It's slightly. I'm not sure I understand the
0: it's
2: the,
0: predictive, right?
2: The overall work and the way it works. You can use it for anything.
0: Yeah, Kalshi Polymarket, is that the other one as well?
2: You can make money on whether or not it's going to rain in a certain town.
0: Yeah.
2: At a certain time, or how there's it's just I don't know that I understand the way it. I don't understand regular betting sites all that well, right? But these just make it. It's kind of like the Bitcoin of gambling. You can explain it to me 10 times. I'm not going to have a clue in the world what you're talking about. But I do understand that it is a big deal. And it has, I know it has wrecked my YouTube feed with all the commercials. Boy, you can't swing a dead cat without hitting a Kalshi commercial. I don't know if the guy's doing all right with it, you know.
0: Yeah, everybody's got their own interest. Personally, I don't like the bailout. I think that's sort of the thing about the gambling. You're making a pick. You're siding with Tennessee plus 7.5 come Saturday. You're in for it for 7.5 until the end.
2: Not on these, you're not.
0: I understand. That's what I'm saying. That's what I don't love about the bailout part of it. The bad beat segment for Van Pelt, the reason why that segment works is because somebody has been in it the entire way, and then you think you've got yourself a winner, and something slides in at the last minute on you. I've said this before. I'll say it again, bud. I've never really been a big fan of the betting sites. I like the old bookie days.
4: Yeah, well,
0: you know what was great about the bookie days? There was responsibility.
2: Somebody was going to come break your thumbs.
0: There was responsibility with it.
4: Yeah.
0: You were making a bet.
2: There was a total lack of responsibility with it. There was repercussion.
0: That's not
2: responsibility. Being responsible would be not calling Guido up and saying, "Hey, give me 50 on Baltimore."
0: That depends, I guess, on your opinion. But
2: there are consequences.
0: Yeah.
2: That's not the same thing as there are responsibilities.
0: When you make that bet, you now have a responsibility to.
2: Yeah. Okay. I mean, you know, it is what it is. I don't have a problem with there being a bailout feature, because it's a whole different thing. There, some big company on some undisclosed non-taxable island is going to get all of your money anyway. If every once in a while I could bail out and save myself the last 75 cents, what are you against that for?
0: You made the bet.
2: I bought a prediction.
0: Yeah.
2: I bought a prediction. Yeah. This isn't a gambling website.
0: I know. It's predictive, right? Is that
2: well, I have
0: it?
2: No, I don't know. I don't know what it is.
0: Yeah.
2: I'm sure it's the robot overlords that are going to take us over. First, they're going to get our money.
0: I'm looking here. Is there a Kalshi ad?
2: Do you think it will rain in Topeka today? Yeah, 50 cents.
0: Why'd you make him sound that way?
2: That's the robot voice.
0: Oh, is that?
2: Yeah.
0: I didn't know we always had one around here that long. 729 here on Thursday morning.
2: Well, it's going to rain.
0: Bill, thanks for the call, as always. Always great to hear from you. Hey, we got to step out for a break. When we return, what's a fair grade for Tennessee at this point in the year? We're halfway through. What's a fair grade to give Tennessee for 2026? We'll discuss that as we continue the Morning Monster in 640 the BXSM.
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12: Pretty warm this morning, and it's going to be a hot afternoon as we approach 86 degrees with record temperatures for the second day in a row. Meanwhile, for Friday, still warm, about 80 degrees, but we've got a strong cold front coming in Friday evening. That means a quick drop in temperature through Friday evening, and it also means widespread rain moving back into the region. From Storm Team Love Weather, I'm meteorologist Jeremy Eisenhoff.
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1: I ain't scraping no windshields.
0: I think it's about time, my friend.
1: Yeah. Well, meteorologist Hannah George over at the WJHL.
0: Our friends at JHL.
1: Has posted, it seems first frost may be closer than you think.
0: Ooh.
1: That could be like the opening. That could be one of those, you know, to a this time of year, like a spooky movie.
0: Yeah.
1: It seems first frost may be closer than you think. Somebody walking down the street with a bar of soap and a sock. Singing doo-wah diddy diddy dum diddy do. Let me go ahead and finish your thoughts since you weren't going to use it.
2: You think he's going to finish that?
0: Woo. 7:35 on a Thursday. Taking your phone calls at 423-477-1064, 423-477-1064. Bud, Tennessee sits at 5-1 halfway through 2026. 5-1.
1: Yeah.
0: 2-1 in the SEC.
1: Mm-hmm.
0: Wins over Auburn. Road wins at Arkansas and Georgia Tech. But a loss to Texas, the number one team in the country at that time, no longer number one, but they were number one at that time. Mm-hmm. They're now number seven, I believe, this week in the AP poll.
1: Because they just keep losing.
0: They've lost one game. They are 5-1, still, if we want to use the term, controlling their own destiny. Although that's not possible, that's another story for another day. With that, how would you give them the midterm grade? What's the midterm grade for Tennessee in 2026? And no eyes. No eyes. It has to be an actual A, B, C, D, or F. No eyes.
1: I would rather wait till after this week because that'll be the first time
0: that's
1: they've played
0: midterm.
1: Anybody of real consequence.
0: That's past
1: I
0: the
1: get
0: midterm.
1: It. C. Maybe C minus. I'm not impressed. I know they're 5-1. I get it. Their biggest win is against a team even you say will be lucky to finish at 500.
0: The Tigers of Auburn. Yeah,
1: right.
0: That'd be about 6-7.
1: And they don't know who their quarterback is.
0: Correct.
1: The guy that's going to start against Alabama will not be the guy that starts when the other guy comes back.
0: And Faison could be back for this one. He's practicing now. Who knows?
1: Right.
0: Still up in the air.
1: And they've got an outstanding running game. Their offensive line is suspect at best. Their defense is doing some nice things. They've, I think, got more sacks than anybody in the country, I think I heard yesterday or maybe this morning.
0: Yeah.
1: Their defense is playing pretty well. Middle of the pack. I'll give them a C. And to retract the minus, I'll just give them a C. And until we know a little more. You don't have a body of work that you can really point to yet.
0: I agree.
1: I mean, no offense, but wins over Georgia Tech and Auburn and Arkansas are, how much of a litmus test is that if you expect me to believe you're an upper echelon SEC team?
0: No, I agree. The only thing I would say if I wanted to play devil's advocate is that if you had told me they were 5-1 at this point going into the season, I would have said, yeah, that sounds about right.
1: Well, sure. I mean, I expect them to be 5-1. I'm not saying they you know, but they're 5-1. The five wins.
0: Yeah, not impressed. And
1: they've got. You know what they've
0: two.
1: Got. You know what they've got. This ought to make you happy. They've got a quality loss.
0: They do.
1: They've
0: they
1: got
0: do.
1: A quality loss.
0: They
1: That's
0: do.
1: The best part of their resume right now is that quality
0: I
1: loss.
0: I agree.
1: Because they struggled to beat Arkansas. And you told me at no point were you worried they
0: I
1: were going to lose that Arkansas game. And yet you're trying to tell me also in the same breath, if they're close in this game, they can beat Alabama. It's the same deal. Why couldn't Arkansas have beat Tennessee? Why were you at no point
0: because
1: concerned?
0: Tennessee's
1: you
0: better
1: didn't
0: than
1: think
0: Arkansas.
1: You didn't think there was any chance at any point.
0: No.
1: Well, Alabama's better than Tennessee. You just said so.
0: Arkansas had also lost 13 consecutive SEC games.
1: Well, that's inconsequential.
0: No, it does, though.
1: It's inconsequential.
0: Arkansas
1: is awful. They're horrible.
0: They wasn't
1: and
0: that
1: you
0: game.
1: Barely beat them.
0: Correct.
1: You struggled to beat them.
0: Yep.
1: You escaped with a win.
0: Yes. All that
1: so that's why I'm saying their body of work so far has not been overly impressive. They've got some nice pieces. That running game is spectacular. Their defense is playing well. It's about it.
0: I agree. I agree.
1: That's about
0: it. Again, a devil's advocate is you're 5-1. That has to be better than a C, right? I think if you watch this team right now, the eye test would say, no, this team is not. I think you could argue worse than a C, right? Like, because again, maybe grading on the curve.
1: Grading on the curve.
0: Because Georgia's 6-0, we have to grade off their points. Is that what you're telling me? They're getting the extra points that the second team got. So if Georgia's at a 100, Alabama's at a 95, so everybody's getting the extra 5 points for that difference. Is that what you're telling me?
1: I think that's how it works.
0: It's been a while since I've been in class, so chance there.
1: But I've not had any class in a long time either.
0: You may have went more recently than I did, though. With that, I still think Tennessee is in a position to where they could do things similar to what they did in 24.
1: Sure, sure. They could win. But, I'm not saying they can't win. I won't be overly shocked if they do win because that's how this game goes. But if you're asking me who's the better team, who should win, if you're going to make me pick it, I'm not going to try to outthink the room and go and pick my 12 over a 5 here. I think Alabama's the better team, and if you ask me who you think is going to win, I'm going to say Alabama.
0: I'm not sure this is a 12 over a 5 game.
1: Okay, a 14 over a 3 then.
0: No, I think this is like, you know, around a 32, you know, like a 5 versus 4 game.
1: Oh.
0: If we're being fair here.
1: Well, I don't, how is that being fair?
0: Tennessee's ranked number 14 of the country.
1: And everybody who talks about

0: 13-16
1: I think it was the big win over Kennesaw State that impressed everybody.
0: The now one win Kennesaw State.
1: And the way they handled Furman to kick off the season. Everybody's like, wow, man, these guys.
0: They're going to be tested in the way, but with Keelan Russell this weekend, they've not been tested before this season. Keelan Russell is, I'm going to say this, he is by far the best quarterback they've faced this year. And they faced Arch Manning.
1: Well,
0: but again, no,
1: they faced a Manning.
0: No,
1: that's what it is. It's the name. Well, but he's not exactly good. He's not exactly good. He's
0: not
1: a Manning.
0: Great.
1: If his last name was Spuckler, you wouldn't be trying to argue his case for him. I really believe that he's a middle of the pack, all right, college quarterback so far. I realize he comes in highly vaunted. I understand that. A lot of that is because of the name, and you can't argue that it isn't.
0: No, sure.
1: Right. That's why he got all of the attention. Now, we all expect that he's incredibly talented, and from what we saw from high school film and everything, he is incredibly talented.
0: Yeah,
1: so far, after sitting for 2 years behind another quarterback, which I applauded, by the way.
0: Mm-hmm.
1: I applauded not only that the team did it, but that he was like, no, this is cool. I'm cool with this.
0: Yeah.
1: He gets his start, and so far, his reign as the starting quarterback at Texas has been very underwhelming. Remarkably underwhelming.
0: Yeah. All that I agree with.
1: Remarkably underwhelming.
0: I think that's a different story. I just wouldn't call him bad.
1: I didn't say he's bad. I said he's not very good.
0: That's not the same thing.
1: No, it's not. He's a mediocre, run-of-the-mill, average, middle-of-the-pack quarterback.
0: Sarkisian,
1: from what we've seen so
0: Sarkisian
1: far.
0: Sarkisian made the line this week that if his name was Joe Smith, that people would not critique him the way they critique him. And people got really mad at that because people said, no, he has succeeded in life because of his last name. And there's truth to both sides.
1: Right, right. If his name was Joe Smith, we simply wouldn't be talking about him, except that he's the quarterback at Texas, and boy, you'd think they could do better.
0: Yeah.
1: That would be the talk about Joe Smith. You'd think Texas could find a better quarterback. Who's this guy?
0: If his name was Joe Smith, I think there'd be a lot more blame on Steve Sarkisian right now.
1: Okay, fine. Fine. My point is he's not that great. He's been underwhelming.
0: Yeah.
1: He's been unimpressive, especially based on the buildup, the pomp and the circumstance. The movie trailer was better than the movie.
0: Nate Tice, NFL draft analyst that I respect out of Yahoo Sports. I was watching him yesterday, and he's always been pro-Arch. He was pro-Arch last year, pro-Arch going into the season, and he was on there yesterday and saying, hey, I know nobody wanted to hear what Steve Sarkisian had to say, but I actually agreed with it, is what he said. He said, I still have him top 10 on my draft board. Talking about Arch Manning.
1: Top 10 overall, not top 10 quarterback.
0: Top 10 player is a top 10 pick still on his draft board.
1: Okay, I mean, maybe.
0: Which, I don't agree with that. I want to make it clear, I don't agree with that, but I also, this idea that now, I'll say this, I saw somebody say last night on social media, a Tennessee fan, that the best quarterback they have faced this season is Alberto Mendoza, the quarterback from Georgia Tech, and I laughed. The idea that the best QB they have faced is not Arch Manning is laughable. He's by far the best quarterback they've faced. By far.
1: Okay.
0: And again, at the end of the season, he's still going to be, I think, top two or three on the list of QBs they face.
1: But this idea
0: that he is now bad is where I get a little bit off the
1: right.
0: line of.
1: I'm not, and again, I never said he was bad. I said I don't think he's all that good. There is a difference there.
0: I think he is good.
1: He's okay.
0: No, I don't think he's great.
1: When's he going to show it?
0: I think he has.
1: Against who?
0: I think he has shown it. I think he has shown it last year down the stretch of the season. I think he has shown
1: He's had some good games.
0: He's shown it in the fourth quarter of the Ohio State game.
1: Yeah. He's had some good games. I'm not saying he hasn't had some good games.
0: Again,
1: when's he going to show it as a consistent quarterback?
0: Against Oklahoma, absolutely. He was bad down the stretch against Oklahoma.
1: Okay.
0: He cost Texas the game.
1: All right.
0: There's no arguing that fact.
1: I just genuinely believe that while Sark is trying to argue he's a victim of his name, my impression is he's a product of his name.
0: I think the story's somewhere in the middle. I think
1: there could be a combination. He got everything he's gotten because of the name he's got, and now he's not performing overly well, and people are calling him on it, and they're going, well, you wouldn't be calling me on it if I wasn't a Manning. And that's true.
0: He hasn't said
1: both
0: that,
1: sides
0: yeah.
1: are true. Well, okay, it's being said.
0: Yeah.
1: Both sides are true.
0: Yeah.
1: But one doesn't eliminate the other.
0: I'll say this about Arch. I think he's handled it all really well.

0: well.
1: I do too. I like. Listen, I like the guy.
0: No, again, what I'm saying,
1: I got nothing against Arch Manning. I'm saying what he has shown on the field so far, based on what I was promised, the bill of goods I was sold. Right? I guess I bought a pig in a poke, but the bill of goods I was sold led me to believe this guy is going to be game changing, and he has been anything but.
0: He played in a lower level of high school football in Louisiana at Isidore Newman, which again is the same high school that Peyton and Eli and Odell Beckham Jr. those guys played in.
1: Yeah, he's
0: this
1: obviously
0: is the
1: been,
0: reason,
1: been.
0: No, this is the reason why he had to sit for a while.
1: Yeah.
0: And it's the reason why the family agreed that, hey, he needs to sit.
1: Sure, and I agreed with that, and I applauded that.
0: It's the reason why even before this season, I talked the fact of, hey, don't just reserve the fact he's going to be in the draft this year. I think there's a good possibility he's back next year.
1: And he came
0: year.
1: Back for this year, and I applauded
0: think
1: that
0: again
1: as
0: next
1: well.
0: Year.
1: I hope so.
0: I think he's back again in 2000.
1: Because I don't think, from what I've seen so far, he's not ready to lead an NFL offense.
0: As I said on Monday, when I'm talking about the SEC, I do think there is a little bit of, and I like Sark. I think Sark's a really good offensive coach. But I think he has made some mistakes in how he's handled Arch this year. I criticized him for the way he handled him in the Tennessee game. I thought he handled it poorly down the stretch against Oklahoma. Again, Arch is the one who threw the interceptions. That goes on Arch. But Arch has shown he is better when they're playing in tempo, when he's going fast. Mm-hmm. When they grind that game to a halt is when he gets sort of in the way of himself. When he was in a rhythm in the first quarter against Tennessee, he didn't throw an incompletion. He was just went straight down the field twice. When they slow the game down because Sark's now the belief that, hey, we're not going to get that many snaps, let's perfect everything, they're nowhere near perfection.
1: But you need to be able to handle those consequences, those situations and circumstances. You, as a quarterback, you need to be able to adapt to the pace of the game. You need to take what is given you. You can't you can't just say, well, boy, gee whiz, if we'd have played 30% faster tempo, I'd have been fine. Well, this is the game as it is. You're the quarterback on the field. You're the one that went through those interceptions.
0: 7:48 here on this Thursday morning. My answer to the previous question was about, I was right there with you. I was about to see. There for Tennessee. Back to the previous question. 7:49 here on this Thursday morning. Hey, let's head to the phone lines for the step out for a break. Good morning. You're on the Morning Monster.
2: Jacob, good morning.
0: Hey.
2: Is this Tennessee football? I mean, we're at the halfway point. Is this 2024 deja vu? You know, we're going to have to rely on our defense and Deshaun Bishop like we did with Dylan Sampson and with marginal quarterback plays. Is this 2024?
1: It's very much what it's reminded me of so far.
0: I don't know if this – I think this defense is really good. I don't know if they're going to be able to sustain it the way that team did. I've seen enough holes when Gilliam went off the field against Arkansas, right? They went down the field two straight drives. I think there's still enough holes where I'm still not totally sold this defense is 2024 good. They've got players that are that good, but I'm not sure the entire unit is that good to where I don't know if I can trust this defense to do that totally the way that team did that season. But yes, to the extent of, and I'll say this, I said earlier this week, your quarterback play is worse right now than it was in 2024. Your quarterback play is worse than what Nico gave you in 2024. And as great as Deshaun Bishop is, I don't think he's Dylan Sampson. I don't think he's going to be the SEC Offensive Player of the Year and break Gene McEver records. So I don't think this team, if the way they're doing it, can win 10 games. But I do think that's the way they're going to have to win games down the stretch. I just don't think the way that team's ceiling was 10-2 and they reached it down the stretch. This team's ceiling by this style of play, I think, is more 8-4 than 10-2.
2: I don't think Bishop's got Sampson's breakaway speed. I mean, that run he made on Saturday was a great run, but he just couldn't have the breakaway speed, which, you know, I understand you're not gonna break them all, but he just don't have that fifth gear like Sampson did. I mean, you still scored either way, but the quarterback, it seems like I think we got better receivers this year than what we did in 24. But the quarterback play is a concern, which I understand you're still going to have mistakes. Who knows when they're going to get corrected, but you know, we knew coming in this year, this schedule was going to be daunting, but a lot of those losses we thought, I mean, they're more. I'm not going to say they're wins, but they're more possible because LSU's not our rival. We thought A&M's definitely not what we thought. Now Kentucky and South Carolina, who knows what you're going to get versus them? But No, those are all more toss-up games than what we thought. Now, Vanderbilt should be a definite win.
0: I agree.
2: For sure.
0: I agree.
2: But, I mean, this season's really not written out. Playoff, you know, if we make it great, if we don't, hey, it's not obviously not the end of the world, but this team did win at Arkansas as opposed to what the 24 team didn't do.
0: Yeah, I think this Arkansas team's a good bit worse than that 24 Arkansas team, but I agree. I still have questions about this team being able to go on the road, even against mediocre squads like South Carolina and Texas A&M. And I agree with you. I'm counting Vanderbilt as a win at this point. Even with the way that we've seen those two teams play throughout this season, I still do wonder if this team can go on the road and win in what would still be, I would expect to be, hostile environments there in Columbia and College Station. Home games against Kentucky and LSU, as weird as it sounds, could be toss-ups at this point. I still think this team could win this weekend. I think this team has the ability to pull off the upsets and to do things similar to that team did in 2024. I'm not quite there yet. And here's the thing, I wasn't there with that team until they actually happened either down the stretch. Right, like I needed to see it happen because my belief was you still some more going to have to score, and they were able to survive without doing it. They were, and maybe that this team can do the same thing. I'm sort of in almost a see it to believe it mode though with that.
2: Well, I've not checked the injury chart yet. What's the latest? Did they think Ryan Williams might not?
0: He's
2: what
0: out.
2: Was the
0: He's listed as out.
2: Next?
0: He's listed as out.
2: So he is out for sure. Okay. Well, I mean, it obviously goes to his favor. I do think Tennessee's secondary is much. I mean, I know we have McCoy in 24, but I do think our secondary linebacker plays a lot better this year.
0: I think the
2: defensive line was made up at 24 defense.
0: Yeah, and this defensive line obviously is a lot better than what we maybe thought it was going to be going into the season. Gilliam's changed a lot, but also Hobbs has been really good. Weathersby's been good. Marion Dye's been really good on this defensive line as well. Rodney Garner, I remember that first scrimmage they had in a fall camp, there was all the reports, hey, this defensive line got dominated by the offensive line, and Rodney Garner was mad. And then a couple days later, they're like, hey, Rodney Garner grades with a sharp pencil. Maybe he was a little bit too tough on this defensive line. Whatever he did worked. They've been terrific through the first part of the season. Hey, thanks so much for the call. Let's catch one more in here before we have to head out for a break. Good morning. You're on the Morning Monster.
3: 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I'll hang up and listen.
1: Yes. Yes.
0: Like throwing your hat.
1: We're announcing it on Friday.
0: You're throwing your hat.
1: I don't know what you're talking about. We're four, by the way.
0: Yeah, that yeah, is true.
1: It's
0: That's
1: four
0: true.
1: Now.
0: I should have corrected that.
1: And even that, just barely. No. I don't anticipate that I'll be the program director for anything. No. We've got a sturdy, stalwart crew of program directors in-house. 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I'm not sure who they've got running the AMs, but I'm sure he'll do fine.
4: I will thank you for your vote of support, but no, I will not be directing any programming.
0: Caller hung on the line for like 8 minutes.
4: I don't know.
0: Is that a campaign? Is that a social media campaign I didn't know about?
4: That's geofencing or whatever.
0: Okay.
4: Yeah, Jeff put that up for me.
0: I'm thinking of you, Jeff.
4: Yeah, thinking about you, buddy. I appreciate I assume those were well wishes. But no, I don't think I've got.
0: No.
4: Yeah.
0: No one person's running all four, as far as I know.
4: No one person's running all four. No.
0: Nor all five.
4: No. I'm not sure we've got more than one person rowing in the same direction at this point.
0: That day I nearly ran over the painters, it didn't feel that way. I tell you that much. 7:56 on a Thursday morning. Oh, yeah, step out for a break. We're having a good time. It's a Thursday on the Morning Monster and 640 the BXSM, the Sports Monster.
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14: Pretty warm this morning, and it's going to be a hot afternoon as we approach 86 degrees with record temperatures for the second day in a row. Meanwhile, for Friday, still warm, about 80 degrees, but we've got a strong cold front coming in Friday evening. That means a quick drop in temperature through Friday evening, and it also means widespread rain moving back into the region. From Storm Team Love Weather, I'm meteorologist Jeremy Eisenhoff.
0: Thank you, Jeremy. 2 hours down, two more to go here on a Thursday morning as we continue on the Morning Monster on 640 the BXSM, the Sports Monster.
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16: 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And it's the confines of Mile High Stadium for a flashy quarterback battle. 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I'm Drake Toll.
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14: Pretty warm this morning, and it's going to be a hot afternoon as we approach 86 degrees with record temperatures for the second day in a row. Meanwhile, for Friday, still warm, about 80 degrees, but we've got a strong cold front coming in Friday evening. That means a quick drop in temperature through Friday evening, and it also means widespread rain moving back into the region. From Storm Team Love Weather, I'm meteorologist Jeremy Eisenhoff.
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0: Time for a Monster Sports update this Thursday morning. I'm Jacob Townsend, 640 to be XSM, the sports monster. 101.5 to be QTHD2 as well. MLB playoff score last night. The Brewers take down the Dodgers 6-2. Milwaukee now leads that series 3-0. Game 4 coming up tonight. A win for Milwaukee. And they're heading to the World Series. The Dodgers need to win to keep that series going. They're at Dodger Stadium. Also, Game 3 coming tonight in Cleveland in the ALCS. That game's actually been moved to this afternoon, I should say, to 1 o'clock due to forecasted weather there in the Cleveland area. College football scores last night. Missouri State over Kennesaw State 24-21 as Kennesaw State drops down to 1-5 this year there for Jerry Mack and the Owls. And it was Western Kentucky, former Tennessee offensive coordinator Tyson Helton and the Hilltoppers moving to 3-4, 2-1 in Conference USA with a 16-3 win on the road at Sam Houston. In college football news and notes, Mississippi State quarterback Kamario Taylor and running back Fluff Bothwell are both questionable for their game against LSU this weekend, there for the Bulldogs in Baton Rouge. Florida quarterback Aaron Filo is questionable for their game at Texas this weekend, although their wide receiver Tramell Jones Jr., could actually return this weekend, there for the Gators against Texas. Oregon quarterback Dante Moore is going to be out once again this weekend against the Cornhuskers there for the Dukes, as the Oregon Ducks coming off a loss to UCLA will go without Dante Moore for a second consecutive game. And it looks like Dylan Raiola may be getting another start there for Oregon this weekend, even after being benched against UCLA this past weekend. SEC Commissioner Greg Sankey says that the conference in the 2014 college football decision could come sooner than later as the SEC is becoming more open to expanding to a 2014 playoffs if they believe that the other conferences will agree to their scheduling restrictions that they want to see in out-of-conference scheduling. The SEC in their filing says that the LSU dispute remains live and the schools lacks institutional control, as yes, that lawsuit is still ongoing in the state of Louisiana. The Atlanta Falcons are expecting quarterback Michael Penix Jr. back in the starting lineup against the Bears this weekend. The Los Angeles Rams offensive lineman Alaric Jackson has his suspension cut to 1 game following a scuffle with Bradley Chubb after the game Monday night in the loss to Buffalo. In MLB news, the Philadelphia Phillies have hired Don Mattingly as their full-time manager. He finished up the year as the interim manager. He signs a 2-year contract. The Houston Astros dismissed their manager Joe Espada after finishing out a franchise house cleaning on Wednesday. And in golf news, LIV Golf is expected to know by the end of the month whether or not they're going to have a future at all or if they won't have a future. Also, in other golf news, Will Zalatoris is expected to miss the entire 2027 year due to having spinal fusion surgery. That's your Monster Sports Update on the Thursday. I'm Jacob Towns on 640 to be XSM, the Sports Monster.
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14: Pretty warm this morning, and it's going to be a hot afternoon as we approach 86 degrees with record temperatures for the second day in a row. Meanwhile, for Friday, still warm, about 80 degrees, but we've got a strong cold front coming in Friday evening. That means a quick drop in temperature through Friday evening, and it also means widespread rain moving back into the region. From Storm Team Love Weather, I'm meteorologist Jeremy Eisenzoff.
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0: 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First availability report for Tennessee and Alabama this week has been released, and Faison Brandon remains listed as questionable, as he was all of last week heading into the Arkansas game there for the Tennessee quarterback. For Alabama, their best wide receiver, Ryan Coleman-Williams, is listed as out for the game this weekend in Knoxville. They also have offensive lineman Rayson Delgatti listed as questionable for the game against the Vols this weekend. Tennessee assistant coach William Inge is out of the hospital and beginning rehab from his illness that obviously led him being hospitalized 3 weeks ago. Josh Heupel announced that this was going to most likely happen in the coming days in his postgame presser on Saturday in Arkansas. And now the 52-year-old Inge is out of the hospital, and he released a statement on Wednesday. A New Jersey teenager has been arrested after vandalizing a Smokey statue on the University of Tennessee campus. This happened over the weekend as he was charged on Monday. 19-year-old Beckett Edward Nachman has been charged with felony vandalism as he was visiting friends and is not affiliated with the University of Tennessee. He is scheduled to be arraigned in Knox County courts on October 30th. Tusculum announced on Wednesday they're going to add women's flag football next year. They're going to bring women's flag football into the school in the 2027-28 season. They're now searching for a head coach there for the Pioneers. King men's soccer battle leads McCray in a tight home loss on Wednesday, 2-1 there for the Tornado. In women's soccer, it was them losing 5-0 there to the folks from Banner Elk on Wednesday afternoon. Milligan women's soccer shut out by Montreat in a home AAC tilt on Wednesday, as it was Montreat 2, Milligan 0. And Milligan's Caleb Green is named the NAIA Men's Cross Country Runner of the Week following his performances past weekend there at the Rurals Cross Country Challenge in this past weekend there for the Buffaloes earlier this month. That's your drill. 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
0: Heading into hour number three on this Thursday morning as we continue on the Morning Monster and 640 the BXSM, the Sports Monster, 101.5 to WQTHD2 as well here on this Thursday morning. Jacob Townsend with you along with Bud. Good morning, Bud.
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0: Lee Sterling's going to join us at 9:10 as always on a Thursday morning. Coming up next hour, Roger Hoover at 9:30 of the Crimson Tide Sports Network. The Kingsport native will join us coming up at 9:30 as well. And we will have birthdays coming up at the end of the show here on the Morning Monster. Taking your phone calls at 423-477-1064, 423-477-1064 on this Thursday morning. We were talking quarterbacks last hour, and just want to mention this. Tomorrow morning, speaking of Tennessee quarterbacks, Heath Shuler will be on the show tomorrow morning at 8:10. So looking forward to talking to Heath about the Tennessee quarterback situation, getting set for this Alabama-Tennessee game this weekend, and more there with Heath, as well as he's been back in the Knoxville area the last few years doing some more media stuff. He's a part of Mike Keith's pregame show there on the TV networks on the Tennessee Valley Sports Network with the Volunteer Game Day with Mike and Brittany Tarwater, and he also on Fridays does a podcast on both YouTube and I think a couple other outlets with Jimmy Himes. It's a part of the Sports Source Digital Network. So looking forward to talking to Heath Shuler tomorrow morning at 8:10 on a Friday morning here on the Morning Monster. All right, so as we continue here on this Friday morning, but it's a big weekend in college football. Not just obviously the third Saturday in October for the game in Knoxville, but also it's a rematch of last year's Big Ten title game, a top five showdown in Bloomington, Indiana.
2: Oh, my.
0: Ohio State in Indiana tomorrow, noon on Fox, or on Saturday, noon on Fox, I should say. Today's Thursday, so not tomorrow. But Saturday, noon on Fox there for the Buckeyes and the Hoosiers. Indiana has the longest winning streak in the country, obviously, after going 16-0 last year. They've started off this year 6-0 there for the Hoosiers. They are a win away from tying Ohio State for the longest winning streak in the college football playoff Big Ten era.
2: How awesome is it that Ohio State gets to play the spoiler, gets the chance to play the spoiler in that streak? We can stop it. We can nip it in the bud.
0: Yeah. Now, again, that's the college football playoff era, so it's a dozen years.
2: Yeah, but still.
0: I mean, they had the 23-game winning streak from the end of 2014 through most of 2015 there for the Buckeyes. Now, that's the Big Ten record. Georgia had the longest one, I think, in college football from 21 through 22, where they went undefeated in 22, won their last three games of 21, and then in 23 did not lose a game until the SEC title game. They won 30 games, I think, in a row. But in the Big Ten, Ohio State's 23-game winning streak there in 14 and 15 is the longest one. Indiana can match that on Saturday there with the win against the Buckeyes. Indiana's undefeated, but it kind of feels like, and it, again, this is kind of weird that we're talking about holding Indiana to some standard, right? This is the losingest program in the history of college football, but in this new era, you're coming off winning the national title, people are going to start grabbing the sharp pencil on them, and everybody's like, they're kind of underwhelming. They're not nearly as good as they were last year, which I think is fair. They have the new quarterback there, Josh Hoover, the transfer from TCU, who is not Fernando Mendoza. Although, let's remember, we didn't think Fernando Mendoza was Fernando Mendoza when he transferred in from Cal. But Hoover has certainly not lived up to the Mendoza standards this year. They have had to skate by in a couple of Big Ten games on the road at Northwestern and last week at Nebraska as well. Although I think Northwestern and Nebraska are pretty good football teams. I want to start with that as well, with the Wildcats and the Cornhuskers. But they have had a skate by them. I ranked Indiana number 9 yesterday in my top 25, bud. Because, as you and I have talked about, just because you're the defending national champion does not mean you just get to stay number 1 until you're knocked off the throne. You have to do something with it. And they did nothing in the out-of-conference to show any proof. And then once they got into conference play, they had that really close game against Northwestern, which we didn't know a ton about. Now we know, hey, Northwestern's pretty good. They went over on the road and blew out a bad Rutgers team. They then obviously this past week beat Rutgers at home, I should say. They beat Rutgers at home against a bad Rutgers team. And then this past week went on the road and trailed by double digits in the fourth quarter. And give them credit, they rallied and ended up winning. They're at Nebraska. You know, Nebraska is now on a 31 consecutive games they've lost to ranked opponents. They've not beat a ranked opponent in their last 31 games. It's hard to believe. I ranked Indiana number 9 this week. Remember, I had number 14 last week. So they're still climbing up. But they're still, in my opinion, the third. I have them ranked 3rd in the Big Ten behind Ohio State, who, yes, has a loss. But yet I still have ranked ahead of undefeated Indiana. I have Ohio State number 6. And I also have UCLA at number 8, the Bruins, who are undefeated right now.
2: But they've lost their quarterback for the rest of the year.
0: They have, but their backup was also the backup. They were quarterback for the second half in the whatever Oregon.
2: I'm just saying.
0: He didn't have to do a ton. Again, we're going to see what UCLA is like. They got a big game against Wisconsin this weekend there at the Rose Bowl. And if their quarterback doesn't play well, it will take care of itself there with UCLA. And we'll start dropping the Bruins some there in that matter. Ohio State, Indiana, though. Do the Hoosiers have a chance at winning back-to-back games? I'd have to go back and look. Has Indiana in their program history ever won 2 consecutive games over Ohio State? I have to go back there and look at that because I'm not sure they ever have. Because I want to say there was a number like they had not beat Ohio State in 50-some years or something last year before they beat them in a Big Ten title game. But this time around, they're looking to win a second straight time. Ohio State's, as much as myself included, believe they're one of, if not the most talented team in the country, the problem is they already have one loss. You lose this one tomorrow, you're now at 2, and that schedule does not get easier down the stretch. I know that maybe Oregon's not the team we thought they were, or USC or some. There's still plenty of traps on that road trip down the stretch there for the Buckeyes. So big game there for them tomorrow in Bloomington. Also tomorrow night, bud. Could we call it a holy war? Now, the holy war has already been, that's reserved for Utah and BYU. But when it's Notre Dame and BYU, Catholics versus Mormons tomorrow night, or Saturday night, excuse me, in Provo. Keep thinking this morning's Friday. Maybe it's just a wish from me. Notre Dame and BYU Saturday night in Provo. As far as we know, no road trips to Orlando are involved with that trip to Provo. As far as we know, therefore, Notre Dame been going there. Either way, though, the Irish head on the road for their first test. BYU's been tested a little bit against Arizona, against a TCU squad, though. They only won by a touchdown, but yet TCU, here's a little nugget for them. They've not beat a Power 4 team yet. We know they obviously lost North Carolina and Ireland. They've yet to beat a Power 4 opponent this season there for TCU, and yet BYU only beat them 17-10 there in that game in Fort Worth a couple of weeks ago. Does BYU have a reasonable shot, at pulling off the upset against Notre Dame on Saturday night there for the Cougars?
2: Anything could happen.
0: That
2: being said, I don't think they beat Notre Dame.
0: Yeah,
2: I'm not sure we need to call it a holy war, but I don't know that you know BYU's got what it takes to beat Notre Dame. If Notre Dame is to be believed to be, because you know you were pointing out that TCU hadn't beaten anybody, neither has Notre Dame.
0: Notre Dame's got one over Wisconsin.
2: Okay, that's true. I forgot about the Wisconsin is. Okay.
0: Yeah.
2: Their body of work is not overwhelming.
0: No, it is not. They've outscored their opponents by nearly 200 points.
2: Okay.
0: In the first six games of the season. Now, again, Stanford this past week, bad Stanford team. We all understand that. But they have been dominant, at least in their games. And that is why I rate Notre Dame this week number 3 in my top 25. Miami has not been tested a ton. They obviously have a win over Wake Forest, who I like. I think Wake Forest is a good football team. I had them ranked number 16 this week there for the Demon Deacons. But Miami has also been dominant in their games. I give a little bit of a credit for you taking care of your business there for the Hurricanes and the Irish in those matchups. Bud, we have some breaking news. You ready?
2: Mm-hmm.
0: I'm not sure if it's totally breaking
2: news. I don't know
0: news.
2: If I'm ready or not. I mean, you can't just hit me like that, but I'm ready to hear it.
0: Austin Price of our friends at VolQuest is reporting this morning that Tennessee is set to start George McIntyre against Alabama this weekend. They're in that matchup there for the Vols against the Crimson Tide. Again, I think that's what was set to be expected.
2: I thought that was already a foregone conclusion.
0: No. But now it is, at least according to Austin Price, expected to make his second straight start as the Vols return to the Neyland Stadium to host Alabama on Saturday. Sources of direct knowledge of the situation told VolQuest. So there you go. There is the reporting. We talked about that earlier this week. I just don't know if Faison, without doing much the last 2 weeks, even though he's practicing some this week, we don't know the extent of what he is doing in practice, though. And even with that, I don't know if Alabama's the game you want to pull him off the injured list for. Now, he will obviously be available this weekend, as he was. Remember, he was available in the Arkansas game. He was the emergency quarterback. If something had happened to where George got hurt, or if maybe George had played really bad, that Faison was available. My guess is he'll be available in a similar fashion this coming week. If he is needed against the Crimson Tide in a situation where George gets hurt or something. But George McIntyre, according to Austin Price of VolQuest this morning, is expected to make his second straight start against Alabama on Saturday, therefore the Vols against the Crimson Tide. 8:23 on this Thursday morning. When we return from the break, it looks like we're getting closer and closer and closer to a 24-team college football playoff. Why? It looks like the SEC is starting to bend towards that windmill. We'll tell you why and some comments from Greg Sankey on Wednesday on that topic as we continue on the Morning Monster and 640 the BXSM.
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16: Pretty warm this morning, and it's going to be a hot afternoon as we approach 86 degrees with record temperatures for the second day in a row. Meanwhile, for Friday, still warm, about 80 degrees, but we've got a strong cold front coming in Friday evening. That means a quick drop in temperature through Friday evening, and it also means widespread rain moving back into the region. From Storm Team Love Weather, I'm meteorologist Jeremy Eisenhoff.
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0: A28 on a Thursday here in the Morning Monster and 640 WXSM, the Sports Monster. Mentioned a moment ago, Austin Price of VolQuest reporting this morning, as well as now Pete Nakos and Chris Lowe of On3, that the expectation is that George McIntyre will be the starter for a second straight game for Tennessee against Alabama on Saturday. So we'll keep you up to date there with that. Obviously, no expectation of Josh Heupel confirming that. He will be on the Mike Keith show later on this evening there on the Tennessee Athletics YouTube page. But if he wouldn't confirm it last week, my guess is he's not going to confirm it this week. Dan Lanning.
2: Am I not supposed to tell anybody?
0: The head coach of Oregon was asked about their quarterback situation earlier this week. He would not give a read on that. And he actually got a little bit testy with a reporter about that, bud. He didn't say politely, though, at the end. So I think he was actually trying to be rude. Unlike last week where Heupel was rude but said politely, and so that fixed everything, right? Isn't that how that played out?
2: That made it. Isn't that how it worked?
0: Okay. I just want to make sure we were on the same page.
2: So much better.
0: 8:29 here on a Thursday morning. Let's head back to the phone lines. We continue on a Thursday morning. Good morning. You're on the Morning Monster.
18: Well, I'm going to make you a comparison, Bobby. I'm going to make you a comparison, Jacob and Bud. Dale Earnhardt Jr. to Arch Manning. He's been got in the same pressure cooker. No way he goes does he win.
0: I think Ernie was comparing Dale Earnhardt Jr. and Arch. I believe is what he was saying.
2: Yeah.
0: Ernie, it sounds like you're deep in the tunnel, my friend.
2: You're calling from inside a Pringles can.
0: But I think you've made that comparison.
2: I said this morning, if his last name were Spuckler, we wouldn't be talking about it.
0: Which is exactly what I used to say about Dale Jr.
2: And that was early in his career. Dale Jr. ended up having a nice little career, no question. I think you can make the argument from either end. You can say he's been unfairly criticized because of his last name, or you can say he's been given the opportunities he's been given because of his last name. He has not performed as a starting quarterback to the level to which he has been hyped to us because of his name, I'll give you. But we still have been told, just wait till this guy takes over. And he's not been awful. I'm not saying he's an awful quarterback. I'm saying I don't think he's all that good a quarterback by those standards.
0: Yeah.
2: He's a perfectly cromulent college quarterback. He'd be a great guy to be starting at Boston College if his name were Bill Smith. If he were Bill Smith and he were the starting quarterback at Boston College, putting up the kind of numbers you're seeing from him so far as a starter, you'd go, hey, Boston College got a decent little quarterback. I don't agree with you that he should be top 10 in the draft, not based on what he's done so far. Now, he like you said, you think he may come back for yet another year next year. I hope he does. And look, I'd love to see this guy live up to the hype. I was really genuinely excited about getting to see Arch Manning play. And when he sat for the couple of years behind Clint Ewers, is that his name?
0: Quinn
2: Ewers.
0: Yeah.
2: I agreed. I thought it was cool, and I thought he was incredibly mature in the way he handled that.
0: Yeah.
2: Because he is a Manning, he could have said, "How dare you, sir? I will be starting or I will be leaving." He didn't do that. He said, "No, not only do I not feel like I need to start, I'm not going anywhere. Texas is where I want to play." I applaud him for that. But the truth is, the numbers have not lived up to the hype that we had thrust upon us from others, not from him, from others. He was very, very, very highly touted. Like I said, the movie's not as good as the trailer.
0: Yeah, I
2: think so far.
0: Last year, he was hyped up because of the last name. I think this year, the criticism is there more because of the last name, if that makes sense.
2: But that's what we do. We love to build people up so we can tear them down later.
0: Yeah.
2: We love to build people up so we can tear them down later. Give them, push them. Get them out there in that spotlight. Make them do a little tap dance. And the first time they misstep, we love to say, "This guy."
0: Yeah. Because I think there's a lot of the mistakes he makes that all the other college quarterbacks make as well.
2: Of course. But if he were the chosen one, like we were kind of led to believe he was. He's the chosen one.
0: That's why he was talked about a year ago.
2: He wouldn't be making those mistakes that all the other players make. That's the difference. That's the difference between the best quarterback in football and all the other good quarterbacks is they don't make as many mistakes. They don't make those same mistakes as often. And if you use the argument he's making the same mistakes everybody else makes, that's fair. And everybody else makes them, but that doesn't set him apart from them. To me, with all of the hype that came with him, he has been underwhelming. And again, I like the guy. I'm rooting for the guy. I would like to see, Before he leaves Texas, I would like to see the Arch Manning we were promised for all those years, all the way back when he was in Incarnate Youth or whatever.
0: Isidore Newman.
2: Okay.
0: Isidore Newman.
2: Right. That's from that. Come on. That's from Lord of the Rings, for heaven's sake.
0: High school in New Orleans.
2: I would like to see that. I know I pick on him a lot. I loved watching Peyton Manning play. Mm. More in the pros than in college, but even in college, I like Peyton Manning.
0: You don't like Eli.
2: He's kind of like Sweet Home Alabama. I've heard it enough.
0: Yeah, you don't like Eli.
2: But I'm not a fan of Eli, no. But I like Peyton, and I got nothing against Arch. I've seen his Warby Parker commercial, and those are a little goofy.
0: Him and Cooper?
2: Yeah, those are a little bit goofy.
0: I also think
2: But the truth remains, he has not lived up to all of the hype.
0: I was watching the game with my dad Saturday with them in Oklahoma, and he keeps doing the same thing he's done from the very beginning. He does, and he does before almost every play, he does this thing with his shoulder. I'm like, at some point, there's somebody's asked, do you have a shoulder problem?
2: Yeah.
0: And it's the throwing shoulder. He does
2: this. He kind of does this little.
0: And it's almost like he's trying to get the shoulder.
2: When he's stepping up to the
0: He's doing on the sideline. This is what he's doing before the snap. This is what he's doing time and time again. It's almost like he's trying to get his shoulder loose underneath the shoulder
2: pad.
0: Like
2: he wants it to pop or whatever.
0: Like you're saying, trying to get it to pop as if there's some sort of friction there or something. Yeah. I don't know what's going on there.
2: Well, it could just be he's just doing everything he can to make sure that arm is limber.
0: Yeah. Corey messaged in here and said that Arch Manning is to Lane Kiffin as Peyton Manning is to Monty Kiffin. Just riding the coattails of a higher achieving family member, underachieving and overhyped. I think Lane's done enough to where I don't
2: see.
0: Know.
2: I was going
0: to
2: say, I think in that comparison, Lane's been a little bit more successful than Arch has.
0: Oh, absolutely. Absolutely. I get it.
2: I see I see the point he's making.
0: I want to say, I love Monty. Rest in peace. Monty's terrific.
2: Yeah.
0: Monty was a failed college football head coach himself at North Carolina State. He's one of the all-time great defensive coordinators in the history of the NFL. We all understand the Tampa 2 great and all that's wonderful, but he was a good defensive coordinator once he came to college there at Tennessee in the early years at USC before he ended up resigning. Remember, he resigned for Lane because he knew Lane would not fire him. He resigned as Lane's defensive coordinator at USC because he knew that's what a lot of the people wanted him to do. There at USC, he sort of fell on the sword there before Lane ended up having to get pushed on top of it as well on the tarmac there by Pat Hayden at Southern Cal. But Arch has not done anything yet. I'm not disagreeing with any of that. He's 10-3 last year. This year they're 5-1, 4-1. So he's 14-4 as a starter the last 2 years. Yeah. He also went 2-0, I think, in the year before when he filled in for Quinn when he got hurt. He's been fine. The argument that I always push back on is I never had him as the number one QB in the SEC. I had him, I think, number three coming into the season. I think I would still probably not have him number three, but I think I still have him in the top six or seven in the SEC. Like, Trinidad Shambles is still number one for me, quarterback at Ole Miss. Gunnar Stockton's still up there. I think from what we have seen, I think I'd put Keelan Russell now up there, the quarterback at Alabama. If he's healthy, I think I still put Kamario Taylor at Mississippi State above him. I didn't expect to say this. Austin Simmons at Missouri, I'd take above Arch Manning right now. That may be it. Kenny Minchie at Kentucky's close. I would say Kenny Minchie maybe, that could be the conversation of six or seven, is Kenny Minchie and Arch Manning. But like that's sort of what... I still think he's a top half QB in the SEC, and I understand that wasn't the expectations. That wasn't the way he was talked about. Paul Feinbaum and those guys, they all built him up into a different realm.
2: In fairness, the SEC is not exactly laden with top-notch quarterbacks this year.
0: Oh, I would push back against that. I think the SEC is really good at quarterbacks.
2: We've got some good quarterbacks.
0: The SEC, I think, is as good as quarterbacks they've probably had in about the last 12 years.
2: All right. You know, I don't know that being in the top seven is –
0: Now,
2: top six or
0: some
2: seven.
0: Of the guys that were built in coming to the season have not lived up to the hype.
2: Yeah.
0: Mateer at Oklahoma, Marcel Reed at Texas A&M. I skipped over one. I'm sorry. Sam Levitt at LSU needs to be up there as well.
2: Okay, so it puts him at seven.
0: Sorry, Sam.
2: Puts him at seven. So I'm just saying, I'm not saying being at seventh place in the SEC is necessarily an achievement. You're middle of the pack in the SEC as a starting quarterback.
0: Yeah. Yeah. Again, that's not what the expectations were for him.
2: Right.
0: I'm saying that's not a bad thing to be. If you had that this year, I think that'd be, I think there'd be a lot of schools inside the SEC who'd love to have Arch Manning right now.
2: Oh, absolutely.
0: Specifically,
2: there's no question. Right. There's no question.
0: Yeah. My point is, I think he is. I thought going into last year, the expectations were too great. And I think right now, the grading of him is too sharp, would be the way I would talk about Arch. I think it's somewhere, he's a fine quarterback that I think will be better in the pros than he is in college. I'll say that as well. 8:39 here on a Thursday. Corey added, Lane hasn't done anything, is what he said. I may clean that up. That's not the thing.
2: Okay.
0: He took Ole Miss to the playoff last year. I know he didn't coach the playoffs, but he was the coach that got them to the playoffs.
2: I know. Listen, I'm not here to say
0: he's
2: his praises.
0: He's bad on the road.
2: I think he has accomplished more if you put both of his coaching career versus Arch Manning's quarterback career
0: not even close.
2: There are more check marks on Peyton or on Lane Kiffin's resume.
0: Yeah.
2: He hadn't won a championship. He hadn't won a conference championship. He hadn't done those things.
0: The similarity is you can make a strong case both overhyped.
2: And both overhyped and both, yeah. And both I think, yes. So far disappointing.
0: At LSU, certainly.
2: I'm not saying that Arch Manning is a disappointment,
0: yeah.
2: But so far he has been disappointing. And that's largely because of all the hype he got. And if you can argue, well, he only got that hype because of his name, that's fair. But he also really only got this opportunity because of his name. I think you could make both arguments.
0: Yeah, and Lane, I would just say, what he did at Ole Miss was program-changing there at Ole Miss. I mean, there's other schools in that league and other schools across the country are still trying to figure out how Ole Miss was able to do what they did. And the reason was Lane Kiffin. And I know the Trinidad took him to another level last year, but he's the one who brought Trinidad in. He brought Jackson Dart in. He brought all these other guys they had in there over the last couple of years. I think Ole Miss years put Lane Kiffin in a different realm.
2: And while it was short-lived, he was a nice coordinator at Alabama.
0: Very right. much so. Did a great right. job of Fort Atlantic.
2: Right. I mean, so this,
0: was
2: it's not
0: great
2: yeah.
0: at USC as a coordinator.
2: Yeah,
0: as a coordinator, not as a head coach, but as a coordinator.
2: So yeah, he's had more. You know,
0: the Raiders was a failure. The Tennessee thing.
2: Oh, sure.
0: The Tennessee thing was the Tennessee thing.

0: and I get it, and I understand it, and I don't disagree with it, but he has shown since he came in as the his first day at UT, he has no regard whatsoever for the rich history and tradition of Southeastern Conference football. It's all about Lane.
1: Well, and the lawsuit is still continuing between the SEC and the LSU.
0: It is all about Lane.
1: As was read yesterday, the SEC is still reading and writing and saying that, hey, we're still fighting LSU because we believe there's a lack of institutional control at LSU, and it starts with the way that they're allowing Lane, and not just him, but Lane specifically, to act there at
0: LSU. And that is not a term you want to hear, because that was the language that was used when SMU got the death penalty.
1: Yeah, I mean,
0: that's the one they throw out most often when they really want to get you, is not they had this or this incident occurred or this player was arrested or these, you know, whatever. It's lack of institutional control, which means this train is off the tracks.
1: Yeah. Well, I don't think
0: LSU is going to get the death penalty.
1: No. The threat is being kicked out of the SEC.
0: That's strong language to use.
1: Yeah.
0: Lack of institutional control is a strong language.
1: 8:43 here on a Thursday. Let's head to the phone lines before we head out for a break. Good morning. You're on the Morning Monster.
2: Good morning, guys.
1: Hey, what's up?
2: Hey, I'm going to make a couple of points. I've called in before and made a comment about Arch Manning. You take his name off the back of the jersey, he's just a regular, decent, good quarterback in college football. But two things can be true at the same time, and I don't like Sarkisian, but Sarkisian made the point, if you take the name off the back of the jersey, he doesn't get near the criticism or near the expectations, you know, unrealistic as well. So, I mean, those two things are both true.
1: Yeah.
2: But when you talk about his record, and I, this is a kind of a soapbox of mine, a pet peeve, it's the same thing with coaches. You know, when you talk about his overall record, that sounds really good, 14-4, 15-4, whatever. Take out the wins against UT San Antonio or UT Arlington and, you know, or Kennesaw State. Take out those. And if you're Texas, you take out, I don't care what you say, and they may not have beat Vanderbilt, but you take out Vanderbilt, you know, and some of the doormats that are always doormats. You know, take those out and tell me what somebody's record is, coaches and quarterbacks. But in college football especially, there's a little more parity now, obviously. But for years, it's like they'd talk about Phil Fulmer's, how great his teams were in November. He played Memphis, South Carolina, Kentucky, and Vanderbilt every November. And those were absolute doormats of college football for, you know, 20 or 30 years. So you take stuff out that's not really comparable and then show me somebody's record, you know?
1: I hear you. And again, you know, for Arch, we talked about it going to the Tennessee game. He had a very bad record on the road. His only two wins on the road as a starter going into the Tennessee game were last year at a under 500 Mississippi State team in overtime, and on the road to Kentucky last year, a team that won four games a year ago in overtime that also, was in overtime as well. And then obviously now he adds the Tennessee win this year. It's a road win. But again, even last year, he lost to Georgia on the road, lost to Ohio State on the road, lost to a 4-8 Florida team on the road. There was a lot of criticism of what he did there in the teams he lost to last year. And you're right. Even the last part of the year where he played really well, you could try to argue maybe it wasn't against the best competition. Well, one of those games he played against was against a Texas A&M team that went to the playoff. That Texas A&M team maybe was helped by a bad schedule a year ago, but still was a playoff team. Played Michigan in the bowl game, all that and more. This is still a guy something that has some wins on his resume that are pretty good. But, yes, he does have the UTSAs. I mean, his first two starts, I think, were against one of the Texas directional schools and Mississippi State 2 years ago when they were even worse, when he filled in for Quinn Ewers. So those were his first two wins. And then, obviously, last year he had the wins against other teams. And he did beat a Vanderbilt team last year that won 10 games at home. It wasn't a road game, but it was at home. Beat Texas A&M, and so he has some notable wins. Beat Oklahoma and Red River last year when that was a playoff team a year ago. So he does have some notable wins, including this year's win over Ohio State and the road win to Tennessee. There's certainly plenty of those wins that are against lesser competition.
2: And that's not just an Arch Manning thing. He's an above-average quarterback. Yeah. But you know, it's again, and like when Texas plays, everybody they play, for the most part, the majority of teams they play, they've got a better defense than, they've got better running backs, they've got better defensive backs, they got better receivers. I mean, they have more

0: on their team than just about everybody they play. So they shouldn't struggle. They should never struggle, you know, should never struggle. But it's, again, it's like Alabama. Alabama, yeah, Saban's a great coach, but he also had the absolute best of everything at every position for years. And, I mean, that's a credit to him in some ways. But also, again, you put him in the NFL where things are a little more equal, he was not, you know, he was not the, you know, the second coming, you know? I mean, a great football coach, but it's a lot easier to be a great football coach or great quarterback or whatever if you have the absolute best at every matchup in every game.
1: Yeah, and I mean, in college football, it's part of being the coach, right? The recruiting is the part of that's right. The main part of the job. In the NFL, you're right. That was not a part of his job. He was also part of the GM role there. He wasn't the GM, but he was a part of that role there in Miami with the Dolphins as well. And it didn't work out. But for Alabama and use Texas as an example, yes, they have more talent than most. It's not more talent than everybody, but it's more talent than most. I wouldn't argue that Texas is the more talented team against Ohio State earlier this year. I would actually argue the opposite. I don't know if I would argue. I would say Texas had more overall talent than Georgia last year. But guess what? Georgia, I would take Kirby over Sark. No doubt about it. I'd take Kirby's head coach every day of the week over Steve Sarkisian. And again, I've criticized Sark earlier this morning. I thought Sark has, I don't think Sark's done a great job with Arch. I don't think he has put Arch in the best position. Now, again, 2 years ago, there was those calling. Remember, when they lost to Ohio State in the college football playoff 2 years ago, there were those who called on Sark to say they lost that game because Sark did not start Arch Manning. He didn't make the change. He should have went to Arch Manning instead of Quinn Ewers. Not me. I thought Quinn Ewers was a really good quarterback. Right now, with the way the two guys have played in their college career, I would take Quinn Ewers' college career over Arch Manning's college career. Now, not in the NFL. Quinn's been a backup his entire time, was a sixth-round or seventh-round draft pick. Not saying that, but as college quarterbacks, I'd take what Quinn did over what Arch has done so far. But the story's still to be written, and they got a big game this weekend. Florida coming in there to Texas on Saturday afternoon. We'll see. If Florida will be with their starting quarterback, as Aaron Filo was questionable last night on the availability report there for the Gators. Last night on their first availability report for that game this weekend. 8:49 here on this Thursday morning. Thank you for the call. We got to step out for a break going long there on that segment. Right on the Morning Monster and 6:40, the BXSM, the Sports Monster.
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9: Pretty warm this morning, and it's going to be a hot afternoon as we approach 86 degrees with record temperatures for the second day in a row. Meanwhile, for Friday, still warm, about 80 degrees, but we've got a strong cold front coming in Friday evening. That means a quick drop in temperature through Friday evening, and it also means widespread rain moving back into the region. From Storm Team Love Weather, I'm meteorologist Jeremy Eisenhoff.
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0: See, you can see all the way to France, right?
1: Oh, boy. SEC Commissioner Greg Sankey yesterday, bud, says, "We'll make some final decisions probably sooner rather than later is my expectation when talking about a 24-team college football playoff."
0: This is...
1: Say that again?
0: Sankey.
1: Yeah.
0: Your SEC commissioner.
1: Uh-huh.
0: Is saying he will decide what the next playoff is going
1: to
0: look like.
1: Well, I mean, it's up to him and Petitti. Petitti's already made it clear he wants 24 teams. Sankey has
0: said... In 24 days?
1: Sankey has said no, no, no, no, and no again.
0: All right.
1: But he has bent towards the windmill in saying a few months back, you know, if we would be maybe interested in 24 teams if others conferences made the same schedule agreements that the SEC has, which is 9 conference games, which now all the power conference teams are doing except for the 6 teams in the ACC who didn't pick up the right card this year. But everybody's playing 9 conference games, but also the SEC has also added one other thing, and that is you have to play at least 1 power conference team in your out-of-conference. So that means you're playing at least 10 power conference teams on your schedule. The Big Ten does not do that. The Big Ten obviously has Indiana, Penn State, other teams who have out-of-conference schedules that make you yawn. And so that's where the conversation comes into play of the SEC coaches get into, hey, our challenge is a little bit different than what the other conferences are. Right? That's the argument. That's the case.
0: Yeah.
1: And that is something that Sankey has said, hey, we would be interested in 24 teams if we get some work done by the other leagues on that. Petitti has said that if the SEC were to agree to 12 teams, the Big Ten would be interested in doing so. Obviously, the commissioner of the Big Ten would be very interested in adding better TV products to the Big Ten schedule. The Big Ten schedule right now for the TV properties are just absolutely atrocious. If you're Fox, if you're CBS, if you're NBC, you have to be pulling out your hair with what you get on a weekly basis. So he's obviously going to be interested in trying to add to and build up their schedule. We'll see how that sort of happens or not, but it certainly seems like we're getting closer and closer and closer to the 2014 college football playoff. Also, according to reports earlier this week, ESPN and the CFP are working towards a deal of ESPN controlling the 2014 playoff, which, remember, why is the Big Ten can fight for, hey, we want more teams, more access, all this stuff. It has nothing to do with that. This is about the Big Ten's deal with Fox, and Fox wants in on the CFP. They want in. They want an opportunity to get CFP games on Fox because they hate the fact that ESPN controls it.
0: Let's say that happens. If that does happen, Fox then only have access to Big Ten games?
1: In the CFP?
0: In the CFP. No. So they would just be an equal partner in the broadcast. They'd get a couple games.
1: No, Fox would get 0.
0: No, I'm saying if it happens that they get their way to be a part of it.
1: Yeah. They get a handful of
0: games.
1: Right
0: now, I understand they get nothing.
1: Yeah.
0: You get nothing.
1: And then ESPN has sold off some of their games, but they're still the ones selling them. They've sold off games to TNT. Like TNT this year gets a semifinal game. They only get 2 first-round games. They get 2 first-rounders, a quarterfinal, and a semifinal game.
0: ESPN has argued we should be the sole proprietor. We should be the one. But we don't really want to use all of our programming for these games. We're going to let other people have them, but we're going to sell them to them.
1: Correct. That's what they've done the last few years. They've sold off the games.
0: And that's with a 12-team playoff.
1: Yes.
0: You double that to 24, ESPN's going to say, we can't even be bothered to carry these games.
1: They would sell off more. Absolutely.
0: Put this one on the Food Network. This one's going to Nickelodeon.
1: The deal with
0: Nickelodeon
1: was involved with them getting inside the NBA. So with them getting the inside the NBA show with Ernie, Chuck, Kenny, and Shaq, part of that deal was we're going to get inside the NBA. We're going to give you some Big 12 football games and CFP.
0: NBA show.
1: Yeah. So that was all part of that deal as well. So it seems like we're getting very close to that 2014 college football playoff in the very near future. They still have to make a decision by the end of November about 2027. That's the deadline for 2027 if they want to have the 2014 playoff by next year. 8:59 here on this Thursday morning. 3 hours down, 1 more to go. Lee Sterling of Paramount Sports with us next. Then Roger Hoover, the Kingsport native now of Crimson Tide Sports Network at 9:30. And birthdays in the final hour of the show on a Thursday on 640 the BXSM, the Sports Monster.
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3: The Hollywood narrative machine took another massive blow right on their home turf. The Milwaukee Brewers rolled right into Dodger Stadium for Game 3 and suffocated Los Angeles 6-2, pushing the big-budget favorites to the very brink of extinction with a commanding 3-0 series lead. It was a massive game for Jake Bowers and Garrett Mitchell with back-to-back home runs. I'm Drake Toll.
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5: Pretty warm this morning, and it's going to be a hot afternoon as we approach 86 degrees with record temperatures for the second day in a row. Meanwhile, for Friday, still warm, about 80 degrees, but we've got a strong cold front coming in Friday evening. That means a quick drop in temperature through Friday evening, and it also means widespread rain moving back into the region. From Storm Team Love Weather, I'm meteorologist Jeremy Eisenhoff.
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7: For victims of drunk and drug driving, our grief is unique. 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
1: 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MLB playoff score last night, the Brewers take down the Dodgers 6-2. Milwaukee now leads that series 3-0. Game 4 coming up tonight, a win for Milwaukee, and they're heading to the World Series. The Dodgers need to win to keep that series going. They're at Dodger Stadium. Also, Game 3 coming up tonight in Cleveland in the ALCS. That game's actually been moved to this afternoon, I should say, to 1 o'clock due to forecasted weather there in the Cleveland area. College football scores last night. Missouri State over Kennesaw State 24-21 as Kennesaw State drops down to 1-5 this year there for Jerry Mack and the Owls. And it was Western Kentucky, former Tennessee offensive coordinator Tyson Helton and the Hilltoppers moving to 3-4, 2-1 in Conference USA with a 16-3 win on the road at Sam Houston. In college football news and notes, Mississippi State quarterback Kamario Taylor and running back Fluff Bothwell are both questionable for their game against LSU this weekend there for the Bulldogs in Baton Rouge. Florida quarterback Aaron Filo is questionable for their game at Texas this weekend, although their wide receiver Tramell Jones Jr., could actually return this weekend there for the Gators against Texas. Oregon quarterback Dante Moore is going to be out once again this weekend against the Cornhuskers there for the Dukes, as the Oregon Ducks coming off a loss to UCLA will go without Dante Moore for a second consecutive game. And it looks like Dylan Raiola may be getting another start there for Oregon this weekend, even after being benched against UCLA this past weekend. SEC Commissioner Greg Sankey says that the conference and the 2014 college football decision could come sooner than later as the SEC is becoming more open to expanding to a 2014 playoff if they believe that the other conferences will agree to their scheduling restrictions that they want to see in out-of-conference scheduling. The SEC in their filing says that the LSU dispute remains live and the schools lacks institutional control, as yes, that lawsuit is still ongoing in the state of Louisiana. The Atlanta Falcons are expecting quarterback Michael Penix Jr. back in the starting lineup against the Bears this weekend. The Los Angeles Rams offensive lineman Alaire Jackson has his suspension cut to one game following a scuffle with Bradley Chubb after the game Monday night in the loss to Buffalo. In MLB news, the Philadelphia Phillies have hired Don Mattingly as their full-time manager. If he finished up the year as the interim manager, he signs a two-year contract. The Houston Astros dismissed their manager Joe Espada after finishing out a franchise house cleaning on Wednesday. And in golf news, Lift Golf is expected to know by the end of the month whether or not they're going to have a future at all or if they won't have a future. Also, in other golf news, Will Zalatoris is expected to miss the entire 2027 year due to having spinal fusion surgery. That's your Monster Sports Update on a Thursday. I'm Jacob Towns on 640 the BXSM, the Sports Monster.
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5: Pretty warm this morning, and it's going to be a hot afternoon as we approach 86 degrees with record temperatures for the second day in a row. Meanwhile, for Friday, still warm, about 80 degrees, but we've got a strong cold front coming in Friday evening. That means a quick drop in temperature through Friday evening, and it also means widespread rain moving back into the region. From Storm Team Love Weather, I'm meteorologist Jeremy Eisenhoff.
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0: 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First availability report for Tennessee and Alabama this weekend has been released, and Faison Brandon remains listed as questionable, as he was all of last week heading into the Arkansas game there for the Tennessee quarterback. For Alabama, their best wide receiver, Ryan Coleman-Williams, is listed as out for the game this weekend in Knoxville. They also have offensive lineman Rayson Delgatti listed as questionable for the game against the Vols this weekend. Tennessee assistant coach William Inge is out of the hospital beginning rehab from his illness that obviously led him being hospitalized 3 weeks ago. Josh Heupel announced that this was going to most likely happen in the coming days in his postgame presser on Saturday in Arkansas. And now the 52-year-old Inge is out of the hospital, and he released a statement on Wednesday. A New Jersey teenager has been arrested after vandalizing a Smokey statue on the University of Tennessee campus. This happened over the weekend as he was charged on Monday. 19-year-old Beckett Edward Nachman has been charged with felony vandalism as he was visiting France and is not affiliated with the University of Tennessee. He is scheduled to be arraigned in Knox County courts on October 30th. Tusculum announced on Wednesday they're going to add women's flag football next year. They're going to bring women's flag football into the school in the 2027-28 season. They're now searching for a head coach there for the Pioneers. King men's soccer battled East McCray in a tight home loss on Wednesday, 2-1 there for the Tornado. In women's soccer, it was them losing 5-0 there to the folks from Banner Elk on Wednesday afternoon. Milligan women's soccer shut out by Montreat in a home AAC tilt on Wednesday, as it was Montreat 2, Milligan 0, and Milligan's Caleb Green is named the NAIA Men's Cross Country Runner of the Week following his performances past weekend there at the Rurals Cross Country Challenge in this past weekend there for the Buffaloes earlier this month. That's your drill. 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
0: Heading into the final hour of a Thursday here on the Morning Monster and 640 the BXSM, the Sports Monster, 101.5 WQTHD2 as well here on this Thursday morning. Jacob Townsend here with you on this Thursday morning, along with Bud. Good morning, Bud.
2: Good morning, sir.
0: As we continue on this Thursday morning, it is a big college football weekend coming up this weekend, and who better else to start off a final hour with than the man we always do so with on a big week for him there at Paramount Sports as well, as they obviously have a big thing going on for the big college football weekend coming up. That is Lee Sterling, as always, here on a Thursday. Good morning, Lee. How are you, sir?
3: I'm good. Excited to be back with you, and crazy is talking more about the officiating this past week than they are the game. So, interesting. I've always said the officiating some of these conferences is horrendous, but I don't think it's going to change anytime soon.
0: Yeah, it's obviously the Georgia-Alabama game certainly grabbed a lot of people's attention for a lack of a call, and maybe a couple other reviews that people didn't love there in the game on Saturday as well. Hey, let's start off in the SEC this weekend, Lee. A bottom feeder game Saturday night there in Nashville. I do my SEC power rankings every week on a Wednesday. It's my bottom two teams right now in the SEC, Vanderbilt and Arkansas. I don't know how they couldn't be your bottom two teams at this point. Who do you like there between the Razorbacks and the Commodores in the Music City?
3: So Vanderbilt competed at Auburn and at Georgia before just absolutely wilting at home last week versus what I thought was going to be a team that's going to go on a run, a very fresh Ole Miss team. Now, the Hogs played spirited against Tennessee, probably closer than it should have been due to the Vols just have no quarterback right now. Vanderbilt not able to establish the run, just 3.5 yards per carry. They just, the line isn't good enough. They don't have that star running back. A lot of guys that would be backups, probably third stringers on most teams. So puts a lot of pressure on their quarterback, Jared Curtis, who now is going to be the only guy they pretty much go with now because of the injury to his backup. So I just think Ole Miss exposed Vandy last week. I like Arkansas. Long team favorite, 27-24. Yep.
2: All right, we look at Oklahoma versus Kentucky. Two teams that we were unsure about. Week. Then all of a sudden, both of them are looking a little better lately. What do you think of this one?
3: Yeah, both sides here coming in probably off a letdown, both after massive wins against top 10 opponents on Saturday. Oklahoma's win, I don't think is impressive. Why do I say that? I don't think it solves their offensive problems here. Their defense scored all the points. Defense is elite. I'm just buying Will Stein. I mean, what he's doing there. I mean, how he totally outcoached Lane Kiffin, lines up, you know, looks like they're going to be bunched together. They're going to try to run it right up the middle on the two-point conversion in overtime. And what does he do? Forces Lane Kiffin to call a timeout, comes out of the timeout, and puts two receivers on either side. Quarterback draw wins the game here. So I just don't think that John Mateer can win by double digits here. Think it's going to be fun. You want to have some fun. Watch Will Stein against this Oklahoma defense. You're not going to see two better units right now that are red hot. I like Oklahoma to escape 17-16, but I'm taking the points here in Kentucky. Wouldn't surprise me if they win the game outright.
4: Yeah, that number is surprising when I saw it earlier this week that Oklahoma was favored by nearly a touchdown there at home, even after coming off that win over Texas in the Red River game there in Dallas. Lee Sterling of Paramount Sports here with us on the Morning Monster on 640 the BXSM on the Steve Huff Plumbing, Heating, and Air phone line. Let's keep it there in the SEC. Let's go back to earlier in the day, though, in Austin. Speaking of Oklahoma's win over Texas, they're back at home, taking on the Florida squad that's dealing with a lot of injuries and also dealing with a lot of pain over the last 2 weeks after the big win over Ole Miss. They've been blown out by Missouri and Florida, but Florida got that big win over Texas last year in Gainesville. How does it play out in Austin this time around?
3: You know, the problem here with Texas is, I mean, as bad as Florida's been, and they've been terrible the last 2 weeks, Texas 4 straight losses against the spread. So these two teams are reeling here. If Arch Manning was named Arch Jones, he probably would be quarterbacking at Louisiana Tech right now. No one would be talking about him. On the other side, Jaden Ball, I mean, they can't get the running game going. Just 72 rushing yards the last two games on 27 attempts here. I just don't feel comfortable playing double-digit points here, you know, with an offense that is sputtering. Explosive plays, they were top 10 2 years ago, middle of the road last year. Now they're at the bottom of the SEC. They just can't get chunk plays of 20 yards or more here. And I think John Summerall, pretty good motivator. I think he's going to have his team ready. I think this is a one-possession game here. I think Texas escapes 27-21, but I'll take the 10.5 here in Florida.
2: Lee, it's funny you called him Arch Jones and had him at Louisiana Directional School. I was calling him Bill Jones earlier this morning and had him playing for Boston College. So
3: okay. Either one's fine.
2: All right, LSU, Mississippi State. Where do we go here?
3: Yeah, tough game. This is like the $25 bowl of popcorn game. So why do I say that? I mean, we don't know. You know the situation with Taylor, quarterback, star quarterback. The line kind of tells you that he's not playing. So if he was playing, this line would be 8.5, 9. Now it's 14, 14.5. Maybe LSU puts it together here. Early start, Death Valley, not as tough as a night game there. But who knows, even Fluff Boswell, the running back, you know, he went out the first play last week. Is he going to be able to last the whole game here? Other than, you know, a couple cornerbacks and a couple receivers, I just don't think the line play Mississippi State can hang here. Not going to play a whole lot here, but LSU's probably the right side, 41-24.
4: Obviously, LSU coming off a loss there. Mississippi State coming off a bye week after their loss to Alabama. We'll see how those two teams respond there in Baton Rouge this weekend. Speaking of Alabama, it's the third Saturday in October. The Crimson Tide, as we mentioned earlier, coming off the loss and a close one to Georgia last Saturday night, but going up against the Tennessee squad, who we all know is trying to find their quarterback way. Reports this morning are it's going to be George McIntyre for a second straight week there as the starter coming off the Arkansas game, while Faison Brandon is still dealing with a shoulder injury going back to the Texas game there for the true freshman. Tennessee's won the last two in Knoxville in this series. Lee, can they make it three with all of their quarterback questions going up against the Crimson Tide?
3: I don't know if they can. I just don't want to back them here. Just felt that even though I watched Alabama lose that game, I was impressed. Now, it wasn't perfect. Georgia ran the ball right at them. But I think other than their run defense, which was a little leaky, I mean, this is a really good team. The quarterback, I mean, they were throwing blitzes at him left and right, and most of the time he responded. And, you know, if they get that call in the end zone on the pass interference, they probably win that game here. So the Tennessee quarterback situation, I think they'll have trouble. I don't know how you hold down the Alabama offense here. So they are just rolling right now, running the football. It's going to be tough here for Tennessee unless they can establish the run and maybe get a couple takeaways here. So I like Alabama. I think they pull away late, win and cover 34-24.
4: Yeah, I think Alabama still ranked us at the top eight in the country this year. This weekend, they could even be ranked higher than that. I still think they're the number two team in the SEC, even after a loss to Georgia. Tough pill for Tennessee coming this weekend there against the Crimson Tide with the way they're playing right now there for the Vols with all their quarterback questions. Obviously, it's a big week across the college football slate. Obviously, we're focusing a lot on the SEC, but you got the big game in Bloomington, big game in Provo as well there on Saturday night there between Notre Dame and BYU. And also, in that midday slot with a lot of other big games, you got the Deep South's oldest rivalry there in Georgia and Auburn. And I know that's your game of the week there for fans there of Paramount Sports League.
3: All they need to do is call 800-400-9741. 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And how about this, guys? So this will be the biggest weekend ever in Paramount Sports history. Why do I say that? We rate the game from 10 to 50 units, and we'll have a 40 to 50 unit play maybe once every 4 or 5 weeks, 4 or 5 a year. And first time ever, we have 2 in 1 day. We have a 45-unit max wager and a 50-unit max wager, both going on Saturday. So if you want to get involved, if you're not a client, this is probably the time. 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We don't call it the October special. It's Locktober. 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
4: Yeah, you're good. And so, Lee, big week there for you guys at Paramount Sports. Always great to have you on. And looking forward to what's coming up this college football Saturday, what should be a blast of a weekend from beginning with Ohio State, Indiana, all the way through the night there of Notre Dame, BYU. And you guys have, you have everybody covered at Paramount Sports.
3: Sounds good. Take care, guys.
4: Thanks, guys. Appreciate you. Lee Sterling. Joining us here on Morning Monster on 640 WXSM, the sports monster. Wish that phone line had been better like it was there at the end the entire time. Yeah. It popped. Did you hear that pop air at the end? It was like whatever the issue was on his end there went into the air.
2: Yeah, it was, everything was good. Yeah.
4: It was back to us. It was great.
2: It sounded quite a bit like that was on his end.
4: Yes. Yeah. It was. Not often am I confident in our phone lines. Let me say that.
2: Right, right.
4: I'm confident in that one there. That wasn't on us. I'm confident on that one. That wasn't on us. 9:24 on a Thursday morning. Lee Sterling of Paramount Sports joining us here on the Morning Monster on the Steve Huff Plumbing, Heating, and Air phone line. 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All right. We're going to continue talking, obviously, Alabama, Tennessee coming up here as Roger Hoover, who's a part of the Crimson Tide Sports Network, will join us next to get set for Alabama as the Kingsport native is with us as we continue in the Morning Monster in the final half hour of a Thursday on 640 the BXSM, the Sports Monster.
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16: Pretty warm this morning, and it's going to be a hot afternoon as we approach 86 degrees with record temperatures for the second day in a row. Meanwhile, for Friday, still warm, about 80 degrees, but we've got a strong cold front coming in Friday evening. That means a quick drop in temperature through Friday evening, and it also means widespread rain moving back into the region. From Storm Team Love Weather, I'm meteorologist Jeremy Eisenhoff.
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0: Thursday morning as we continue on the Morning Monster and 640 the BXSM, the Sports Monster, 101.5 to BQTHD2 as well here on this Thursday morning. Jacob Townsend with you along with Bud. And as we continue on this Thursday morning, we're at the bottom of the hour and heading into a big third Saturday in October between Alabama and Tennessee. And we're joined by the Kingsport native, now part of the Crimson Tide Sports Network. That is Roger Hoover. Roger, thanks so much for the time. Good morning. Hope you're doing well.
1: Good morning, Tri-City. You're doing very well. Hope you guys are.
0: Doing great. Looking forward to this game this weekend, as always, obviously. Let's start with the Crimson Tide, obviously. Come off a tough loss to Georgia on Saturday night. But it just seems like Keelan Russell, the sophomore, but a guy that's in his first year as a starter, is just making everything a lot easier. He's starting to figure things out in almost every game moving forward there for him since the beginning of the season. There was a little bit of a tough start there against Kentucky, and then you start seeing it really develop against Florida State, Mississippi State, and beyond against South Carolina as well. What have you seen with the quarterback there for the Crimson Tide in recent weeks?
1: Yeah, I really liked his progress that he's made, especially even in this last game against Georgia. Our color analyst on the Crimson Tide Sports Network, Tyler Watts, said in the first half, the game's not probably moving as fast as he thinks it is. So as a result, he was able to kind of slow down just a little bit in that Georgia game right before halftime, connected on a touchdown pass, led another drive for a touchdown as well. He got more comfortable even in that game against the SEC's best defense, and I think that's only going to help him as he continues his maturation as a quarterback. And he's just a good decision maker. Only a couple interceptions from that Kentucky game, but other than that, he has made sure that the football stays with Alabama when he's got it. He's got a good running game he can lean on, and I think that's going to be really important coming up this week against Vols.
0: It feels like he fits Kalen DeBoer and Ryan Grubb's offense better than what really the past couple of guys have. I know Ryan wasn't there for year one with Jalen Milroe, but it was the same sort of offense when Nick Sheridan was calling the plays. Ty last year obviously was a first-round draft pick, but I'm not sure if he quite fits what they want to do. When you look back at their peak and what they did with Michael Penix at Washington, it seems like Keelan Russell's a perfect fit for what they want to do in that offense.
1: Yeah, he totally is. And I think Ty would have been as well. Like you mentioned, did some really good things last year, became a first-round pick. The problem was Alabama had no balance on offense, just could not run the ball. And that was also not a great offensive line that Ty had to work with. So it's kind of amazing he was able to win as many games as he did, frankly, a year ago with all those issues on offense. And Alabama was able to still put some points on the board. But Keelan definitely fits what they want. A good pocket passer. I think a lot of people kind of talk about him too much as a dual threat. He can certainly run. He can certainly make plays with his legs, but what he does with his legs most is kind of move the pocket or just to be creative and allow plays to develop. Very similar to Bryce Young a few years ago. I mean, he reminds me more of Bryce Young than any other quarterback that Alabama's had recently. So that's good company to be in. I think Alabama fans are really enjoying seeing what the Keelan Russell era may look like over the next few years.
2: Obviously, Deshaun Bishop's performance for Tennessee has been very helpful when they are still kind of trying to figure out what their quarterback situation is. Alabama, in the meantime, has a pretty strong defense against the run. Is that going to be their key to beating Tennessee this week?
1: Well, you would think so. And the one issue Alabama had against Georgia, against the run, was just huge plays given up, specifically on the right side of the line of scrimmage. So Alabama's got to be better against the run against Deshaun Bishop because, again, the Crimson Tide were gashed at times by Georgia's third and fourth string running backs. Georgia was without Chauncey Bowens and Nate Frazier for that ball game. So I think this is a huge point of emphasis for Alabama. How do we get better against the run, especially if the guy that's been playing the primary nose guard, defensive tackle position, Terrence Green, is unable to go. He's had a lower extremity injury going back to the Georgia game. If for whatever reason he's unable to go, you know, that's when he wasn't on the field, that's when Alabama had all of its issues against the run in the second half. And as Deshaun Bishop showed against Arkansas, he is a good second half back, especially with what he did in that final drive. So stopping the run is number one, I can imagine, on Kane Womack's priority list for this Alabama defense this week.
0: Roger Hoover joining us here on the Morning Monster and 640 the BXSM, the Sports Monster, and the Steve Huff Plumbing, Heating, and Air phone line. You bring up Kane Womack, the offensive defensive coordinator there for Alabama. They love to force turnovers. It's what they've done really well since he's been there. This team's doing it as well as almost anybody in the country this year there for Alabama. What is it that he's been able to do with this defense that people knew coming into the year they thought was going to be the strength of this team? The offense, I think, has been better than even maybe some people even assumed coming into the year. What is it that Kane Womack's been able to do with this defense to sort of help them go to another level this year, specifically in a game where their defense made even plays in the loss against Georgia where they forced Gunnar Stockton the two interceptions on Saturday night?
1: Yeah, the main thing is getting pressure up front. Alabama wasn't getting a great pass rush before in the last 2 years that Kane was here, but now they are able to rush the passer a lot. Guys coming around the edge like Yanze Pierre and the good linebackers, Luke Betts and Caleb Woodson, another guy on that defensive line, Devin Tompkins, they use in a variety of different ways. Sometimes he lines up as an edge. Sometimes he's right over the center. They're getting so much good pressure up front. That's forcing quarterbacks into tough decisions, and Alabama's very experienced secondary is making them pay so far. One of the guys I love to watch is Bray Hubbard. He is a good safety for the Crimson Tide. Had a pick against Gunnar Stockton last week, and also is really good in run defense. I think he's somebody you're going to see a lot of number 18 on number 18 this Saturday. Hubbard for Alabama on Bishop of Tennessee. If Bishop gets past the line, is able to make some things happen near the first down marker, probably the tackle is going to come from a guy like Bray Hubbard or another safety in Keon Sapp. But this secondary is very, very polished and experienced, and especially no one really throws on Xavien Brown. They've been picking a little bit on DeJohn Lee, who has had his ups and downs so far this season, had the penalty that helped ice the game for Georgia at the end of the game, but we all feel like his best football is still in front of him. So it's a talented defense. They've done a lot of good things this season, but the main difference for this year is they're able to pressure the quarterback at the line of scrimmage and get in the backfield a lot more than they have in the past, and that's leading to more turnovers and interceptions.
0: Obviously, Kalen DeBoer is in year number three there at Tuscaloosa. We understand, you know, the fans, the expectations are Nick Saban, right? That's the way people sort of look at it, because that's the guy he's replacing. But it certainly feels like Kalen's starting to find a little bit more of who he is there, a little bit more of the comfortability of in the job. And every once in a while, you get to see a different side of Kalen DeBoer, right? Everybody thinks of him as this calm, cool, and collected guy. We've seen him get fired up. He certainly did 2 years ago in Knoxville over a couple of calls in that game in the loss against Tennessee in 2024. But everybody saw him get fired up on the sideline standing out there against Georgia as well, and that loss to the Bulldogs. Have you seen Kalen DeBoer get more comfortable in this role at Alabama as well, knowing the shoes he was trying to fill in and obviously the pressure that comes with that there at Alabama?
1: Yeah, I think he's really honestly been comfortable from day one. I think just the kind of outside world is going to see it a lot more, and especially, you know, when the cameras pick him up being so fired up on the sidelines. But, I mean, behind closed doors, I mean, he has been all business ever since January 13th, 12th, whatever it was when he got here in 2024. He is very calm and very kind of stoic at times, but very self-assured and not in a cocky way. I think that's something that all these players, when I interview them, my shows down here, they all love that about him, is that he's very consistent. They know what they're going to get from him every single time, and it's a willingness to do the right things and to make the winning plays. He always talks about, you know, winners win because that's what winners do. So he embodies that all the time, and I think now the fans are going to see it a lot more, and it was interesting, even in the midst of a loss, even in everything that's going on in today's college football world, Alabama fans were thrilled to see him get upset at the referees for a couple of calls. They were thrilled to see him hold DeJohn Lee accountable for that penalty that really iced the game for Georgia. Didn't win the game, but it made sure that Georgia got a fresh set of downs to run out the clock after Alabama's defense was getting close to a stop. So we're seeing some really good things from this program. And this, honestly, guys, has really felt like, in so many ways, the first year where it's truly his team. There are still a handful of Saban players that are around, but he had to adapt what he wanted to do so much the last 2 years. But now this is so much more of his system, his personnel, his coaching staff, and I think we're seeing the good results as a result of that.
0: Third Saturday in October, we all understand the history, the ramifications of this kind of game, and now this year they also turn back the page as they go to the home uniforms for both teams, as Tennessee will obviously be wearing orange in Neyland Stadium on Saturday, but also Alabama will be wearing crimson. They'll do the same thing next year there in Bryant-Denny in Tuscaloosa. Roger, obviously, is a Tennessee grad and the guy that grew up a Tennessee fan. I know that obviously this series means a lot to you because of your relationship now with it from both sides, but certainly as I've talked to a number of different people this week, Mike Keith, Brent Hubbs yesterday on the show, Heath Shooter tomorrow. This fact that they're going sort of back to what happened years ago in this series when both teams wore home uniforms feels special for this year and next in this series.
1: Yeah, it really does. And it matches my dad and I. My dad's listening up in Kingsport. He's going to be wearing orange. I'm going to be wearing crimson. So we get to match on the field what it's like at the Hoover House these days. It's special. Look, this to me is the biggest rivalry in the SEC. And sometimes Alabama fans will roll their eyes when they hear that down here. But a lot of them actually agree with me because I think people do talk about the Iron Bowl being this huge rivalry. And sure, it's had great implications before. But I got to be honest with you. Alabama fans do not talk about Auburn all year round. They talk about Tennessee. When it gets to Tennessee Hate Week, they always post a lot of pictures. They are very unflattering photos that's still on social media. They all are just dying to have that selfie of themselves in Neyland Stadium smoking a cigar. To me, it's a bigger deal than the Auburn game. People, again, just kind of discard Auburn, look down on them as a little brother. Alabama's about championships. Auburn's all about beating Alabama. This is really the rivalry that built SEC football in the 30s. So it's cool that we get back to a tradition like this with both teams wearing their home jerseys. I wish it would happen more, even though I like Alabama's white jerseys. I think this is a very cool thing, and I'm very excited that Danny White was able to work together with Greg Byrne, the director of athletics at Alabama, and come up with a plan to have it back-to-back years. It's going to be really special. My only issue is now it's like, all right, once we see it, I don't think these fans are ever going to accept the other team's white jerseys again. They're going to demand it each and every time these teams match up.
0: Yeah, we've obviously seen it for years in the USC-UCLA rivalry out there in Los Angeles, whether it's at the Coliseum or the Rose Bowl. It's beautiful. This will be the same way, I think, for this year and next, and hopefully, like you say, maybe even the years after that. I know it's a two-year deal right now, but we'll see if they're able to get that taken care of for it to continue after that as well. Hey, Roger, before I let you go, a couple weeks ago, I was talking to Jerry Christian, head coach there, your alma mater at Dobbins Bennett, and Joey and I were talking. He said, hey, now since I've done the show the last couple of years, do you still have the guys from the other SEC schools on the week of the Tennessee games? And I go, yeah, most of the time. And he goes, you know the guy at Alabama that a part of their network is a guy from Kingsport. I said, yeah, Roger, we've had him on a few times. He goes, I had him in class. And I said, okay. And he went, I asked him one day what he wanted to do for a living. And I said, all right, what'd he say? He goes, he wanted to be the Chicago Cubs broadcaster. And Joey was like, I didn't understand it. That's one job. He goes, only one person gets to be the Chicago Cubs broadcast. Right. I'm like, well, that's not true. Two guys get to do it. You get to be TV, radio. You can be either one, right? John Shambi or Pat Hughes. And Joey's like, I didn't understand why he's only boxed himself into one job. I know that's not the job you have, Roger, but still, I know you're a massive Cubs fan. I know you and Kyle had Chip Carey on your podcast a few years ago, and you guys were doing that podcast there as well. But hey, it was a funny story there talking to Jerry Christian back to your days. There's a student at Dobbins Bennett about your dreams and

0: Christmas was done, and, you know, I didn't have many friends in high school, so I just read books about the Cubs constantly. So, yeah, that's what he saw, and that was the spark of all of it. But it's funny, yeah, I'm so thrilled that he's getting to lead Dobbins Bennett, and I've had a long kind of winding road, and, yeah, it is only one job up here in Chicago, so I never even – I thought I'd be in Knoxville for the rest of my life.
1: Yeah.
0: But, no, I ended up working for Alabama. It's just funny how the business works out, and that shows you that back in 2005, Joey Christian knew maybe my path would look a little different than I knew my path would look. But, man, he's such a great guy, and I love the fact that he's leading Dobbins Bennett football. And I keep up with you guys and Dobbins Bennett all the time. I'm watching those games on YouTube constantly. You know, I really take a lot of pride in Dobbins Bennett, and especially Dobbins Bennett football. So that's cool that he's keeping the tradition going. I love DB football.
1: Certainly so, and I've got a bye week this week there for the Indians, but I'll be back at it again next week against Beard, and then obviously in a couple weeks get the big game against Science Hill that's going to decide a one seed there in Region 1-6A, as it always feels like it always does there between the Hilltoppers and the Indians. And obviously a big game coming up this weekend in Knoxville, the third Saturday in October. We understand the history, the ramifications of it, but just a big game this year as well. Both teams already one loss. Somebody's leaving with the second loss that puts you obviously behind the eight ball, not only in the SEC, but also in the college football playoff conversation as well. And Roger, thanks so much for the time, as always, man, for getting us set for Alabama on this game week against Tennessee. And I certainly appreciate the time. Safe travels this weekend up to Knoxville. And I certainly appreciate you joining us here this morning on the Morning Monster.
0: No, thank you guys for having me on. Again, it means a lot to be back on the radio in the Tri-Cities. You guys do a fantastic job covering not just our local sports, but Tennessee as well. And thank you for the opportunity. Look forward to catching up with you guys again.
1: Thanks, Roger. Appreciate you. Roger Hoover, Crimson Tide Sports Network, joining us here on the Steve Huff Plumbing, Heating, and Air phone line. 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Yeah, I was backing up the DB Coach Show a few weeks ago, and we were in a commercial break, and Joey yelled and went, "Jacob!" And I said, "Joey." And he goes, "You still have those guys on from the other SEC schools?" Because obviously Bobby had done that for years. And I said, "Some weeks." I said, "Just depends, right?" Let's be honest, folks. It depends on if somebody answers an email or not.
2: Right.
1: Let's put all the cards on the table, okay?
2: Sometimes they're stepping out of the shower and just don't have time for us.
1: For some former Alabama broadcaster, right? And I go, just depends, you know, for them. And like last week, I spoke with Andy Burcham, Andy Burcham, the Auburn guy, and he was willing to do it. Time just was not allowing him to do so. He was busy in the mornings. We weren't able to get Andy on. Andy is usually a pretty nice guy, usually will help us out, but it's just timing-wise didn't work out. Other guys sometimes just don't hear from, so it just depends. I said, but yeah, we usually have him on. He goes, well, you know the guy at Alabama, one of their guys, not Chris Stewart, he's the play-by-play guy, but one of the guys on the broadcast is from Kingsport. I said, oh, yeah, we know Roger. We've had Roger on a few times over the years. And he went, well, let me tell you a story. And I said, all right. So that was the story of Roger Hoover in Joey Christian's class at Dobbins Bennett High School, but always happy to have Roger on. Does a great job there with Chris Stewart and Tyler Watson, the gang there at Crimson Tide Sports Network. And they will obviously be on the road this weekend in Knoxville at Neyland Stadium for a big one there between Alabama and Tennessee. What do you think, before let's go to birthday? What do you think about the jerseys, home jerseys?
2: I think it's fine.
1: Yeah.
2: I think that'll be neat. I've always thought that if the jersey colors were different enough, I've always thought you ought to be able to do it however you want to. So I think that'll look neat.
1: The SEC instituted the rule against it in the early 70s. That's why it went away. Mm. Was the SEC put in a rule and said, no, somebody has to wear white. Mm-hmm. Doesn't always have to be the home team if you're LSU.
2: The home team gets to decide if I understand correctly.
1: And so, you know, it can vary, but still, somebody has to wear white. They had to go through a long process, from what I understand, of getting the SEC to approve this. And so they've gotten it approved for 2 years. They're going to do it this year in Knoxville, next year in Tuscaloosa, and then we'll see what happens after 2027. It's one of those to where I like it, but I don't feel like I need to see it in every game. Like in
2: not in every game.
1: Games,
2: it'll be nice. It'll be it'll be neat for this game. Yeah. This is the big game on their schedule. Yeah.
1: I think it'd be cool in Texas, Oklahoma. I think it'd be cool in Florida, Georgia.
2: Yeah.
1: I don't know if I need to see it when Arkansas and Missouri get together. Mm-hmm. But again, different colors, it could work, I guess, but it wouldn't quite mean the same thing, right? 9:47 on a Thursday. Birthdays are next on 640 the BXSM, the Sports Monster.
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11: Pretty warm this morning, and it's going to be a hot afternoon as we approach 86 degrees with record temperatures for the second day in a row. Meanwhile, for Friday, still warm, about 80 degrees, but we've got a strong cold front coming in Friday evening. That means a quick drop in temperature through Friday evening, and it also means widespread rain moving back into the region. From Storm Team Love Weather, I'm meteorologist Jeremy Eisenhoff.
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13: Somebody's got to do birthdays today, bud.
14: Do you think maybe they draw straws in medical school?
13: Go ahead.
14: All right. Today is, I don't know if you're aware of this or not, Jacob. Today is the 15th. The 15th of October. These, beware, are the Ides of October, in which we find ourselves that if you have a birthday today in the Ides, well, a very happy birthday to you. I could drop some names of some famous folks with whom you share your special day. And as always, we're going to start off in the wide, wide world of music. On to this one. That was a chart topper right there. Real thumper. British-Irish singer-songwriter. He gave us The Lady in Red and Don't Pay the Ferryman. Chris DeBerg is 78 years old today. Happy birthday to Chris DeBerg. How about that? I'm just getting to the good part there.
15: We got to get to the Carpenters.
14: Maybe this should have been the song I was whistling as I wandered by. An American pianist and songwriter. One half of the Carpenter siblings. Richard Carpenter. Just like me. Richard Carpenter is 81 years old. You can hear him back there tinkling on the ivories now. Happy birthday to Richard Carpenter. He's 81. All right, moving on. Oh, is that what that is? Okay, yes. This American actor was in Dear John and Burn Notice and Justified. Jerry Burns is 72 years old today.
15: These are the people you run into at Food Country, right?
14: These are the folks you rub elbows with at the Food Country USA over in Fort Chiswell. Regular average run-of-the-mill celebrities.
15: They got a
14: good deal on those Selena Gomez-flavored Oreos.
15: Oh.
14: If you've ever wanted
15: to. They're already on sale?
14: Didn't try that.
15: Wow.
14: They're on clearance. All right, moving on.
15: The bargain bin?
14: Well, they like to think their whole store is the bargain bin over at Food Country USA, where you'll save like never before. This American celebrity chef.
16: Have a banana. Salami, Tommy. You put the gravy, baby. Everybody eats when they
15: come on.
14: Emeril Lagasse is 67 years old today. By the way, I got to point out, that's the great Cab Calloway,
15: yes,
14: man.
15: It is.
14: What an outstanding tune that is. Emeril Lagasse is 67 years old today. All right, moving along. I wasn't ready for that. This British actor was on The Wire, The Affair, The Crown. Dominic West, we've skipped over one. That's on me. We'll keep on going. Now, the one for whom the music plays, Dominic West, was a cappella, requested to be honored a cappella today.
15: To say.
14: Yeah. This American TV personality was the host of Trading Spaces. Do you remember that show?
15: Yeah.
14: Paige Davis, boy, she was
15: Paige.
14: Very, very good at her program. Paige Davis is 57 years old today.
15: Thank you, Paige.
14: All right, I actually considered letting him come over to a room in my house just so I could go, hey, you seeing anybody? She did. She was. Turns out.
15: What would Buzz ask her? Never mind. Keep going.
14: I perished the thought. This American actor was in Richard Jewell, I, Tonya, Kingdom, Cobra Kai, and Blackbird.
15: Yeah.
14: Paul Walter Hauser is 40 years old today. That's the Beatles you're listening to there, Jacob.
15: Sure is.
14: All right, moving on.
15: Not anymore.
14: A wonderful wide world of sports and a pop quiz for you, Hotshot.
15: I'm ready.
14: This American Major League Baseball Hall of Fame starting pitcher.
15: Okay.
14: Six-time All-Star, three-time World Series champ, the only pitcher to win a World Series game in three different decades, three-time AL Cy Young winner, won 20 games in eight different seasons, one of only a few pitchers that never allowed a grand slam in the majors.
15: Wow. Is that Jim Palmer?
14: Jim Palmer.
15: Wow, I didn't know that.
14: Was a former model for Jockey Underwear.
15: Yeah, I knew that part.
14: Think about being the outstanding player that he was for all those years, and everybody has to say, you know, he was an underwear model. Played for the Baltimore Orioles. Jim Palmer's 81 years old today. Sadly, we've come to the portion of the list where the names contained hereafter.
15: Nothing sad about
14: have entered into the clearing at the end of their path. This American musician was a member of the Jackson 5. Tito Jackson was born on this day. All right. Here we go. This American novelist, for whom Coach Thomas Derp, the coach of the Scorpion track program, a huge fan, Mario Puzo, who wrote The Godfather, Mario Puzo, was born on this day. 1, 2, 3, 4, 5, 6, 7, 8. Seems almost sacrilegious. This American actress and director was one half of Laverne and Shirley. I'm guessing she was Laverne because she had the L's all over her shirts.
15: We hope so.
14: Penny Marshall.
15: Oh, Penny.
14: Penny Marshall was born on this date. Sadly, is no longer with us. And those,
15: thanks, Pam.
14: Well, those are your birthdays for today. If you've got a birthday today, a very happy birthday to you. Do beware, these are, after all, the Ides of October. As we wander towards next Thursday's affair, of course, we want to thank the crack staff, Rad, Reed, Rudy, Russell, Rollo, Ronnie, the Bug, and of course, Alan.
15: Hello, Alan.
14: Without whom none of this would have been necessary in the first place. We will have them in a state of sequesterment in the commissary from now until the Thursday.
15: Mm.
14: But we're going to take care of them. They're going to have NABS, which is part of a contractual obligation to snack on. Loose chicken minis.
15: Ooh.
14: However many of those may be left. Leftover fire pizza. And they'll wash it all down with an ice-cold Busch beer. Won't that be nice? Won't that be lovely? So that's what's going on. We'll do this again on Thursday and we'll, you know, see what happens. One of these days, we'll figure out the formula.
15: Well, with that also being the case for you guys, let's not forget, folks, if you want to go out there and run into Bud this weekend, you can. Bud's going to be hosting a watch party.
14: Rub elbows?
15: Yeah.
14: Yeah, yeah.
15: For the Alabama-Tennessee game.
14: That's right.
15: This Saturday, you know, at the Hooters in Johnson City.
14: I'd nearly forgotten all about it. We're going to be over to Hooters in Johnson City, be there from about 2:30 till about 5-ish, give or take. 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
15: And today's their sweet deal
14: 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Are you kidding?
15: Come on. Go out there and spend your Saturday to watch the game at Hooters and spend some time
14: with
15: Come on,
14: join me. Be nice to see you. We haven't seen each other in a while. I'd love to say hi.
15: There you go. Hey, Heath Shuler tomorrow at 8:10 on the Friday. We'll be back with you in the Morning Monster tomorrow. No Dobbs, but a coach show tonight due to them being on their bye week. It's the Seahawks and the Broncos on Thursday Night Football tonight as well on 640 the BXSM, the Sports Monster.
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18: Last night's preseason win over the Phoenix Suns, San Antonio Spurs head coach Mitch Johnson gave us a sneak peek of what's to come this season by playing a three-guard lineup with Stephon Castle, De'Aaron Fox, and Dylan Harper. Harper came off the bench last year, but he was so good in the playoffs, you can't keep him on the bench. And when you add those three guards with Victor Wembanyama, hard to imagine the Spurs not being there at the end this year. I'm Nick Costos.
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11: Pretty warm this morning, and it's going to be a hot afternoon as we approach 86 degrees with record temperatures for the second day in a row. Meanwhile, for Friday, still warm, about 80 degrees, but we've got a strong cold front coming in Friday evening. That means a quick drop in temperature through Friday evening, and it also means widespread rain moving back into the region. From Storm Team Love Weather, I'm meteorologist Jeremy Eisenhoff.
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0: 865-896-9900 on an Image Matters Game Day. Well, hold on. Image Matters Football Thursday. Football but Image Matters, yes. Game Day all day coming up on Saturday as we get ready for the Alabama Crimson Tide to be wearing their crimson and come to Knoxville. That'll be really fun. Orange on crimson. Everybody wearing orange, going nuts. 3:30 right there in Neyland Stadium. 10 o'clock reset time. It's brought to you by just down the street, Gus's World Famous Fried Chicken. I was actually talking to Philip yesterday, letting him know that, hey, don't you just, you know, go ahead and let Miss Amy and Miss Kim know we'll be coming for a Friday and a Saturday. We've turned into a bring it home twice a week family over there. You can too, guys. Circle Park, Tailgate Tennessee, anybody over there on campus, your tailgate, Gus's is a perfect option. Who doesn't like fried chicken and all the sides? Well, nobody. All you got to do is go right there to Gus's World Famous Fried Chicken. I'm actually heading over there after the show today.
1: Most important thing that we will learn today, William Inge has been released from the hospital on Tuesday to start his rehab process after overcoming what he termed a life-threatening illness. He said this, quote, "I want to thank all the staff at UT Medical Center for their amazing care and support. I was released from the hospital on Tuesday, and I have begun my rehab process. I'm getting stronger by the day. My family and I are incredibly grateful to everyone who has reached out, Vol Nation, especially our staff and team. Your love and support during this time has been inspiring. There's nothing like the third Saturday in October, and I'll be our guy's biggest fan this weekend," unquote. So that from William Inge, great news for him, having been released from the hospital. We got the update from On3 earlier. Pete Nakos and Chris Lowe reporting that George McIntyre will be Tennessee's starting quarterback this week. That brings up this question, Eric, that we'll talk about at length coming up here in just a moment. I still believe that this staff thinks that when healthy, Faizon Brannon gives them the best chance to win. I know there are people in the text box that disagree with that. We're gonna go through some of those comments and some of those thoughts here in a moment. But my question for you is this. He's not coming back this week. Do you try to get him back for next week in a trip to South Carolina? Or do you say, we're going to give you till the off week to get that shoulder not just better, but right? We'll see. So that's why I want to have the discussion when we come here in just a moment as we go through the reset. Because I think there are valid questions on both sides, particularly with the trip to South Carolina. That is, I would pick Tennessee if they were playing this weekend. I don't think it's a Tennessee runaway. South Carolina's looked really good in a couple of games, and they've looked really not so good in a bunch of other games.
0: They've started pretty fast. They just can't keep a lead, and they give it up, and then they finally did win a ball game. Big win.
1: If you have a Alabama joke, insult, whatever, we want it, 865-896-9900. We're going to read a bunch of those as we go along this hour because it's Alabama Hate Week. I have friends down in Alabama that call it Tennessee Hate Week, and they're posting them all online. We're gonna read as many as we can that are family radio friendly.
0: Absolutely.
1: But if you send us some that aren't family radio friendly, Eric and I are gonna read them and we're probably gonna.
0: Yeah, there's one of these jokes. I found a bunch online. There's one. Some of them are pretty good.
1: Yeah.
0: And some of them are just classics, and you just put Alabama in there. But you know what?
1: Sure.
0: They're still funny. They're funny this week on a Thursday before we play them. All right, so where are we starting here, quarterback?
1: I also have the one from last year. We'll play Florida, Alabama, or Georgia as well. And upset of the week, we have Charlie's pick. You and I will pick as well. I'll start here. Last year, somebody told me I sounded like a jerk for being so smug and condescending to Alabama fans, and everyone else for that matter. And then I had to add, for you Alabama fans, condescending means I'm talking down to you. Yeah. So, you know.
0: That's an organic one.
1: That
0: actually just happened.
1: I had it in here from last year because it was my favorite.
0: Nice.
1: In any event, let's talk quarterbacks for a second before we get into some of the having fun. George McIntyre is going to start on Saturday, according to Chris Lowe and Pete Nakos of On3. Faizon Brannon had the shoulder injury against Texas, tried to tough it out, tried to play against Auburn, didn't go well. Was gun-shy. I don't think he felt like he could make some of the throws downfield. He made the downfield throw in the fourth quarter against Texas, but as you've pointed out many times when dealing with injuries, that was before the adrenaline wore off and you figure out exactly how hurt you are. So I ask you this. If this staff believes that he gives Tennessee the best chance to win when healthy. Now you are in a situation where he's not going to start against Alabama. You have South Carolina next week, and then you have an off week. If their big picture plan is that he gives Tennessee the best chance to win when healthy, do you say internally, not externally, but internally, take this week unless there's an emergency, take next week unless there's an emergency, let's get this thing right through the off week, and then go try to win a very difficult stretch of games that includes Texas A&M, Kentucky, Vanderbilt, and LSU.
0: That sounds great.
1: Okay.
0: That sounds...
1: That's why I'm asking
0: that
1: you the
0: sounds,
1: question.
0: That sounds ideal, but I would start with multiple things.
1: Okay.
0: My question for any Tennessee fan out there who says, quote, George gives us the best chance to win. Mm-hmm. I would say to the staff, if I was in the staff meeting and they said Faison gives us the best chance to win, mm-hmm. I would say to the to everybody, how on earth do you know that? Mm-hmm. You might think that. You might think it because he went 8 for 10 for 86 yards mm-hmm. against Auburn. You might think it because he threw for 247. You might think it because you watched Faison beat him at, you know, staff. You might think it because you've watched George turn the ball over in training camp a lot, and then you watched him turn it over three times. And so you might be going, yeah, George gives us a better chance to throw for 280. He also gives us a better chance to throw one or two touchdowns and like three picks and fumble the ball. And so that one's going to get us beat. So, like, if it's mm-hmm. Faison gives us the best chance to win, I understand that because the defense is going to keep you in every game you play.
1: Right.
0: The only thing you can't do is turn football over. So that's why when once Faison threw the pick against Auburn and they already knew he was hurt and he wasn't practicing and he was kind of sucking before that, it was an easy pull and put George in. And since then, George did everything he was supposed to do against Auburn, and he did some nice things against Arkansas, but also reproved to the staff, we've got to take care of the ball, dude. Mm-hmm. That we can't do that. Like, everyone's like, oh, did you see that throw? And did you see that throw? And you know what the staff sees? Two picks and a fumble that are on the quarterback. That's what Heupel's looking at. So if Heupel said Faison gives us the best chance to win, I guess I would expect his answer to be, I know he'll take care of the ball. He'll take a couple sacks and this, that, and the other, but he's not just going to throw the ball to the other team. And fans hate it because it looks boring. And here's why Josh has not done a great job with this. He's the one saying publicly, we need Faison to pull Halsley. We need Faison to pull the trigger. And they do. And George does do that. But if you want any of the guys or turn the football over, we're not going to win. Mm-hmm. So it's like, I don't know how you can say after Furman, Georgia Tech, and Kennesaw State, and then two rough outings that weren't all his fault, but two rough outings in Texas and Auburn, I don't know how you can say Faison gives us a better chance than George. George hadn't had to play anybody yet. He handed the ball off for basically an entire half, threw the ball five times against Auburn, and played the worst team in the conference, and turned it over three times. So although I would start George on Saturday, because I think Faison's banged up, and I'm going to coach the crap out of him to not do that. Mm-hmm. I don't know how anyone can actually football analytically say either one gives us a better chance to win. I don't get that.
1: So what we see a lot, and there are a ton of these comments in the text box.
0: Oh, I bet it's going to flood.
1: So here's the thing that I see and hear most often, and I want you to address it. At least he throws the ball. He throws the ball downfield. He's willing to do it. Because, as you mentioned, that's been Josh Heupel's biggest criticism. I don't think in those first three games that was a problem. He looked gun-shy against Texas.
0: Anybody would have. It would have been a terrible day for anybody. George in that same game probably does just as bad.
1: And that was one thing that George struggled with in training camp was seeing the field well and finding the open guy. That's one reason why Faison got the job. Now, Faison's doing that same thing, but was doing it against Texas. And then is doing it against Auburn when I don't think he was confident that he was going to make some of the throws with his shoulder.
0: If George wasn't turning it over, then I would agree with the people that say, hey, he's going to let it fly.
1: Right.
0: We have a top 10 defense. If we had Tim Banks here still and last year's defense, then I would 1 million percent be the guy going, I'm sorry, but like, taking an unnecessary sack or missing an open third and four read and us having to punt ain't scoring 40 today, and we need 40.
1: Right.
0: So you got to put the slinger out there that's going to chuck it all over the place. By the way, that's not George, by the way. That's not. That's just, he just did it more than Faison. Mm-hmm. Neither one of them gets a gunslinger tab for me.
1: Right.
0: They're not running around, spinning out of the pocket, running across their body, throwing the ball down. They're not doing that. They're throwing the ball down the field, George too, when it's a called throw down the field. They're not calling this pass play with this deep post over the top. You know, even the one Faison threw to Mike Matthews, remember that one?
1: Mm-hmm.
0: That's just a called quarters beater. You call it, you see the safety squat, you drop back, you stick your foot in the ground, and you throw the post. It's not like, hey, we have these five guys on routes. Oh, it's cover two. Oh, I'm working this side. Oh, and the guy squatted. I'm taking my shot deep. That's a gunslinger. That's not what freshmen do. That's not what first-time players do. Like, the whole, this whole thing has gotten blown so out of proportion that Faison can't read a defense and George is a gunslinger. No, not true. Also, we got a top 10 defense. Don't gunsling.
1: Yeah.
0: Throw the ball to running back. Like, George has done a good job of that. Throw the ball to running back. Just because we call a deep shot doesn't mean you throw it, because the only thing we can't do is throw the ball to free safety. A punt with our 27-year-old and our defense, number two, running out on that field, I feel good about it. Mm-hmm. Now, if we were to get in the game, games change. You get in the game, and Keelan Russell's torching us, that changes things.
1: Right.
0: And I hope that doesn't happen, because I don't wish that on George or Faison, especially if he has to go in after being hurt and hardly practicing. That's like setting him up to fail. But George is healthy. He's playing pretty good. There's just that little turnover thing. That little turnover thing is like, I don't know, like 99% of the job. And that 1%, he's doing good at all the other stuff. You cannot turn the football over. And I know they're telling him that, and they want it. So all you fans that want him to just go out there and be the gunslinger and sling it, yeah, that's great if it's to us. Pulling the trigger really to
1: game.
0: Them.
1: His game is not.
0: That's not. That's not what he's doing. And it's not what he's doing. And it's like the whole thing is like, I think everyone's positive. George is going to go throw for another 250 yards, clean up the turnovers, and, you know, throw three touchdowns and be a hero. Guys, I hope that happens. Mm-hmm. If that is the ask, I will not be gambling on Saturday. That's not a fair ask for him either.
1: Right.
0: Hey, young guy. We're going to go put you against a top 10 defense and a top 10 football team and make you throw it 38 times, and we're slinging it all over the yard.
1: Right.
0: And by the way, you're going to be under pressure probably a decent amount, too.
1: Right.
0: I hope we don't have to make any of our guys do that. Even you, Staub. I hope you don't have to do that either.
1: Oh, yeah, he's still on the team.
0: I hope you don't have to do that either. Hope we can run the football, play good defense, and then throw our called shots, take care of the ball, and win 24-21.
1: Right.
0: That's the ass. That's not a gunslinger day. That's a take care of the football and manage the game day.
1: So that kind of took me to the question I was going to ask next, but we'll unpack it a little bit more when we return. What is, now that we know it's his game, and she said many people assumed, because I think Faison had a long road to prove that he was back enough to start against Alabama. What does he now have to do today? Or what does he now have to do on Saturday to win the game for Tennessee, or not lose the game for Tennessee? Because that very well may be your answer. We'll unpack that.
0: Probably going to have to do both.
1: We'll unpack that when we come back. 865-896-9900. Some of your thoughts from the text box as well. When we return, live from Image Matters, technology you need, the people you trust, it is an Image Matters football.
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0: All right, Brian, talking quarterbacks.
1: But first, we're tied to some scores. All over the cue to call it our Ted Russell Ford Score a Ford contest. Good morning. Thanks for listening. In just a second, I'm going to ask you for your score prediction for Tennessee and Alabama on Saturday. 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And Andy White will just hand you the keys to it. 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
2: I got Tennessee 30-24.
1: 30-24. 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Good luck to you. We'll, and like I said, I'll come take the picture when Andy hands you the keys. If you're our winner, good luck to you. We'll be cheering for your score if it's the one chosen.
2: Well, thank you. I appreciate it.
1: And that's how we play. Score Ford. Thanks to Ted Russell Ford.
0: I like it.
1: All right.
0: 30 seems like more than I think we're going to get, but that's okay. That'd be awesome.
1: Well, maybe you get a...
0: Give me all that.
1: Pick six to add to it.
0: A realist.
1: Okay.
0: Hope I'm proved wrong.
1: Couple of counterpoints from the text box to what you said. McIntyre has one more turnover than Faison. You make it sound like so many more.
0: Well, reps played, ball turned over. I mean, you turn the ball over three times in one game, you're in jeopardy losing the game. It's not about throwing a pick.
1: And you're talking about in the Arkansas game as well, which statistically not as good of a defense as what he's faced, but also you're talking Kennesaw State and Furman.
0: Yeah, like I guess That's why I said what I said. Now people need to hear this. Mm-hmm. You can't tell me George is definitely the guy, and you can't tell me Faison's definitely the guy. You can't tell me George is not, and you can't tell me Faison's not. I mean, Faison played the entire game against Texas, and I get it, George didn't, but I'm telling you, my opinion is George would have had just as bad of a day, and hopefully we would have only lost by three. Mm-hmm. Turning the ball over a lot that day would have been a real big problem. So it's about the in the game. In one game, you can't do that. Mm-hmm. If George throws, two touchdowns and a pick,
1: right,
0: and that's it, and then all the good, okay. But if you throw one touchdown and then you have three turnovers, and you don't run the football, and your team's just real average on third down because of that, that's not winning. Auburn's not good, and Arkansas is terrible. Mm-hmm. Just like you could say Georgia Tech's not good, and Furman and Kennesaw State are terrible. Mm-hmm. So we had one. We played one game where you would have been able to actually judge it. Well, you couldn't. Mm-hmm. You can't tell me. That's why I said I don't know that Faison's the guy. I don't know that he's not the guy. I don't know that George is. I don't know that George isn't. I mean, six of the sacks were on the quarterback in the Texas game. Mm-hmm. But the 10 hits before that happened and him getting hurt early, it's not. I mean, there's a reason they put him back in the game. You don't think Josh Heupel wanted to beat the number one team in the country?
1: Yeah.
0: You don't think he did?
1: And he had to throw to the end zone to do that. Because of Faison Brandon, some in spite of it.
0: Yeah, I mean, that's just they didn't even have to blitz, dude. Their four-down linemen ruined our entire day. Our offensive line was the main conversation after that.
1: It was.
0: But, like, I guess it's like he's King George because he went 8-for-10 against Auburn and then beat the worst team in the conference that had been losing their conference or Power Four games by, like, 30 mm-hmm. Or more. And we beat him by a touchdown late running the football, and he gets a crown?
1: Yeah.
0: He gets a game ball? What are we doing?
1: Yeah.
0: I don't know that he's not going to do great on Saturday. It wouldn't surprise me if he doesn't. If Faison's 100% healthy, he never got hurt. I don't know how he would play. I like the anointing of people for non-anointing reasons. Isn't this game the game that matters mm-hmm. to everybody? I know my father-in-law says right now. Yeah. This game is the one. If you want to be King George, different than Auburn, where I would like literally everybody, like we ran the 220 yards and three touchdowns from Deshaun Bishop. Didn't turn it over, though. And guess what? We won.
1: Won the game.
0: Okay. Good job. That's why I got on here afterwards and said you did exactly what they asked you to do, dude.
1: Right.
0: That's why it's 3rd and 9 and they're throwing screens. They're not asking you to do anything, so don't try to be a hero. You know, and against Arkansas, he did a lot of good things. But he turned the ball over 3 times and we won by 7. So then you go, okay, buddy, hold on.
1: Right.
0: We can't do that.
1: Right.
0: Okay? We cannot do that. Like, part of this playing conservative and playing great defense thing is also that we're not going to turn the football over and we're going to win that way. This game's different.
1: Mm-hmm.
0: the Alabama, this is a top 10 football team coming in with top 20 pick a metric on both sides of the ball.
1: Right.
0: They're really, really good. Top to bottom as a football team, this is the best team we've played, not Texas. Their D-line's not as good. Their defense overall is not quite as good. But as a football team, this is the hardest test we've had.
1: Mm-hmm.
0: So my answer is, okay, George is the quarterback to start the game on Saturday. If you want to finish the game and you want to be the quarterback moving forward, and like apparently half the people listening right now, wear your King George crown. Find a way to help your team win the game.
1: Mm-hmm.
0: There is no stat that you look at in this one, short of like, the, you know, I mean, obviously anything could happen, but, you know, if their quarterback gets hurt and they score 7 points and he turns it over three times, but we kick a field goal and win, I probably would be like, hey, good job, but dude, come on, like, what, you're like, thank you, defense. But I think in this game, if George wants to be King George and everyone that loves him for Auburn and Arkansas wants him to just be the guy, go help your team find a way to win, and definitely don't be the reason the team loses. Austin, that's how you keep the job.
1: Austin asks this. So we say G-Mac is starting because Faizad is hurt or because he's taken the job. I would
0: hurt.
1: Say, yeah, I think that's all the information we have is that he is starting because Faizad Brandon, to be able to reclaim his starting job, has to be able to be healthy enough to practice, and also to be healthy enough to practice enough to correct the issues that he was having before he left the Texas game and before he left the Auburn game. Because it's not just being healthy enough to play, it's also being healthy enough to go and prepare to play and get better for your next opponent.
0: This is why we spent 30 minutes on this yesterday, because I don't think this has been handled well. Everyone watching it went, oh, Faizad's sucking. Time for G-Mac.
1: Mm-hmm.
0: But he probably shouldn't have been out there playing, but I don't blame him, Heupel, for putting him out there. That's why I gave all those stories yesterday about how I would have handled it the exact same way. But people didn't know the extent of Faizad's throwing shoulder injury. I didn't until Auburn game. Literally the game. So, like, because that was kept from everybody, and then, you know, you go into the ball game, and then George helps you win, and then Faizad's still not even practicing, and you go play the worst team in the conference, and you get a win. Like, I guess I'm saying I would start George. I also, if Faizad was able to go, would have him ready to go, because this is not anyone's ball. No one is the starting quarterback. There's a guy that gets to play first, and he has to play well to keep being that guy. And so far, anybody that says George has proven that he's the starting quarterback, I would say, no, he hasn't.
1: Mm-hmm.
0: And I would say, well, they'd say, well, they did Faizad? No. He was the guy playing. And yeah, he was also banged up. But, like, doesn't matter. He wasn't playing good enough. Even if he would have been 100% healthy in that Auburn game, if he played exactly the way he did and then threw that pick, G-Mac's going in.
1: Mm-hmm.
0: No one has earned the forever my ball until I transfer or go pro. Mm-hmm. They're nowhere near it. So I don't know why everybody struggles with that so much. Maybe that's a me thing.
1: And as several people point out correctly, Staley had the big third down drop against Arkansas and the illegal touching on the great deep throw that was completed. That would have put McIntyre's stats a little higher. I think the coaching staff in their evaluation of him is giving him credit for those things.
0: Good read, good throw. Yeah.
1: Both cases. It also doesn't completely overcome the turnovers part. It's all part of it.
0: If he cleans that up, mm-hmm. if he just doesn't turn it over, and this is why. See, like, no one goes to training camp.
1: Mm-hmm.
0: I only saw six of them.
1: Right.
0: They see every single snap they take. So the coaching staff, people like me that go over there, have seen George turned the ball over too much in practice and in camp. So when it happens in a game, you go, well, that's been his, we got to fix this.
1: Mm-hmm.
0: But we're in October and this was happening to start August.
1: Mm-hmm.
0: So, like, I get it. Fans see, well, he only, you know, threw that pick and that one wasn't his fault because he got hit. Like, if that's what you want to believe, that's fine. I'm telling you that the interceptions and the fumble were on the quarterback, just like a bunch of them were when I played. They weren't on anybody else. Sure, there was a couple where a guy ran the wrong route or I threw the ball to Tony and Tony knocked it in the air and the guy picked it off. I mean, sure, there's a few of those. Most of them, bad plays, were double minuses on me. Are we so soft as people now that we can't say when the quarterback comes in and he turns the ball over three times that those three turnovers are on the quarterback, but we can give him credit for throwing a flat route to a guy wide open in the end zone? What a throw! Mm-hmm. I was saying the same thing. Like, what did we say when Faison threw that first touchdown? Remember when Ethan Davis was still playing? Mm-hmm. Threw the ball like 2 yards behind him into the end zone. And we all went, hey, touchdown, film study. That's incomplete or picked off for the rest of the year.
1: We talked about
0: and
1: that.
0: And we said that. Yeah. But I don't think people hear that. I think they're just so obsessed with George and putting him on such a pedestal that it's like wild to me. I hope he throws 3 touchdowns and throws for 300 yards and doesn't do anything wrong and goes and beats a top 10 Alabama team at home. He'll be like, then you know what I'll get on here and say? Fix the turnover problem. And you know what? That's his ball until he loses it. And I guess if he plays terrible, or gets hurt. But then there is no more after Saturday. If he goes and balls out and beats Bama, now if we run for 250 yards and Bishop goes nuts again and he just takes care of the football, go see, look, we can win with that.
1: Yep.
0: But that doesn't make you the starter forever.
1: All right, we'll come back. 865-896-9900. We're way over for this segment. We'll try to catch up next segment. Some of your thoughts, some of your funny Alabama one-liners when we return as well as we return here to Image Matters on the Eric Haines Show.
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9: Noon as we approach 86 degrees with record temperatures for the second day in a row. Meanwhile, for Friday, still warm, about 80 degrees, but we've got a strong cold front coming in Friday evening. That means a quick drop in temperature through Friday evening, and it also means widespread rain moving back into the region. From Storm Team Love Weather, I'm meteorologist Jeremy Eisenhoff.
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0: Thursday live here on Sutherland Avenue. Wouldn't it be interesting, Brian? Mm-hmm. You know, Texas beats us 20-17 at home.
1: Yeah.
0: And Georgia beats, you know, another top ranked on ranked matchup. Georgia beats Alabama 20-17. Mm-hmm. What if this score is destined to be 20-17?
1: Then
0: I like our chances.
1: Yeah, I think if you tell me that you're holding Alabama to less than 24 points, I think you have a good chance to go win the game. Because Agreed. That means your defense is playing well. Your defense is going to put your offense in spots where they perhaps have a short field or are one big play away from taking a lead. That's how these games between these two teams typically go. And that's, I think, what you need to have here to win this game on Saturday.
0: I think where people like me that are you know, doing the let them play, let them see how they do. Neither one's got it, so don't give them anything. Like, let's see what they do, see how George does. The thing that I'm struggling with is, you watching that game last week, did you see the throws that Gunnar and the plays Gunnar Stockton was having to make in the second half of that game?
1: Yeah.
0: Against this Alabama defense?
1: Yeah.
0: I mean, like, inch windows, double covered, and no one else is open. Dime, dime, dime, down the field, down the field, down the field, moving a safety, seam route. And I went, that's a good senior quarterback. Mm-hmm. And that's the only way they got down to get a, you know, they're getting a field goal out of this right. bad boy. That's where people like me go, I mean, that could be George someday, and that could be Faison someday. That seems like a lot.
1: It's
0: like
1: not either of them today.
0: Implanting one of any of the guys on our roster right now, if we had Joey Aguilar back, I might be going, Maybe. Joey, you can make those throws.
1: Yeah.
0: But like that, if that's how you have to drive the football down the field late in the game against Alabama here, that seems like a lot to ask a first or second year player that really hadn't played that much football. That's especially, by the way, when we're going into the game kind of struggling consistency-wise throwing the football.
1: Chris says, you should re-listen to yourself and see how much hate you're giving to King George. It's incredible you're creating nicknames for him to make fun of us.
0: Oh, I'm not.
1: No.
0: Read
1: no.
0: the internet, dude.
1: Hold. The thing that we're doing is trying to evaluate him for what he has done. And I think the reaction to what he has done from fans is a little over the top for what it's been. Also, I think the reaction from some fans towards Faison Brandon for not throwing the ball and not seeing open receivers is a little overblown. But there is validity to both. But I think, Eric, what you're saying and what I feel is that neither of them have played to the level on the field where they are automatically the guy. Now, I think this staff still feels, based on what they've seen, that when both are healthy, that Faison gives Tennessee the better opportunity to win. Faison is not healthy. In their eyes, it appears he has not practiced enough this week to give Tennessee a better chance to win. They're starting George McIntyre. you know what? If George McIntyre goes on Saturday and throws for four or five touchdowns against Alabama, then
0: be a legend.
1: Then I'll put the crowd on him myself.
0: I'm just saying pump the brakes.
1: Yeah.
0: Pump the brakes.
1: On either of

0: Well, the pocket collapses. It doesn't matter who's the QB. That's what I was saying about Texas. And a lot of the early Auburn game was everyone's mad at the quarterback for the time the pocket was clean and the guy was open. And I get that. You know, sure. Heupel, you know, you're frustrated with that. I was too. You're like, man, you got to see it and you got to get the ball out, dude. Mm-hmm. But there's just as many times where you're doing max-ish protection and you got two or three guys running routes and you got six or seven guys covering them and you're under duress. Mm-hmm. I mean, watch an NFL game on Sunday. I don't care if you're Josh Allen. You're not having a good day when that happens. So, like, Logan, you're right, man. And when you have young quarterbacks, go watch the T documentary, you know, new starter, not young, new starter.
1: Right.
0: And how they struggled a lot in the passing game and on offense. And everyone else from Fulmer, Cut, name player, whoever, you know, in their development leading up to that, name anyone, Randy Sanders calling the plays, that didn't put more emphasis on how everybody needs to be good around them. Mm-hmm. Like, for George to win on Saturday, we need probably to talk less about George, Logan, and talk about everyone else on the football team. The defense needs to help the young quarterback win. The offensive line needs to not get pushed around.
1: Yes.
0: We need to be able to run the football and have third and three play calls where we can do whatever we want. Not third and 12 where where Heupel has to go, do I want to drop him back and read this crazy coverage we're about to get? Or do I want to just punt and play defense? Because that's what we thought against Arkansas several times in the Auburn game in that second half. If you're not looking at third and 10 going, they're going to be in this and we're going to call this and I know he's going to see it and we're going to dice him up. If that's not the – and that's where, like, people second guess the play call. But the play call has to happen in, like, microseconds. So you either trust them or you don't. You either trust your O-line or you don't. So, like, this game is, George is going to get the ball. Going to play Alabama. Period. End of thought, actually. Just don't turn it up. Everybody else around him needs to play good. We need to get open at receiver. We need to make some guys miss. Watch these other games that are happening. These guys catching the ball, toe-tapping, stepping back, and boom, 30-yard gain. We need other guys to play well around George, or it's going to be tough. I don't think it's fair to put it all on him.
1: All right, when we return, we will have some fun. Some of your comments on Tennessee and Alabama. When we return next, live from Image Matters, the technology you need, the people you trust. That's right.
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12: Let's have some fun. Brian Rice live here at Image Matters before we get Bob on to have a little more fun and play Florida, Alabama, or Georgia. Brian, how many Alabama football players does it take to screw in a light bulb?
13: How's about many?
12: Zero. That is a sophomore course.
13: Ow.
12: At Alabama. Do you know how to break an Alabama fan's finger?
13: How's that?
12: You punch him in the nose.
13: Wow. Jeff says, white birds fly upside down across Tuscaloosa. Because there's nothing down there worth crapping on. Love that. Brian says, I heard the University of Alabama will give anyone a degree who drives through campus. That's not true. You have to come to a complete stop first.
12: Okay, Brian, an Alabama fan, an Auburn fan, a Georgia fan, and a Tennessee fan are all climbing a mountain, arguing about who cares about their team the most.
13: Okay.
12: The Auburn fan insists that he's the most loyal. He says, this is for Auburn. War Eagle jumps off the mountain.
13: Mm-hmm.
12: The Georgia fan, not to be outdone, this is for Georgia. Go Dogs, jumps off the mountain.
13: Mm-hmm.
12: And, of course, the Tennessee fan runs out, said, this is for Tennessee,
13: mm-hmm.
12: pushes the Alabama fan off and says, go Vols, and walks back home.
13: Remember, Alabama degrees are the same one that they gave to Forrest Gump. It's the best part of the movie.
12: What does the average Alabama football player get on their SATs?
13: Drool.
12: Yeah. Nice. You got that one.
13: Yeah.
12: A lot of these are old. It's sad that their school library burned down. It's even sadder that half the books hadn't been colored in yet.
13: Todd has one that said he actually made it on the air on WIMZ with this one back in the 80s on Phil's show with Colvin Idle.
12: Phil Williams?
13: Probably, yeah. He said, probably not going to make it on now, but here it is. And I read it, and I laughed, and I absolutely cannot read it on this radio show. But man, did I love it.
12: It sounds like a Phil on WIMZ would take it.
13: Man, did I love it. So,
12: what's the difference between an Alabama football team playing in Neyland Stadium and a dollar?
13: What's that?
12: You get all four quarters from the dollar.
13: Wow.
12: Oh, I hope that's true.
13: I do too.
12: Forget I said that one. Yeah, some of these are funny, and I'm just on a website here, guys.
13: Oh, I'm in our text box where people are going to... John says, when Eric was asked about breaking a finger, I thought he was going to say something about a member of the family, and I was going to lose it. No. Kevin had that joke in the text box. I can't read that either, but thank you, Kevin. Bruce says, when Bama fans tell each other Roll Tide, it's actually a mating call. yes. All right. Patrick has this question. Let's take it back to football for a second before we reset for the hour. Bigger question about the offense. First 2 to 3 years of Heupel, we had receivers running wide open down the field, complete coverage busts. It was sometimes 2 to 3 times a game. Why don't we see that anymore? Is it scheme? We have to throw for at least 200 yards in this game to have a chance to win. We're not going to run for 250 against Bama. What is the reason why they've had less guys run open down the field?
12: My short answer to that is there's more guys open even now and through this year than we're seeing. When you have Hendon Hooker out there and Joey Aguilar, and even Milton saw some of them and just threw laser beams, you know. Nico saw a couple of them, threw laser beams or underthrew them really bad. They're not trying to do that as much this year. I don't think they trust Faison or George as much to just call these plays. You also, back then, you played a ton of 11 personnel.
13: Mm-hmm.
12: I mean, and you were shifting tight ends out, moving guys around a bunch, and flying people down the field. You were pass protecting well. It's hard to call a bunch of plays throughout the game if you're a little worried about your pass protection and you're not even sure if the quarterback's going to see it or not. Like, that's how I know where Heupel's at with his quarterback room. And I say room because it's the whole room. Mm-hmm. Right now, the big plays we're getting are 9 routes, mm-hmm. which is like, you know, okay, you know, hey, they're playing man and we're going to go deep. That's like what middle schools do,
13: right?
12: You know, or it's called shot plays. Like you saw against Auburn, when we leaked Brame out, the one Faison threw the pick on the wheel route, the seam route to Brame, 12 personnel, hard play action, he beats the linebacker up the seam, or a screen place. I don't think there's a lot of trust in just flying guys down the field that we're going to see the one that's open.
13: On the way out, Shannon says Kayla DeBoer is only dressing 20 players this week. The rest are going to have to dress themselves.
12: Even their socks.
13: One more hour to go, live from Image Matters. 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

0: celebrated, but with national backing. Yeah, people hear the commercials because with Image Matters Game Day all day, I voiced one, Charlie's voiced one, Eric's voiced one, Mikey's voiced one. But it's all about you have the national appeal with everything that somebody could ask for, but the local expertise and local service to keep it up.
1: Yes, it is. You know, a small business that does big things. And that's the way we look at it. And we've got customers that are here locally, obviously, we work with. And some of them have offices in California or Texas or whatever. We're able to provide the support and service and location of those products that they so desire.
0: Well, and coming out of COVID years ago, a lot of offices and a lot of businesses discovered, hey, everybody doesn't necessarily have to come touch base in the office every day, but we need them connected like they are. Sometimes that's to print, sometimes that's copy, sometimes that's just getting everybody digitally on the same page.
1: Right.
0: You guys embrace that because you're well on your way to doing that before any of that happened.
1: Right. It's amazing how Zoom came out all of a sudden.
0: Yeah.
1: Then you got people wanting to work from home and carry on and this and that. But it's, you know, you do have to reach out to them, and different people have different needs and wants, and we try to meet those expectations when they, you know, give us a shout or give us an opportunity.
0: And people are still mailing. This is a part of the business
1: yes.
0: we don't talk about probably enough. People still mail things, but I don't know that it's ever been harder to mail things if you actually are trying to go through, you know, going to buy, only one of the post offices has an automatic machine and all that.
1: Right.
0: You guys have solutions for businesses that do have those mailing needs.
1: Absolutely. You got car lots that are mailing out flyers all the time and things of that nature, but we do sell the mailing machines. And even though the stamp has gone from, when I was a kid, 13 cents to, 75 cents now, it's amazing to me. But, yes, we can provide all those needs, entry-level, mid-level, and high-level as far as the quantity of postage that you do.
0: And that makes a big difference. I mean, I send, when I do my billing for my other business, I send out 6 things a month.
1: Right.
0: So I'm probably not buying a machine lot, but doing 6 is a pain.
1: Right.
0: And trying to buy the stamps, if you're trying to go when it's not peak business hours, is a pain. But if you have a business that's doing even just a little bit more than that, you eliminate a lot of that pain with all of this.
1: Yeah, 300 to 500 mailings a month, you know, is probably an entry-level type area. And my understanding, and I don't, you know, quote me, I'm not in the postage business per se on that end, but I think the metered mail gets picked first before the stamps do and this and that. Now, that's not going to guarantee you that it gets there, but, you know, it's a convenience.
2: No, but y'all are the company here locally that not every business knows today what they're going to be doing in 3 months, 6 months, 5 years. You get with Image Matters, and as your company or companies grow, morph, the world around you and your industry changes, y'all are the partner.
1: Right.
2: You know, that can help them navigate as, you know, the unforeseen that's coming.
1: Oh, yeah. Yeah, we try to give them the advice also. You know, instead of doing a 60-month lease and you're a new business, you may want to do a 12, 24, 36-month because you're anticipating growth to be able to upgrade that product and have it to meet their needs. And we just did one this week that's a new business, and they're getting set up. And it was interesting, you know, just to hear, you know, what the details are and the plans. And, you know, then they say, well, what would you recommend? You know, and that's what we're here for. We make recommendations, and we're always open for other ideas as well.
0: And because you've been in business for a long time, you can offer them the solution that's best for them, not necessarily what's the best for Image Matters, bottom line, for the next 3 years. What's best for the customer so they are your customer as long as they're a business.
1: Right, and they like that relationship, and I think that's the biggest thing. That's what I buy a lot of things on, and a lot of our customers is, you know, I've got a lot of friends. I've been in the business almost 40 years myself, been here for 27 years, and the relationships that you've made, you know, they've watched their kids grow up and got the kids, got married and had kids. So, I mean, it's really a fun business to be in, and I really love sales, and I've loved the opportunity and the career. I'm not ready to get out of it yet. But we all know that happens somewhere down the road.
0: On that note, let's have some fun for a minute before we wrap up and tell you everything that Image Matters can do for you. It's time to play Florida, Alabama, or Georgia, that's presented by another locally owned, locally operated business in Hound Dogs.
2: And I don't have the Bob Lovelace, if I buy a new shirt, the team loses juju on me. So we're going today. Susan and TD are meeting me over there, and we're getting all the Angels are getting some new gear. They got great deals, clearance racks. Ramsey, our seven-year-old, she has autism. She's a clearance rack girl because no matter what you put her in, it's going to have mud or food all over it. So we're going to go to Hound Dogs after this and get all hooked up.
0: That happens with kids.
1: Yeah, a little bit.
0: A lot.
1: Yes.
0: All right, Florida, Alabama, or other. Florida, Alabama, or other. Story number one.
2: In announcer voice.
0: Woman forgotten in doctor's office, trapped inside for the night. Woman forgotten inside doctor's office, trapped for the night.
2: Huh.
0: There is not a criminal element here, but yeah, I still thought it was a
2: funny,
0: fun story. Not for her.
2: But no.
0: For us.
2: But this could be, I mean, forgot about the patient because the doctor had to get to Knoxville because there's a big game in a couple days. Yeah. Right? It could be.
1: Very good.
2: But I think I'm just going to take other here and play the numbers game.
0: Bob?
1: Yeah, I think that makes a little sense. I'm going to, any other time, you know, I'd pick Alabama and be wrong, but I'm going to go other.
2: Eli?
3: I know the other because I actually saw this on Instagram yesterday.
2: Oh, I'm glad you went last.
0: Yeah.
3: In New Hampshire, other.
0: Yeah, this happened in New Hampshire. A woman went to urgent care after suffering an asthma attack. She'd been exposed to a cat who's very allergic to the cats.
2: Oh, man.
0: Everything was fine at first. They gave her a shot, told her to hang tight. They'd be back in a bit. You know, watch her after she gets the shot. But no one ever returned to the exam room. About a half hour later, she started getting restless since it seemed real quiet. She popped her head out of the door and realized it was dark and they'd forgotten about her. They locked up and left. An alarm went off as soon as she stepped outside the room. She called 911. Police responded and rescued her. She's fine to not suffer another attack. She said she probably won't be going back to that urgent care. The company has apologized, saying the rooms were supposed to be cleared and cleaned before closing. Clearly, they were not.
2: Poor lady.
1: Yeah.
0: I think we've all gone to urgent care and gone, it has taken a while.
1: Yeah.
0: I think I might have noticed that they...
1: More than once.
0: Left. Hey, yeah. Urgent has different needs, or different meanings.
1: Different meanings, yes.
0: Story number two, Florida, Alabama, or other. Man breaks into tech company and steals empty
2: computer
0: boxes.
2: Oh, whew.
0: These were Macs.
2: It stole empty
0: Man
2: boxes?
0: Man breaks into tech company, ends up stealing empty Mac boxes. He thought he was getting computers.
2: He thought he was getting computers.
0: But he stole a bunch of empty
2: ones. You pick up the box? I mean, maybe like your MacBook. That's not that heavy, right? I mean,
0: but even an iPad. You have an iPad. You would notice if the iPad box was empty.
2: Well, this
0: you would
2: dumb
0: think.
2: Criminal, Florida.
1: I'm going with you, Ange. I'm following you this week.
2: Let's go.
0: Eli?
3: Are you just watching my feed on Instagram? It's other, and it's Arizona.
0: It is other Arizona. Look at Eli Davis 2 for 2.
2: Holy cow, Eli, who are you?
0: A burglar was caught on camera smashing through the window of a tech company in Arizona earlier this month and carrying armfuls of Mac Minis out. Or that's what he thought he was stealing. Instead, all the boxes were empty. Employee mocked him on the news saying, quote, just empty boxes. Our computers were right there in front of him. But he just stole the boxes instead. Everyone was laughing about it, unquote. Police are still looking for the man. Company's offering a $1,500 reward for helping track him down. Mac Mini is worth up to $2,000, but the boxes alone are worth zero.
1: Yeah. Yep, got to recycle.
0: Yeah. All right, last one. Eli's still going last, just in case. Florida, Alabama, or other. Woman arrested on bounce house fraud. Woman arrested on bounce house fraud.
2: I have no idea how you even get to the point of being able to pull this off. I need details in the... Wait, first off, Eli, have you seen this?
3: I have. It was on my Instagram feed as well.
2: Oh, my gosh, dude. No one listening thinks this isn't a radio bit. They for sure think that you're Eli. Yeah.
0: No, I wasn't.
2: Eli, you got to go listen because you know.
3: Yeah.
2: Let's go
1: And we're going to have to find the feed, too.
2: I mean, it's...
0: Clearly, I need help. I
2: know Brian always says that it's... when you look up Alabama stories, they're not fun for, like, our little fun radio thing. They're, like, gross and dark.
1: Yeah.
2: But I would be disappointed if he didn't find one.
1: I would
2: we're
1: be
2: playing him on Saturday, right? I mean, like, I wouldn't be mad.
1: I'd be disappointed.
2: But I'm going to go other. I don't think he did it. I'm going to say Brian disappoints me and other Bob.
1: Yeah, I'm going to follow you this weekend.
2: Well,
1: like I said, I mean, yeah, we're on it. He did this to us last year, too, I believe. So,
0: Eli?
3: Well, at least
2: where's it from, Eli?
3: They also beat Michigan as well, so give me other Iowa.
0: Yeah, 30-year-old woman in Iowa was arrested after she was charged about $1,350 on stolen credit cards to rent bounce houses. She did it on two separate occasions with two separate stolen cards. Shanice Hill was arrested. Police say she ordered bounce houses for Father's Day and the 4th of July for parties that involved children at a park.
2: Oh, Charlie, if Charlie were here, he'd be saying, she's just trying to be a good mom.
0: She denied buying the bounce houses, but the company has records that link her email and phone number to the orders. Also, she did not return the generator that they provided her to help the rental. It's unclear where she got the credit cards, but she's free on $6,000 bond, assuming she didn't jump bail.
2: Bah.
0: Hey-o.
1: Bounce nice,
2: private. Well done.
0: No, and that's how we play Florida, Alabama, or other. We had a couple of Alabama stories on Tuesday, but when I put it in the old generator today... You'll see how dark it is if you Google Alabama man arrested. Not a good day in the state of Alabama, let's just say. It is always a good day, though, here at Image Matters, when you, whether you're an existing business, you're, as you mentioned, a new business, or you're somebody who just wants to know what options are out there for your print, your copy, your workflow. You guys have the local experts that can look at somebody's operation and make recommendations.
1: Right, we do. We have some really great sales folks. And, you know, that's the start of the process. But the real thing is the support. And whether it's in person, whether it's by phone, we're here to help them and be there for them from the time you sign to the end. And, look, it's copiers and printers. They're the greatest things in the world when they're working.
0: Yeah.
1: When they're not, they can become a nuisance. And that's where the local service and support. We respond quickly, efficiently, effectively, and take care of your needs and wants.
0: Somebody's getting in a van here on Sutherland Avenue and driving to your business rather than you navigating an 800 number and hoping that somebody can come out this week.
1: Yep, we call it the 1-800-HOPE-LINE. We do not have that.
0: You have just the helpline.
1: Just the helpline.
0: Image Matters. Yes. Bob, always appreciate it. Appreciate your all support. Image Matters game day all day. It starts early on Saturday morning.
1: Absolutely.
0: And rolls through the end of the game.
1: Thank you, guys. We appreciate it. And let's go, Vols.
2: Appreciate you, Bob.
0: I love the Smokey shirt.
1: Thank you. As a birthday gift from my kids.
0: Very,
1: and my grandkids.
0: Very nice. Very nice.
2: Looks good on you.
0: Does it have a win yet?
1: It does.
0: Okay. All right.
1: So we're...
2: Okay.
1: We're rolling with it.
0: We're good.
1: Let's go Big Orange.
0: We're good. Bob, thanks so much.
1: Bye-bye.
0: Bob Lovelace here of Image Matters. We return next on the Eric Haines Show.
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2: Pause.
3: Okay.
2: I don't think it's a number.
3: Okay.
2: I think it's how many tackles for loss or sacks can we not give up?
3: Mm-hmm.
2: Because a two-yard gain and a two-yard gain gets you at third and six. Mm-hmm. We can play that game. This is Alabama's one of the best third-down defenses in the country. So, like, we can play third and six. If you go two-yard gain, six-yard loss, we can't do that. Not, like, consistently. I mean, right. We might convert one here or there. So far, we really haven't even, with Faison or George, really tried. We're handing the ball off, throwing a screen, throwing a bubble screen, throwing an RPO, and punting and playing defense. And I don't think that approach on third and long ultimately wins you the game.
3: Mm-hmm.
2: I don't think third and nine, and we're going, throw the bubble to Staley. We're not beating number six Alabama, who's really good in all three phases, playing like that. So if you know that, and Josh Heupel does, if you know that, then you got to have a good plan for it, and you hope you don't need to use it very much.
3: Right.
2: So to me, it's like, you know, yards per carry, rushing attempts, completions, all that kind of stuff. Now, if that number is less than 100, Alabama gives up 99 yards a game on the ground.
3: Right.
2: If you're not well over that, then I don't think you have a very good day on offense. Well, what's the bigger bleed for a team that runs the ball really well, that has, you know, 80 yards, or like Texas, you know, 60 yards rushing or whatever it was? That means you can't block them.
3: Yep.
2: And if we can't block them in the run game, we're probably not going to do a very good job blocking them in the passing game. And if you can't run the football, there goes all those fun little play action, Deson Brame all over the field and try to take advantage of, you know, like Hubbard's a really good player, but like he's not like the most athletic guy. He's just really, really smart and he's a good football player, but like you can take advantage of him. Georgia did several times.
3: Mm-hmm.
2: So you got to have those. The minute games like this become everyone in the stands, on social media, including the other team's players and coaches, all know what type of play, pass or run, we're about to do, you're probably not going to have a lot of success. Not consistently.
3: Right.
2: So you have to be in positions where we could do either. Or it's like, hey, it's third and seven, third and six. We know you're not going to hand it off. Well, you could.
3: Mm-hmm.
2: But what type of pass play are you going to run? Do we blitz them? Do we drop eight? You know, like, what are we, like, you can get in that game where it's like, hey, everybody knows you're about to call pass play, but they have no idea what type of pass play you're going to call because you actually can throw the little bubble screen out there and go get 7 yards.
3: Mm-hmm.
2: You're not going to make 14, not against these guys. So the ability to be multiple, the ability to run the football, not give up negative yardage plays, and protect the young quarterback, George McIntyre, that's going to be out there, giving him a chance to have a good day. You know, that's a big part of it. Everyone wants to talk about GMAC and his opportunity. Listen, when a guy gets hurt and you get the ball, ball's yours.
3: Mm-hmm.
2: You're not the starting quarterback. You're not. You're not the guy. You're not the quarterback, but you got the ball.
3: Mm-hmm.
2: And if I got the ball, then I'm in charge of what and how and when they might ever try to take it back from me.
3: Right.
2: And George has that opportunity now from Auburn through Arkansas. And, you know, the whole, like, well, when a guy's hurt, they can't lose their job. That's not true. Because when the other guy gets the ball, he may play so good that you never give it back. So far, he hasn't done that. That's the disconnect between, like, people like me or you or, like, the coaching staff. He has not done enough to be the obvious answer. Like, here's your ball. We're riding with George. Let's go see if we can mm-hmm. win all these ball games. He hasn't. So because he hasn't, well, he still has the ball.
3: Right.
2: He's done enough. He's shown a lot of good things, and he gets to start against Alabama. I hope, period, next thought, that the guys around him give him a chance to have a good day. Because third and 13 against these guys is going to look a lot probably like the Texas game did. I mean, I referenced it earlier. Georgia, who's got just as good of an offense as anyone in the country, better than ours.
3: Right.
2: The Gunnar Stockton's having to throw like, absolute dimes all over the field. You know, and they turned him over. He got a tip ball and an interception. You know, like, I mean, like, this is that kind of game where I say it all the time, but you don't beat top 10 football teams without part of the story being how the quarterback played. It doesn't happen.
3: Mm-hmm.
2: And so that's going to be part of it. You know, if Tennessee's able to beat Alabama, we're absolutely going to be talking about George McIntyre and how he played.
3: Right.
2: Probably a lot of other things as well. But that'll be the first, well, it'll be the first thing we talk about because we're college football fans.
3: Right.
2: But it'll be in the top three or four reasons that, hey, Tennessee got a win. I didn't see the game. What happened? Well, George blank.
3: Mm-hmm.
2: Positives. He did this and he did that. He didn't turn it over and he made these two plays late. You should have seen the throw in the fourth quarter that got us down into field goal range and we got out of there 24-21. Smoke them if you got them. I mean, that's part of it. So that, I mean, but the fun part about that, if you're the quarterback, because I've been in that position too, is, hey, once you got the ball, man, it's yours.
3: Yeah.
2: It doesn't mean it's yours the whole game. It doesn't mean it's yours next week. It doesn't mean it's yours for the next 3 years you're in college. Absolutely not. But it is yours that day.
3: Well, I think what you're looking for in this is something like the second half that you had against Florida. Which is going into the next game, there's no question who the guy is. Finish that game well enough. Now, Auburn happened after that in a negative way. Georgia happened after that in a positive way. I think for these guys, if George McIntyre goes in and wins the game for you on Saturday, then he is the guy. A lot of this conversation stops. But I think what we've talked about over and over is neither one of them to this point has had that moment yet. And so the coaches are defaulting back to what they've seen most often in practice.
2: Well, and like you mentioned that three-game stretch that when I was a young quarterback, mm-hmm. you know, Florida, three touchdowns, mm-hmm. taking care of the ball. Auburn, five turnovers, didn't take care of the ball. Went to work, went to practice, and it can be cleaned up, just like all of mine with George. I'm not saying George can't play because he turned it over three times against Arkansas. I'm saying the same thing that Randy Sanders and Coach Fulmer said to me, which was, all of these are on you.
3: Right.
2: All five of them. But you learn from it. Most of mine were coverage reads and not seeing this and not seating the ball in a quarter. You know, like he hit this Bishop on the arm. Well, I didn't seat the ball on a QB sneak. You know what I never did again in my football career?
3: That. Yeah.
2: He may not ever have to hit the ball on the running back's arm again. Like his mistakes are learnable and teachable. And, you know, like after I turned it over and did some good things, but turned it over, we went and played the number three team in the country. Well, we're playing the number six team in the country tomorrow.
3: Right.
2: On Saturday. So, like, George has the opportunity, and all I did was not turn it over. And I think we won, like, 19-14 or something like that.
3: It was a very low score.
2: Threw two touchdowns, didn't turn it over, made some plays, hand the ball off. Defense was great, and we won.
3: Mm-hmm.
2: That's the kind of thing you need. You need George to go out there and account for, you know, throw a couple touchdowns or change the field, and then Bishop can run it in, whatever. But making plays, throwing the football where we get points out of it, and then you don't follow it up with the negative stuff. You can win a ball game doing that. I think that's the kind of ask we're going to need on Saturday.
3: We will come back. Upset of the week on the other side. We have Charlie's via remote, and then you and I will make our picks. We have the standings as well. That's when we return next, live from Image Matters on the Eric Haines Show.
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7: As we approach 86 degrees with record temperatures for the second day in a row. Meanwhile, for Friday, still warm, about 80 degrees, but we've got a strong cold front coming in Friday evening. That means a quick drop in temperature through Friday evening, and it also means widespread rain moving back into the region. From Storm Team Love Weather, I'm meteorologist Jeremy Eisenhoff.
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10: And the standings for all this.
11: But here's Charlie's. So we have it going. He's taking Oklahoma State. They're a 4.5-point underdog at Houston in a 7:30 game on Saturday night.
10: Oh, that one could go any which way.
11: Our standings, by the way, Charlie leads the way with 25.
10: Okay.
11: You and I are tied at 17.
10: Okay.
11: Last week I missed because I had Florida State at Louisville. That was dumb. Charlie's an outright winner. Georgia 1.5 at Alabama, and you were an outright winner. UNC 3.5 at Pitt.
10: How about me getting Belichick, getting the win? So that was a 6-point week for me.
11: So let's let Eli pick first. Eli, what do you have?
10: Whoa. He can't take one of our games, though.
11: Okay.
10: No, Eli, you're going last.
11: Okay. All right. Sorry.
10: No, you got to go last.
11: Sorry. Okay. Eric?
10: I got the tee box.
11: Go ahead.
10: I am one of those people that likes to point everything out. It doesn't mean I think it's going to happen or I know it's going to happen. Okay. I don't.
11: All right.
10: I think George will take better care of the football.
11: Okay.
10: And I think our defense will show up to play.
11: Okay.
10: And I think the last two times we played him as underdogs in Neyland Stadium, we found a way to win. Mm-hmm. Different. Totally different, right? 24-17 and 52-49.
11: Yep.
10: I think we find a way to, if not win this game, lose by way less than 8.5. So I'm going to take Tennessee plus 8.5, which is an 11-point outright winners.
11: Yep.
10: I'm getting 11 points, and I might overtake Charlie. But I think we can cover that regardless.
11: I wanted to take, because Kentucky is going on the road to Oklahoma, and they are
10: positive their problems are solved.
11: A 6.5-point favorite. Or I'm sorry, Kentucky's a 6.5-point underdog to an Oklahoma team who thinks that because Arch Manning threw a pick six, all their problems are solved. But I also don't think Kentucky is completely legitimate either. Like, I have no idea what's going to happen in that game. So my first thought was, Kentucky's getting that many? Kentucky. But I don't know that they can do that against that Oklahoma defense on the road. So I'm going to take another road team. I'm taking Florida at Texas. Texas is an 11.5-point favorite. If Florida's offensive issues are at least somewhat fixed, I think they can score enough points even against that Texas defense to overcome whatever Texas is able to do.
10: Like, I don't know that I'd pick Florida to win, but kind of like I'm saying, that's a lot of points.
11: I'm not positive that Texas can score 11.5 points.
10: Their games that they've been losing have not been close, which is probably where that comes from.
11: Well, 100%, they are struggling right now. They were crowned 3 weeks ago as playoff team, and they have fallen off
10: the table. King Summerall.
11: Yeah. There was a little bit of overreaction. I think there's overreaction to Kentucky. That's why I'm not just outright picking them to go win at Oklahoma.
10: See, I don't know what I think is going to happen. I think they're kind of – Oklahoma's a little front-runner-y, and they finally got that good juice, right?
11: Yeah.
10: They beat their biggest rival and the number one team in the country. We find out a lot about the actual health status of the program, not the quarterback and all that, but like but Brent Venables in the program, because if they're still living on beating Texas last week, they're going to get their butt kicked. Kentucky's good up front.
11: Yeah.
10: They can run the football, and Minshew does a good job. For the most part, takes care of it, and he's making plays, and Will Stein will have them ready. And if they moved on from Texas and are using it as the turning point in their season, and it's all Kentucky all day, then I do think Oklahoma probably wins that game. But we'll find out.
11: Eli, what do you have?
1: I'm not bought by Kentucky, but I'm also not bought that LSU is a good team. So I think Mississippi State ends up winning against LSU.
10: Oh. Even without Kamario Taylor?
1: Correct.
10: Ooh.
11: See,
10: he'd be inside, like, you could be in placement status just with that.
11: Yeah.
10: That one alone, like 14 and a half.
11: To me, yeah, I mean, he's, with Kamario Taylor, I like their chances to make that a close game. I don't know without him, but I also, I'm like Eli said, I'm not positive that LSU's not fraudulent either. Well, I don't know that there's ever been a season where you've gotten to the third Saturday in October and you really don't know whether a bunch of teams are for real or frauds.
10: Well, a lot of these teams have a whole bunch of brand new players. You know, Sam Levitt's not been healthy, and they're trying to figure that out. The problem with, you know, like Mississippi State was never going to the playoff, but LSU as a $50 million football team. Paid, what, $100 million to fire Brian Kelly, bring in Lane, all the coaches, all the players, all the this, all the that, get the governor to start talking trash to everybody you play, you lose, then you lose to Kentucky.
11: Yeah.
10: They can't lose another game.
11: They can't.
10: And you just said third Saturday in October. It's a little stressful to be on the third Saturday in October, and you can't lose again.
11: Right.
10: And, like, the difference is, like, I think a lot of people, like not many of our fans picked us to go 10-2 and go to the playoff this year. Then you watch us play defense, and you go, maybe.
11: Yeah.
10: Right? Oh, maybe. So, like, we could be in that position. Alabama could be in that position. There's a bunch of teams that are going to be from after this Saturday. There's a bunch of teams that are going to be, and you can't lose again. You know, like, no one expected Summerall to go to the playoff.
11: Right.
10: If they lose, you know, like, and they go 8-4, like, whatever. But these teams, there's a few of them. Kalen DeBoer can't lose on Saturday.
11: Right.
10: You know, Lane Kiffin can't lose on Saturday. If he has a third loss in October, it's about to be toxic in Baton Rouge.
11: Oh, yeah.
10: And, like, Lane's one of those guys that when things are great, they're great. And when they're not, uh-oh. Like, that could be a big issue for them.
11: Yeah.
10: Yikes.
11: All right. We'll come back, wrap things up, find out what we learned today here on the Eric Haines Show. Some more of your thoughts in the text box when we wrap things up. 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It's an Image Matters Football Thursday for a Tennessee home game on the Eric Haines Show.
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0: time for us to find out what we learned today on the show. Not go chumming with Charlie, even though we just did upset of the week. We could probably go with one of those. I like the Vols and the points. There you go. Plug that one in for the weekend. We can lose. We can lose by less than eight.
1: There are three. There are three college football games on tonight.
0: Well, Brian, when we're finding out what we learned, why don't you tell everybody what those are?
1: Georgia Southern is at Old Dominion.
0: Okay.
1: Georgia Southern, 3.5-point favorite.
0: Okay.
1: Colorado State is at Texas State on CBS Sports Network.
0: Okay.
1: And then East Carolina UAB, 7:30 on ESPN.
0: Okay.
1: And you know what?
0: What, Brian?
1: My grudge with ECU is now over, so let's go Pirates.
0: Oh, you're going to go full Pirates.
1: They have taken care of the problem, no longer with the program. Let's go Pirates. How about you, East Carolina? Good luck against UAB.
0: What did we learn today? We learned that there are quarterbacks that are starting, and then there's the guy.
1: Right.
0: And George has the opportunity to get the start against Alabama. Correct. Doesn't matter if it's because Faison's injured or Faison wasn't playing good. None of that matters. What matters is, hey, son, here's the ball.
1: Right.
0: Let's go beat Alabama. Mm-hmm. Okay. That's his opportunity. An opportunity to not just be the guy that gets to start the game,
1: right?
0: But to be the starting quarterback,
1: right?
0: Like, words matter, and how you play obviously matters. I guess the whole show is wrapped up in a day of going, he's not the starting quarterback. Literally, the head coach called them both co-starters last week,
1: right?
0: And we barely beat the worst team in the conference.

0: That does not get you, Faison, I need you to sit over here, son. G-Mac, you're the guy. Ball in the gut. That did not happen.
1: Right.
0: Okay, so, George, here we go again. Now you're not playing Arkansas. You're playing the number 6 Alabama Crimson Tide, and every single person in that stadium's biggest game of the year.
1: Mm-hmm.
0: And everybody watching. What an opportunity. Yet again, you don't have to be a hero. Guys, you know, team, step up and play good around our young quarterback. And if he were to get hurt, Faison, here's the ball, bud. Your turn. Get in there. I know you're banged up. We'll see what we can do. Everybody needs to step up and play better for us to be talking about one of these quarterbacks after the football game.
1: Yes.
0: The other takeaway for me today is you don't beat a top 10 football team if you're not saying really good things about how the quarterback played.
1: Mm-hmm.
0: So this is one of those, I mean, George has a crazy opportunity.
1: Mm-hmm.
0: Like the perception of how he's viewed by the coaches for his play mm-hmm. publicly is like way off.
1: Right.
0: It's not negative, but it's not where it's at. It's like, you know, George walks on water and they're going, hey, bud, we can't turn the football over. Those are great plays. We got to get better. We got to go out to practice and we got to get better. Like the way that it's being talked about. So the cool thing is, once Saturday at 3:30 comes around, it doesn't matter what Fannin YY thinks. It doesn't matter what Josh Heupel thinks. What matters is number 12's got the ball.
1: Mm-hmm.
0: Go play. Take care of it. Put your team, you know, give yourself a chance to win. Don't turn it over. And we won't be saying negative things about it. You know, if he throws a deep ball and we miss it, we get to punt and play defense.
1: Mm-hmm.
0: You know, this is all predicated on us being able to, like, stop their amazing offense. If we can do that, though, you don't have to be a hero. Now, if they're out there scoring a bunch of points, that goes out the window, and so does my expectation for criticism for the quarterback. If George McIntyre ends up getting asked to throw the ball with 3 guys running routes against 7 guys covering him and the D-line just ruining the pocket,
1: mm-hmm.
0: I'll say the same thing I did after the Texas game, and I'll go, okay, we can nitpick the plays. No quarterback's having a good day when that's happening.
1: Mm-hmm.
0: And I'll say the same thing then. Hopefully we can protect him. Hopefully we can play really good defense. And then we can go out there and have a reasonable ask. If you watch Gunnar Stockton beat Alabama on Saturday, that's probably what George will have to do. That seems like a lot to ask. But he has the ball and he gets the opportunity to do it. I'm sure everybody watching me turn it over 5 times and then go play the number 3 Georgia team with all those studs probably went, oh, great. We were 19-point underdogs that day.
1: Mm-hmm.
0: Beat them. So once you got the ball, if you let your team make a few plays, I was like 12 for 21 or something. I didn't even play that good, but I did move in the pocket and throw a deep ball on a busted coverage. I saw it, threw it to Brett Smith, and then rolled out of the pocket and threw a touchdown to Chris Hayden. That's like only good things I did that day. But I didn't throw the ball to the other team.
1: Reese Davis on the College Game Day podcast had this evaluation of the game. Now, everybody on the panel picked Alabama. But he said this. The one thing about Alabama's defense, which would be dangerous against a Josh Heupel offense, is they give up big plays. We've seen a lot of it over the course of the season. Driving the ball down the field with Tennessee's offense with young quarterbacks might be difficult. But popping a play for 50 yards and making that drive a lot easier, that happens against Alabama. That's what I'd watch for in that game.
0: Yeah, and Georgia did it running the ball, too.
1: Mm-hmm.
0: I mean, Georgia had quite a few explosive runs in that game.
1: Yeah, I don't think you're going to consistently on Saturday just run it, and have 4 yards, 5 yards,
0: well, no, they
1: six
0: give up
1: yards.
0: 99. They're like top 10. They give up like 99 yards a game.
1: But there are going to be opportunities that Sean Bishop, when he has the hole, is going to have to hit it and go pick up 30 or 40. And I think he has the ability to do that.
0: What you can't do is look at the total yards on the ground mm-hmm. and then the net.
1: Right.
0: If we have 150 on right. the ground, but the stats after the game tell the world that we had 102 because we had 8 tackles for loss and 4 sacks, we're not
1: right.
0: winning. Whatever we get on the ground, I mean, they're going to get some TFLs. They're going to get a couple sacks, I'm sure.
1: Mm-hmm.
0: Drive killers, hopefully not. But, you know, that would be my coaching point to George, would be like, hey, you're not going to run. So if you're in the pocket and it's collapsing around you, go make us lose a yard.
1: Right.
0: Don't go back. Like, that was Faison's coaching point against Texas. It's like, I know there's nowhere to go, and I know they're going to sack you anyway, but – you just took a 14-yard sack.
1: Yeah, we need
0: if to you'd have taken a 2-yard sack, we're still playing football. Mm-hmm. Now we got to hand it off and punt. You know, it was second and six, and then you look up and you go, gosh, it's third and what?
1: Mm-hmm.
0: 20? Oh, gosh. No, punt. You're yelling at the TV, punt. We can't do that. That would be a good coaching point for him. It's like, hey, when things aren't going well, the George has a tendency, like all young quarterbacks, to want to bail to his right and get depth. The one sack, and a good job only taking one, but the one sack he took against Arkansas, tried to bail to his left and roll out. What happened? The guy from behind caught him and tripped him up sack. Like, you're not getting away. I mean, Faison's not getting away from the guys. When they're already running and you're standing still and you got to take off, you're not getting away. I don't care who you are. Lamar Jackson gets sacked. So don't take the 12-yard sack. Eat it and make it. Heck, fall forward and take a 2-yard sack, 3-yard sack. Give me that.
1: Find a way to make it look like what it looked like 4 years ago today, which was Tennessee breaking the streak. You know, everybody, I have a homework assignment for you tonight. If you're either before you watch Rivalry Thursday or listen to Rivalry Thursday, before you watch an NFL game tonight, go back and watch those highlights from that 2022 Alabama game 4 years ago today.
0: That might make you sad. Watch the 2024 game where we had a second-year quarterback and you won 24-17. Yeah. Huh?
1: I think both of them are going to make you feel good.
0: Will Brooks gets a pick.
1: Both of them are going to make you feel good because they're both wins in a series that means so much to so many people. Eli Davis, thanks for pitching in and helping us out today in Charlie's absence.
0: Slacker.
1: He's got me tonight for Rivalry Thursday as well, so looking forward to that. We'll have Grace and CAK tonight starting at 7. Curtis, thanks for getting us set up here today. We will see you tomorrow on the Air Gain Show.
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11: It's not quite an apples-to-apples comparison, but what the Milwaukee Brewers are doing, up 3-0 on the Dodgers as the Dodgers go for a three-peat after the Dodgers swept them last year, is 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I'm Nick Costos.
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0: ahead of the Tennessee-Alabama game, so we'll point that out. If you recall, in 2022, Tennessee snapped a losing streak that had reached multiple years, and we set up shop right here before the 22-Alabama game, and then what happened after that? Tennessee snapped that streak.
1: That's right.
0: Here we are today, Tennessee looking to extend a home winning streak against Alabama from 2-3, Tennessee against Bama on Saturday. So we'll talk about it right here at the Old Forge Distillery. 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And they'd love to see you anytime.
1: How you feeling, Ward? How you feeling, man?
0: I feel good.
1: Are you above a 4.4 on a beautiful Thursday here in East Tennessee in God's country? Huh? Huh? Where are you, man, on the scale from 1 to 10? A confidence level. Are you higher than a 4.4 today? Huh? Let's go, Ward. Where are you, man?
0: Well, I was talking to a gentleman a few minutes ago. He's in town enjoying beautiful Pigeon Forge.
1: What color was his shirt?
0: Well, he's from Louisiana.
1: What color was his shirt, Josh?
0: Didn't identify as much with LSU.
1: What color?
0: I think it was like a light green.
1: Oh, okay. Cool.
0: Yeah, yeah. Right. More of
1: the hat on.
0: He referenced watching a lot of losing Louisiana Monroe football. So he was.
1: He have a hat on?
0: No hat. No, he was more.
1: Any college logos on his clothing?
0: More neutral. No, he had a really cool design, but it
1: just
0: was.
1: Make sure.
0: Yeah, he was neutral. Likes the Saints. Believes in Tyler Shuck, okay. And his kids are big Alvin Kamara fans. So he was very neutral.
1: Are you answering the question? What are you doing? What are you doing right now? You are roundabout, and I don't even know what you talking about. Some Saints and some Tyler Shuck. What is going on right now? Are you more confident today than you were yesterday? Don't tell me some story about some dude walking around here. It's a question, Josh. Where you at, man? Where are you? You ready to ride or not?
0: Well, before I was interrupted.
1: Well, you was taking forever.
0: I was also going to mention he's concerned about Zion.
1: I'm getting old, Josh.
0: Entering this upcoming season. You're not wrong about that. But he was enjoying a nice espresso martini. And I have not. So my number is unchanged. I'm still at a 4.4.
1: Josh Ward.
0: But I looked at the point spread, Jason Swain, and I'm not encouraging you to go one side or the other, but it is down to 7.5. It was as high as 9.5 over the last day or two. It is back down to 7.5. So maybe some Tennessee vibes are taking over for some 2 days ahead of kickoff. What do you think about that?
1: Well,
0: Mr. 5.1.
1: That point spread can shove it.
0: Okay.
1: This is third Saturday in October. This is Neyland Stadium. I'm looking at Alabama.
0: Yep.
1: The last couple of games.
0: Mm-hmm.
1: And I see where some teams had a little bit of success. I see where teams did not have success. I see a blueprint that was laid out that Tennessee could follow. But you have to do it for 60 minutes. And Keelan Russell is a really, really, really good football player. I think he's a stud.
0: I do too.
1: I think he's really good. I think at one point in his career, he's going to be a Heisman Trophy contender. Maybe a finalist. May even win it. But he ain't there yet. And if you're Tennessee, you look at the first half of the Kentucky game where Kentucky had a lead and Kentucky was able to force some mistakes from Keelan Russell, who wound up having two interceptions on the day, only 188 yards passing. You look at what Georgia was able to do. 4 sacks. Creating a turnover because of the pass rush. And you got a lot of respect for Russell. He's a really good player. But there's some things you can do. But you got to be consistent. Because he's a warrior. He's shown some resolve. He's shown some resiliency in his young career. He's had some bad plays early, but he's come back later and answered for his football team. So you always have to factor that into the equation. But I saw what I saw. And Kentucky might be a good football team right now. But Kroger Field ain't Neyland Stadium, Josh Ward. It ain't Neyland Stadium. And it's going to be 102, 103,000 folks in there rocking side to side and swag surfing and jumping up and down and getting hydrated like the good coach Josh Heupel instructed us to do. And I think you should come by here and get you some jars to help you get hydrated.
0: You can get the Rocky Top spirit going.
1: Hey, we can help you get hydrated right here, right now, if you want to. Come on by. We got samples for you. We got tastings for you. Let's get it. But I'm going to tell you right now, man, our offense, it's not a pretty sight at times, okay? It ain't pretty. But, Josh Ward, it wasn't pretty 2 years ago. When Tennessee didn't score another point in the first half. I know that ain't in dictionary. I know that ain't a word. I don't care. We didn't score another point in the first half of that 2024 game. 0 points. Multiple games we went where we went scoreless in the half. But you know what we did in that game? We found a way to win. We found a way to create turnovers. We found a way to run the football and stop the run. We had Jermon McCoy, who had his I'm him moment against Alabama, against one of the best receivers in the country, who, might I add, is not going to play in this one. But somebody's going to have that McCoy moment, I'm him moment in a big game. And it might be somebody on defense. It may be somebody on offense. It may be Xavier Gilliam. It may be George McIntyre. It may be Mike Matthews. It may be Arian Carter. But I don't care about the point spread. All I know is it's the third Saturday in October. And anything can happen, my man. That's all I care about. What's today? Thursday? Dang it! It ain't time yet. We got 2 more days. We got to wait.
0: We are approaching 51 hours. Jason Swain until kickoff. Jacob texted in. Swain is going to bring some of that moonshine from Old Forge into the booth. Start talking that stuff on Saturday.
1: Nah, I ain't going to do that now. Hey, ain't going to be doing that. You know why? Because I don't need it. I don't need the moonshine. This Alabama week. I don't need an upper.
0: No, you don't
1: need none of that stuff. All I need is some high-quality H2O. That's all I need, and a cup of ice. That's all I need.
0: Swain is a walking, talking cup of pre-workout during Tennessee-Alabama week.
1: I'm good to go, man. I don't need anything when it comes to Tennessee and Alabama. So, I get it. I understand people have their point spreads, and they want to pick Alabama to win. That's fine. I get it, man. I understand how we have looked on one side of the football, but I think it's really weird how Tennessee defense the first couple of years was not good, but the offense was fun to watch. And the special teams wasn't that great, but the offense was fun to watch. And folks had more optimism. Mm-hmm. Because the offense was fun to watch, but you still were not good on 2 out of the 3 phases of the game. And here we are, where you're good on defense, where you're good on special teams, not so good on offense. I have stated that several times.
0: Could be better.
1: And we'll continue to point that out because, hey, that's what it is. But you do have a formula to drag any team into the mud, and that will be the formula Saturday. Let's put the ball down and see what happens. So,
0: Swain, you've done your job. Sean in Lexington.
1: You stay at your 5 or 4.4 or 4.3 or wherever you are. You stay at it, Josh. We riding.
0: You've lifted Sean in Lexington. He texted in. Swain has me fired up. Yesterday, I personally was at a 3.8. Now, Sean is rocking and rolling, he says, at a 4.0.
1: Hey, like the great Coach Inge would say, we ride. You don't think our boys will be ready to play? They'll be ready to play. Just got to play clean. The team that makes the fewest mistakes will win. That's always true. It's going to be true on Saturday.
0: That is a big one this week.
1: But we ain't ducking the smoke. We ain't afraid. We respect our opponent.
0: Sure.
1: We respect Alabama.
0: Uh-huh.
1: And we ready to get hit in the mouth, and we ready to do some hit ourselves.
0: John says, Bama week, baby. It is here. 2 days to go, and we're talking about it at Old Forge Distillery. You know what also is here, Swain? Tonight?
1: Ooh, Juke Harris, baby!
0: Juke Harris, baby! As Eric notes in the text box, you can see him tonight at the Food City Center, and...
1: I need some tickets, man. You got some tickets?
0: Well...
1: Can I sneak in?
0: I happen to have a pair of tickets.
1: Can I have them? I just need one for me. I don't need to take nobody with me. I just want to go. You got one for me?
0: Swain, if you can be caller number 6 to 865-896-9900...
1: I don't want to do any work.
0: You'll get a pair of tickets to tonight's game between Tennessee and Xavier at the Food City Center.
1: I just want you to give me tickets. I don't want to do any work for them.
0: Caller number 6 to 865-896-9900 gets a pair of tickets to tonight's game. Obviously, we want to make sure you can go. We'll get those tickets to you electronically for the exhibition opener for the new Tennessee basketball team tonight at the Food City Center.
1: Stop trying to distract me, Josh.
0: There will be a few Tennessee threes tonight for the new volunteer basketball team.
1: Tunnel vision, Josh.
0: Sam's at a 10 all day, every day.
1: Ooh, okay.
0: Jay is not from Williamsburg, Kentucky. We'll continue the conversation. 865-896-9900.
1: I am not either.
0: Now, Jay may be a Kentucky fan, so he's trying to give Tennessee the business.
1: But I'm not going to sit here and go, oh, man, we got to play perfect to even have a chance. Excuse me? Excuse me? We got one of the best defenses in the country. This is Neyland Stadium. We got chopped liver. Now, I know we didn't play great the last two games, but we were simply just overlooking Auburn.
0: Yeah,
1: Clarkus, all right.
0: Classic double overlook.
1: Yeah, the double overlook. But this is what this team is, man. Let's see how much time I got before we got to take a break. This is what this team is, okay? Here's the good thing about this team. They play up to competition. The bad thing about this team, which we have seen so far this year, is they play down to competition. They play down to Arkansas, who we watched play early in the season, who looked like absolute garbage. But they didn't look like garbage against us. They looked a lot better because we made them look better. We saw Auburn, who can't pass the ball more than 20 yards down the football field.
0: No, they can't.
1: But they look pretty good against us because we let them.
0: Yeah.
1: We play down the competition. And that's something that we're working on, is playing at a certain level no matter the opponent. We're not there yet. But what we have seen from this football team is we play up to competition, too. And the last time we played a team that's talented, we played up. And we sacked their quarterback. And we gave our offense a chance late in the football game to go and win. And we came up short. We gave up way too many sacks, had way too many mistakes. And you got to fix those to give yourself a chance of winning this one. That's what needs to happen.
0: Tennessee will try to beat Alabama on Saturday. That's the plan as the Vols go into game number 7 at Neyland Stadium on Saturday. We head on as we are at Old Forge Distillery until 3 o'clock today at the Old Mill Square in Pigeon Forge. Jason Swain is here. Call or text him at 865-896-9900 as we talk Tennessee-Alabama on Josh and Swain.
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12: Oh, I will be. I'll be higher than that. I'll be at a 10. Better believe it, buddy.
17: Chip texted in and said, I might be way over my skis. I wasn't feeling too good about the game after what I saw on Saturday, but when the availability report came out last night and Saul describes him as the former 17-year-old, but Ryan Coleman-Williams, their starting center and big run stopper Terrence Green out. Now I'm at a 7.8.
12: Woo!
17: Tennessee's pretty light on the availability report. Now, there's some guys that we have known for the last several weeks would be out for the season, but Faison Brandon listed as questionable. No Javon Gordon, which is a positive. Remember, this is an availability report, so if he does not have a designation, that is a very good sign for his chance to play this week. Yesterday, Austin Price mentioned that Gordon was available but only in emergency situation last Saturday, as Gordon was listed as questionable all throughout the week. Their starting center at Alabama is listed as questionable right now, but there is real question about whether he's going to be able to play.
12: There's no question what he's going to see out there on Saturday. That's going to be big number two.
17: Yeah,
12: up in his grill, whether he's out there or not.
17: So. I saw one of the writers from Bama's 24/7 site say Xavier Gillum is going to be a tough matchup for Mal Waldrop.
12: That's one way to put it, buddy. He is going to be a tough matchup for anybody that he plays.
17: Well, he's going to be a tough matchup for some starting centers in the NFL next year.
12: That's right. That's right.
17: But he plays for Tennessee right now. He's going to be going up against Alabama's offensive line this weekend.
12: Right now he does. And that's all that matters.
17: Also reports, as expected this morning, that George McIntyre will start on Saturday. Will Faison Brandon factor in? We'll see, but it is George's show once again this Saturday.
12: If you've been listening to the show over the last 2 weeks.
17: I never miss a show.
12: Well, good. You don't need someone telling you who's going to be the starter, who needs to be the starter. It's pretty obvious. Use your eyeballs, the ones that the good Lord bless us with, and you can see that George McIntyre is QB1. You can tell. That doesn't mean he's perfect. Neither quarterback has been perfect, but you got some explosive plays in an SEC game in the second half. You now have an understanding of what George can do. Maybe what he can't do, what he's good at, what maybe he's not good at. Because practice is practice, and it's a very good indicator of what you're going to do in the games, and you got to use it, right?
17: Mm-hmm.
12: But the games are the games, too. And you got to be able to transfer what you do in practice to the games. Well, George showed us, he can make that throw. He can complete it. Oh, he can't do that. So do less of what he can't do, more of what he can do. And the last game was the only game that you really had that evidence. You can use a little bit of Auburn too, but again, he went in and wasn't the guy going into the game, so he wasn't a part of the scripted plays and all that good stuff. Here's the second week where you sit down with him and you talk to him about what he likes in the opening series, what he likes in terms of the game plan for the rest of the game. And he can make these adjustments during the course of the game. He can make adjustments from his first start to the second start. It was no question that George McIntyre should be number one right now. Now, Faison, there was talk of him doing a little bit more in practice, and that's good. But until he's doing everything, then George McIntyre needs to be number one. It's that simple. It's that simple. So that's where we are. But thanks for the update, though. Appreciate the update.
17: Multiple X gonna give it to him. Text coming in. Turn it up, Sterl the Pearl.
12: Do you think we hear that song on Saturday?
17: I would like to think so, yes. Can you make it happen?
12: Can I make it happen? I'm not on the ones and twos. I'm not.
17: Well, you've got a key to the campus. I would think you have access to all the buttons to push as well. 865-896-9900. We're at Old Forge Distillery today. We say hello to Jacob on Josh and Swain. Jacob, good afternoon. Thanks for calling in. What's on your mind today?
1: All right. No problem, guys. Thanks for having me. Jason, I agree with everything you've been saying. And you, as a former player, you've seen enough. George's internal clock is right now is better than Faison. We saw Faison, you know, when he needed to get rid of that football against Texas at like 2 Mississippi, holding on to it to 4 Mississippi and 5 Mississippi, and we saw what happened. And right now, like I said, George, his clock is just a little bit better. His poise in the pocket, just a little bit better. And those are the differences in winning and losing. Now, what I got a question for you guys, though. After the Texas game, it looks like to me that one of two things happened. Either Faison didn't tell the coaching staff he was injured, or the medical staff missed his injury and allowed him to start against Auburn. Which one of those things happened?
12: Neither.
17: No, I think, Jacob, that they knew he was injured. That's why he was not practicing for a couple of days during the week, but took him.
1: Well, why would they start a five-star with so much potential and so much room to improve when he was injured?
17: I don't think they should have. But they
12: think about it.
17: They took his word that he was ready to go out there and play, and guys, I think they made a mistake.
12: Guys, they played him because they thought he was a better option than George. Okay. You play guys because you think they're going to give you the best chance to win. That's the only reason why you play guys. So that's the reason why he played. And we found out that he wasn't ready to play. Because not only was he still hurt, but because he missed the week of practice, he was rusty. And so he missed some throws, threw the interception, and it was time for him to take a seat and allow George to go out there and play. So that's the reason they thought he would be better than George. That's the reason. I mean, we don't have to tiptoe around it. That's the reason. And we have pivoted since then, and you have a quarterback in George that has done a pretty good job, and he's healthy, and he can build on his performance from last week. That's what happened.
1: And I hope that that's what happens. And really, I hope that we don't, that, you know, if Faison does come in, it's because Tennessee's got the game in hand and he comes in for mop-up duty. And I hope really that George tells the coaches, hey, you know that slant pattern that got our five-star wide receiver Mike Williams in the middle of the field where he could get the ball in space and get all those yak yardage? Let's do more of that. And let's get more of Deshaun Rain in behind the linebackers in the middle of the field. Let's do more of that.
12: Less throws
1: from east to west out there to the boundary that nobody wants to see that in the past 2 or 3 years have been going nowhere. Y'all have a good one.
12: Okay, I mean, all of it works now. All of it has a place. I don't want to get rid of stuff. I mean, let's do it all. Let's stretch those guys horizontally. Let's stretch them vertically. Let's do it all. We don't have to take away from it because it is an extension of the running game. It is important. Both quarterbacks are going to be important for this football team, for this football program this season. And, you know, Faison was better when he was better, which is why he started. And that right now George has been better right now. It's a week-to-week league. Things can change. George could – you don't get hurt. He can play poorly. You want Faison to continue to progress as a quarterback, and you also want him to heal up. So that's the situation right now.
17: Did Jacob sneak in a Tennessee blows out Alabama prediction? Because he mentioned Faison coming in and mop up duty.
12: I heard that.
17: Is that for this week?
12: We play Alabama A&M.
17: So I don't.
12: With all due respect to Alabama A&M, I guess.
17: For sure, but it is the tide this week.
12: Hey, wait, he was fired up.
17: Jacob's fired up.
12: He was fired up.
17: Nothing wrong with being fired up.
12: You got to give him some grace there. Yeah. He was just fired up.
17: Yeah. To Jacob's questioning of what happened, I think the communication to the public about what Faison was dealing with after the Texas game probably could have been better.
12: Yeah.
17: Is that fair?
12: I think it's pretty fair, Josh.
17: All right, we'll continue the conversation. We're at the Old Forge Distillery this Thursday afternoon, a thirsty Thursday here at Old Forge Distillery. 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
8: Tennessee will reportedly start George McIntyre at quarterback for Saturday's game against Alabama at Neyland Stadium. Faison Brandon was listed as questionable on Wednesday night's availability report. McIntyre started for Tennessee against Arkansas this past Saturday, completing 18 of 29 passes for 247 yards, a touchdown pass, and two interceptions. Championship Series in Major League Baseball, the Brewers defeated the Dodgers 6-2 last night to take a 3-0 series lead in the NLCS. Milwaukee can advance to the World Series with a win in Game 4 tonight at 8 o'clock. Thursday night football this evening in the NFL, Sam Darnold and the Seahawks take on Bo Nix and the Broncos in a matchup featuring 2-3-2 teams. Seattle is coming off a loss to San Francisco last week. Denver just defeated the Chargers on Sunday. High school football on our airwaves tonight. Rivalry Thursday, CAK is at Grace. Kickoff set for 7 o'clock on 99.
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0: afternoon as we approach 86 degrees with record temperatures for the second day in a row. Meanwhile, for Friday, still warm, about 80 degrees, but we've got a strong cold front coming in Friday evening. That means a quick drop in temperature through Friday evening, and it also means widespread rain moving back into the region. From Storm Team Love Weather, I'm meteorologist Jeremy Eisen's off.
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0: We're back on Josh and Swain. Thanks for being with us every day, presented by Junk Beyond. 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They have the Rocky Top Spirits for you to check out. We are very close, Jason Swain, to peppermint bark season.
1: Sorry.
0: November 1st. You can celebrate Halloween, and you can celebrate the full release of the peppermint bark.
2: When is that?
0: November 1st. Swain will be lined up out the door.
2: What's today?
0: Today is October 15th.
2: It
0: Swain.
2: Ain't November the 1st, is it? Golly, man. That's my favorite. But that's okay.
0: They got many great options.
2: They sure do.
0: In the cream category right here for you. That's 12 months out of the year.
2: They got it all, man. All the time.
0: Yeah, the peanut butter, an interesting option for you here. Right now.
2: I mean, who doesn't like peanut butter?
0: I don't know anybody that doesn't, except for those who can't.
2: What is this?
0: See, there you go. Pumpkin cream.
2: Pumpkin cream?
0: And can't speak to the chocolate coconut,
2: chocolate
0: which was
2: coconut.
0: Set here on the table. Yeah, and a new bottle design, which is great. So they got something for everybody right here. Many different flavors to check out.
2: Josh, were these put on the table?
0: Taste.
2: First to see it, or can I put that in my bag?
0: Both.
2: All right.
0: Both, perhaps.
2: Am I supposed to share with you?
0: Well, based on your first segment speech and the fired up texters, you might need to share a little bit of that with sad Bama fans walking out of Neyland Stadium on Saturday.
2: I'm not sharing anything with them.
0: You got the people ready to go.
2: I'm not sharing anything with them.
0: Sympathy sips.
2: No, I don't do that. I have zero sympathy.
0: Swain.
2: Josh.
0: Now, you do have some work to do on Ben in the text box.
2: No, Ben has some work to do.
0: Work on yourself?
2: Yeah.
0: Check the mirror?
2: Exactly.
0: Okay. Ben is at a 2 on a 1 to 10 scale of confidence.
2: Well, Ben got some work to do on himself.
0: Ben's going
2: to
0: be at the stadium.
2: I'm not convincing Ben. I'm just telling you what I see from this football team this year and what I've seen from Alabama. And we've seen this story play out before where Bama looked like they were going to win a national championship early in the season when they beat up Georgia at home.
0: Mm-hmm.
2: When Ryan Coleman-Williams was 17. I don't know if you heard that before or not, but there was a time when he was 17.
0: Yeah, 2 years ago he was 17.
2: He was 17.
0: He's 19 now.
2: He's 19 now. Good math. And so I remember this team looked really good. Jalen Milroe looked like a Heisman Trophy candidate.
0: He did.
2: And then he didn't when he came up in here and threw multiple touchdowns. And then Jermaine McCoy said, give me that, at the end zone, and took him back 50 yards on a pick, okay? I remember that. And I remember this offense not scoring a point in the first half and looking as bad at times as they looked this season, okay?
0: Mm-hmm.
2: And a defense that was really good that year and a defense this year that's better. This defense is better at this point of the season than that defense of 24. And I remember sitting there going, man, I don't know if we're going to, I don't know, man. Ooh, the Alabama team, they got some weapons, man, looking good. And what did we do? We brought them to the mud and got the dub. So that's the recipe for Tennessee. And it doesn't matter how you played last week versus Arkansas. This team plays down the competition. It's a flaw of ours, okay? It is what it is. But we play up the competition, too. And we did that versus Texas. We didn't come out with the victory, and we didn't, you know, we beat ourselves in a lot of areas. And I'm pretty sure there's some people sitting around like Ben going, oh, I don't know, man. You know, I feel like it's a 2. I feel like it's a 2, and I just don't have any confidence. And, you know, maybe we shouldn't show up. Maybe we should just stay home.

0: games where it came down to field goals, a 63 game. Like, I've played in these deals. It doesn't matter what happened the week before. It just doesn't. Sorry, Ben, to imitate your voice. Hope you don't talk that way.
1: Is Ben grandmama's grandson in that scenario? Because we got Grandmama Swain earlier in the week.
0: Young grandson.
1: Okay.
2: Well, maybe we should just stay home. I don't know if we're going to have a chance.
1: Well, maybe Ben will run into Mike, who also texted in and said, I'm calling it right now. Josh Heupel gets it done on offense. Jib Knowles gets it done on defense. Tennessee wins this game. So, Ben, if you run into Mike, Mike will help you get ready for the game as well on Saturday. How about that?
0: Listen, I'm still at a 5, okay? 5.5, all right? What did I say yesterday?
1: 5.1 yesterday, Swain.
0: All right, I'm at a 5.5 today.
1: Okay, that's a pretty good job.
0: That's as far as I'm going
1: to
0: go.
1: Matthew says, on a scale from 1 to 10, I'm a Jason Swain when it comes to confidence. We can pull off the upset. Now, I need more context because being a Swain means a 1, right? You saw him line up on those Saturdays.
0: That's low, man. We're talking like a 1 on a scale from 1 to 5?
1: You want to be more of a Brett Smith, I think, in this scenario.
0: Listen.
1: Swain plus Casey.
0: We may go out there and drizzle down our leg. Alabama may do the same thing, okay? We don't know. This league is crazy this year. Anything can happen, but when you have a defense, the way Tennessee has a defense, mm-hmm. you got the home field advantage on your side. Anything can happen, folks. I'm just telling you. Just telling you.
1: Swain is a man with many voices. 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

0: This is Josh and Swain. 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We'll be here until 3 o'clock. 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As John notes, Slay is really inspiring me today.
1: That's all we know. Vols is all we know. Is that how you say it? I mean, that's how I say it. You get what I'm saying.
0: By the way, Matthew did confirm he meant one when he said I'm a Swain level of confidence.
1: That's cool.
0: So, there was nothing for me to correct. He was,
1: well, I'm at a,
0: his intention was there.
1: I'm at a five.
0: But 5.5. Chris is fired up, said, preach, Swain. Don't put too much stock in last week, he said.
1: I'm not, because we're a team that plays down the competition. But we've also seen us play up the competition. So when you have those two examples, it's easy to expect for them to play better than they played last week when they're playing a better quality football team.
0: Now, Caleb in Greenville said, I think if George does not turn it over and we don't put ourselves in third and longs, our defense is enough. We win the game 20-17.
1: Yeah, I mean,
0: I would agree with that greatly. That is one of the concerns, though. Does Tennessee take care of the football? Does Tennessee and the quarterback, do they avoid turning the ball up?
1: Please snap the ball when it's time to snap the ball. No snap infractions, no false starts, no holding. Like, you can't do that and expect to be successful on offense. And then George has to take care of the football. And, you know, when you look at the last time Tennessee beat Alabama, I mean, it wasn't like Nico had over 200 yards passing. He had less than 200 yards passing. But when it was time to deliver on an explosive play, he rolled to the right, and Dante Thornton was streaking up the sideline, and he hit him in stride, a perfect throw, when it mattered most. When it was time in the red zone, Chris Braswell was in the slot. Told the Bama player, get off of me. Rushed to the back pylon, and Nico laid it out perfectly, and Chris Braswell dove. Looked like an angel diving for that ball. And he caught a touchdown. Nico wasn't great the whole entire game, but he made the throws when he needed to make them. And that's all George has to do. You don't have to be great the whole time. You just can't turn it over and be careless with the football. And when it comes time on third and five or third and seven or first and ten, when there's a shot dialed up and there's a play dialed up that we worked on in practice because we saw a weakness in Alabama's defense and we thought it would be an explosive play, we got to hit those. That's what needs to happen for George. He don't have to be perfect. He doesn't have to throw for 300 yards. I'll take 195. I'll take 175. But it's going to be a time to throw a touchdown, and he needs to make that throw.
0: Remember when Gaston came in?
1: I'm trying to forget it, Josh.
0: He let that one go.
1: Yeah, don't do what Gaspipe did. YOLO! Go deep! Don't do that.
0: Sometimes you got to let it rip.
1: Yeah, but throw it to us. Throw it to the guys in orange. Not the guys in that crimson.
0: They will be wearing the crimson jerseys this weekend, Swain. Full color mode between Tennessee and Alabama at Neyland Stadium on Saturday.
1: I'm glad you're all excited about it.
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8: 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And it didn't help. The Dodgers fell 6-2 to the Brewers, digging a massive 3-0 hole against Milwaukee.
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2: In a desperate bid to kickstart a lifeless offense, Dave Roberts and the Dodgers still started Shohei Ohtani last night, despite him being hurt, and it didn't help. 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

0: of Josh and Swain. Thank you for being with us. We are having a great time here at Old Ford Distillery. Appreciate folks who have stopped by to say hello. Mike showed us his orange and white vehicle earlier.
1: That's right, man. Sweet.
0: He had the Power T front and center.
1: Mm-hmm.
0: Here at Old Ford Distillery.
1: I think that's why he got such a good parking spot. It's the best one in the whole lot. I think that's why he got it, because he had that Power T on his car. VIP treatment.
0: It's the right move.
1: I need to put one on mine, because I walked a little bit to get here. You put one on yours too, man, so you can get the VIP treatment.
0: Was that your spot that he took?
1: No, I don't have a spot.
0: Said reserved for number one.
1: No, I did not say that. No.
0: We had another gentleman right here a moment ago that said, hey, listen every day. Nice to meet you. Albert Hainsworth at Old Ford Distillery.
1: Yeah, I had to correct him and tell him that my name is Ron Slay. You're wrong, buddy.
0: A VFL and SEC basketball legend right here at Old Ford Distillery today.
1: Right. That is right. So, I told my kids, I'm going to be Ron Slay for Halloween. So, I got to get a headband.
0: Get the headband ready.
1: And I got to get a Tennessee basketball jersey with 35 on it. That should be easy to find, right?
0: Yeah, I think so. Yep. Michael and Bruce both texted in some Juke Harris, baby. Texted, is it a basketball game day. Tennessee will have an exhibition game, 7 o'clock tip at the Food City Center this evening. We're having the conversation at the Old Ford Distillery, $5 cocktails here at the cocktail bar on Thirsty Thursday. Leah will take care of you.
1: She's the best. Yeah, there's not a better old-fashioned anywhere than right here. So, it's the go-to drink. They even tell you how to make it. So, you love old-fashions. You have a particular cocktail that's your favorite. They will walk you through how to make it at home. And that's what they did with me.
0: Yep, different flavor options. They can tell you, hey, here's what you do with this, depending on what you're getting right here at Old Ford Distillery. That includes the Rocky Top Spirits, perfect for the tailgate this upcoming weekend. 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
1: You know what's really, really good with a good old fashioned? A good, fat cigar. Oh, man.
0: You got one ready?
1: Always.
0: You ready to go to the phone lines?
1: Hold on, I need another sip.
0: As we say hello to Tyler on Josh and Swain, some call him RT Tyler.
1: Oh, my God.
0: Good afternoon. Two days to go before Tennessee and Alabama play at Neyland Stadium.
1: I need a bottle. Somebody give me a whole bottle.
2: I had to have Joe almost call Park West for me. I've been laughing so hard, and I was about out of breath. You know that Jordan crying meme where he's crying? That was a tear going in my eyes. I was laughing so hard when Jason Swain gave me his little pep talk. Boy, I tell you what, y'all could be standing in doo-doo stew, and Jason Swain tell you you're standing in chocolate pudding. I'm telling you, that's funny right there.
1: I didn't say we was going to win, but people acting like we about to get blown out and we don't have a chance, and that's just not true, because I watched your boys play against Georgia. I watched your boys play in Kentucky in the first half. There's a path for this defense to do some things. That's all I said.
2: I mean, do you want me to talk about Arkansas? I mean, I was trying to be kind, Swain.
1: What about it? What about Arkansas? We play down in competition. You can bring up Arkansas and Auburn.
2: I didn't know if that was Jellico versus Telico Plains High School or not. I was watching Tennessee and Arkansas play. I really couldn't tell.
1: He was bad. Nolly, you're right. It was hard to watch, brother.
2: But anyways, I love that little pep talk. That got me going. I can't wait to get in there with those 100,000 people and only 6 last names. You know, I think about Neyland, y'all put all those people in there, and you know, there's 6 last names in the whole place. That's crazy to think about. And
1: you want to go there, Tyler?
2: You are from Alabama, Swain. You from Alabama, Swain.
1: Don't let me get on your Alabama family. Don't go there.
2: I'm still crying. Joe man had to call him again. I'm gonna start dying. I'm dying laughing. Lord have mercy at the pep talk. Mm-hmm. Yeah, I just sitting here just smiling ear to ear. I was like, I want to pinch myself. Swain, I was like, is this 2014, 12, 16, 17, 18, 19? I thought we were going back in a day. I was like, oh, goodness. Saban's about to come out there? I was like, pinch myself. Oh. I was like, this is a bunch of old times.
1: Why you mention 24? Why you mention 22? Why you going all the way back when Kalen DeBoer wasn't even in Alabama? Why you going back that far, Tyler?
2: I go back to 25, though.
1: You can.
2: 26, okay.
1: Yeah. Where was that game played at? Huh?
2: Yeah. Well, the last time Tennessee won there, for sure.
1: I never heard of Well Stadium.
2: Was invented.
1: I never heard of Well Stadium. Where is that? Where was the game played in 25, Tyler? I asked you a direct question. Can I get an answer? Where was the game played in 25?
2: It was played here. It was played here in Tuscaloosa North, and we're wearing our home jerseys at Neyland Stadium.
1: Yeah, the game was played at Bryant Denny in 25. This year, it's in Neyland Stadium, but it's a whole new ball game, my man. Whole new ball game.
2: What? Swain, you mentioned you had a cigar ready. I thought to myself, I was like, what the hell are they going to do with that? Like, you know what I mean? Like, I can't think of myself. Why's he got a cigar?
1: Same thing I did the last two times I played up here.
2: Anyways. Y'all have a good day and roll tide.
0: RT Tyler with us here on Josh and Swain.
1: He had the same energy in 24, didn't he?
0: I think that's right.
1: He had this same exact energy, same confidence. Oh, man, it was great. Because I was quiet, I remember. 22, I wasn't quiet because I knew we was going to win. 24, I didn't know. I'm just like I am now. I'm at like a 5, 5.5 somewhere around there. I didn't know. So I didn't play around with Tyler in 24. I let him do the talking like he just did. But that Monday, I was on his head. I was on his neck. You better hope, Tyler. You better hope your team wins. Oh, you're going to get the business, buddy. Alabama's favorite for a reason, y'all. They played the best. They played better than us in the first couple of games. But it don't mean anything when the game is played in between the white lines on Saturday. It doesn't mean anything. What, Josh? Why are you looking at me like that?
0: Hey, I'm staying out of the way.
1: He's on the phone now.
0: It's Swain versus Bama this week.
1: All right, guys. Tyler's off the phone. Everybody can start listening again. Turn the radio back on.
0: We do get this each time. If he's an Alabama fan, why does he listen to you guys? The answer would be he enjoys good sports talk radio, I think would be the answer.
1: Well, that's because deep down,
0: he wishes
1: he want to be a Vol.
0: Yeah,
1: his family are Tennessee fans. He has tried to win Tennessee tickets.
0: Yeah,
1: he listens to Tennessee sports radio.
0: Yeah,
1: I mean,
0: he kind of told on himself not too long ago. It became crystal clear.
1: Yeah, he did. He did.
3: I have to have a drink.
1: He did.
3: Get you to share a little bit.
0: He wants to be able to pull for Tennessee openly. Let everybody know that he wishes he were on the Tennessee side.
1: I'm sure what happened when he was younger, he wanted to watch Scooby-Doo on a Saturday morning. And he was told no. And he got really mad about it. And he said, well, I'm mad. And I'll show you. I'm going to root for Alabama. I'm going to get back at you. Remember, you had that little moment in your house, and we had to get that straightened out.
0: Mm-hmm.
1: And Tyler thought he would rebel. Everybody's Tennessee fans, and he said, I'm going to root for Alabama. I'll show you. And everyone said, who cares, Tyler? If you want to root for Alabama, go for it. And that's why he became an Alabama fan. Because he was not raised to do that. He just wanted to be a rebel. He wanted to be different. And you can tell by his phone calls, he is different. Did you catch he tried to throw a little shot talking about Tennessee fans and all having the same last name? Did he really want to go down that road? He didn't want to do that, did he? He didn't want to talk about family, did he?
0: The nerve.
1: Ooh,
0: because
1: he is barking up the wrong tree. He don't want to go down that road, Tyler. Mm-mm. We don't want to go that direction. We don't want to do that. We start talking about some of your family reunions, Bama fans. We don't want to do that now.
0: We have a few messages that did go down that route.
1: We don't want to do that. You better pump the brakes.
0: We'll continue the conversation. We'll move forward. 865-896-9900. We'll talk more Tennessee-Alabama on the field this upcoming Saturday. 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
1: Thank you for being with us as we continue at Old Forge Distillery this afternoon. A thirsty Thursday, $5 cocktails at the cocktail bar where we are sitting. They have a beautiful outside patio where you can sit as well, Swain. Beautiful day, as it is every day in East Tennessee, here in Pigeon Forge this afternoon.
2: I'm not going to let Tyler rile me up and get me off my game. Nice attempt, Tyler. Nice attempt. I'll give you some credit.
1: Sam should I said that I should have been interrupting Josh during that call.
2: No, man, Tyler's fun.
1: Yeah, he's got people riled up, ready to go. It's Tennessee-Alabama week.
2: That's right. That's the way it's supposed to be.
1: With all due respect, Kennesaw State week doesn't bring this kind of juice.
2: That wasn't, Josh, that first part wasn't necessary. It wasn't necessary. I don't think people from Kennesaw State listening going, you better say it with all due respect when you're talking about us, because we're in the same breath as Alabama. They know. They understand, Josh. No need to say it with all due respect.
1: Yeah, they came up short last night. Missouri State beat Kennesaw State 24-21. Kennesaw State's 1-5 now.
2: Good. I'm sorry, I'm not supposed to say that?
1: Well, not necessarily a strength schedule boost with that one.
2: Well, I mean, there's going to be 50 spots in the playoffs. Doesn't matter anymore.
1: We are getting.
2: Does it matter?
1: We're getting awfully close to the 2014 playoff. Not this year.
2: Okay.
1: But very soon, maybe as soon as next season. Scott says Tennessee wins 28-24. Appreciate the kind words in the text box. Scott, who says the Swain train is cooking.
2: Hey, Missouri State has a VFL at head coach, Casey Woods.
1: That's right.
2: That's right.
1: So, I forgot your former teammate.
2: Yeah. So
1: excuse me.
2: I mean, I know that Coach Mack coached at Tennessee.
1: Yeah.
2: But he ain't play at Tennessee.
1: Yeah, that's
2: Casey
1: Woods.
2: So I'm going with
1: Woods.
2: Missouri State. Casey Woods. Yep. Played together. Always knew he was going to be a head coach. And that's where he is now. That's what he's doing now. So happy for him.
1: Scott also said, Josh, stop giving short answers. I think there was some double usage on that one.
2: Listen, Josh is not the enemy right now, okay? Although it's funny and very accurate. Focus, people. Josh is not the enemy.
1: You know, it can just be accurate. It doesn't have to be very accurate. We don't need to emphasize the accuracy of...
2: I'm sorry. I apologize, but focus. Focus, folks. It's all about Alabama. Turn your pettiness to those guys and jokes.
1: Channel it where needed.
2: That is right.
1: You know, Alabama's defense near...
2: Really? Did y'all hear that? Folks listening around the world, the millions of you who are listening, did y'all hear that?
1: I think that was directed right toward you, too.
2: Y'all hear that?
1: Swain caught a go Gators.
2: Not this week. Nah, you could have came in here 2 weeks ago after you beat Ole Miss and said that. But not after, not after South Carolina game. Not this week, buddy.
1: Yeah, it's year one, but last couple weeks for your guy, John Summerall, haven't gone as well.
2: I don't care if it's year one. You got a brand new roster. You can buy a whole new team.
1: Mm-hmm.
2: I don't care if it's year one. And I wouldn't be telling anybody I'm a Gator fan anyways with how they played the last couple of weeks. And then plus how Tennessee smacked that backside down there in Gainesville last year. So I would hush. I would get on back over there and take my samples of moonshine and pipe it down a little bit. That's what I would do.
1: It may be Bama week, but I wouldn't recommend other SEC fans try it, Swain, right now. Or anytime, really.
2: It's not a good week for that. It's not a good week for that.
1: Now, there were some Ohio State fans earlier, but...
2: I didn't make eye contact with them.
1: Yeah, that's a different conversation.
2: I don't want any problems. Hey, remember that scene on Friday when Deebo said, you want some of this too, old man?
1: Nope.
2: He said, nope. That was me. That Ohio State fan looked at me and said, hey, you want some of this VFL? I said, no.
1: Back to Bama.
2: No, sir. I don't have any problems with you, sir. You want me to pour you some moonshine? I hope open the door for you. Let me buy you a drink.
1: Hey, Steve said this. I've been listening to Alabama's sports radio. They're still talking about how the refs robbed them in the Georgia game.
2: Mm-hmm.
1: They did talk about Tennessee, they seem really worried.
2: Yeah. No. Keep talking about that Georgia game. Yeah. Keep licking those wounds and crying about that Georgia game. Yeah, keep thinking about that one. That's what we want. We want that. But, yeah, you're right. Like, Bama fans are concerned about our pass rush versus their offensive line.
1: Yep.
2: So, you know, we have people who are over here talking about, oh, you know, it's a two for me, and I don't know if we should show up. I don't have any confidence in anything right now with Tennessee against Alabama. Well, you know what? Alabama's concerned about us in some ways. So, yeah, you got to factor that into the conversation, too.
1: You know, Alabama's defense, one of the worst in the nation at giving up explosive plays.
2: Oh, I'm aware.
1: You said, hey, find some spots, Tennessee's offense. You don't have to go crazy, but can you hit a few explosive plays? Alabama's defense at this point in the season has allowed it.
2: I think it's like 114th.
1: In this ranking, I've got them 129th in explosiveness.
2: I like yours. Yours sounds better for Tennessee.
1: Yep, it has been a challenge for Tennessee's offense as well, but if you're looking for a get-right spot to hit a few more, especially if you think the passing game has opened up more, this would be that opportunity.
2: There's plays to be made. You go look at the Mississippi State game, and I get it. Mississippi State got beat until he got beat, but they made some plays. And the way you watch film, if you are Tennessee or a future Alabama opponent or even Georgia last week, you go look at those plays that they were able to make against Alabama and you say, hey, we got better players. And the look that they're getting, obviously, they can't defend that look. So we're gonna keep exposing that look and do other things to be successful. And that's what Georgia did. They hit Alabama all up and down the seams and in the middle of the football field, and there's plays to be made for Brame. There's plays to be made for Staley. Staley, you better get ready to go this week, buddy. It is feasting time. Just feasting time for Staley. That middle of the football field has a chance to get exposed by number 14. So I'm expecting 14 to have his best showing of the season because McIntyre's going to need it.
1: Take your shots. Bama, boom or bust. They lead the SEC in takeaways, but they also are one of the worst in the country in big plays given up.
2: Staley, it's time for us to get some cookies, man. You hook us up with some cookies this week, Staley? We are expecting cookies from you, sir. Give us some cookies.
1: Be awfully sweet.
2: Get to that end zone.
1: If you're enjoying some cookies post-Bama win, right?
2: That's right.
1: Hey, end of the first inning. We get some day baseball in the playoffs. ALCS Game 3, Cleveland and Tampa are scoreless after the first inning. So we'll get you some baseball updates. And tonight, Swain, the Brew Crew will go for a sweep.
2: Ooh.
1: They're up 3-0 on the Dodgers.
2: Ooh. Are you rooting for the Brew Crew?
1: Oh, yeah.
2: Are you being petty?
1: Oh, yeah. Yeah, also, it's not the same level, but you know, the Braves, they were knocked out by the Dodgers. Would the Braves have liked a shot against the Brewers? Sure. But in the end, would they have wanted some of that?
2: No.
1: That's a good baseball team.
2: You want some of this, little man? No.
1: We come back. They have what you need, what you're looking for at Old Forge Distillery, including where we are sitting today. Inside the cocktail bar, it's Thirsty Thursday, $5 cocktails this afternoon as we continue the conversation until 3 o'clock, 90 minutes to go, and plenty of time for you to join us at 865-896-9900. 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
4: Tennessee will reportedly start George McIntyre at quarterback for Saturday's game against Alabama at Neyland Stadium. Faison Brandon was listed as questionable on Wednesday night's availability report. McIntyre started for Tennessee against Arkansas this past Saturday, completing 18 of 29 passes for 247 yards, a touchdown pass, and two interceptions. Championship Series in Major League Baseball, the Brewers defeated the Dodgers 6-2 last night to take a 3-0 series lead in the NLCS. Milwaukee can advance to the World Series with a win in Game 4 tonight at 8 o'clock. Thursday night football this evening in the NFL, Sam Darnold and the Seahawks take on Bo Nix and the Broncos in a matchup featuring two 3-2 teams. Seattle is coming off a loss to San Francisco last week. Denver just defeated the Chargers on Sunday. High school football on our airwaves tonight. Rivalry Thursday, CAK is at Grace. Kickoff is set for 7 o'clock on 99.
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3: Afternoon, as we approach 86 degrees with record temperatures for the second day in a row. Meanwhile, for Friday, still warm, about 80 degrees, but we've got a strong cold front coming in Friday evening. That means a quick drop in temperature through Friday evening, and it also means widespread rain moving back into the region. From Storm Team Love Weather, I'm meteorologist Jeremy Eisen's off.
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0: back on Josh and Swain. Thanks for being with us. 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Great place to come hang out, Old Mill Square. You can do some shopping. You can enjoy some lunch this afternoon or dinner spot. The Pottery House Cafe right across from us. We enjoyed lunch there today. And, of course, you can stop in right here at the Old Forge Distillery.
1: The vibes are immaculate right now. You know why?
0: Because you don't see any Alabama fans?
1: You must be a mind reader.
0: I just took a guess.
1: That's a good guess, Josh. That's a really good guess. You must saw me looking around a couple different times.
0: You got to be on the lookout. Dustin texted and said, my son said, was that the Grinch laughing on your sports show you're listening to? I said, no, that's just a normal Alabama fan there. All little Grinches.
1: That's one word to use.
0: We appreciate Tyler's call earlier. 865-896-9900 to be part of the show.
1: That's one way to describe him.
0: So when I saw Mel Kiper with his updated big board for the NFL draft, and Tennessee has three players when you go position by position, three players who will be key to victory on Saturday, guys that have been highlighted this week. That includes at the defensive tackle position, number two on his board, Xavier Gilliam.
1: Number two overall?
0: That's what he says.
1: Oh, number two defensive tackle.
0: Among defensive tackles, yes. Will Echols from Ole Miss is number one. At linebacker, number four on the list, Arion Carter from Tennessee. Chris Cole is his number one linebacker at Georgia.
1: I don't remember Cole Kublik saying anything about Echols.
0: Not as the best defensive player in the country.
1: Maybe Mel Kiper needs to check in with Cole Kublik.
0: Mel does have Colin Simmons as the top edge rusher. Feels fair. Dylan Stewart is still a part of that conversation. And, by the way, Yanze Pierre is number three. He plays for Alabama.
1: Man, we got two dudes in the top five.
0: Yeah, Devin Topkins as well. Protect the quarterback, get the ball out quick there, George.
1: Yeah, for sure.
0: And then at running back, so he has a top five, and then guys that just missed the cut among the top five, just missed, includes Deshaun Bishop at Tennessee. His number one running back is Shane Vaught at Florida. So three Tennessee players on the big board by position. Deshaun Bishop just missing among the top five. Number two, a defensive tackle, Xavier Gilliam. And at number four, among the linebackers, Arion Carter.
1: Can you go back to the edge rushers? Can you tell me the edge rushers again, please?
0: Number one's Colin Simmons at Texas.
1: Yeah, all right.
0: Number two is Dylan Stewart.
1: Yeah, he's okay. Really good.
0: By the way, I saw a look-ahead line for next week. Tennessee a 2.5-point favorite at South Carolina.
1: I'm focused on this week, Josh.
0: It's all about Bama.
1: It's all about Bama.
0: Number three from Alabama, Yanze Pierre. Number four from Alabama, Devin Tompkins.
1: So two players in the top five, according to Mel Kiper Jr.'s big board NFL draft. Can you share with me one more time? Or one more game? Where does Alabama rank in terms of giving up explosive plays?
0: In explosiveness allowed, 129th in the country.
1: I say that because now, I have so many friends. If you have two dudes who are some of the best edge rushers in college football that have opportunity to play at the next level on Mel Kiper's big board, top five edge rushers, and then you have a stat that says that Alabama is one of the worst teams in the country giving up explosive plays, what does that tell you? What does that tell you? I'll tell you what it tells me. That the secondary may be a little suspect. Doesn't mean they won't be suspect Saturday. They may look like freaking 2000 Ravens against us. They may. They may look great. They may have two or three interceptions. They may grade out PFF. They may grade out and get extra credit and get 110. They may do that, okay? But so far, what this tells me is that you have a front seven that is elite and getting after the quarterback, creating negative plays, But if you get time, man, you can push the ball down the field and have some success and generate some explosive plays against this Alabama secondary. That's what it tells me. And the film backs it up, too.
0: Yeah, I think that's absolutely true in the secondary. I think linebackers might get out of position at times. They've given up a fair amount of long run plays this season.
1: Yep.
0: Yeah, so the numbers back it all up. If you look at havoc rate, which is generating pressure, Alabama's top 20 in the country, number 17. Tennessee 10th in the country, by the way, in havoc rate. So, again, would back it up. You've seen Tennessee get after opposing quarterbacks.
1: That means we're better.
0: That's correct.
1: All right.
0: Yep. But also you see explosive plays allowed.
2: Mm-hmm.
0: Bama has struggled. Mm-hmm. So that means there's a weakness to exploit on that defensive side. So they'll get after the quarterback, and that's why protecting him and getting the ball out quickly will be a priority.
2: Mm-hmm.
0: But if they get the ball to a guy at the right spot, somebody from Alabama's defense might be in the wrong spot, and that's when you can take the ball and run with it.
1: Yeah, a little bit of time. Braylon Staley, Mike Matthews, sir, you will go down in history as a Tennessee great. If you do it in this game, no one cares you did it against Furman. No one cares you did it against Georgia Tech. Now, we still ate the cookies now, Staley. You scored against Georgia Tech. We still ate the cookies.
0: No doubt about it.
1: But the cookies taste a little bit better if you do it against Alabama. And you will be talked about 10, 15, 20 years from now. 20 years from now when Josh was about, 70.
0: What's that? Some of that Grissom math's coming out, huh?
1: 20 years from now, we'll be talking about those guys' performers against Alabama. You need a cough drop? You good? You all right over there? You need some drink?
0: Just didn't expect to catch a stray from a fellow class of 03 member here.
1: There's plenty to drink, man, if you need something to clear your throat.
0: Hey, I've got one more number for you you'll probably like.
1: All right, what you got?
0: So Alabama's defense, good in a lot of areas, but they give up big explosive plays, 129th in the country. You know where Tennessee's defensive is right now in explosive plays allowed?
1: Better.
0: Much. Much better.
1: Yeah.
0: Bama's 129th.
1: Mm-hmm.
0: Tennessee, 9th.
1: There's your path. There's your path, Vol fans. There's your path. I'm telling you guys. I'm telling you, man. There's a path. There's an opening. You just need a few explosive plays. Not a ton, although I prefer a ton, but just a few. All you need is a few, and they're there for the taking. You just got to block up front. You got to create some separation on the outside.

0: But talk to me in 30. We'll come back. 865-896-9900 as we continue at the Old Forge Distillery in 2 days. We are approaching 48 hours until kickoff. Tennessee will take on Alabama. The Volunteers will go for their third straight victory at home against Alabama. We'll keep talking about it here at Old Forge Distillery in the Old Mill Square of Pigeon Forge on Josh and Swain.
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5: Thank you for being with us as we continue on Josh and Swain. Final segment of hour number two. We'll be here until 3 o'clock at Old Forge Distillery. Thanks to Chris Bernard Engineering right here, Joel Silverberg producing for us, and we appreciate you hanging out with us this afternoon as we go to the phone lines and say hello to Rick, who heard the sound a moment ago. The chance to score a Ford from Ted Russell Ford. Rick, thanks for calling in. Do you have a score prediction for the Tennessee-Alabama game on Saturday?
6: Yes, I'm going to say 34-17, Tennessee.
5: Make sure I have that correct. 34-17, Tennessee over Alabama.
6: Yes.
5: All right. Rick's got the confidence, Wayne. You could get some of that confidence from him ahead of Saturday's kickoff. How about that?
7: I need some of Rick's confidence on that one. Wow.
5: All right, Rick. We got you down.
6: All right. Thank you.
5: Thank you, sir. Rick, we appreciate you listening. We appreciate you calling in and wish you good luck. I know that Andy White would love to hand over some keys after a Tennessee double-up score on Alabama. Rick says Tennessee wins on Saturday 34-17. We'll take another score prediction this afternoon. We'll take our predictions through tomorrow afternoon and then draw out one score at random. And if the score that we draw hits exactly right on Saturday, the person that has predicted it, we'll be able to go get a brand new Ford vehicle valued up to $75,000 from Ted Russell Ford. And whoever gets his or her score drawn will automatically win a free oil change from Ted Russell Ford. So keep listening for your chance to score a Ford. That's through tomorrow and through the end of the season, thanks to Ted Russell Ford.
7: Josh, if Rick is right, not only does he deserve a car, he deserves a driver.
5: Yeah, that's right. Car. Yeah, if Rick is accepting some keys to celebrate a 34-17 win for Tennessee over Alabama. Ooh, buddy.
7: Wow. Wow, that is strong right there, man. Woo. So strong. Yeah. I'm going to act a fool on Monday if that happens. I'm acting a fool. I'm letting you know that right now. Me and Rick, we going down to Alabama with a Power T flag hanging out his new ride, singing Rocky Top. And every other song about Tennessee, like DC Land Delight. But you don't want to have that conversation. We won't do that. We'll wait till after the game.
5: We have been asked about the Peyton Manning, Riley Green song, what we have to say about that. We'll just sit that one out.
7: Oh, I don't really have a comment. Because I don't listen to country, so I don't know what's good or what's not good. I don't know.
5: Sure.
7: I have no clue. So I guess since it's Peyton, I'm supposed to say, oh, that's awesome. Sounds great, but I don't know. I don't know what's good or what's not good. So I'll leave that to my country bros.
5: It would be something to see you do a song with an Alabama fan.
7: Oh, it'll be a song. It'll be a scene out of 8 Mile. That's what it'll be. But I'm not really interested in doing anything with the Alabama fan, Josh.
5: I understand.
7: Like, I prefer not to be in the same presence as one, so I'm good.
5: Whenever we're out and about,
7: this ain't a game, Josh.
5: And a Bama fan walks by, you spot somebody with an Alabama T-shirt on, I immediately turn and look at Swain. And he just has this look on his face.
7: Well,
5: and that person doesn't have to acknowledge us. That person could be minding his or her own business. But if Swain spots an Alabama fan out in public, that flip that we hear about, he gets switched on real quick. Or is the switch flipped? The switch is flipped on real quick.
7: I mean, I'm a nice guy, Josh.
5: Uh-huh. Uh-huh.
7: Thank you, sir. I can't help it. I've Bobby? I've been to therapy. I'm working on it. I'm trying. I just can't help it, man. When I see him, I get flashbacks, and I see red like a bull. I see red. I can't help it.
5: Rod said, if Rick's score comes about, I will gladly chip in to help him get a new Ford vehicle. Go Big Orange.
7: Hey, you don't
5: it's
7: need
5: a great
7: to.
5: Day to hate yeah. Bama.
7: You don't need to. You don't need to. Ted Russell got that taken care of.
5: Yeah, if Rick gets drawn and Rick is right, Rick's going to be all right.
7: Yeah, he'll be all right.
5: Next week.
7: He won't need us.
5: We've had some questions. Has Rick been by Old Ford's distillery today?
7: Valid point.
5: I like it. Hey, Rick called in, said it with his chest, 34-17. There was no hesitation.
7: Valid point.
5: There was no stuttering with his choice. He was straight to it, 34-17.
7: I was surprised. I'm not going to lie. I don't see that score, but I would love to see it. But I would be surprised. That's three scores.
5: Yeah, it is. Yeah, that's three possession game.
7: You know, that means something catastrophic happened for Alabama, for yeah. sure. So I doubt that happens, but hopefully it does for Rick's sake.
5: Tennessee will try to make it happen on Saturday. We have another hour to go this afternoon to talk about it at Old Forge Distillery. Where
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14: The Milwaukee Brewers stunned the Dodgers in Los Angeles, taking Game 3 in a 3-0 lead in the NLCS. Jackson Chourio led the game off with a first-pitch home run off the Dodgers pitcher Blake Snell. And after the Dodgers took the lead, Jake Bowers and Garrett Mitchell hit back-to-back home runs to put the Brewers back on top and silence the Dodgers' home crowd. Game 4 is tonight as the Dodgers try to avoid a sweep. I'm Adam Abdallah.
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0: Thank you for being with us as we begin hour number three of today's show. 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
1: Yeah, got you.
0: 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As Swain, we're 2 days away from Tennessee and Alabama.
1: Yeah.
0: It's a big game for each side in trying to make the 12-team college football playoff. But it looks like it will be the last time we have that kind of conversation, because a little more than 20 minutes ago, Pete Thamel reported at ESPN that the college football playoff is nearing a deal to expand to 24 teams, according to sources. The new format will start in 2027 and is expected to come together in the near future, pending final approvals. So a format that the majority of fans have said we do not want, they are close to approving. Chris Lowe has told us recently, said again earlier this week, it looks like it's a matter of just making this happen, that they are heading toward it, a 24-team playoff. So more reporting that that is close, and right now the expectation would be next year that the college football playoff will expand from 12 teams to 24.
1: Disgusting.
0: Pete also noted the college football playoff is finalizing a deal with ESPN to purchase the additional games through the 2031 college football season, which is the same length as ESPN's current deal.
1: I am shocked. Nobody wants this, except for the people who are in suits who just want to make more money. And coaches who struggle to do anything with the 12-team playoff, they want an easier path too, because they want to keep the money rolling in for themselves. Whatever.
0: It's quite a sport where the fans are often pretty vocal in college football. Here's what we like, here's what we don't like. And in this case, they have been very vocal. We do not like this. It's not 100% of fans, but it is much closer to 100 than it is to zero. And nevertheless, looks like we're going that way. So, look, we'll still watch the games when the playoff starts up and 24 teams are in it. We will watch the games, but that will come at a cost. And the regular season, what we've known it to be, will take a big hit in that process. So Tennessee-Bama next year will be a big game, and fans will want to win it, and fans are still going to hate each other on both sides. But the stakes of the game change. The stakes of Georgia-Bama last week take a big hit. Fans will be disappointed to lose and probably mad if they feel like officials got them, but kind of shrug their shoulders and say, okay, we can lose a couple more times, and what's the big deal?
1: Yeah, I mean, this week is supposed to be like an elimination game, right, for both teams, Alabama and Tennessee, and it's not. It's not this time next year. It's just another game. It's a game where if you lose, no big deal outside of, you know, your pride being hurt, but you still can achieve everything you want to achieve at the end of the season. But I will be shocked. We're not going to see the NC States of the world, like a couple of years ago, a basketball team that lost double-digit games and was on verge of firing the coach, making a run to the Final Four. So if you're thinking that, oh, we can lose 4 or 5 and getting hot late. No, you going home early. That's the way it works in football.
0: Yeah, and I know we've talked about this. I would advise coaches at big programs, hey, if you think that just getting into the 24-team playoff and then you lose in the first round, that'll be good with the fan base, that's not going to save you.
1: It ain't going to be good, though.
0: That will, because I think, in some ways turn the heat up even more.
1: You know what fans have? They have eyeballs. And if the product on the field doesn't look like a team that can compete for a real championship and make a real run, then you're going to be treated as if you didn't make the playoffs when it's 12 teams. So, ADs and head coaches, you better tread lightly.
0: So the news we're discussing, Pete Thamel reporting about a half an hour ago, close to it, that ESPN is looking to acquire more games with the current contract they have, and the college football playoff is close to an expansion to 24 teams, with the 24-team playoff set to begin next year.
1: Can't say I'm surprised at all.
0: Kentucky J with a little trash talk to you in the text box.
1: Who?
0: Kentucky J.
1: You say Kentucky?
0: Kentucky J, yep. J from Kentucky.
1: About what? Is he a Bama fan?
0: No, I think he's a Kentucky fan.
1: You sure?
0: I think so. Swain should be happy about a 24-team playoff. Tennessee might have a chance to get in and win a game.
1: Excuse me? A Kentucky football fan had the nerve to say that to anybody about the playoffs in football?
0: Football, yeah.
1: Jay, you need to stop. You won a couple games. Tone it down. I don't even have the energy to come back from a Kentucky football fan trying to talk about somebody else in the playoffs. You ain't got close. Yeen got close. Y-E-E-N. Yeen got close. Nobody want to hear from you. The nerve.
0: It takes a lot of nerve.
1: The nerve. The pair on him. Oh, my gosh. Wow. Your coach has them. You don't, okay? Let's just settle down. Settle down. Tell your fans, you ain't done nothing yet. It's the middle of October. You got some more work to do to get to the playoffs. Tone it down.
0: Yeah, Bama fans at least come from a place of accomplishment.
1: The nerve. The first year in the last 100 that you're not looking forward to basketball season at this time of the season. Wow. Jeez. They are good, though.
0: Will Stein's a pretty good coach.
1: They are good. I expected Will Stein to be good. You did as well. And they are doing a good job.
0: Yeah, when Will Stein said what he did at SEC Media Days, he was asked, why do you believe, essentially, why do you believe you can get it done at Kentucky or Kentucky's going to have success? And his response was,
1: such a bar.
0: Because of me.
1: Oh, what a bar, man.
0: And so far, it's early on,
1: yeah.
0: But he's backed up his talk.
1: He's backed it up.
0: We'll come back. 865-896-9900. But I enjoyed that.
1: Kentucky.
0: I enjoyed the opportunity to pass along trash talk from a Kentucky football fan to Jason Swain.
1: That was cute.
0: A VFL and former Tennessee wide receiver who will be on the call Saturday.
1: That was so cute, Jay.
0: Video camera going to be rolling, by the way, this Saturday while you're in the Vol Network booth?
1: It always is at home, buddy. Always is. Good thing they didn't... actually didn't post any of the other games at home with my reaction.
0: See, that's what we need. We need a compilation of the unreleased Swain footage.
1: No, we don't.
0: This Saturday, Ashley and the Vol Network team, they will see the many faces of Jason Swain.
1: Yeah, you're right about that. There's many.
0: You can see his face right here. The face of, is it Swain? Is it Albert Hainsworth? Is it Ron Slay?
1: The face for radio.
0: Right here, you can see us at Old Forge Distillery in Pigeon Forge. here in the Old Mill Square. 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We'll hand that out coming up as we come back on Josh and Swain.
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0: Back on Josh and Swain. Thanks for being with us at Old Forge Distillery. Tradition here.
1: Yeah.
0: Tennessee hosts Alabama at Neyland Stadium.
1: Yep.
0: Josh and Swain come out right beforehand to Old Forge Distillery.
1: And then?
0: Tennessee goes and wins the game.
1: And then?
0: Smoke a cigar.
1: That's right, Josh. That's right.
0: You can smoke a cigar and enjoy whatever your beverage of choice might be from Old Forge Distillery.
1: I really.
0: Or at Sunday brunch the next day, enjoy a nice espresso martini.
1: I really, really need for us to win.
0: Yeah. Yep.
1: That would be great. That would make my life a whole lot better. I would be a happy human. Saturday night and next week.
0: Yeah, I don't know if you've noticed this, Swain. You've been in Knoxville since, what, 2003? Mm-hmm. You arrived as a highly touted freshman U.S. Army All-American?
1: Top 20.
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1: Top 25 player in the country. Yep.
0: But the Monday after a Tennessee football game, especially if that game is against Alabama, folks are a lot happier when Tennessee wins it.
1: Yeah, my kids, my family, they would appreciate it if we win because their lives are a whole lot better.
0: Because they got to see Dad in the morning?
1: Daddy grumpy. if we don't beat Bama.
0: We have had some entertainment that was found. Our audience telling us after a Kentucky fan texted in to trash talk you about football.
1: That was amazing.
0: Yeah.
1: That was amazing. That was great, man. I mean, that was great.
0: Now, Stephen noted maybe Kentucky Jay thought he was trash talking Ron Slade. Maybe it was football, basketball confusion.
1: That's true.
0: Could be part of it.
1: That is true. But
0: listen, I think Ron Slade calls him Kentucky.
1: Well, he does say that. Except what's time to do.
0: When it's on the SEC network.
1: Yeah, he calls them Kentucky.
0: Kentucky it is.
1: Well, on their radio, Kentucky. But, man, if you're a Kentucky fan, you should feel really good about your football team. I think they're one of the best teams in this league. And if you want to trash talk Tennessee at this point in the season, go ahead. But we have seen that backfire. We've seen Kentucky have one of their best teams in program history. Lose to one of the worst teams in program history. So, if you want to do that, Kentucky Jay, go for it, man. Go for it. You do realize the game is here. It is here. So that'll be a good one for sure.
0: 865-896-9900 if you would like to message in. We appreciate you being with us. We appreciate all the interaction as we continue at Old Forge Distillery. And right now, we hand out today's attaboy.
2: I just wanted to come by and congratulate you on the great work you've been doing.
3: 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You remind me of a young me.
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0: Attaboy. So we hand out attaboys and attagirls every day, those doing big things, helping people, doing good things in the real world. And today, Swain, as Tennessee has its first exhibition game in men's basketball. I don't know that Tyler Lundblade is playing tonight. He's recently returned to practicing at full speed.
1: I want him to play.
0: Yeah.
1: I want him to shoot the ball. I want to see him shoot it. It's a thing of beauty.
0: It is. He is one of the best shooters in the country.
1: Yep.
0: And that's why this effort that he's going to make this season is a terrific combination. So here earlier this week, Tyler Lundblade announced his partnership with Make-A-Wish East Tennessee. And there is a way for fans to help out, businesses as well, if you would like to make a pledge to support, as they are asking for pledges and donations to be made for each three that Tyler Lundblade makes this season.
1: That's why he needs to play tonight then.
0: Let's start adding them up.
1: Yeah.
0: This is with Make-A-Wish East Tennessee, and you can go to the website. I tweeted out a link as well, but if you go to swishesforwishes.org, swishesforwishes.org.
1: That's so great.
0: They have it set up for you to make a pledge. You can pledge $1 for every three that he makes this season, $3 for every three that he makes this season, or, of course, even higher on up, whatever you would like to do. And then at the end of the season, however many threes he has made will be added up and donated to this cause for Make-A-Wish here in East Tennessee. And it's a wonderful organization, what they do, and you can help and cheer on Tyler Lundblad at the same time. So it's win-win. Every time Tyler Lundblad, you know how you have the happiness hedge where you bet against?
1: Yeah.
0: This is one you can bet for and give at the same time. So every time Tyler Lundblad hits a three, he helps Tennessee's basketball team, he helps your fandom, and you can help a child in need. So Swishes for Wishes with Make-A-Wish East Tennessee. The website, swishesforwishes.org, and they have it easy for you to set up if you wouldn't want to make a pledge, or if you would like to become a sponsor. If a business would like to make a big sponsorship for this, you can do so as well. So love that Tyler Lundblad is using his basketball skill to give back. And this is another example of, in the name, image, likeness era, we talk about athletes wanting money. Name, image, likeness is using his name and his effort on the court to help a great cause.
1: Tennessee 3. We got to hear a lot of that this year. And it starts today for Tyler Lundblad. Get on out there, man. You're back, okay?
0: 7 o'clock tip-off. We were asked, can you watch it? It's going to be streaming, so SEC Network Plus. You can watch tonight Andy Brock and our guy Steve Hamer.
1: Yeah, man. My favorite duo.
0: We'll be on the call.
1: One of my favorite duos.
0: So,
1: is Kentucky playing on SEC Network Plus, too, this weekend?
0: I think they're on the minus.
1: Eli Drinkwitz, man, a top 15 team. And he threw a little shot out.
0: No, he's not happy.
1: He's not happy that his team is playing on SEC Network. And wait a minute.
0: I like snarky Eli.
1: I do too. I think it's great for the league.
0: He could not help himself with the cesspool.
1: He could not
0: joke.
1: Help
0: it. He
1: could not help it. I love it.
0: Yeah. But hey, attaboy to Tyler Lundblad. This is a great effort, great cause, and a perfect combination. So again, the website, swishesforwishes.org. I tweeted out a link if you want to go find it directly. But your chance to pledge for every three that Tyler Lundblad makes this season to help support Make-A-Wish East Tennessee. We hand out attaboys and attagirls, positive stories. We promise they're out there. We'll find them for you and share them with you here on Josh and Swain.
1: Yeah, we needed some positivity today after Kentucky J and
0: R.T. Tyler.
1: R.T. Tyler called in. Need to balance out the negative. So appreciate that, Josh. Good one. There is a game that Eli Drinkwitz is not too happy about that's being featured Saturday night. And he's playing Ole Miss. That is a
0: It's a big game. He's
1: top 15 matchup.
0: Yeah, he's unhappy that Ole Miss and Missouri, two top 15 teams. Missouri has won some big games here in the last couple weeks. Florida was big from a ranking standpoint. Texas A&M big in name. But that they're not getting enough attention among SEC teams.
1: He's not wrong. Oklahoma is playing on SEC Network at 7:30 on Saturday. Kentucky and Oklahoma playing that one. ABC game. I mean, it is BYU and Notre Dame. No one's going to complain there. But they should be playing on NBC.
0: Yeah, so
1: why are you hogging up the room on ABC, Notre Dame? You're supposed to be NBC.
0: Yeah, well, this one's in Provo. So they're going out to Provo. That's where game day is going to be. Eli Drinkwitz is not wrong. But also, the networks aren't wrong with their placement. It's unfortunate for Missouri that this hot streak that they've been on, the success they've had, that they're just going up against bigger brands. So two top 15 teams, 5-1 versus 4-1. But
1: Josh.
0: Alabama, Tennessee is a bigger deal.
1: Josh.
0: Texas and Florida, bigger names.
1: Josh, what about the ESPN2 game at 7 p.m.? Can you explain that one to me? Don't act like you don't see it.
0: No.
1: You see it. You see it. 7 p.m. ESPN2, First Bank Stadium.
0: Oh, you know what?
1: In Nashville, Tennessee.
0: You know what?
1: The Vanderbilt Commodores are welcoming the Arkansas Razorbacks.
0: Mm-hmm. I was looking at top 25, which obviously
1: That's why
0: one wasn't on the list.
1: Hey, you can look at the top 50 and still miss it, okay?
0: Yeah. You know what? Eli's got a point.
1: Okay. Thank you.
0: Top 15 teams on the SEC Network going head-to-head against Alabama, Tennessee, while Vanderbilt, Arkansas
1: exactly
0: gets primetime on ESPN2.
1: Exactly. Ain't nobody trying to see Arkansas and Vanderbilt play.
0: Yeah.
1: Except for the mothers of the players. Because even dads are like, man, I can cut the grass during this game. I can get some other stuff done.
0: So you know what, Eli? You can stand on business on this one, my friend.
1: We stand on business, Josh.
0: Because you're right. We'll come back. We have another 30 minutes to go at Old Forge Distillery. Thanks for being with us. More on Tennessee, Alabama. I bet we can find a little confidence on the Tennessee side in our next segment when we come back right here on Josh and Swain.
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9: Tennessee will reportedly start George McIntyre at quarterback for Saturday's game against Alabama at Neyland Stadium. Faison Brandon was listed as questionable on Wednesday night's availability report. McIntyre started for Tennessee against Arkansas this past Saturday, completing 18 of 29 passes for 247 yards, a touchdown pass, and two interceptions. Championship Series in Major League Baseball, the Brewers defeated the Dodgers 6-2 last night to take a 3-0 series lead in the NLCS. Milwaukee can advance to the World Series with a win in Game 4 tonight at 8 o'clock. Thursday night football this evening in the NFL, Sam Darnold and the Seahawks take on Bo Nix and the Broncos in a matchup featuring two 3-2 teams. Seattle is coming off a loss to San Francisco last week. Denver just defeated the Chargers on Sunday. High school football on our airwaves tonight. Rivalry Thursday, CAK is at Grace. Kickoff is set for 7 o'clock on 99.
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6: Afternoon as we approach 86 degrees with record temperatures for the second day in a row. Meanwhile, for Friday, still warm, about 80 degrees, but we've got a strong cold front coming in Friday evening. That means a quick drop in temperature through Friday evening, and it also means widespread rain moving back into the region. From Storm Team Love Weather, I'm meteorologist Jeremy Eisenhoff.
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0: Thank you for being with us. As we continue today's show at Old Forge Distillery, beautiful day here, Jason Swain. We got some cooler temperatures coming this weekend, though. What do you think? Tennessee, Alabama, does that make it a little more right?
1: I don't care if it was 100 degrees or 0 degrees. It's Tennessee, Alabama, man. Let's get it on. Let's get it on, baby.
0: Stop distracting him as we continue at Old Forge Distillery.
1: Baseball field, football field, parking lot, gravel road, it don't matter.
0: In fact, if Swain sees an Alabama fan in the parking lot walking toward the stadium, they might want to try to get away because there could be a stiff arm in the parking lot.
1: I really hope Swain makes his way
0: to the stadium.
1: I hope I don't encounter one.
2: A stiff arm or a tackle?
1: Oh, well, I'm an offensive player, so.
2: So?
1: Stiff arm.
2: So?
1: Stiff arm is appropriate. A little Derrick Henry action.
0: Yeah, I could see you trying to go. I'm trying to think of a player that would have done it, but spikes up.
1: Josh, I'm nonviolent, okay?
0: Okay. Okay. Yeah. Sure.
1: I'm nonviolent.
0: Sure. We do have Ron Slay with us here today at Old Forge Distillery. We have Leah right here as well. Leah, how are you?
2: Good. How are you guys?
0: Good. I think some of our audience, some I think bought in when Swain was trying to preach in the start of the show, but some are still looking for a little confidence for this weekend. You're typically pretty good at bringing some confidence for Tennessee football.
2: Yeah, I'm pretty confident. I mean, it's an ugly 5-1. It's a real ugly 5-1, so we'll see.
0: There's no, I didn't catch any hesitation when I asked.
2: I don't know. I'm
1: you need another drink.
2: I'm
1: need
2: so
1: another
2: scared.
1: Drink.
2: What
1: happened? Somebody get Leah another drink or two.
0: Well, hey, they did not win the game, but we were here before the Texas game. You went double horns down.
2: I did. And look how that worked.
0: Well, Tennessee had a shot.
1: I mean, we're still going double horns down.
2: We are.
1: That don't change.
2: We are.
1: Yeah, that don't change. We do it even more.
2: Do you think Peyton picked a side?
1: So tell us about the peppermint bark. So what about the peppermint bark?
2: What is it's that not here at? Yet. I'm oh, sorry. Okay. It's November the 1st. I've let you down. Yes. Why are we talking about this?
0: Yeah, Swain had a look on his face. Not the Alabama look on his face, but when he came in, and I said, 2 more weeks for the peppermint bark. And
1: it's okay. I got.
2: I think it's like 13 days, right?
1: It's okay. I got pumpkin cream here.
0: Yeah, you have great options.
2: You have all the ingredients.
1: Yeah, I got vanilla cream at the house. Yeah, I'm good.
2: I've got a little peppermint bark back there I can put in a jar just to hold you over.
1: No, it's okay.
2: Why? It'll hold you over.
1: All right.
2: Okay.
1: I got other good options.
2: All right.
1: I'll wait November 1st, everybody else.
2: Okay.
1: Yep, I'll wait just like everybody else. I'm good.
0: Okay. So when the peppermint bark comes out, or if they grab the chocolate coconut, or obviously the flavor will depend on what you're making, but what do you do with these different cream options you have at Old Forge Distillery?
2: The best thing to do is just put it over ice and sip it like an after-dinner dessert drink.
1: That's it.
2: Or you can put it with your coffee, put it with your hot chocolate, mix it with different moonshines. Like, for example, our cinnamon cream we have mixes really well with our oatmeal cookie moonshine. Tastes like a snickerdoodle cookie. That's really good for the holidays. I mean, you can do anything, though, with them.
1: Well, Josh Heupel encouraged the Tennessee fans to hydrate for this game, Leah. What's your drink of choice when you are getting ready to watch Tennessee play some football?
2: Oh, man. Right now, probably a pumpkin margarita from our cocktail bar in here right now. I know that sounds so strange, but it's really, really good. I've sold like 20 of them today. They're really good. Just pumpkin roll moonshine, a little margarita mix. That's it. That's all you need.
1: Ooh.
2: It's delicious. If you like the pumpkin, it's good.
0: What do you have in the Rocky Top spirit line here?
2: So we have our Rocky Top corn whiskey. We have our peach moonshine, apple pie moonshine, our orange and cream, and our blackberry moonshine. Is that right? Yep.
1: Blackberry
2: moonshine that you can make blackberry margaritas with. You can put it with lemonade, make blackberry lemonade. Same with a peach. Make a peach tea, peach lemonade.
1: I got the peach moonshine the last time I was here.
2: Put it with some lemonade or some tea. And, you know, what'd you say? It's going to be 60 this weekend. Put the apple pie moonshine with some hot cider.
1: What moonshine tastes the best with a cigar?
2: The Rocky Top corn whiskey.
1: Okay. I'm just asking for a friend.
2: I mean, if we're smoking the cigar Saturday, any moonshine's going to taste good.
1: Okay. All right.
2: Any moonshine.
1: Just wondering.
0: I think you're asking for millions of friends who are tuning in right now.
1: Yeah, my friend's name is
2: Jason
1: me.
2: Swain.
1: Yeah, that's my friend's name. Me.
0: So, Swain, where are you at now? You were at a 5.1 confidence scale, 1 to 10. You were at 5.5 earlier today, yeah, so you're sitting at 5.5.
1: That's as high as I can go.
0: Leah?
2: I'm just sticking it at five. I'm at five.
0: Yeah. Okay.
2: We're just going to go even right there, neutral. Yeah. Lord have mercy.
1: Yeah, I'm a 5.5. I mean, it hadn't looked good offensively. Mm-hmm. Ain't no doubt about that.
2: But it looks real good defensively.
1: It looks real good.
0: See, there you go.
2: It looked real good.
0: You got three parts, right? Offense, defense, special teams?
1: Yeah, it looks pretty good on special teams, too.
0: There you go.
1: Yeah, you got Quay Moss doing a good job returning punts, and mm-hmm. we haven't had a return against us. Now, Alabama's pretty good at covering punts, but, you know, we'll see what happens. Yeah, but I like us defensively. And last time I checked, Leah, according to Cole Kublik, which if Cole was here, he would love this place. He said.
0: No, he would.
1: He said Tennessee got the best defense player in the country in Xavier Gilliam. So that
2: he has done exceptionally well.
1: Yep.
2: I like it.
1: Yep. So we got a chance to do something special.
2: Yeah.
1: And Alabama center, he a little banged up. Even at 100%, he's going to have his work cut out for him. Not 100%, he definitely will.
0: Yeah, if it's Mal Waldrop at center, it might be more like malfunction. Going up against Xavier Gilliam.
1: There you go, Josh.
2: I mean, I guess on paper it favors us, right? And Neyland?
1: What the?
2: Not all the like.
1: It depends on how many drinks.
2: Yeah, well.
0: Yeah. Maybe with the. Yeah.
1: Well, maybe after the 10th drink it favors
2: okay.
1: us.
2: Okay.
1: No.
2: No. No.
1: It does not favor us on paper.
2: Well.
1: But you know what, Leah? The game is not played on paper.
2: It's not.
1: The game is played in between the white lines. That's right. That's right.
2: I just hate him so bad.
1: I'm proud of you, Leah. I'm proud of you.
2: I do.
1: Yeah, I'm proud of you. Yeah.
0: Yeah, it's not played on paper, but it's played on Shield Watkinsville.
1: That's right. That's dang right.
0: Tennessee's home field gives you an advantage.
1: That's right.
2: Yeah.
1: Got to go out there, got to execute. George McIntyre got a chance to do something special.
2: You think he's going to be scared?
0: I think you're a little
1: what
0: scared.
1: Kind of question is that?
0: I think this segment shows that Lee's a little scared this week.
2: Maybe.
0: I don't know that Lee can stomach one.
2: I mean, he's definitely okay. QB1. Don't get me wrong.
1: Yeah.
2: What's
1: your definition of scared?
2: I don't know. Is he going to be under too much pressure for this game? Or is he too much of a veteran to get scared like that? I don't know.
1: I don't think he should be scared. I mean, he's played already at home, came in against Auburn, played on the road against Arkansas. I don't think there's a reason for him to be scared. He goes up against his defense every single day. And so the nerves will be a factor because you're human. I mean, you run through the T, you're playing the third Saturday in October. Everyone knows.
2: I guess that's what I was saying. Yeah, it's the third Saturday in October. Like, it means too much.
1: There's some butterflies, I think, that you have. Yeah. And I think if you don't have them, I think something's wrong with
2: you. Yeah, I have them. So he's got to have
1: just thinking about it?
2: Yeah.
1: Yeah,
0: yeah I would think a lot of players deal with that. But the fact that George, he played against Texas's defense briefly, but he played in that game. He played throughout the Auburn game once he took over.
1: Yeah.
0: And he played on the road against Arkansas. And there are some similarities. I mean, Texas, what it has up front creates even more problems, I think, at times than Alabama. So I'm sure he has the nerves, but he now has the experience he didn't have 4 weeks ago should help some.
1: Yeah, I want George to score. I want him to spike the football. Like, I want to see some emotion from George McIntyre.
2: He deserves it.
1: Yeah, I want to see some emotion. That's not really his personality. He's more, you know, laid
2: cool,
1: back.
2: Calm, collected.
1: Yeah, but I want to see him spike the ball. I want to see him go Tom Brady. In somebody's face. That's what I want to see. But I'm confrontational this week, so that's just me.
2: You're confrontational. I'm emotional and scared.
1: Yeah.
0: Nameless, faceless, Wayne.
1: No.
0: Nameless.
1: That is a lie.
0: Faceless.
1: That's a lie. No, there's a name, and it's Alabama, and the face is ugly, but it's also Alabama.
0: It is a great name, Old Forge Distillery. What else did we miss here before we let you go, Lee, of what people can find or what's coming up here? Some warm drinks if you need for the cold weather, if you're hanging out in the patio or here in the
2: cocktail
0: bar.
2: Yeah, we have a new patio bar open.
0: You
2: get drinks outside and just our Rocky Top line. Come get those for tailgates. Again, peppermint bark.

0: them. Uh-huh. I'm ready to play them right now.
1: Yeah.
2: Next
1: yeah.
2: year, Florida so
0: we,
2: comes
0: we,
2: to Knoxville.
0: We can play them Sunday. Play Alabama Saturday. We play Florida on Sunday.
1: That would be so fun.
0: Yeah, that would be. If we win, it'd be fun.
1: Yeah, that's true.
2: Fun pending.
0: Yeah, yeah, sure.
2: But a great time here, as always, at Old Forge Distillery. Leah, thanks for sitting down with us.
1: Thank you,
2: and
1: guys.
2: We'll see you here in a few weeks
1: see
2: when we come
1: back. See you next time.
2: We'll be here for another segment. We'll wrap up the conversation today at Old Forge Distillery in the Old Mill Square.

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0: back on Josh and Swain. Thanks for being with us. Baseball going on this afternoon. Headed to the bottom of the sixth, the Cleveland Guardians have a 3-2 lead on the Rays. The Guardians struck first with a 1-0 lead earlier. Rays came back and took a 2-1 lead. And then in the fifth inning, Petey Halpin hit a home run for the Guardians for them to take a 3-2 lead. So game three going on right now. That series is tied at one between the Rays and the Guardians. And then tonight, game four, the Brewers will go for a sweep of the L.A. Dodgers. And in 2 days, Swain, Tennessee and Alabama will play football.
1: I wish today was Friday so much. But I'm living in the moment. I am where my feet are, and that gives us another day to prepare, another day to rest, and be where we need to be on Saturday. But, boy, I am ready for this matchup. I am ready. I'm good to go.
0: Tomorrow's going to be quite an afternoon.
1: Why? Because we're going to have Chris Lowe as a guest?
0: Yeah, Chris Lowe normally joins us on Thursdays. Thanks to Dead End Barbecue, he will join us tomorrow. So we'll see what he thinks about Tennessee-Alabama this weekend. George McIntyre making his second start as Tennessee's quarterback. And we'll get a little insight into what's going on here with this 24-team college football playoff that looks close to being finalized for next season.
1: Last year, the first round would have included Alabama, the ninth seed, versus North Texas, the 24th seed.
0: That's what we want.
1: Yeah, man, that's exactly what we want. When we think about playoffs, college football, we definitely think about North Texas, ranked 24th, having the same chance of winning that championship as a SEC team. Whatever. Go Vols.
0: Look, it's going to happen, it appears. Nothing's done, I guess, until it's done. But it appears
1: it's
0: to be.
1: Happened. It's happening.
0: Yeah. It appears to be happening. 24-team college football
1: playoff. This ain't Graciano being hired, Josh. This thing is happening.
0: I've seen some internet talk of what Tennessee fans did is what college football fans need to do with this news.
1: Well, that ain't going to happen. What's happening is 24 teams in this playoff. That's what's going to happen. And all we need to do is worry about how we can be one of the best six that have opportunity, that can be in striking distance of winning this whole deal. Indiana has shown you there's teams this year that have shown you you don't have to spend the most money, but you have to spend some, and you got to build a roster the right way. So it's open, man. It's there for the taking. And you don't have to be Georgia or Alabama to go win a championship, man. That's what we have learned over the last couple of years.
0: Last couple of minutes here at Old Forge Distillery. Thanks again to Chris Bernard Engineering right here, Joel Silverberg producing, and of course Old Forge for hosting us this afternoon.
1: Oh my gosh.
0: We have a request for you.
1: Oh my gosh. This is disgusting. This dude got a blue shirt on. I thought it was a Brave shirt. Oh, no. The A has a mullet on it. It's a Gump shirt. And it's blue. They tricked everybody. They're here. They're invading.
0: Jesse, you see Swain's face right now?
1: Oh, my God.
0: None of this is an act.
1: I just got sick to my stomach. Oh. Oh, my gosh. Oh my gosh, man. I need some Tums. They're here.
0: Swain looks like he's been on a ship at sea that's just been rocking back and forth, really hard.
1: I need one of those masks that they wore during COVID. When Bama fans walk in. Ugh.
0: Like a whole hazmat suit?
1: I do. Just give me the thing that Pruitt had on. Give me that.
0: Was that a gator?
1: Just give me an old t-shirt and wrap around my face.
0: What was he doing, by the way?
1: I don't know. I think he was trying to outthink the room.
0: Yeah.
1: Just give me that.
0: Maybe he was preparing to watch the offense play. I don't know.
1: I guess. But, oh, my gosh.
0: Swain, a PSA out the door. We had a request for you.
1: Such a good time. It shows my end so I can get away from these dumps. Huh?
0: Swain, please remind everybody that if Tennessee beats Alabama, do not rush the field. Act like you've been here before.
1: I don't think I need to say that, do I? I mean, my gosh, the last time we played them and beat them, they were 7th in the country. And Nick Saban wasn't even a coach.
0: No, it was Kalen DeBoer.
1: No reason to do
0: year
1: that.
0: Year one.
1: Yeah, please don't embarrass us by storming the field if we do that.
0: You okay?
1: No. No, I'm not. It's one thing to see Tyler walk in. We're doing a remote, but it's like a whole herd of them.
0: I think Tyler said he's going to try to find you before the game on Saturday. So if that happens,
1: don't
0: Tyler,
1: bother.
0: I would say tread.
1: Don't bother.
0: Lightly.
1: No, I don't want to see you. I don't want to see you, Tyler. Talking to you is worse enough this week. I don't want to see you, man.
0: He is Jason Swain. He is a VFL. He is a former Tennessee wide receiver. And his allegiance is never in question. It's Tennessee against Alabama on Saturday. We'll talk more about it tomorrow at 12 o'clock. Thank you for hanging out with us today.
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10: afternoon as we approach 86 degrees with record temperatures for the second day in a row. Meanwhile, for Friday, still warm, about 80 degrees, but we've got a strong cold front coming in Friday evening. That means a quick drop in temperature through Friday evening, and it also means widespread rain moving back into the region. From Storm Team Love Weather, I'm meteorologist Jeremy Eisen's office.
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21: LB Bama Week continues Thursday as we are now closing in. Two more days until it's football time in Tennessee. The Volunteers are looking to make it three. Three consecutive home victories against Alabama. 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Tyler and Kaner, afternoon drive, 99.1. 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

0: come on in, join us. 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We are here at Smokey's Cigars. We're going to be with you up until 7 o'clock this evening. I'm not going to make any bones. I'm not going to sit here and just kind of be secretive about it, because in years past, when people would used to call or text us, they go, "Ovens, I'd see you at that place across from Westtown Mall." You know, wink, wink. Nudge, nudge. For once in my life, I can go, "You mean Smokey's Cigars that is here in Montview Center Way with you with an opportunity." Eric Kane, get to that story momentarily. With you with an opportunity for you to grab the unofficial cigar for Saturday's game against Alabama. If you have not seen it, it's been advertised all over social media, especially with the old algorithms. We all do the searching. We all do the scrolling through TikTok videos now these days. But if you have not seen from Oz this year's feature game, the checkerboard cigar for Saturday's game, they have plenty of them. Not only just individuals, but boxes as well, if you're buying them for your tailgate, as well as for your respective viewing parties coming up this Saturday. Eric Kane, this is something that dates back to 1961. And growing up as a kid here in East Tennessee, I remember sitting there watching the different cigar smokes. Now, it wasn't put on television as much as social media now is in 2026, but you would occasionally see a photo on page 9 of the new Sentinel, and it would have one of the Vol players with a cigar in their mouth, and you're like, all right, they're just celebrating a win. There's, the historic tie to it wasn't really even there in place yet, at least for the public perception. Now everybody knows when we reach the third Saturday in October, even if you're not a cigar smoker, you find your way to Smokey's, because whether it's stage smoking, whether it's just wanting to have something in your mouth, whether you want to feel Neyland Stadium full of smoke and create one of the most iconic photos in this rivalry's history, you get to do so right here. We're going to be here for their club night all throughout the evening. Stop by, say hello to us, and if you don't have a cigar in your mouth right now, I know a place where you can get one. And right here with Dave and the entire staff, they'll be more than happy to get you fitted this afternoon.
1: Yep. Hey, be prepared. It's one of the greatest traditions in all of college football. It is the cigar game, Tennessee and Alabama. Don't wait till Saturday morning to get your cigar.
0: Don't
1: come on
0: be a
1: over
0: dummy.
1: Here to Smokey's today. Come see us. We're going to be here till 7 o'clock. Come by tomorrow. Take advantage of what they have here for you today. Again, like Tyler said, for you and yours, for your tailgate, for your party. If you're going to the game, go pack and be ready to roll. It's a cigar game. And, hey, man, I've covered many, many, many Tennessee-Alabama games. And seeing the smoke, seeing the picture, I mean, when you're in it, it's pretty surreal, like 22, 24, seeing all the smoke go up, seeing the pictures from Neyland Stadium, just incredible stuff. So hopefully history repeats itself here this Saturday at Neyland Stadium.
0: Let's get to the latest from campus. George McIntyre's officially been named the starter for Saturday's game against Alabama. Look, Faison Brandon, it was being reported by multiple outlets, he was getting an uptick in snaps this week. So does an uptick mean he's healthy? And George, right now you're riding the momentum with the redshirt freshman 19-year-old. Does it mean that Faison is not 100% completely healthy, so you continue to ride with Faison? All in all, you're going to go back to the well, a much more difficult opponent than Arkansas. You get Alabama, and man, oh man, I made mention of it last week. If there's any week where you kind of want to see a lot of the warts that you can go back on film, the All-22, and say, correct, correct, correct, correct. I'm glad it was Arkansas instead of taking a loss against an Alabama or a Texas and wanting to get corrected. But Eric Kane, I'll stick to my guns where I've been all week on this. And if Faison isn't healthy, so be it. But now learning that George McIntyre is going to be the starting quarterback for the University of Tennessee, I don't think we really need to make any more secret on where I'm leaning in this game on Saturday.
1: Yeah, I mean, I to me, and I'll stick to my guns, I mean, I think this move makes the most sense for Tennessee right now. That's not to say that Faison Brandon is not going to be the better quarterback, because I do believe that. It's not to say that Faison Brandon won't be a better quarterback at some point this year. I just think based on what we've seen, and the big domino here is still he's practicing, reportedly, and he's been back on the practice field doing more this week than he has in the two previous weeks since his injury to Texas. But how healthy is he? And maybe it's as simple as, man, he's only 70%, so it's an easy decision. We don't know, right? We don't know. But I would assume he's going to be available. He was questionable on the injury report last night. I think he would be available in an emergency situation last Saturday. But based on what we've seen from these two guys so far, I think George gives the team, the offense, the best chance to put the ball down the field and go find some points right now. And, you know, again, I know that his shoulder's messed up, but I thought George did some good things at Arkansas. But that being said, can't turn the football over. That's obvious. And we'll see what rolls, what happens. Josh Heupel, again, he said after the game on Saturday that he told George McIntyre that he was the starting quarterback on Monday of that game week. I wonder when the decision was made this time. Josh Heupel in Tennessee will never officially name a starting quarterback. That'll be bracketed on the depth chart, but obviously on three, Volquez, everybody else reporting earlier today that's going to be George. I think that makes sense for this week. The question is, Tyler, if healthy, if available, could we see both quarterbacks? I think we could. I don't think Heupel's a two-quarterback guy. And I'm not saying second series, fourth series, all that. But if you need Faison Brandon to go get you a first down, I bet you'll see Faison Brandon go get him a first down.
0: Do you know something I don't know? Let's just talk about it live on the air right now. This is where we usually take our headsets off and I go, what do you know that I don't know?
1: No, I don't know anything you don't know.
0: I believe Faison Brandon's not going to be available to play in this game unless it's an emergency situation. Because if he was available to play, he'd be the starter.
1: Why do you say that? Based on what we've seen so far, why do you say that?
0: I believe that when it comes to what Alabama wants to do, your best chance to energize an offense and be able to make plays and extend drives lie in one quarterback's hands, and it's not George McIntyre.
1: I mean, clearly he wasn't 100% after that hit against Texas and Auburn in the first half, but I mean, I see a young quarterback.
0: I can see throw-in motions. I could look like a guy who went from complete free 100% first couple games to looking like somebody had a shoulder strapped to his body and was shot putting footballs
1: up and
0: down the line.
1: Just not seeing the ball, not getting the ball out of his hands. I mean, George McIntyre's doing that right now. And I think this offense absolutely needs that. So, I mean, we'll see what happens. Again, if he's available, I mean, I it would not shock me whatsoever if you see both of these quarterbacks playing. But based on kind of what we know so far, I think who can help you win the football game better right now, I think that's George McIntyre.
0: Faison Brandon at anything less than 95%, I think, would be at a detriment, especially against a defense like Alabama.
1: Yeah, and I mean, he's probably, again, I'm no doctor and I'm not in the know on this situation, but I mean, I bet you he's nowhere close to 95%. I bet you he's nowhere close.
0: Dr. K, would you say that he's close to 75%, 80%?
1: I mean, if I'm a complete guessing here, probably.
0: Yeah,
1: I don't think
0: he sees the football field if he's somewhere in the neighborhood of 80 to 85%.
1: If you're 80-85%, you can go rush for 2 yards and get a first down, or, you know, punch it in on the goal line there for a touchdown. I'm not saying that's what's going to happen. That would just make sense to me. It's a win at all costs. Is do whatever you can. You can't think of 27. These coaches, you think about 27, they'll be fired, right? Like it's if he can help you go and rush for a first down, a key first down, punch in the end zone, do something like that, I bet you he will.
0: Why won't we think about 2027, especially when it looks like that the college football playoff is going to be expanded to 24 teams?
1: Ooh, yep. Here we go. Everybody gets a chance to be awesome at 8-4.
0: Congratulations, Big Ten and ACC. You get more mediocre teams in the playoff.
1: You know, Smokies has been supplying the locker room cigars for victories for years. Think about this. I'll remember this like it was yesterday. When the 2022 game happened, Josh Heupel, there's a photo taken of him, and he's got a cigar in his mouth, and he's smiling because of all the fans that have rushed the field, and they're tearing down the goalpost. Coincidentally, that cigar that Josh Heupel is smoking, the Oliva V. Melanio Figueroa, has been my favorite cigar probably for 10, 15 years. And I remember the Thursday following, I came back, so Tennessee beats Alabama on that Saturday. And I walk into the humidor here at Smokies, and my favorite cigar, which is usually able to just pick up one and go into the lounge, they're completely sold out. And a guy is standing in the humidor with me at the lounge, and he goes, "You looking for the Josh Heupel cigar too?" And I said, "Yes, yeah, something like that." There are good smokes here. Some that you can get, doesn't matter your brand, it doesn't matter what your palate is, if you are a light smoker, if you're a first-time smoker, if you are a heavy novice, whatever it may be, cigar smoker. Guys, go back and look at some of the press clippings. If you want to talk about, as I just mentioned, Josh Heupel on the Melanio Figueroados, they have it here. How about, remember the photo of Peyton Manning and Jalen Hyatt smoking the Rocky Patel? I'm pretty sure it was a 2008 vintage. Now I'm nerding out on cigars right now. But if you go back to when they were doing the Vols, the VOL, and him and Heupel, I mean, Peyton and Hyatt were together, I'm pretty sure that's a 2008 vintage Rocky Patel. That cigar found right here at Smokies. Different smokes that you need, from whether it is smoking for one, smoking for an entire party, pipes. I'm telling you right now, if you want to just find a new community that you can relax in, and you're saying, "Well, I'm not going to join because you go there all the time," probably, then that's the only reason it would keep you from wanting to join. Smokies Tobacco. He's not here every minute of every day.
0: I am not. That's certainly, I can tell you that's the truth.
1: Come on by.
0: That's the truth. But when you see me come in, if you want to leave, you're more than welcome to. It's happening here in Montview Place. It's across from Anytime Fitness, as well as Big Kahuna Wings. We've got pigskin panel talk to get to coming up in hour number two, as the Hall of Famer Jimmy Himes, as well as VFL Ollie Lane, is going to be joining us here, right here off the front door. So trust me, you're going to be able to hear our loud rear ends, but when you get out of your car, plenty of parking. I can't promise that's going to be the case in the next 2 hours. As somebody who used to do Thursday game days, as well as different weekend festivities, I can tell you right now, this parking lot will get full very, very fast, especially with it being on Thursday. 99.1, you're listening to The Sports Animal, as well as 640 AM, The Sports Monster in the Tri-Cities. Tyler and Kane are a lot more to get to before 7 o'clock.
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0: tell everybody about the time I invited you over to the house? And I said, hey, would you like a cigar? And you were like, oh, that sounds awesome. And you took four puffs of it so you wouldn't make me feel bad?
1: I think you exaggerate a bit, Ty.
0: Okay, tell me real quick, because we have basketball tickets to give away.
1: Yeah, we do.
0: Especially when somebody's beeping right now. That's the lie detector right there. And it just cut off. Are you ready?
1: Yeah.
0: True or false, did I invite you over to my back porch?
1: Yeah.
0: True or false, did I invite you over for a Mets-Braves game?
1: Yes.
0: True or false, did I invite you over for a Braves-Mets game, and did I pour you a beverage?
1: Yeah.
0: Was it an adult beverage?
1: Yes.
0: Was it delicious?
1: Yeah.
0: Did I also cut you a cigar?
1: Yes.
0: Did you finish the cigar?
1: The drink I finished.
0: Did you finish the cigar?
1: Probably not. But
0: did you finish half of the cigar?
1: Yo, easily.
0: What if I told you I still have a photo of the ashtray the night you left?
1: Then I want to see it before 7 o'clock.
0: I also showed it to you the night of your wedding whenever we sent the Love's Internal Kevin Malone thing that we sent to each other.
1: Yeah, yeah. Then I returned the favor.
0: So what you're trying to say is, do you feel bad that night for not smoking the entire cigar? Not at all?
1: No.
0: So if I went in and I got you a cigar right here and smoke it, you're going to smoke it with me today?
1: I will do my best.
0: There's where the honesty comes in. That's how co-hosts come back together after so many years apart, full circle here. Club night at Smokies, 2 days ahead of Tennessee and Alabama.
1: It's Tennessee, Alabama week. Hey, Bama week, right? But hey, Tennessee basketball exhibition play tonight.
0: I'm juiced about this.
1: At the Food City Center, Tennessee and Xavier. And hey, what if I told you, Tyler, we have two tickets to give away right now.
0: Do it.
1: Two tickets to give away right now.
0: Free
1: hey,
0: stuff.
1: What number was Jalen Hyatt? Was he number 11?
0: When he was at the University of Tennessee.
1: Correct. Of Tennessee. All right, I'm going to make things difficult to Robbie Haltom. Caller number 11 right now.
0: You automatically just cost yourself a win during a five-burning question.
1: Caller number 11 right now gets two free tickets. Pair of tickets to Tennessee Xavier Exhibition Basketball tonight. Caller, the 11th caller right now to 896-9900. Two tickets to Tennessee's exhibition play tonight. Sorry, Riley.
0: I really want to get into Alabama a little bit more, but I'm going to save some meat on the bone. Which, by the way, whoever the awesome listener was that brought over food from our friends at Big Kahuna Wings.
1: Yeah, thank you.
0: Was it Matt Beeler? Did the proprietor, or was it somebody else? I don't want to give credit. Well, whoever it is. To the individual. Beeler, if it was you, thank you. If it was anybody else, thank you. We appreciate it. Pun intended, let's leave some meat on the bone for Tennessee, Alabama coming up in the next 30 minutes. The nobody is surprised news of October 15th has come out in the last hour. And Eric Kane, I'm glad you're wearing black today, because it's time for us to officially lay to rest conference championship weekend.
1: Mm-hmm.
0: Because the 24-team college football playoff, it is all but ready to hatch and be ready to hand out in 2027. We knew whenever Greg Sankey wasn't being cranky at SEC basketball media days earlier this week, and he was open to wanting to talk a little bit more in detail about what the SEC was going to want out of this brand new pact. When he said we should have an understanding, or we'll have more details and a decision soon to come. The deadline was pushed back from December 1 to sometime in December. So we knew it was coming. It was about 2 months away. Well, they didn't waste their time. And it seems now, moving forward, which, by the way, Tennessee fans, there was always those discussions we would have on the air. I don't know if you were part of it or if it was when Will was still here. When we would say, Tennessee fans, come on, 8-4, 9-3, there will be a time where you are on average. Stay with me on this. Tennessee football, they're a top 10 winning percentage of all time in the history of college football.
1: Yep.
0: Correct?
1: Correct.
0: I know it's correct, but I know you're concurring with me. Do you know what their winning percentage is all time? Over 75%, all right? Over 750. So Tennessee, in their season, on average, wins 75% of their games, all right? If you go 9-3, guess what you just did? Won 75% of your regular season games. So if Tennessee goes 9-3, flirts with a tough schedule at 8-4, guess what they're more than likely to do beginning in 2027?
1: You'll be in that conversation.
0: Make the college football playoff, or at least be on the front door ringing the doorbell in November. Am I wrong?
1: No.
0: Look, there's some people who say this is oversaturated. There are some individuals who say, well, I like conference championship weekend. No, you don't. No, you don't. You're just lying. You like tradition, and you don't like when things are awesome. For anybody out there who says, I just want to play when real football matters, I'm tired of dealing with Orlando, I'm tired of dealing with Tampa, I'm tired of having discussions about Jacksonville, Charlotte, Nashville, and all the other places, well, Kaner, good luck, because next year this is where it's going to start picking up. And if you don't make a 24-team college football playoff, buddy, you better be getting your resume updated.
1: Well, I mean, even if you routinely make the playoff and you don't do anything in the playoff, I mean, job security is not like it's going to get any better for these coaches. They're still going to be under pressure. I mean, here I am, I'm not shocked whatsoever. I'm not surprised whatsoever. This was inevitable. 2014 playoff. I mean, it's been talked about for years or for a couple years now, and it was going to happen. Especially, and again, it happened a little later than you'd expect. But with the SEC going to a 9-game slate, it was bound to happen, right?
0: Yep.
1: Once they figured out the money to eliminate the conference championship game, with all the TV rights and all that, this was going to happen. Now, again, the question is, 24 teams, what are we doing? Like, I'm all for more football. That's great. That's fine. You know, like, there's not 12 teams in America that can win a national championship right now. So, but I am, when they expanded to 12, I thought it was going to devalue the regular season. I will not say that about the 24 team. The 12 team playoff has made the regular season better, way better in my opinion. So, I feel like it started the playoff a little bit earlier. It's just going to be like, okay, the last couple of weeks of November are truly going to be a playoff for some of these teams. So 24 teams too much? Hell yeah, way too many. But, I mean, it's football, and I'm going to watch it, and I'm going to love it. So here we are.
2: Do you know how sometimes they would make mention, especially when we get to November, and it was the college football playoff preview committee show, the rankings release on Tuesday. The first rankings usually come out first Tuesday in November.
1: Yeah.
2: And we would hear a lot of those talking heads always say something to the extent of, well, all it does is it discredits the regular season. Oh, man, you're taking games away in the regular season. Usually those arguments would come from Kirk when Kirk would try to make it seem a perfect example. Tennessee would beat Alabama in a regular season game. And then they would turn and they would say, well, we don't know who's better, Tennessee or Alabama. And we'd go, they won straight up in a game on the field. Yes, the head-to-head matchups still matter.
1: Yeah.
2: As Dave Watson right now in the Smokies Mobile is coming by, it looks beautiful, Dave.
1: That's awesome.
2: It looks absolutely gorgeous. My question to you is this now going to re-add the emphasis to the regular season now more than ever?
1: Oh, for sure.
2: Thank you.
1: Without a doubt. Yeah,
2: well,
1: yeah.
2: For the people who that's all they were clamoring for, guess what? Bam, mission accomplished.
1: That is going to be talking point number one, devaluing the regular season.
2: Yes.
1: You're eliminating conference championship games. I know a lot of people in the older demographic that hurts, and I get it, but I mean, the fact of the matter is, Georgia gains nothing from going to Atlanta every single year to play another game. In fact, it hurts them. They lost their starting quarterback a couple years ago, right?
2: You're here.
1: I mean, you know what I'm saying? Like, it does nothing. Now, there are a couple of chances. Clemson snuck in the playoff a couple years ago by beating SMU in the championship game. Sometimes a Power Four doesn't even make it last year, like Duke, because the ACC was so bad. The conference championship game, it's not what it used to be. And in order to make this work, it had to go away. So, yeah, talking point number one is going to be devaluing the regular season. I don't agree with that. I was for that. I was on that board whenever they were talking about expanding to 12. I was completely wrong. But yeah, we're going to hear that conversation a lot moving forward. So, on the field results have to matter.
2: It does. So let me ask you this. Let's take this game again today. Beg your pardon, Saturday. This week as an example. How big are the stakes Saturday between Tennessee and Alabama?
1: Massive.
2: Right.
1: Yeah, huge.
2: Because you don't want to have your second loss going into the month of November, right?
1: Yeah, because you give yourself no leeway.
2: Very much so. Tennessee loses, Alabama loses. You all essentially have to run the table in November.
1: Mm-hmm.
2: Yeah. Do you believe a 2014 college football playoff is going to take away from moments like what we're building up to here today before Saturday's game?
1: It gives you more leeway.
2: Yeah, so it dilutes it a little bit.
1: I wouldn't say that it dilutes a game like this. Like Tennessee-Alabama, nothing in my opinion dilutes that. But in terms of LSU and Kentucky,
2: You're not heartbroken going back into the locker room if you lose.
1: True.
2: If Chase McGrath's knuckleball goes over the crossbar, you're not Alabama going back into the south end zone going, it's over.
1: Yeah.
2: We ain't going to the playoffs.
1: Again,
2: this year.
1: You have a little bit more leeway. You have a little bit more margin for error, if you will.
2: Look, I can sit here like Stephen A. Smith and I could talk for 30 minutes about why it's awesome they're expanding to 24, and then I could wait till the top of the hour hits and then be like, however, and then bring you 30 more minutes of
1: how
2: it's awesome.
1: However!
2: I'm going to be just straight down the middle. I don't know how I feel about this. Now, I could be lazy and be like, well, the kids, they're going to get hurt if they have to play more games. The kids.
1: Well, there's a buy-in there, and you're taking away
2: college football playoff, and then NIL money, and then all the different the wear and tear, and then the why is there not a competitive imbalance? Like, so I get more football, right? I get more football. You get more football. Hey, Riley, do you like all the college football in the world? Like a cigarette? Do you sometimes just yearn for a North Texas versus New Mexico State game in the middle of March where you're like, dude, I would kill for a Sun Belt Conference game right now?
3: Oh, yeah, when it's not football season.
2: Okay. As long as we're all in agreement.
3: Any kind of football.
1: Three-fourths of the field can't win a national championship, then sure.
2: Okay, wait. I'm glad you said that. Because, Riley, I'm going to take what you just said of the, man, I would just like a cigarette. Just, mwah. I don't want to hear a damn soul complain whenever Tulane gets fed to Ohio State in Columbus.
1: Yeah.
2: And we have to sit there like this with our fist pressed into our cheekbone going, well,
1: because I mean, we already have a blue
2: maybe there's a rerun of The Office on since Ohio State's up 35-3 at halftime.
1: Yeah, we already have a blue ribbon game every single year, allowing the group of six in there. I mean, it's just hey, good job, guys. Come over here and get
2: beat
1: by 30.
2: Aaron Nelson, the gentleman who came up and said hello to us before our show began. Mm-hmm. Aaron Nelson owns we'll just say he owns an established. Actually, I can give him a shout out. It's right around the corner because he does game day all day with us. He owns Union Place right around the corner, up on the hill on Rocky Hill.
1: Yeah, I was there doing a show a couple weeks ago.
2: Guess where I was watching Ole Miss dot in Tulane's two eyes like a raccoon. Last year in the college football playoff. Union Place. I was at Union Place. Dave Watson, I would love a water. I'm pretty fired up over this college football playoff.
1: Hey, we got it.
2: I'm going to need it, brother.
1: We got to get the five burning questions, but in news that should shock nobody. You guys all ready? Brace yourself, Tyler Riley, all right? Danny Cannell says, what a great day for college football. What a great day for college football. That shocks nobody. Because your crappy conferences get more teams in.
2: It's Eric Kay and Tyler Ivins. Five burning questions. It's on the way next. From Smokey Cigars as the tour rolls on. Beat Bama Week. We'll give you all the details on what Club Night's going to be able to do for you. Dave Watson, you can see what he's been able to do to grow one of the largest businesses for the cigar and tobacco community here on Rocky Top. We'll talk to him before 7 o'clock, and we'll also get caught up with the Hall of Famer Jimmy Himes as well as Ollie Lane. That before, again, parting ways with you at 7 o'clock. Tyler and Kay on the stage for the Vols play. 99.1, the Sports Animal.
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1: 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Just play the game one way. 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

0: afternoon as we approach 86 degrees with record temperatures for the second day in a row. Meanwhile, for Friday, still warm, about 80 degrees, but we've got a strong cold front coming in Friday evening. That means a quick drop in temperature through Friday evening, and it also means widespread rain moving back into the region. From Storm Team Love Weather, I'm meteorologist Jeremy Eisenhoff.
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4: Mostly clear and mild overnight, lows around 65. Highs will jump to 80 early in the day on Friday with sunshine giving way to clouds, isolated showers, and some gusty wind, especially by evening. It will be windy and much cooler for those high school football games. You can check the temperature anytime on the WVLT First Alert Weather app. I'm Chief Meteorologist Spencer Denton from the WVLT First Alert Weather Center.
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6: Watson's going to be joining the program coming up after 5:30 today. Yeah, you are. Come back and have a chat with us.
7: He said, okay, I'll be here.
6: Ken Salyer decided to come out from behind the desk. He even undid his necktie. Every time I see him, he's got a tie on and he's got a $2,000 Armani suit on. He's wearing his WIBK all-vol t-shirt.
7: Yeah.
6: So,
7: and he's wearing shorts. He's not wearing pants.
6: Let me make sure that I want to make sure I said this again. When he's not wearing a $2,000 Armani suit, Ken Salyer is here wearing shorts and a t-shirt, which he's just like all of us when he's not behind the desk. He doesn't care that I'm throwing his money values around right now.
7: No, he doesn't care. He's kissing baby, shaking hands.
6: As he should right now. Yeah. $2,000 Armani suit. He's not wearing it right now, but he does when he's behind the desk.
7: There you go.
6: Yeah. Hey, remember what happened earlier in the program when he was talking trash about you? Riley, I hope you do remember what Eric Kane said about you at the
7: top
6: of the show.
7: I made his life hard. I wasn't talking trash.
6: So he's talking trash and making his life hard. Yeah. Five burning questions time as we continue from Montview Place, where it's Smokey Cigars.
3: Head to head, toe to toe, mano a mano. Two men enter, one man leaves. It's five burning questions.
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8: You can't pick any from the Josh Heupel era. What's one memorable play that comes to mind in the Tennessee-Alabama rivalry?
6: You want it first, you want me to take it?
7: The year was 1984.
6: Oh, Neyland Stadium. Alive.
7: Neyland Stadium. Tennessee comes back, scores a late touchdown, less than 2 minutes to go. Instead of tying it by kicking the PAT, Johnny Major says, hey, let's go for two. They run the same play. They beat Alabama the year before at Legion Field, 48 option, but instead this time, Tony Robinson tucks it and runs since he gets a two-point conversion and beats Alabama by a final score of 29-28.
6: All right, that's cool. How about not only do I give you a moment when I was alive, but it's a moment that I know that will actually strike the heart chords of one Riley Haltom. Casey Clawson, overtimes, Tuscaloosa, may or may not have sent his mother into labor where she gave birth to Riley Haltom.
7: Okay, yeah, you're getting the win today.
6: Riley Haltom, yes or no? Your mother was pregnant with you whenever Casey Clawson went through five overtimes to beat Alabama, yes or no?
8: Yeah, they were watching the game and had to leave.
6: It had to leave because why?
8: Because she went into labor.
6: Because Casey Clawson sent your mother into labor and you were born.
7: Let's back up shop here. Let's call
6: it. I'm sorry, were you alive for your moment? No, but I was alive for my moment. Iceman beats Alabama T-Town.
7: Haven't been many wins in my lifetime, so.
8: I was not quite alive just yet. Give it like an extra couple of hours.
6: You heard it here first, folks. Casey Clawson, overtime. Riley Haltom's here because of the Iceman.
8: ESPN is reporting that the college football playoff expansion to 24 teams is nearing a done deal, and it would start in 2027. This is wishful thinking, but what's the perfect number of teams that should actually be in the field?
6: 16. As somebody who used to cover FCS football, 16 was perfect. I know you're probably saying to yourself, a 16 will never beat a 1. Yeah, well, I also never thought that we'd see a 16 beat a 1 in the NCAA tournament in basketball. Look, if you want to get to 24 so we can continue to get at least somewhat good football at 9-3, so be it. But I don't want to hear you complaining again whenever Liberty gets sent to Ann Arbor. When New Mexico State gets sent to Miami. This is what you asked for, and this is what it means when it comes to meaningful football and getting more meaningful football in the month of December.
7: 4 was not near enough. 12 is, 12's too many. I think 8's the perfect number.
6: Damn,
7: I think 8 is the absolute perfect number. Yeah. If we have to expand, I wish they would have gone to 16. I know they're going to 24. I just think 8's the perfect number because, hey, there's not 12 teams in the country right now that can win the national championship, and you know that's the truth.
6: This year, only like 5 teams can realistically win it.
7: Yeah.
6: But there have been years where I could maybe get as far as 8.
7: Not
6: this isn't the year. But I have definitely. There have been years. Yeah, there has.
8: You told me Missouri's ranked 13th. You told me they get a couple of favorable matchups on their path to the national championship game. They couldn't win it.
7: I think Mizzou's having a great year, but I don't think Mizzou's winning no national championship.
8: What if their path is
6: listen to Riley's question. Go ahead.
8: What if their path is Ole Miss, Texas, Alabama?
6: Austin Simmons couldn't carve out 12 quarters of good football to get him to the Final Four?
7: I think Texas beats him in that scenario.
6: Austin Simmons, who's playing some of the best football in the conference right now,
8: They could win all 3 of those games, though.
7: They could.
8: Just saying.
7: I don't think they would.
6: Next.
8: Down 0-3 to the Milwaukee Brewers in the NLCS. Does the Dodgers season come to an end tonight?
7: Who's LA pitching tonight?
6: Guy by the name of, great first name by the way, Tyler Glasnow.
7: You know, I want to say they're going to get one, but like at this point you're down 3-0. It's like, I mean, what left? I mean, how much juice do you have left? That team played with no energy, no juice last night. You got a good one throwing tonight. I hear you're playing at home. I hear you. I'll say they're done. It's done. They're not winning.
6: I'll go Oppo, and I'm not even just trying to pander to the Dodger fan that's judging this. Kaner was on the right path at first. They'll get one. I'm sorry, it's a $300-plus million payroll. You don't get swept in any postseason, no matter who you're playing. So I'll say they still won. Milwaukee clinches back at home.
8: With it being Alabama week, what Tennessee rival do you hate the most?
7: I can't listen to this.
6: Do I go first?
7: Yeah.
6: Florida. I hate Spurrier. Growing up as a kid in East Tennessee, there were 3 days that I would jump for joy. Christmas Day when Santa came down the chimney, my birthday when I got the blowout candles, and watching Steve Spurrier spike his visor on the sidelines. Now, again, much like to what you already said, I didn't get to see that often. He broke my heart too many times for me to count. But I'm going to tell you right now, the University of Florida, seriously, ask yourself this where you're sitting, in your cubicle, in your car, with your family. Do you know an intelligent Florida fan? Don't lie to yourself, you don't. Do you know an attractive Florida fan, male or female? You don't. You want to laugh about it, but really, if you really think about it hard, every Florida fan you know, are they intelligent? No. Every time you try to bring up a point that makes sense, what do they always say? Jesse Palmer, ass Al Fulmer.
7: Or they do some Gator. I'm sorry, Tyler. Does Tennessee, Florida have a name for the game that they play? No. Okay.
8: I think in the college football game, it actually is called something.
7: Do you know what it is?
8: I think it's like third Saturday in September.
6: Third Saturday in September.
7: Well, that's lame as heck.

0: Do me a favor. Will you hand our boss a headset real quick? I understand that. No, I understand. He said he wanted 45 good seconds. And it's not, notice I said boss. I didn't say boss Jeff Jarnigan. Put him on real quick. We're pushed up against time because we have the Tri-Cities clock. Ladies and gentlemen, if you want to know who signs the paychecks of the paychecks, his name's Ken Sayer.
1: Ken, hey, Ken, who's Tennessee's biggest rival? Just wondering.
0: Drop that microphone.
2: It's pretty easy. This will be my 70th Tennessee-Alabama game.
1: There you go.
2: They've played every year of my life.
0: He's only 46. That's weird. It doesn't add up.
2: Think about that.
1: Yeah.
2: And you know, in 2 years, we will play the 100th game of Tennessee-Alabama in Neyland Stadium, unless the SEC messes it up by moving it to Nashville or something.
1: Yeah.
2: And but what I wanted to talk to you about a minute ago, you're talking about the playoff.
0: Yes, sir.
2: The key thing for me is, are the first 16 playoff games on campus?
0: That's what they're shooting for.
2: That makes it up.
0: That's what they're shooting for. Can you imagine here in Knoxville, can you imagine a couple of snowflakes falling in early December and we're hosting a college football playoff game?
2: I want the Miami Hurricanes in Neyland Stadium.
0: That wouldn't be bad. Why don't you bring your butt up here and see how you play whenever it's not 80 and sunny down by the beach?
2: You got it.
0: Ken Sayer already out the door. He's getting ready for one of the biggest tailgates. If you see a guy that's got WNML or WIVK gear on, he's covered in orange, chances are boss. Please don't go up and yell fire Tyler Ivins at the tailgate on Saturday. That would not be very, very nice of you. Out the door he goes, and we come back. We're going to be pressed for it. We come back. We're not only going to squeeze in a little bit more on the college football playoff, but we got to get Jimmy Himes. We also got to get Ollie Lane in here, the Hall of Famer in the VFL. We are going to go lightning fast over the next 90 minutes to bring you the latest from Knoxville. It's Tennessee, Alabama, beat Bama week. There's no better place for us to do our Thursday broadcast than I call the official cigar store of Knoxville. But I'm biased because I've been a member here for almost a decade. It's Smokey's, Montview Place. We're in-house till 7 o'clock. 99.1 The Sports Animal and 640 AM The Sports Monster in the Tri-Cities.
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20: 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We're going to be with you till 7 o'clock. When we come back, Jimmy Himes the VFL, who has covered many Tennessee-Alabama showdowns. The VFL, Ollie Lane, who has played in the biggest in recent memory Tennessee-Alabama game, will tell us about the third Saturday in October. Tyler and Kaner on the stage for the Vols play.
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28: If the Dodgers hope to win their third World Series in a row, they'll have to start by avoiding a sweep tonight at the hands of the Milwaukee Brewers. Milwaukee took Game 3 of the NLCS in Los Angeles last night 6-2 behind back-to-back home runs from Jake Bowers and Garrett Mitchell. LA has only managed 7 runs in the series. The Dodgers will turn to starting pitcher Tyler Glasnow tonight to start their comeback. Milwaukee is looking to advance to their first World Series in 44 years. I'm Adam Abdallah.
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14: Morning, and it's going to be a hot afternoon as we approach 86 degrees with record temperatures for the second day in a row. Meanwhile, for Friday, still warm, about 80 degrees, but we've got a strong cold front coming in Friday evening. That means a quick drop in temperature through Friday evening, and it also means widespread rain moving back into the region. From Storm Team Love Weather, I'm meteorologist Jeremy Eisenzoff.
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8: 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If you are looking for where Tennessee-Alabama will play come Saturday, you can hear it right here, not only on 99.1, but 640 AM, the Sports Monster in the Tri-Cities, across all of your Vol Network stations, Tennessee football, and very soon, Tennessee basketball. Best of luck to the men tonight as they open up exhibition play against Big East foe from Cincinnati, Xavier. Xavier Musketeers plays basketball, so this is going to be a nice little measuring stick on how things will fare, at least the very beginning on how things will fare. It's crazy. We're now in October. We're not at Halloween yet. We're talking college hoops. Here at Smoky Cigar, we are going to be joining you till 7 o'clock, 896-9900, 896-9900. As I'm seeing a gentleman pull up right now wearing a 2022 Orange Bowl champion Tennessee Volunteer T-shirt. He's grabbing a headset right now, shining and smiling with his sunglasses on. And for this man, Ollie Lane, to reach Miami, to reach a matchup against Clemson, they had to go through an Alabama team in October of that year and defeat them 52-49 when Chase McGrath's knuckleball just snuck over the crossbar. Ollie Lane, question. Do you or don't you give a damn about the whole state of Alabama?
9: I really don't. Not a lot.
10: I'm glad you ask. I don't.
9: Nah, it's just it's not my favorite state. You know, it seems like every time you got to go through Alabama to go to a better destination. You got to go through Alabama to get down to the beaches in Florida.
10: Yeah, those highways are not fun.
9: They're not fun.
10: Speed traps.
9: Exactly.
10: Going to Panama City Beach. Speed trap.
8: Yeah. Pothole. Oh, look, there's another pothole.
9: Yeah. You know, it's funny you say that. I wore this shirt just, you know, thinking of that 22 season. I like to take pride that I think we were, what, the last team to beat a Saban Alabama team?
8: Yeah.
9: So, I mean, that's a nice little chip, especially with that Saban special going on right now, so everybody can see how great he was. But no, it's a big week, man. Third Saturday in October. It's what you wait for. It's what you live for. Mm-hmm. So it's going to be a good week.
10: Ollie, you're a couple years younger than me, but, you know, you grew up here in East Tennessee and all that. When you think of Tennessee robberies, who's the first team that, I mean, because I say that because Florida was big when we were growing up, right? But,
9: yeah.
10: I mean, Alabama's the rival, right?
9: Yeah. You know, it's funny. I've been talking about it a lot this week in general, too. When I was a kid, it was hard to say Alabama's one of our rivals. Like, I think 06 was the last time. I was 6 years old.
10: Yeah.
9: And so it's just not like I remember. I always heard the stories of the teams in the 80s, the 70s, the 90s that dominated. And then I got to watch Derek Dooley and those football teams.
10: Yeah.
9: So, I mean, growing up, I always remember Florida, like you said, being the big one. But it really, when I got to Tennessee, I knew how big Alabama was. But then when you hear former players come and talk about it, former coaches come and talk about it, you have even just like fans go through the history of it. It's a very rich in tradition rivalry. A lot of hatred, I guess you would say, between that rivalry as well. And I mean, just if you're going to describe a down and dirty South rivalry, this is one I would describe as a down and dirty South rivalry. So, I mean, it's definitely, we've done our part the last few years of bringing ourselves back to the stage of making this a competitive rivalry. And that's one of the biggest kudos I will give to a Josh Heupel staff, is that we are competitive in these rivalry games again. And that's something that we weren't for a very long time.
10: Fifth straight year these two teams score off, top 15 in the AP.
9: Yeah. And for a long time, it was number one Alabama against an unranked Tennessee team. A
10: 28-point favorite.
9: Yes.
10: Right, I mean.
9: Yeah. I mean, I think there was a point in time where Alabama was scheduling us as their homecoming game.
10: Yeah.
9: Which is not, you don't want to be scheduled as a homecoming game.
8: G-Mac, you now got G-Mac for six quarters of football. Two against Auburn, led you to a win.
9: Mm-hmm.
8: Four quarters come from behind, led you to a win. I mean, I guess don't take a man off of a seat when he's hot at the blackjack table, or do you believe, and look, I know whether you have inside information, we're not going to ask you that. Do you believe this is George McIntyre's the starting quarterback because George McIntyre has earned this opportunity, or do you believe Faison Brandon is still being hampered by a clipped wing or that injured shoulder that we've been hearing about?
9: You know, I feel like it's the shoulder. From what you hear about how Heupel talks about the situation, how he feels about the quarterbacks, I think it's pretty obvious Faison's the guy. And I mean, even too, when you break down the film, there's an obvious throwing error from Georgia Tech to Auburn in Faison's and his ability to throw the football. So I think right now you're looking at a situation where I've got a guy who's young and not fully healthy. I don't know if I really want to roll with that. I can understand you got a veteran that's beat up a little bit. He's been through it. He experiences it. He knows how to maybe adjust some things where it still works. As a younger kid, I don't know if you know those things yet. I don't think a young 18-year-old, especially at the quarterback position, can say, well, I'll just watch film this week and get mentally prepared and not also get the physical aspect of it as well.
8: Nothing is worse than getting caught by your parents when you're sneaking out of the house. Nothing is worse than showing up late for work and your big boss is watching the entire time. Jimmy Himes, I'm glad you're joining the program since we start at 4 o'clock and not 4:07.
11: Thank you very much, Tyler.
8: I love busting up the Hall of Famer.
11: I can't help it. I had two wrecks in front of me. Two.
8: So we don't need not Pete one, Michaels traffic.
11: Two.
8: We need Jimmy Himes traffic.
11: Yes.
8: Don't go down Kingston Pike.
11: Well, Pete Michaels wants to hire me.
8: No doubt. I love retired Jimmy Himes. Hey, Jimmy, you've covered a lot of these. I'll start with question number one. Is this Tennessee's biggest rival whenever the third Saturday in October comes up on the calendar?
11: Yes, it is. It got challenged by Florida when Florida and Tennessee started playing every year in, 1990 forward. But then when they went to the East Division and Tennessee was in the East and then Spurrier was popping off. And so you had to get through Florida to win the East. You had to get through Florida to get to the SEC championship game. So in the younger folks' minds, the bigger rivalry was Florida.
8: I got my right hand raised.
11: Yeah. But in the minds of us older folks, it's Alabama. And that rivalry goes back many, many, many years. So I would still say it's Alabama. And to me, the Florida rivalry's lost a little bit of its luster because Spurrier's not there to pop off, and it's not an East Division anymore.
8: That's a good point.
11: So I think it's swung, and I think it's Alabama.
8: Let's get you caught up here. George McIntyre will now play as starter for back-to-back games. He has now played six quarters. He beat Auburn for you. Say what you will, he beat Auburn.
11: Yeah.
8: Come from behind, he beats Arkansas. Is this more of a G-Max our guy, G-Max the hot hand, or do you believe Faison Brandon is still nursing an injured shoulder and he is just not ready to go against Alabama?
11: I think Brandon's nursing an injured shoulder and he's not ready to go. I think that if he's healthy, that Tennessee would start him, in the lineup. Now, and I'll go back to this, and Ollie will remember this, in 2021, when Joe Milton got hurt and Hooker took over, you didn't hear the head coach, Josh Heupel, talking about kind of leaving it in limbo.
8: Sure.
11: Right? It was Hooker, his team, he's going. And let's face it, Hooker played better at that point than McIntyre's played so far. Now, I think McIntyre did okay against Arkansas. I know people say, well, he had three turnovers. In my opinion, he was responsible for one.
8: Mm-hmm.
11: So I don't blame him for one of those interceptions. And I thought Bishop nudged his shoulder or his elbow. And I'll make a quick point about that one. So what was the biggest critique about Brandon? He wasn't throwing the ball on time.
10: Yeah.
11: So McIntyre's trying to throw the ball on time, and Bishop brushes him. So I guess he should have held the ball until Bishop runs through and then not throw on time.
10: Well, I want to get your take on that. I'm not a quarterback. I'm not a coach, obviously. I talked to two quarterbacks that said that was on the quarterback.
11: Well, he's a lineman. He don't know.
10: He knows better than us.
9: from what I saw on the tape is he did not go through the ball and belly fake. And I always hear quarterback coaches, any offensive coach, talk about put ball in belly for the fake.
10: Yeah.
9: I saw it go from like a snap to I'm going to go back and throw it. And I know that happens sometimes.
10: Yeah.
9: But it appeared the way Bishop was going into it that it was supposed to be a ball and belly fake.
10: Yeah, regardless,
11: he's trying to throw it on time also, right?
9: I get that.
11: So is he supposed to hold
9: maybe
11: it?
9: Maybe he's early because he's supposed to go here and then to there to throw the football. The
11: quarterback never throws early. He's always late. I think it's probably a shared blame.
9: I mean, I'm sure it could go both ways.
11: I didn't put it on him.
9: If you asked Bishop, he'd say it was his fault. He seems like the kind of guy that would take the responsibility for it.
8: The Hall of Famership. The VFL All-Elaine. Tyler and Kane are coming up. Alabama's defense. Gentlemen, 9 interceptions on the year. Gentlemen, 4 of those 9 have been taken back for a touchdown. How can this offense, which at times looked putrid in Fayetteville, actually put up points Saturday against Alabama? I know it's easy. I didn't play the sport. I didn't run through the tee. I don't have as many years of coverage as the gentleman in front of me. I didn't play on a level that my co-host did. Explain it to me. Explain it to the listeners. We do it next. Pigskin Panel being brought to you by the friends over at Games and Things. If you leave Smoky Cigars and head west down Kingston Pike, once you get to Level Road, you'll be able to look and you'll see Games and Things. OurGameRoom.com, shuffleboard, theater seating, darts, billiards, video games, what you need, they have, especially if you're starting that early Christmas shopping. Gonna do quick little math. Oh my goodness. We are literally sitting 42 days away until it's Thanksgiving. We're 42 days away. So for those of you who need to start your shopping, let's go ahead and get it over with in October and November, then waiting in December, ourgameroom.com. Let's come back. We continue with the Pigskin Panel from your home for your victory cigars for Saturday against Bama. It is Smoky Cigars. Tyler and Kane on the station where the Vols play. 99.1 The Sports Animal and 640 AM The Sports Monster.
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0: 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It's Eric Kane, former college football player, VFL, Ollie Lane, Hall of Famer, Jimmy Himes. Gentlemen, I play trends. Gentlemen, I follow trends. But I'm not going to be the idiot who sits here and just looks at the paper and goes, well, can't score. Guess they can't score. Sometimes it's easy, not often. Sometimes it's easy as that. I don't believe it is as easy as that with George McIntyre starting on Saturday.
1: You know who else who couldn't score back in 2024? Tennessee's offense.
2: Going into that game.
1: That's true.
0: Gentlemen, there's a lot to talk about, but what gives you confidence now knowing who's going to be at least taking snaps? This line still sits at 8.5. You could sniff a 7.5 if you shop around for the Vegas number. Ollie, I'll get started with you.
3: I mean, the one positive thing that you have is between the both twos' last appearance, George McIntyre was the one that could complete the forward pass, and so you need that for your offense to be successful. I think if you allow George to open it up a little bit more, you might find some more success. You've got some really talented wide receivers that you saw. You just get the ball in their hands, they're going to make some ball carrier moves for you. But it's just finding bigger opportunities for them, bigger opportunities down the field. This game, you can't go into this game with the same plan that you did Arkansas, where worst comes to worst, we can still run the ball and we can dink and dunk on you all day. You need to be able to. Need to be able to dink and dunk a little bit on Alabama, but you need to thread them deep. You need to have them aware that we can go deep when we need to, but this run game's also right here in our pocket. I mean, one positive confidence is that you do have Deshaun Bishop, who seems to be very healthy right now. I don't know where the Tulane running back listed on.
0: Javon Gordon's now officially been removed.
3: So that's good. That's positive. You got him back. Morris has been showing some promise. Your running game is going to be really good.
0: Right.
3: But it makes us almost it's just so critical that you get the running game started. I mean, you can't go into this like Texas and struggling to get some type of running game. You got to get it started, and you got to get it started fast.
0: You know they're going to put 8 in the box and beg you to try to throw the football.
4: McIntyre against Arkansas had 4 completions of at least 20 yards.
0: Okay.
4: He had a 19-yard completion, and he had a 38-yarder nullified by Staley, who ran out of bounds early in the route. That's pretty decent, quote, splash plays.
0: Right.
4: That's a pretty good number. You had one other splash play when Bishop ran for 59 yards from his own, 6? So if they can complete enough passes like that, that'll help open up the run game. Do I think Alabama's going to put 8 or 9 in the box? I do.
0: Yeah.
4: But I also know, and look, Georgia's got a better offensive line. Georgia's third string running back ran for over 100 yards against Alabama. Mm-hmm.
0: Georgia and South Carolina both ran for over 200 yards against Alabama.
4: Yeah, and I was going to mention the Georgia ran for over 200 with their third and fourth string backs. South Carolina did it probably some with Sellers. I don't know what he ran for against them.
1: It just didn't matter for them.
0: But the point is that an Alabama defense giving up 2 bills on the ground, Jimmy?
4: Yeah.
0: That's remarkable.
4: So so I'm saying that I think that you can have a decent run game against them as long as you incorporate the pass completions that he had against Arkansas.
0: Sure.
4: So, but you got to be able to throw it some, or I think you're going to be in for a long day.
1: But to Ollie's point, again, you know, Tennessee had a good running day, but it wasn't all day. It was, you know, honestly, 2.5 quarters, they couldn't run it consistently. Mm-hmm. Even against Auburn, everybody said, oh, Tennessee couldn't do anything. Deshaun had 70 yards against Auburn at halftime.
0: Yeah.
1: Like, Tennessee was running the football. You've got to be able to consistently run the football, take some pressure off George McIntyre, and allow some of those things to loosen up. To answer your question, what gives me confidence about this matchup? Tennessee's defense. I mean, I understand that they're going to be challenged.
0: Now you're twisting the question. I said, do you have confidence in the offense to score? Oh. And you're like, well, the defense is going to be great.
4: Typical me. He thinks the defense will score.
0: That's okay. Great answer.
1: Quay Moss, special team score.
0: Defense is special team fantasy points. Love that. Okay.
1: Typical me, I was only listening to half what you said.
0: You normally do.
1: I mean, this will be the third game with this offensive line that I think they have gotten better. It also helps, again, I'll continue to say this, when you're not playing Texas. I just think, more than anything, hitting that run game early, consistent, and allowing that not to be just one-dimensional. Arkansas put 8 in the box when they went to that diamond formation, 12 personnel. They said, throw it over our heads. They finally did. They finally did loosen it up, and that also coincided when Tennessee was running the football.
4: The difficult thing, in part, to me, is that I said this before Auburn game and ended up being wrong, but I said for Tennessee's run game to be efficient, they need to spread the field and have fewer in the box. So what they do, they went with two tight ends and invited more people in the box and still ran for 220 yards by Bishop. So against Alabama, though, I'm thinking you probably need to spread it a little bit, but I was wrong against Auburn. So,
1: but don't you think right now you are more than anything a two tight end team until you're not?
3: To a point, yes, because, I mean, just the way that they've been religiously using it, and, I mean, even to the point where a tight end goes down, we'll bring another offensive lineman on the field. But to me, I side with Jimmy. I think you spread it out a little bit more. You make it easier on your offensive line when you do that because you're taking more bodies out of the box.
1: Oh, yeah.
3: And so and you look at it the other way, well, I'm helping my offensive lineman by bringing more bodies in to help the blocking scheme. From what you've seen from your offensive line, they're doing enough in the run game to give you success if you spread it out, from what I've seen. Now, I will say your tight end, especially Brame, has been very critical. And if he hits his block, it's a big run. If he doesn't, it's not a big run. And he's hitting it more often than he's not. But I still... Obviously, that's what we did back then, and it worked for us. I think you still have some success with that, and it also gives you more options to go to in the passing game versus having to throw to two tight ends that aren't Ethan Davis.
4: And I want to go to one of Eric's points. It was a good point. It was made at the wrong time, but it was a good point.
0: Get him.
4: On the defense.
1: Yeah.
4: So if Tennessee struggles to start, which they have the last three games, your defense better keep you in the game.
1: Because
4: if you get down 14 or 17 and you get put in positions where you've got to throw the ball a little bit more than you want to, then I think you're in trouble.
0: What do you think about the injury? We always keep talking about the injury report for the University of Tennessee. How about Alabama's injury report?
4: Yeah.
0: To me, it's not even the Ryan Coleman-Williams angle of this that I'm intrigued.
1: Yep.
0: Starting center Rayson Delgatti. He is questionable. And
1: very
0: based on somebody that I talked to down in Tuscaloosa, we all have sources. No, this guy covers, quote, highly questionable.
1: Very questionable.
4: See, here's a thought on that, too.
0: What a break for Tennessee if it happens.
4: I said that Auburn had 8 illegal procedure penalties, so I got to modify that.
1: Right.
4: There were 6 illegal procedures and 2 illegal shifts.
1: Yeah.
4: Okay, I put those in the same ballpark. So 8 pre-snap penalties by Auburn. Well, if you got a new center at Alabama, there's a chance you might have a few pre-snap penalties.
0: Can you imagine looking up and going, what's the count, and seeing a guy with a number 2 named Xavier Gillum right on top of you? By the way, before we even get a chance to park, because I want to talk to I was going to bring this up next segment, but then the college football playoff news came down, so we're going to do a little live on the air change-up. Cole Kubelik, Jimmy, earlier this week said he believes Xavier Gillum is the most destructive defensive player in college football.
1: He said best.
4: Yeah.
0: I used the word destructive.
4: Yeah.
0: You there?
4: Yeah, okay. So I think he's having a great year. I'm not qualified to say if he's better than the best defensive player at Ohio State or UCLA or Penn State or
0: My argument is I saw a pretty darn good edge rusher for Texas against Tennessee.
4: Yeah, and I would take him over Gillum, although I think Gillum's had a tremendous year.
1: Yeah, he marked the territory for sure.
4: Yeah, so to say he's the best, I can't go there because I haven't seen everybody, and neither has Cole Kubelik, by the way.
1: Yeah.
4: So
0: Is it fair to say he's exceeded expectations since coming out of Florida?
4: Well, and in fact, I wrote a blog about this. Here's a guy that at Penn State had 2 starts.
1: Yeah.
4: Here's a guy that at Penn State had 16 tackles, 2 tackles for loss, and a half a sack.
1: Right.
4: Anybody that thought he would come in and do this, I want him to take a lie detector test.
0: Eric Kane said it best. When you got him out of the portal, you thought, man, it's going to be great to have this guy for 2 years. And then he's shown up this year, and we say, ta-ta, enjoy the NFL next year.
4: Well, they were talking about Chaz Coleman. They weren't talking about Gillum.
1: Yeah. No.
4: Coleman got more publicity than
0: absolutely.
4: Gillum. Absolutely. So, yeah, he's exceeded expectations. And I don't think Tennessee – I don't even think they saw it coming. Did I think they thought he'd be productive? Yes. This productive? 5 sacks, 10 tackles for loss. He is a terrific player, but I'm not qualified to say he's the best defensive player.
1: Ollie, I think he's been Tennessee's MVP.
3: I mean, I think for sure defensively he's been one of Tennessee's MVPs. I mean, to Jimmy's point, he's been the bright spot. I mean, he's a guy that we continuously talk about week in and week out doing great things on the football field. But, I mean – I have an issue with Cole Kubelik and some of his takes recently.
0: Let's talk about it.
5: I'd rather not.
0: Off the air, let's talk about it. Yeah,
4: we'll have something to do with the offensive line.
3: But yeah, I mean,
0: oh wait, yes.
3: Yeah.
0: No, my apologies, Oliver. I just needed to let it breathe for 5 seconds.
3: No, but yeah, I think he is a very, very effective defensive player. Is he the best in the country? I wouldn't be one qualified. I'll take Jimmy's card. I'm not qualified to say that.
0: Notre Dame's got a cornerback, and Texas has got an edge rusher.
1: Yes. The fact you're in this conversation right now says...
0: Absolutely.
3: Yeah.
0: Absolutely.
3: Well, I mean, don't get me wrong. The guy from Texas did take the single season or single game sack record, correct? So, yeah, I mean, that's pretty big.
4: He might have 7 sacks by now because they kept adding sacks to the
3: total. Yeah. Yeah.
4: Did y'all see the Lombardi Award watch list?
3: No. Mm-hmm.
4: There are like 12 players from the SEC, and Gilliam was not one of them.
0: Well,
4: this is an interior lineman award. Hmm. How could he not be?
3: It's the same thing.
0: The Bishop wasn't on the beginning of the season.
3: Yeah, on the Doak Walker Award. So, I mean,
0: I bet you
3: should be used to this covering Tennessee.
0: Some oversights here.
3: Peyton should have won the Heisman.
4: What? He didn't?
0: Which is funny because I just had a conversation with a buddy of mine the other day. It was Charlie Ward's birthday, and he's like, "Get Heath Shuler on the phone right now. I'm going to have him." I'm like, "Okay, let's talk about Heisman snubs with other people as well." That is Ollie Lane. He is a VFL. That is Jimmy Himes. He's a Hall of Famer. Our names are Tyler and Kaner. And the worst surprise of breaking news came out about 90 minutes ago. Ta-ta. SEC championship game. Ta-ta, conference championship weekend. It looks like we're setting up for a 24-team 2027 college football playoff. Jimmy, Ollie, like going to break on Jeopardy, is it too many teams? We ask him next. From Smokey Cigars, we're getting excited for the Beat Bama game that's coming up on Saturday. And your home for your victory smokes and your home for Tennessee football today is on 99.1. An afternoon drive continuing from Smokey Cigars across from Westdown Mall.
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0: afternoon as we approach 86 degrees with record temperatures for the second day in a row. Meanwhile, for Friday, still warm, about 80 degrees, but we've got a strong cold front coming in Friday evening. That means a quick drop in temperature through Friday evening, and it also means widespread rain moving back into the region. From Storm Team Love Weather, I'm meteorologist Jeremy Eisenhoff.
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6: Here's your first alert to gusty wind and a big blast of fall air as we head into the weekend. For tonight, mostly clear and mild with a low around 65. Friday morning sunshine will give way to clouds, gusty wind, and isolated showers with temperatures falling from 80 into the 60s by evening. I'm Chief Meteorologist Spencer Denton from the WVLT First Alert Weather Center.
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7: Well, for those of you asking, where's Riding with Ivans?
8: It's Tennessee Alabama week. We'll get to it, I promise. Next 8 minutes, we will give you tonight's play. What if I told you the game? I bet you that would make you go, ugh, like liver and onions. Texas State, Colorado State.
9: Ugh.
8: Exactly.
9: Liver and onions.
8: Liver and onions. That's Jimmy Himes. That's Ollie Lane. Smokies is where you can find us here on this Thursday. We are outside, and boy, oh boy, picture-perfect October 15th weather. Guys, do you remember when Josh Heupel and Tennessee knocked off Alabama in 2022? He's smiling with the goalpost coming down around him. There's a crowd around him, and he's got a cigar in his mouth. You know how I know what that cigar is? Because that's how I knew Josh Heupel was a great dude, because he smokes the Oliva V. Melanio Figueroa like yours truly. The only thing I don't like about it is it was sold out here in Knoxville for about 3 weeks because it was the Josh Heupel cigar, and then I couldn't find it anywhere. So, Josh, you have great taste. Anybody remember the Peyton Manning, Jalen Hyatt photo from the locker room? That was the Rocky Patel 2008 vintage. I'm being a cigar nerd right now. What I'm trying to say to you is this. Hundreds of brands, hundreds of blends. If you are looking, whether it's for pipes, pipe tobacco, cigars, even if you're looking for accessories to gift to somebody this holiday season, come find out why the unofficial cigar store of the Smokies, or of the Vols, is Smokies.
10: I was smoking that cigar back in 22.
11: No, it was fantastic.
10: I mean, the guy played in the game. He smoked a cigar. I mean...
11: No, it was nice. Actually, Dad had saved me. He had brought in, I want to get this right. It was either Monte Cristo's or Romeo and Juliet's. It was nice little bit. Because by the time I got in the locker room, because the field was just flooded.
10: Yeah.
11: By the time I got in the locker room, all the VFL cigars were gone. Jabari's cigars were gone.
8: The Legends of Tennessee that he does.
11: Yeah.
8: Shouts to the Gator Killer, big fan of cigars.
11: But it was clutch. You know, Dad came through with a cigar.
10: That's awesome.
11: So I had one.
8: Yeah.
11: It was nice. Yeah. But talk about, like, the best tasting cigar. It probably was maybe not even one of the best cigars ever, but I mean, just tasted so good. It was the best.
8: Well, we better get you a cigar because the woman who's walking up behind you, Debbie Grist, is known to smoke a cigar or 12 when she's around the area. Before we get into it, why did you only hold up one? Oh, you're saying shush. Okay, I'll get you a dozen more then, sister. Guys, I think 8-4, 9-3 can get you in the playoffs beginning next year. The talk was, how could you make up $100 million if they were to eliminate conference championship Saturday? At least that's what Greg Sankey said. If you're taking the first Saturday in December out, where am I going to make up that money? You find a way to help me make up that money, and you help us when it comes to scheduling, when it comes to opponents and your common opponents. We'll buy into the 2014 college football playoff. Jimmy, earlier this week during basketball media days in Birmingham, he just let the cat out of the bag. Greg Sankey, SEC commissioner, said, you know what? We're pretty much on board. As long as these things get tightened down, expect an announcement soon. 2 days later, Jimmy Himes, final touches are being put on the 2014 college football playoff. Have we just gone too far down the road, or is this where we need to go? I love college football, and I love money. But sometimes, I can't believe I'm about to say this, there is such thing as too much college football. I don't know if there is such thing as too much money, but I think you know where I'm going with this.
9: They've gone too far down the road. I think 24 is too many. We had plenty of blowouts when you got 12. I mean, Tulane and James Madison had no chance.
12: Blue ribbon teams,
9: to win
12: Jimmy.
9: Those.
12: Blue ribbon teams.
9: Mm-hmm, yeah. And thanks for your participation.
12: Yeah.
9: But I don't think there are 24 teams that are worthy of being in the playoff. I kind of like 16 because you can have a clean bracket.
12: Yeah.
9: Everybody plays the first round. You get 8 home campus games if you go that route. So I lean toward that instead of going from 12 to 24. But we're going to have so many blowouts, so many games that I'll be turning off at halftime and won't care. And
8: Pete Nakos, he did the bracket today of what it would have been last year with 24 teams. We would have got a first-round matchup of North Texas heading to Tuscaloosa to take on the Tide. Yeah. I don't need that, Jimmy.
9: Huh. Kind of like, who did Oregon play? James Madison?
12: Yeah.
8: I fell asleep during the game.
12: That's what kills me is, like, it. Watching the playoffs as they developed for the last year's first year and the second year when it was 4 teams, okay. And then it was, what, 8? Did they go to 8 from that?
9: No,
12: 12. It went
8: 4 to 12.
12: It was 4 for a long time.
11: When it was
12: 4,
11: I felt like that was a good number where it was still captivating. It's great matchups to watch. You don't know who's going to win. Now you go to 12, and just like you said, who thought James Madison was going to beat Oregon?
8: Nobody.
11: I mean, the one year, I guess, Boise State kind of had – did they win the first playoff game that they had? But it's a consolation prize. A group of five is never going to win it. What kills me, too, is that you have a perfect model of how a playoff can look. I mean, your big brothers in the NFL have been doing this for a long time, and I get it. It's at a greater scale with more teams. That's why I think, in all reality, I feel like I've said this on the show before, my ideal playoff structure would be probably a 16 team.
8: Mm-hmm.
11: You cut the group of five.
8: Okay.
11: And you pull 4 teams from each conference. They play a conference championship, so you don't lose the SEC championship. You don't lose the Big Ten. You play for that, and then the 4 conference champions out of the brackets then go to your 4-team playoff for the
8: Holly
11: national
8: Lane,
11: championship.
8: Commissioner of College Football.
11: Is that not similar to how the NFL does it? They have an NFC and AFC
8: football.
11: Bracket that then go to the Super Bowl.
12: The SEC can play the winner of the Big Ten every year and play it in the Sugar Bowl.
11: I mean, I'm not interested in watching the number one team take on the group of 5 team that's coming from some small town that we don't know about.
9: North Dakota State.
11: Yeah, it's not interesting football to me. It's not. I'd rather watch some top-tier, high matchups of some real good football games.
12: 4 was too few. 12, I think, was too many. That's why I've always been on board for 8.
11: Mm-hmm.
12: I mean, that year that Ohio State ran the table, got hot at the right time. Ohio State was a great team, but they got scorching hot at the right time. They were the 7th seed, I believe.
11: Yeah.
12: Or the 7th ranked, 8th seed, whatever it was.
9: I thought there were 6. Am I wrong about that?
12: Maybe. It's somewhere around there. Point is, they'd have been left out, the 4 team.
11: Yeah.
12: But they win. They won a national championship. Clearly, they were the best team in the country.
8: Can we try this? Last year's finish with next year's rankings. Tell me if you had to sign up to watch these games. You ready? North Texas goes to Bama.
11: Nope.
8: Iowa goes to South Bend to take on Notre Dame.
9: That's more interesting, but
12: still a blowout.
8: Haynes King and Georgia Tech go to BYU.
12: I'd watch that.
11: That'd be a good game. Yeah.
8: Houston goes to Miami.
12: I'd watch that, even though Miami would win.
11: No.
8: Tulane goes to Texas.
12: Blowout.
9: No.
12: Yeah.
8: Michigan goes to Nashville to take on Vanderbilt.
12: I'd like that.
9: Ooh, yeah. I'd like that.
8: Arizona goes to Salt Lake to take on Utah.
9: Nah, I wouldn't care.
8: Virginia goes to USC. Do you notice a trend there? We said blah to the group of 6 teams that have to have a blue ribbon to get in.
12: Exactly.
11: Well, I mean, that's in any. That's in 12, 16, 24.
8: So say what you will, but this whole everybody's got to get a ribbon. No, you don't.
11: Awful. How many years did they get snided from BCS?
8: Exactly.
11: Who cared?
8: Exactly.
11: I didn't care.
12: I mean, that one year they let Cincinnati in before it moved to the Big 12, and they got beat by 30 to Notre Dame. I mean,
11: or and then the one year that UFC loves to claim the national championship they probably wouldn't have won the national championship that year. I'm just saying.
8: You know, I only have one problem with this, and I want your all thoughts on this. Tennessee and Alabama, present day. Man, you can ill afford to lose this game. It'll be your second loss before you even get to the month of November. And in this format, 12 teams, once you get to 3 losses, consider yourself eliminated.
12: Maybe not this year.
8: Well, hey, okay.
12: But typically, yes.
9: Historically, yes.
8: Okay. If we're in this scenario next year, gentlemen,
13: does it not dilute the process, and does it not kind of kill this momentum of must-win regular season? I just feel like it kind of just takes the regular season and says, nah, it's an appetizer. We'll get to the entree later.
9: It dilutes it. Mm-hmm. Yeah, there's no question. Now, it can matter to some of those teams that are on that bubble.
12: Yeah.
9: The 9-3 or 8-4 teams. So, yeah, there could be a little bit at stake for them. But so many of these games along the way, if you lose them, so what?
13: Yeah.
9: Now, the only counter to that would be, well, you could get a bye, or you could get a game on your campus site. So that could be beneficial. But I do think it dilutes the regular season.
12: My thing, too, is just how many games is that going to end up being? I mean, that's a lot of football.
8: So the wear and tear is a big problem.
9: Yes.
12: I mean, you're not going to have any teams ever have an undefeated season again. I don't think we've had a team really go undefeated since the 12-team playoff.
9: Well, since like last year, Indiana.
12: Yeah, Indiana went all the way.
14: Well, hold on. You're not getting conference championships.
8: So it'd be 12. So if you want to go, let's say you run the table, but with a loss because you had to play the extra game. Run the table's not what I'm getting at. Let's say you're a two-loss team and you don't get a bye.
12: Okay.
8: You would have to play 12 regular season games and 4 college football playoff games. You would have to play 16 games, win a ring. That's if you don't get a bye because you're one of the best teams in the regular season.
9: Well, Indiana did last year.
12: And then
9: played 16.
12: Yeah. On top of that, too, is they're going to be
8: on top of the Indianapolis game because they played the conference title game. You're
9: right.
8: Absolutely right.
9: Yeah.
12: I mean, I'm just now thinking in the players' mindset as well. I mean, how much time are you going to get off in the winter now?
8: I'm not just thinking about wear and tear. I'm thinking about cutting checks if I'm hearing that. Oh, this isn't a 12-game check. This is
12: Everything's inflating. It's inflation.
9: For some discussion, if they go to 24, we'll cut the regular season to 11.
8: Yeah, right.
9: They're not going to do that.
8: No. Yeah, right.
9: No. Because your impact is a 24 in a playoff. What are there, 138 teams out there?
8: We're up to about to be 140 when you talk about all the upgrades that are coming. The graduations from FCS. Yes.
9: So well over 100 teams.
8: Yeah.
9: Are not going to be in a playoff, so you're going to tell them you can't derive any more revenue because you're not going to play a 12th game. That's not going to happen.
8: It's Jimmy Himes. It's Ollie Lane. Alabama predictions coming up from the Hall of Famer in the VFL. We're at Smoky Cigars. Again, if you're looking for the unofficial cigar store of Tennessee, Alabama, then swing by and say hello to us. We're here in Montview Center. We are next door to Westtown Mall. And if you're saying to yourself, cigars, well, yes, I do. Plus, coming up, he doesn't know this, but we're going to put a cigar in Jimmy Himes' mouth, and he's going to take photos for 15 minutes. So a meet and greet with Jimmy Himes, smoking a cigar. It's happening. Beginning, start the timer right now for the next 15 minutes outside of Smokey's Tobacco and Cigar. One of us may be telling fibs. I've been promised you a Riding with Ivan's play for the last 35 minutes. Let's go deep in the heart of Texas in a matchup between Colorado State and Texas State, right?

0: Colorado State and Texas State. First thing you noticed this morning when you woke up is availability reports for some of these midweek games, and it's not great for the Rams. Why? Because House Henye is not going to be playing later this evening for the Colorado State team. That remember the transfer. He's from TCU, was looking for more snaps, and he's going to get it in the form of a green and gold jersey. But with QB1 being out, there's a reason why this spread has climbed from 11.5 up to 14.5. Look, I'm not going to get inside the numbers. I could sit here and tell you about how the Texas State Bobcats right now are one of the best rushing teams in all of college football. What I can also tell you, though, is this. The hook does scare me. I think this is a 2-touchdown victory tonight for the Texas State Bobcats team. But what if I told you for just a dime, maybe 15 cents, depending on your sports book, you could buy the hook and we could coast to a 2-touchdown victory? Now, listen, nobody likes to kiss their sister with a push. But between what we're getting between the Broncos and the Seahawks, other bad college football Thursday matchups, I had to weigh myself on which one of these games makes the most sense. This Texas State game's going to get out of hand tonight. But the question is Colorado State going to backdoor cover? If they do, at least we're going to get our money back with a push. So it's sitting at 14.5. I'm going to ask you to do something I normally never ask you to do, and that's to buy the hook tonight. Take it from 110 to 125. For minus 125, take Texas State minus 14 and hope that they win this game by the 17 or possibly 20 points. I think it's going to be a blowout. I think Texas State is going to ice this late. So your play for Thursday, October 15th, with your Alabama prediction on the way. Give us Texas State and the Bobcats later this evening in their showdown, Pac-12 showdown with Colorado State. He's not live, but he's going to do it for us as we continue hour number two next here from Smokey Cigars.
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0: Coming to Knoxville
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5: Pigskin panel set to step aside here for no huddle. So let's get right into it as we continue from Smoky Cigars here in West Knoxville across from Westtown Mall. Ollie, you played in the game. Ollie, Chase McGrath Knuckleball 2022. Everybody celebrate Smoke Fills the Sky photos history. Does Tennessee do it? Does Tennessee knock off Alabama for the third consecutive home game? 22-24-26?
6: Maybe.
5: Wow.
6: Do you
5: want me to go first?
6: The player in me believes it. The cynical realist in me, I have some probable ways of how that won't happen.
5: Yeah.
6: But I like to live on hope. I like to live glass half full.
5: Yeah.
6: So I'll say they'll do it. I'll say they do it.
7: I bet Jimmy follows you up here about saying they're going to get it done as well.
8: That would not be correct.
5: Jimmy?
8: I just have a hard time seeing Tennessee. And I know you can't say, well, if they play like they did against Arkansas, against Alabama, okay, no team is the same week to week.
5: Right. Yeah, here, here.
8: But I think the fact that Alabama lost to Georgia hurts Tennessee because Alabama knows the back's against the wall a little bit. I think Keelan Russell's going to be the difference. I thought one of the keys to this game is that your quarterback cannot be just completely outplayed by the quarterback.
6: Yeah.
8: And if that happens, then Tennessee won't have much chance. But I think Alabama's got the better roster, the better team, the better quarterback. Not the better defense. But I got Alabama.
6: I was saying that, too. It's a big job for the fans this week. Bring the noise. Be loud. It'll help. You saw what it did to Arch Manning. Our defense with the help of the fan noise. I mean, it could do it again to Keenan Russell.
8: And
6: to
8: Auburn.
6: Yeah. I mean, you can easily have an effect in this game. I mean, obviously everybody that's going to the game knows how much of an effect they are in this game. But it bodes well big on weeks like this to be there, be loud, be proud, to be a Tennessee Volunteer.
5: Gentlemen, we appreciate it. We'll let you guys take cover as we continue outside here at the Thursday Club Night at Smokies. If you're looking for atmosphere that can get you ready for the third Saturday in October, you can find it here at the unofficial cigar store for Tennessee, and that is the friends at Smokies Cigars. Again, for the VFL and for the Hall of Famer, thank you, gentlemen. We'll step aside now in West Knox. We'll get you ready for no huddle on the way.
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5: 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Biased, Eric Kane, because we are here today. That is at Smokey's Tobacco and Cigars. It's been one of my favorite kind of hideouts, haunts, getaways, clear my brains for the decade I've been back here in Knoxville. Great friends, great prices, and they love their Tennessee Volunteers. So when you take a business like Smokey's and you put a game like Alabama on the calendar, this goes hand in hand. Great smokes. I got to make sure I say it right because somebody's going to get upset. They are the unofficial cigar store of the Vols. But you know what they do officially? Every time you've seen a Tennessee celebration in 2022 and in 2024, all those smokes that were being passed around, guess who donated them? The friends right here at Smokey's Cigars. They got a special event coming up tomorrow night for the cigar game. If you want to see the Oz cigar, the checkerboard Oz cigar yourself, it's here. They have plenty of inventory, Eric Kane. And I tell you right now, if you love what we do for a living, and I mean you and I together as co-hosts, as I smoke this cigar, you're going to have one with me before 7 o'clock. May not be right now because we got to talk Tennessee, Alabama, and I'm not putting the cart before the horse, but, brother, I'm telling you right now, we live for moments like this. You grew up in East Tennessee. I grew up in East Tennessee, and you know what? GBO and Dixieland Delights, a song about Tennessee.
1: Yeah, when the game has a name, Tyler, it's a pretty big deal. That's why there's no discussion about who Tennessee's biggest rival is. And the game has a name, the third Saturday in October. And be prepared, right? Maybe it's for you, for yours, for your family, or hosting a party. Maybe you're going to the game. Be prepared. Come on over here to Smokey Cigars. Get ready to roll and hang out with us. We'll be here for two more hours, but get you ready here for this weekend.
5: All right. Look, man, there's a reason why they made you my co-host, because you carry me through these segments. You carry me through these shows. People tune in to hear you as a former athlete. Is this more of George McIntyre's earned this opportunity, or do you believe this is more of Faison Brandon still not healthy? If you missed the news, maybe you've lived under a rock, maybe you've had a busy Thursday. George McIntyre, in fact, will start on Saturday in the matchup against Alabama.
1: Yeah, Pete Thamel on three, Pete Nakos, FallQuest, everybody's all over it this morning. I mean, clearly he's not 100%. Your head coach is absolutely diving into the fact that Faison Brandon's not 100%, even though after the Auburn game he said that he wouldn't say that his play was affected by injury. But
5: sure,
1: your head coach doing a complete heel turn on that regard.
5: Sure.
1: All the comments, all the talk, it feels like Faison is the guy. He was the starting quarterback. He won the job in camp.
5: Right.
1: Right? I mean, there's a reason why he was picked to be the starting quarterback. So, I mean, clearly, we'll see exactly where he is when he's 100%. Obviously, that question will be asked to Josh Heupel post-game, whether Faison Brandon plays at all or not. Check the injury report and all that. But, I mean, right now it probably feels like, number one, he's not completely healthy. And number two, I mean, George McIntyre has, dealt on some things, did some things against Arkansas. And, I guess we'll see exactly when Faison's completely healthy. But, again, I'll continue to say I thought George McIntyre was solid against Arkansas. You can sit here and nitpick the three turnovers, and point of it is you can't turn it over three times. You do that against Alabama, you're being run off the field.
5: Like
1: you just can't do that.
5: Absolutely.
1: But what they asked for George to do, I thought George did a pretty good job. And, I mean, again, as always said, sometimes it's as simple as the forward pass. I mean, he had explosive plays through the air. Again, George McIntyre had a pretty decent game, in my opinion. So I think there's something to build off of. But, again, when Faison Brandon is healthy 100% or whatever they deem healthy enough to get out there and play, it'll be interesting to see kind of what that looks like. Now, again, much like in 2021, Joe Milton won the job out of camp, and I know fans like to have fun and say, well, Heupel picked the wrong guy already. Ask anybody. Joe Milton won the job in camp. Ask the players. Ask people who are there. But Hendon Hooker had every bit of what to do with what happened next.
5: Yeah.
1: If George McIntyre goes out there and throws for 300 yards and the game-winning touchdown against Alabama, I bet you he's starting next week, right?
5: Yeah.
1: So, again, the ball is in the court of George McIntyre. And it's up to George McIntyre to stay there regardless of what happens to Faison Brandon. But Faison Brandon's not 100%, and, if he was, I would be interested to see kind of what they would do there.
5: Riley Haltom, Go Hot, back in the Budweiser studios. My guy, you are the beat reporter for 99.1 The Sports Animal. Same question. Is this more about George earning the opportunity or Faison still not ready?
2: As always, it's somewhere in the middle there, but
5: it has to be.
2: Yeah. But I'll go ahead and say it. I do think Faison Brandon is your starter. He wins that job for a reason. He they have so much money invested, and that's such a huge part of it now.
1: Money's invested in both guys, though, to be fair.
2: That's true.
1: Significant money. Yeah.
2: That's true. But I believe the dollar sign tips in Faison Brandon's favor.
1: True, but true. I'm just saying it's not like George of pennies course. Over here.
2: Yeah. But that's going to be a factor, and it always will be in this era of college football that we're in. So it's tough to say one way or the other, because I am not there. I don't know what Faison Brandon looks like right now. I don't have his exact, you know, what his throwing motion looks like and how it's changed since that hit that he took in the Texas game. You could see a difference on the film, but in terms of what he looks like day to day right this second, it's impossible to know for anyone outside of the team that's not at the practice every day, that's not working with these guys every day. But for me, I still think this is Faison Brandon's team ultimately, and that shoulder is certainly hampering him more than I think we originally thought it would.
1: It's been a while since we've seen Faison Brandon healthy and throw the football too. The last time I can think of really was the Georgia Tech game, and he wasn't very accurate in that football game, though he did hit on a couple of explosives. Now, in the Texas game, we can sit here, we can nitpick, we can say, okay, well, you know, he should have got rid of it. That sack was on him, and
5: right.
1: There were a couple of sacks that were on the freshman quarterback, no right. doubt about it. But once he got hurt, clearly, the Auburn first half, I mean, he was bailing on clean pockets. He was inaccurate with the football. He was late on the throw to the sideline for the interception. He clearly didn't feel like it, didn't look like himself. So, point is, again, it's been a while since we've seen a healthy Faison Brandon. Right now, I think obviously George McIntyre gives you the best chance to win. But when he is completely healthy, and depending on what George is looking like, you know, again, he was your starting quarterback for a reason at a fall camp.
5: Can you dive a little bit deeper on that? Why does George McIntyre make sense? And I know you kind of just touched on it a little bit, but I have specific questions I want to ask you. But first, I want to look at traffic. Outside the doors of Smokies, we are here across from Westtown Mall. If you know where the Montview Center is, then you know exactly where we sit, across from Big Kahuna Wings.
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39: They're working a very bad wreck in Bluff County, Alcoa Highway, southbound just north of Pella City Parkway, but it is backing you at both directions. Southbound, you're backed up to John Sevier.
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5: George McIntyre, first career start. He gets out of Arkansas with a win. What have you seen in six quarters of football? And I want to go the totality of six quarters of football. I want to know, Kaner and Riley, and I'll even follow suit as well. Give me two things you've liked about the six quarters of football you've seen from George McIntyre, and then we'll come back around. I want to know the two things you didn't like what you saw out of George McIntyre through six quarters of football. My guy, Eric Kane, please.
1: Yeah, I mean, like, through six quarters of football, I mean, he's everything they've asked him to do, he's been super efficient with it. I mean, again, I thought the training wheels, and just, I understand why. First start, on the road, I get it. The training wheels were on him in the first half at Arkansas. And, I mean, on rewatch, I'm just like, throw it down the field, take a shot. Everything they – and I thought they had some nice concepts in there to take advantage of some of those training wheels, you know, tunnel screens and wildcats and stuff like that, motioning, and then, you know, the little play action touchdown pass to Trent Thomas. He's been super efficient. Another thing that I really liked about it as well, it's like, again, towards the end of that Arkansas game, he was pushing the football down the
5: field.
1: He
5: was one for me.
1: He was making some throws. He was accurate. He was decisive.
5: There you go.
1: And that's what Josh Heupel said, decisive. And that's something that we haven't seen from Faison Brandon, a large part because he's,
5: there you go,
1: you know, a bit hurt. So I would say efficiency, doing everything they've asked him to do, and his decisiveness throwing the football.
5: You know, I've sat here the entire time saying, I don't think Tennessee can win unless Faison Brandon's the quarterback, but yet I'm going to talk out of both sides of my mouth. The one it's a joke, obviously, but what I'm saying is the one thing that I love that George is doing that Faison wasn't doing after the big hits he took against Texas, mm-hmm. being decisive.
1: Oh, yeah.
5: And not playing conservative. Mm-hmm. He did have training wheels on him to G-Mac, but there were times where whenever McIntyre would reach back and he knew where he was going with the ball, beautiful balls.
1: Yeah.
5: I mean, he has thrown, in my opinion, two gorgeous balls to Deshaun Brain so far.
1: I was going to say, Deshaun Brain,
5: if he didn't get blown up in the Auburn game, hauls that one in, and it's just, oh, business ball.
1: That one up the seam, dude, that was a beautiful, absolute gorgeous throw.
5: Like, Brain kind of showed you there after he caught the ball what he could do if given more time. Now, clearly, Ethan Davis will be back next year, so it'll be, will we see Brain finally blossom at the University of Tennessee? That remains to be seen in another story.
1: Well, you hope it's now. I hope he builds off that, right?
5: I hope. But I mean, I see Trent Thomas and I see Luka Wolf and some
1: Trent
5: of this
1: Thomas. Small. Trent Thomas is, I think he's caught more footballs already than he thought he was going to catch all year long.
5: Oh, very fair.
1: And good for him. And, like, I mean, just like Kitzelman, he's a blocking tight end. But Deshaun, you know, breaking that tackle there on that throw up the seam and getting to the 10-yard line, like, that's what everybody envisioned with Deshaun Brain when he signed here at Tennessee.
5: Riley Halton, what is it that you've liked through six quarters of the football season so far for George McIntyre?
2: Side note, when Trent Thomas got to talk to the media, I've never seen a guy so excited to talk about.
5: Yeah, because he got his media moment.
2: Yes, he got his first touchdown. He was very excited.
1: Also, real quick, put this in your back pocket for a couple of weeks. His brother plays for Kentucky. There you go.
5: Storylines.
1: Yeah.
2: I like that.
5: You think by then I'll know the difference between Kenny Minchie and
1: I don't know.
5: Kenny Minchie and
1: Cutter Bowley. Maybe. Who's to say, though, Tyler?
5: Ivins, one's in Tempe, one's in Lexington. Riley, your thoughts?
2: Yeah, positives, anticipation. He's getting the ball quickly and anticipating those throws. He's not just waiting until somebody's open to throw it. He is throwing to the spot that they're going to be. That was probably Faison Brandon's biggest knock during his time there, was during his time as a starting quarterback. The short to intermediate throws, just taking what the defense is giving him, you know, just hitting it where it needs to be hit, not trying to overextend, not trying to do too much, not trying to play outside of his game, just doing what he does, taking what the defense gives him, and he was very efficient on those short to intermediate throws. As for negatives, obviously the turnovers, that has to be said. That is the biggest flaw from what I've seen from him so far, is that he has turned the ball over three times. I disagree with Jimmy a little bit. I do think two of those were on him, but one was not. And then
1: I agree with that, what you just said.
2: Right, and then the movement. Movement in the pocket, movement in terms of being able to run with the football. It's just not as natural for George McIntyre. It's not that he can't do it at all. It's just clearly that is a strength that Faison Brandon has over him, and that's an aspect of the offense that you've had to kind of pull back on since George McIntyre has taken over.
1: Yeah. So, again, it's funny you say the second. I was going to do the negatives. Number one, turnovers. Clearly, he can't do that. I agree completely. Again, I'm not a quarterback. I'm not a coach. Maybe it's both their guys' fault. I talked to two quarterbacks. They said that's day one stuff. Like you can't do that. So, like, that's on George, and one of the interceptions on George. But it's funny you mention movement in the pocket, because I was going to say maybe that wouldn't be one of my two things. Very impressed with, in my opinion, his movement in the pocket. Now, to Riley's point, I agree. And it's not George's fault. This is not a skill set. I hate the fact that a threat on the ground with him, really. He can escape. I would like to see him roll out.
5: That's the reason why I've always wanted to see Faison, because he does have that extra attribute that just makes you go, careful, he'll beat you with his legs.
1: Yeah.
5: George, look, if he's got a good ball back there, cool, get the ball out of your hands. I don't need statue George McIntyre.
1: So it's not like a negative anything he's doing. That's just not a skill set. But as far as movement in the pocket, I've actually kind of been impressed by it.
2: Yeah, no, not pocket presence. I'm talking specifically about having a cut back on that side of the offense, being able to run the ball with him. So I'm not knocking his pocket presence. It's actually
1: pocket presence. There was one where they call it climbing the ladder, and like he was in back there, read here. Oh, avoid here, climb here. Oh, jump off. Like that, you know the play. It won the six out, and that Arkansas win. That was really, really impressive. His ability to sidestep. Yeah, there was a third down where he avoided a sack and all that. So I think his pocket presence has been good. But, yeah, to kind of go off what we're all talking right here, the fact that Tennessee doesn't have that ability in the offense when he's the quarterback, where you do with Faison, that's kind of not disappointing, but you miss that, I guess is what I'm saying.
5: I have to ask myself repeatedly, is this going to be a game where George McIntyre, they can keep the training wheels on him like they have playing conservative in hopes that he just does not turn the football over and their defense can keep him in the game?
1: Not good enough. Defense is good.
5: You made a comment earlier, though, that you said, hey, that offense in 2024 was struggling.
1: True. But, hey, Nico made a play. Massive play.
5: That was a beautiful ball to Chris Braswell.
1: Yep. And again, had to the scheme. They took Braswell and they flipped him and Squirrel.
5: Squirrel. Yep.
1: And they put him in the slot, and they threw it up to Canelo Fade in there. But Nico made some plays to win that game. And so I think, to your point, yeah, I mean, defense got to obviously come out there and play. It's got to be a lower-scoring game. You got to muck it up a little bit. Special teams going to have to, you know, hidden yardage. Quay Moss has been so good in that regard as punt returner. But George and or Tennessee's offense going to have to go out and find some explosives. You can't wait until the fourth quarter to hit on explosives. You're just not going to be in this football game.
5: Jerry Mack once said something to me when he was still the running backs coach here at the University of Tennessee. He used to often say it when we would meet with him, pads plus two. Mm-hmm. Pads plus two. And I've complimented Deshaun Bishop how often that he has taken on contact, and he's got more than the plus two.
1: Oh, yeah.
5: He's taken that offensive line has failed him a couple of times, and he's been like, excuse me, I'm going to slide out of the way.
1: I mean, asked Jimmy when he was here about the yards after contact. Because Pro Football Focus had him at 111 this week.
5: $10 says Jimmy's still listening. He's about to text you when it comes to the
1: yards after contact.
5: Do you feel like both of you, Riley, stay hot? Do you both believe that this can be a pads plus two game if the ball's not being moved down the field? Jevin Gordon's off the availability report. DeJuan Morris, I feel like it's going to take all three running backs because, yes, Bama's going to have eight in the box. Yes, Bama's going to dare you to try to beat him with your arm. And I think George might be able to go punch for punch, but I don't know if he can go blow for blow.
1: You're not going to be able to win.
5: With Keelon Russell.
1: You're not going to be, in my opinion, you're not going to be able to win going pads plus two and that being your only offense because they're going to load the box if you don't have a threat downfield. If you don't show that you can hit explosive, if you don't show that you can hit on third and intermediate or whatever, and you're just relying on that ground game. And, you know, just like the Texas game, Tennessee has a run, third and nine, you know what's going to happen. Sack, incomplete pass, punt team. Like, if you're trying to live that way, then no, I don't think that's going to be enough. You've got to hit on some explosives. And then, again, it's all tied in. You're throwing the football down the field. The run game opens up a little bit. You're running the football down the field. You move guys out of the box. You can't go eight in the box and 12 personnel. You got to get out there in space. It all kind of tied together.
5: Traffic outside the doors of where we sit. That is at Smokey Cigars. So No Huddle continues thanks to USS.
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39: we have wrecks
36: evening,
39: in Blount County that are really causing you problems. Alcoa Highway southbound just north of Pellissippi, southbound at the 159 bypass in Alcoa.
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5: Well, Tyler Rivens and Eric Kane. We're set to be joined by Dave Watson coming up, proprietor of Smokey Cigars, in the next 7 minutes. Eric Kane's on cigar number three, me just on one, seeing that I have to play lead here on this program. Some of us have got to do it. Almost said the wrong phone number again. I won't call my co-host by the wrong name, but I'll definitely give you the wrong phone number. 896-9900. I got some numbers for you. 24. And as much as I love college football, Kaner, it's too many teams to try to decide who the national champion is.
1: It's way too many teams, but I mean, again, it's not a surprise. Like, I'm not all of a sudden going to get mad about it because we've been talking about 24-team conference playoff expansion for over a year now. So, like, I'm not mad about it. Do I think this is good for the sport? No. Do I think this was needed? No, absolutely not. Do I hate more college football? No, I love college football. I'm going to watch these games, but I'm telling you, there's not 12 teams in the country that can win a natty right now. There's just not.
5: How many?
1: There's not 12. There's probably right now, what, 5, 6?
5: I'd give you 7.
1: I mean, like, there's just not. So
5: half of them are undefeated. The other half are teams like Ohio State.
1: It's all about Texas. Money. It's all about generating more money. I mean, that's all that it is. I thought 8 was the perfect number. You were never going to go back, though. So since you were at 12, you were never going to go back. I was like, okay, just give me 16. Don't give me 24. But we're here. You knew it was going to happen. I'm not mad today. I was mad earlier this year. I'm not mad today. I'm just glad it finally happened because you're the Southeastern Conference, and you went to 9-game league schedule. And then the conference play, the playoff didn't expand. And Greg Sankey's sitting there with his, looking like an idiot, looking like a fool, right? Now you finally got it. When he came out earlier this week at the basketball media days and said, yeah, you know, we're well on our way. I can see that happening. Code word, hey, ESPN figured it out. The money side, the college football playoff, ESPN, they figured it out. They got the number they wanted, and we can move on. So the fact that the SEC expanded to 9 games in league and now the conference expansion this year, good. But 24 teams, answer your question, is just way too many.
5: This might be kind of the tongue-in-cheek comment of the expansion of the college football playoff, but you know what this means, right?
1: What's that?
5: We're going to lose a lot of the bowl games that people enjoyed watching at like 1 o'clock on like a Wednesday while everybody was off for Christmas break. Like, I hate it because I think it's going to be the end of the... I think it'll be the end of the... Outback ReliaQuest Bowl. I think it's going to be the end of the Gator Bowl.
1: No, there's so many more peasant bowls.
5: Okay, I think New Orleans Bowl. See you.
1: Yeah.
5: Myrtle Beach Bowl. Bye.
1: But you know what bowl's going to stay because everybody thinks it's cute? Pop-Tart Bowl. Guarantee it.
5: Yeah, plus Pop-Tart dumps a lot of money into that.
1: Or do you just let 5-7 football teams in and they play those bowl games?
5: Yeah, but
1: what's
5: the collective GPA so they can be able to get in?
1: I don't know. I mean, I'm just, what's the cutoff here? We're letting everybody, you know, play in the playoffs, so might as well just 4-8, come on down. Play in the Liberty Bowl. Like, I don't know. I mean, I'm genuinely asking. Like those bowl games might not go away because they generate money.
5: Yeah.
1: As long as you get teams to come and want to play, and every team's going to want to go play in a bowl. So it's just that. It's weird. But, I mean, again, like, today's not any breaking news in terms of, like, when they expanded, they were going to go to 24. So, like, it's just at this point, you better went there because, again, you expanded your league schedule.
5: I hate it. Even though I come from the teachings of don't knock it till you try it.
1: Yeah.
5: I'm going to watch it for obvious reasons, more than just being a college football fan. I'm going to watch those games, and I'm going to enjoy watching those group of six teams like Tulane and Liberty, Coastal, and the other two schools out there get their I's dotted in by a team that just missed out winning their conference championship game. But there's going to reach a point in time, Kaner, where all this, you know all it takes, right? All it takes is one of those, is that 24th team to knock off the 12 seed or knock off the 13 seed.
1: Yeah.
5: And then everybody's going to be like, see?
1: But I still don't think that's going to happen because, you know, your 24th seed, that's your Tulane. That's your James Madison. That's your Cincinnati.
5: And the money just doesn't match up. I get it. But there's going to be a time where it's going to get close 1 year. And somebody's going to say, okay, that's the reason why. That's the reason why. Like, we already listed off what the games would have been last year. Like, okay. North Texas would have been the 24th. We're taking last year's finished rankings with next year's rules and seeding.
1: Mm-hmm.
5: North Texas wasn't going to go into Tuscaloosa and beat Alabama.
1: No chance.
5: Okay. But what if Iowa would have gone to South Bend and beat Notre Dame?
1: Come on now. You covered that program. That's not happening.
5: Yeah, the final score would have been 12-9, but it would have been entertaining.
1: I mean, that one more so than some of the
5: what
1: other
5: if a
1: games
5: 20 what if what if the 22 seed Georgia Tech went into Provo and knocked off
1: now that BYU? One I would watch that one's cool, yeah,
5: right, but the one thing, okay, so I'll just get to the game, everybody. Would you watch Tulane go to Texas?
1: Hell no. Georgia Tech though is not winning a national championship. That's my whole point. Like, Georgia Tech's not winning a national
5: championship. Michigan would have been the 19 seed last year. They would have started in Nashville against Vanderbilt, but could have Michigan won the national championship?
1: Don't think so. That team was an awful quarterback, same quarterback still. I don't think either one of those teams could have made it. Now Vanderbilt should have realistically been in last year probably.
5: Oh. Look, when you go 10-2 in the SEC, you should get a spot in the college football playoff at 12 teams.
1: Can't say that here in Knoxville, though. Those guys don't know what they're talking about.
5: Oh, okay. But still, but we also watch football, and we know eye test tells us, I don't know how well Vandy would have fared, but Vandy should deserve a spot in, depending on who.
1: And again, am I saying Vandy would have won a national championship? No, but Georgia Tech would have either. BYU wouldn't have last year. Michigan, Iowa wouldn't have. None of these teams would have won a national championship. Texas would have got in last year. Texas, from a talent perspective, could have made some noise, but I still don't think Texas was going to win a national championship last year. Notre Dame. Yeah, that was 2 years ago. No, that was last year. Yeah, that was last year because Sam Pendleton put on the championship team. That's right. For the team that was in the championship. So, can I break away from this conversation real quick before we hit Sarbanes Cut?
5: I feel like you've been wanting to do so for like 6 minutes because you're standing up right now outside of Smokey Cigars with your laptop in your hand.
1: Dylan says there's absolutely nothing that anyone can point to that would lead us to believe that George McIntyre can go out there and not turn the ball over and make plays needed to win the game.
5: This is a texter.
1: Yeah, texter. Okay. He's done nothing to show that right now. That's fair. My point is, the alternative is Faison Brandon. Has he shown you anything to say that you can go out there and beat Alabama?
5: Okay, very fair point.
1: I mean, that's kind of where I'm at. Where I'm at on that.
5: I think to answer his question, or excuse me, I don't think it's more of a question. I think it's more of a statement. I think Tennessee's in a tough spot this weekend.
1: Well, it is our official
5: game picks come in tomorrow, but based on how I'm saying it right now, Tennessee's in a tough spot right now.
1: No Tennessee Tyler? Like Tennessee ahead of Texas?
5: What color's the socks I'm wearing?
1: Orange, and the blazer you're wearing's
5: what
1: orange?
5: What color's the blazer I'm wearing?
1: Yeah.
5: Where did I go to school? Where was I born? Where do I hang out? Where's my hometown?
1: But you're not picking the balls tomorrow. It's going to be tough, man. I mean, it's going to be tough. Again, there's no, like Dylan points out right there, talking about McIntyre, but really, you can talk about the offense in general. What has the offense shown you so far this year, except for running for 300 yards against Georgia Tech?
5: I've seen a Tennessee football team where if the running game is not working, buddy, you might as well just leave it in the garage.
1: Now, all this to say, Tennessee can absolutely win this game. Like, I'm not saying Tennessee's about to get blown out or anything. I'm not saying Tennessee's
5: about to. By the way, numbers dropped.
1: To what?
5: It's down to 7.5, and I've seen a buddy of mine just sent me a screenshot. He claimed this morning he got it at 6.5. If you're wanting to know the Vegas wink-winks, 7.5, 51.5.
1: Okay. Yeah, it was 8.5 yesterday.
5: Right.
1: Yeah. So
5: I think he might have bought a number. I'm not trying to call my buddy out. He also didn't show me the juice and how much it was, but I bet you there was a point or two bought in that because I haven't seen it drop below a touchdown in any market since it opened on Sunday.
1: No matter who's playing a quarterback for Tennessee, it's going to be a challenge. And so I guess like Dylan was talking about George McIntyre, which I think is absolutely fair, but Faison Brandon, who is not healthy. I mean, there's no, and I like Brandon, and I think he's going to be a great quarterback, and I can't wait to see him back out there. I mean, there's a reason why he won the job in the first place, but what have we seen from him on the other side to make you think that he could win this football game? So that's just kind of where you're at. It's tall task offensively, regardless of who plays.
5: We're actually going to get Dave Watson suited up right now. He grabbed himself a glass of iced tea, and he said he wanted to give us a few minutes to be able to chat about everything he's been doing here in Montview Center. That is across from Westtown Mall. How's that feel, King? Drop that down a little bit. There you go.
0: It feels really good to be at Smokey's Knoxville Cigar Store.
5: We've known each other a long time, friend.
0: About 10 years, I think.
5: Yeah, been a decade. I've been a member here for some time. Let's just get right to it. I know about it. I know about how spectacular being a member is here. I know about everything you do from the supplies, pipe tobacco, cigar sticks. It's a celebratory moment. Tennessee won in 22 at home. Tennessee won at home in 24. And if they're to do it again in 2026, brother, I bet you there's a good chance this is going to become a one-stop shop for what they need to celebrate Saturday afternoon, evening.
0: Absolutely right. And that's what it's all about, is celebrating life, celebrating the Vols. Yeah, I've been in Knoxville since 1983.
5: You're here.
0: And haven't missed many games, but something I always look forward to. And then the cigar thing got going 20 years ago, and I kind of grew into it. It wasn't a big deal because we were losing. They were smoking in the locker room. We didn't even know what they were doing. So when they started smoking in our stadium, it started getting offensive.
5: A little under your skin.
0: Yeah, so we had to reciprocate a little bit. Anyway, it's been a fun ride. Hope to keep going.
1: What's this time of the year like here at Smokey's, leading into the game, on game day? I mean, I would assume that in years past, leading up to the game, this is a fun place to be around always, but especially this week.
0: Especially this week.
1: Yeah.
0: You know, when it's an away game, you know, it's kind of dead. You know, people aren't really excited. Hmm. You know, they're not going to the game unless they've traveled. And but we'll have a good crowd, and, you know, we'll whether Tennessee wins or loses, because we're cigar guys, we're going to enjoy a cigar anyway. So celebrate the moment.
5: I've told the story many times. I'll share it with you because we've shared a laugh before. You've known me for how long? Heck, I've got one in my left hand right now, the Melanio Figueroa. Oliva V. Melanio Figueroa. And it's one of my – it is. I always make jokes. If it's time for me to go, as long as I got this in my left hand, I'll be good to go. Ace McGrath's field goal crosses the crossbar in 2022. The crowd rushes the field. There's cigar smoke everywhere. And Hype's got this cigar in his mouth, and the new Sentinel goes click. Click. And all of a sudden, I'm coming into my favorite humidor, and I can't find a Melanio Figueroa. And you're like, Ivan's are on back order because everybody thinks I, too, want the Josh Heupel cigar. What was 2022 like, not only for you as a Tennessee fan, but what do you believe 2022 and now the Alabama rivalry has done for the hobby of cigar smoking?
0: Well, first of all, it's put Tennessee back on the football map.
5: Absolutely.
0: And the football game, you know, the cigar game being what it is today, we're kind of on even footing now.
5: Sure.
0: You know, we got a chance to win just as much as they do.
5: Absolutely.
0: We got beat by Texas by 3 points. They were number one team in the nation. Alabama turns around and gets beat by Georgia by 3 points.
5: There you
0: so,
5: go.
0: You know, you can say, well, you know, maybe we don't have it this year. Hey, but when you got those fans in the crowd, anything's possible.
5: One of the loudest stadiums, if not the loudest stadium in college football, ready to be able to light up. I personally have seen the Oz cigar. I did a video for you guys. I think it's a delicious smoke. You guys have got something coming up tomorrow night. I know Tim's going to be in-house. Kind of walk us through the creation on why it became the unofficial celebratory cigar for Tennessee. Everybody has their palates. Everybody has their different brands that they're loyal to. Why did Tim decide, you know what, let's go checkerboard. Let's make October the third Saturday special this year.
0: Well, I think you've heard him say it. He's a Tennessee company. His family founded his company in Nashville probably 50 years ago when his dad started carving pipes and making cigars and producing pipe tobacco. And he created the brand CAO.
5: Yes.
0: That everybody, you know, people called it everything in the world, Chow and CO and all kinds of things. But it stood for Canu A. Ossinger. And that was his father.
5: Yeah.
0: And he just got the idea because he heard about the game. Didn't really contact us because we were doing our own thing. We had some cigars made for us having a game day cigar. And but Tim hit a home run with that one. It's a bit strong for a lot of people's palate. I mean, it's a powerhouse.
5: Heavy.
0: It's a powerhouse. But if you're not too squeamish, you can handle it.
5: Yeah.
0: But he's done a great job in packaging. He dates the boxes for each year. The cigars are still good because the longer you age them, the better they get. Mm-hmm. If we have some left over, which we did, we had a few boxes left over last year. Mm-hmm. And we had some of those, and they were a milder cigar.
5: Correct.
0: And some guys could take advantage of that, of getting a little milder cigar. But Tim's done a great job producing a great product and bringing in a Tennessee company into the business.
1: If somebody wants to come by that's not really in the cigar game, but they want to be prepared for Saturday, right? Like, what's a cigar that you would suggest for somebody that might not be one that indulge routinely throughout the year?
0: I put 5 cigars together in one box as suggestions for the fans.
1: Okay.
0: And when the fans come in, I try to monitor, or staff tries to monitor, you know, where they are in their cigar journey, how strong a cigar can they tolerate.
1: Yeah.
0: And then we have one for each palate. We've got an ultra mild that's made by Arturo Fuente.
5: Yeah.
0: And Arturo Fuente produces that cigar. It's called a Montesino. Mm-hmm. It's so mild here at the store, we call it a breakfast cigar.
5: Yeah, it was very true. Very true. Eggs and coffee with
0: so
5: the smoke.
0: So we got everything for, you know, and we got everything for each price group, too.
5: Yeah.
0: And, you know, if you just want a $4 cigar, we got that, too.
5: I want to give you a compliment, and I'm not just doing it because of our friendship. I'm not going to do it because I do voiceover work for you. But I didn't come out of the womb saying, I'm going to be a cigar smoker. It was a hobby that I wanted to develop. And when anybody tries a new hobby, there's a little bit of anxiety. There's a little bit of, I don't know if I'm doing it right. Am I cutting a cigar the right way? Am I burning a cigar the right way? How do I know if I'm going to like the cigar or not? I've known a lot of your employees in here for some time. I've known Rachel. I've known Ben. I've known Devin. I've known Josh. I go to a lot of cigar stores around the South when I vacation. I make sure I map out if I stay somewhere that's within walking distance of a cigar lounge. Dave, I don't know if it's your own doing with customer service. I don't know if it's just because you, the lover of cigars, your staff, and the way they make new customers and old customers feel wanted, educated, and how they know their way around not only a cigar but a humidor as well as the accessories, pipe tobacco. I can see why you guys have been so successful. So you need to know this as somebody who is a novice, whether it's somebody who is a veteran to this hobby. You got one of the best damn staffs in the South, and I'll tell that to anybody who asks.
0: Well, back in 2007, 2006, the end of when I retired from my previous avocation, I went in a cigar store, And I felt like I wasn't welcome there.
7: Yeah, and that happens often.
0: And you go into a lot of cigar stores around the country, and it's like you're butting in, you know, and you're not welcomed. And so I'll really only have one thing to say to the staff, and Rachel and Josh carry it out, and is not to let anybody leave this door unhappy.
7: There you go.
0: When you come in the door, be welcomed. Ask them if you can help them. Don't follow them around like they're going to steal the store. Welcome them to your store. Tell them to make themselves at home. That's all it takes. It's not rocket science.
5: Club night here on a Thursday. You think if somebody's listening to us right now on 40, they can come off the West Hills exit and they're going to feel like it's home?
0: I sure hope so. If not, we're doing something wrong.
5: You think Tennessee's going to go home? Will Neyland Stadium be filled with big orange cigar smoke come... Oh, hell, the 22 game was a 3:30 kickoff. The 24 game was a 3:30. Do you think we're going to do this all over? Third straight home game against Bama, 3:30 kickoff. Will the Tennessee River and will the campus be filled with smoke with Dixieland Delight blasting through the speakers with big orange celebrations?
0: Well, if we knew that, we could get on FanDuel and be happy for the rest of our life.
5: I'm asking you because I need to get on FanDuel and be happy for the rest of my life,
0: bro. No, all I am is hopeful.
5: Yeah.
0: All I want is a good game and act like athletes that know what they're doing,
7: yeah,
0: and not do some of the crazy stuff that some of these guys do on the field that get all these personal fouls, making obscene gestures.
7: Yeah.
0: I want our guys to be gentlemen and our fans to be gentlemen and gentle ladies as well.
7: Yeah.
0: I know I had a lady in the stands one night. We were having a cigar, or two Alabama fans were having a cigar.
7: Right.
0: We had won. No, we hadn't won. We hadn't won that game. They were, and I was just standing talking to them because I was in the business, and we're just chatting. This lady comes up and just starts chewing me out about smoking in the stadium. And I said, ma'am, I'm not smoking. she wasn't a good fan. She was just ugly. And, whether we win or lose, shake the other guy's hand, say good game, and go on, let's do it next year.
5: Last question, we'll let you get out of here because we're getting ready to do Start, Bench, Cut. You don't have to let us in on the secrets of the trade. But yes or no will suffice. Hey, Dave Watson, has there already been a special delivery made to perhaps Shield Watkins Field? Has there been a Neyland Stadium overnight delivery of some product to be prepared for a victory potentially Saturday night?
0: There have been not only what we provided for the locker room,
5: okay,
0: but other groups from UT have come out and bought hundreds of cigars. There are going to be lots of cigars at Neyland Stadium, and if we're fortunate enough to win, I think we're going to put a big cloud up.
5: Would you say it's going to be a sizable cloud over Neyland Stadium?
0: A sizable cloud, that is.
5: Dave Watson.
0: Thank you, sir.
5: I appreciate
1: Thank
5: it.
1: Thank you so much.
5: Thank you, as always. Again, if you think that he sounds nice on the radio, come meet him, shake his hand face-to-face, come see the staff, and you can find out. Look, if it's good enough for old Tyler Ivins, it's good enough for you to come through here. This is what I'm talking about when it comes to friendship. This is what I'm talking about when it comes to community, a celebration. We're all Vols fans, right? So let's get ready for a big win over Alabama Saturday with what I call the official cigar store of Tennessee. I'm hearing my orange blazer outside of the doors. Come by and say hello to us. That's at Smokey's Tobacco and Cigar. That's happening in Montview Center right across the street from Westtown Mall. Let's come back into it. We'll get into Start, Bench, Cut. We got to get Riley's practice report in. How is Tennessee faring with naming George McIntyre the starter? And a big question when it comes to the availability report, not just for the Big Orange, but also for the Crimson Tide as well, ahead of the 3:30 kick between Tennessee and Alabama. You, the Vol fan, can hear right here Tennessee's home call from Mike Keith and Vol Network here on the station where the Vols play for the third Saturday of October. That's 99.1 The Sports Animal and also 640.
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0: Noon as we approach 86 degrees with record temperatures for the second day in a row. Meanwhile, for Friday, still warm, about 80 degrees, but we've got a strong cold front coming in Friday evening. That means a quick drop in temperature through Friday evening, and it also means widespread rain moving back into the region. From Storm Team Love Weather, I'm meteorologist Jeremy Eisenhoff.
1: There's no better description than to say St. Jude is a place of hope. 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

being led by Riley Halton. Maybe sometime before 7 o'clock, Riley Halton will tell us the story about the time his mom went into labor during Casey Clawson's overtime touchdown against Alabama in 2003. But until then, he delivers Star Bitch Cut as we continue. That is from Smokey Cigars, your unofficial Vol Cigar store for this Saturday against the Crimson Tide. Riley?

0: that right here from Smokey Cigars. Again, guys, celebratory cigars right here in-house during club night. They're going to go late night to make sure that you have your fix for this Saturday between Tennessee and Alabama. Riley Halton, we're going to go. Let's go up-tempo here. Let's see if we can knock these out before we have to get to the sports fix at 6.
1: On this day in 1995, the Carolina Panthers won their first game in franchise history, defeating the Jets 26-15. When you think of the Carolina Panthers, what one player comes to mind first? Steve Smith, Cam Newton, or another?
0: Start another. I'll bench Steve Smith. I'll cut Cam Newton.
2: Who's the other?
0: Kevin Green.
2: Really?
0: Kevin Green's the first one who comes to mind.
2: I'm going to start Steve Smith. I'm going to bench Cam Newton. I'm going to cut other Luke Kuechly.
0: Oh, I really want to say Jake Delhomme. I know it's Jake Delhomme, but Jake Delmahomie.
2: I really wanted to say Delhomme, but I couldn't. I mean, you know, there's Panthers have quite a few good players. Julius Peppers.
0: I'm trying to think if there's
2: Stewart, the running back.
0: D'Angelo Williams.
2: Williams, the running back.
0: Yeah. No, Stewart Williams with the head. Yeah. The Sonic and Tails, if you will. I feel like the roadie, Greg Olsen.
2: Yep.
0: Again, I'll start another. I'll bench Steve Smith, cut Cam.
3: That's a good question.
2: Cutting an MVP.
0: That's a good question.
2: Yeah.
1: Today is National Grouch Day. When you think of a grouch, you think of this head coach. Start, bench, cut, Nick Saban, Bill Belichick, Greg Popovich.
3: Easy.
2: You start Belichick. You bench Saban because he's grouchy, but he'll also give you good answers at points and times. You cut... Oh, crap. I forgot there's Pop.
0: This is easy.
2: We'll go because I'm confused.
0: Start Belichick, bench Pop, cut.
2: No, Saban.
0: Yeah. Saban will at least give you something.
2: Yeah.
0: Those two, no chance.
2: God, Pop is the worst.
1: National Grouch Day Part 2, SEC football coaches that always seem to be in a bad mood. Steve Sarkisian, John Summerall, Shane Beamer.
2: This is kind of easy for me. I'm going to start Beamer because things are going bad and he likes to talk to reporters. Very bad idea.
0: Disrespectful.
2: I'm going to bench Sarkisian because I legitimately think I think he's crazy. I honestly think he's crazy. And then I'm going to cut Summerall. Summerall can't. I know they're on a two-game losing streak right now. They've kind of fallen off. But that guy in the media can't do any wrong right now. Like, he is good in front of a microphone.
0: I'm going to bench start Sark. No. I'm going to start Beamer because it's just awful right now for Beams. I'm going to bench Sark. I'm going to cut Summerall. I think Summerall's got a weird sense of humor. I think he's got a dry sense of humor, and if you knew him, you'd be like, oh, no, he's the greatest guy in the world.
2: Yeah.
1: Which of the following teams is in desperate need to have their star quarterback return to the lineup? Lamar Jackson with the Ravens, Caleb Williams with the Bears, or Michael Penix with the Falcons?
0: Oh, we know who the start is.
2: Start Caleb Williams.
0: Wrong.
2: They don't look at show themselves. I mean, Lamar's got to be there.
0: No. You really going to run Tua back out there again? I'm going to start Michael Penix Jr. I'm going to bench Lamar Jackson. I'm going to cut Caleb Williams. The Bears are not awful without him, whether they're running with Keenum or they're going to run with Badgett. But, I mean, the other two are bad.
1: Which injury could play the biggest role in their team's respective games this weekend? Mississippi State's Kamario Taylor and Fluff Bothwell, both questionable at LSU. Florida's Aaron Filo and Vernell Brown, both questionable at Texas. And Alabama's Rayson Delgado, questionable at Tennessee.
2: I think it's that order. I think it's that order. But, I mean,
0: Rayson Delgado is huge, and it just says a lot because he's the cut.
2: If Taylor and Bothwell are out, they don't stand a chance against LSU.
0: Good night.
2: So it's that

0: good night.
1: Which Tennessee transfer hooper are you most excited to see tonight in the exhibition matchup with Xavier? Juke Harris, Terrence Hill Jr., Jalen Harrelson.
2: Start Juke. No doubt.
3: Start Juke.
2: I'm going to bench Jalen Harrelson. I'm going to cut Terrence Hill Jr.
3: I think it's the order you listed it. I'll bench Terrence Hill. I'll cut Harrelson.
2: How about since they're all transfers except for two? I'm excited to watch the Vols.
3: Where are we at, Eric Cade?
2: Smokey Cigar
3: Lounge. What do I got to do to get you to like that?
2: Hey, man, hour number four, baby. Hour number four, we'll
3: you
2: light
3: promise
2: them up.
3: You'll smoke a cigar with me on the air
2: when we
3: if
2: go,
3: you do it.
2: When we go to Love It or Leave It, I will light it up. I'll get ready for the third Saturday in October. Just like everybody listening right now can, if you come on over to Smokey Cigars, they're going to set you up.
3: Yeah, your unofficial cigar store, the Vols. Hey, it's club night here for a Thursday, and as somebody who has been a club member for a decade here, I can tell you, you're going to meet your next best friend. You're going to find your official victory cigar for Saturday against Alabama. You yourself are going to enjoy a hobby and be able to not only see and meet and greet other Tennessee Vol fans, but you'll also have a warm seat for what is going to be a nice little Thursday slate of college football and also that Thursday night game between the Broncos and the Seahawks. Hey, quickly, do you want Lil Wayne tickets from a week for tomorrow? He's going to be at the Food City Center at Thompson Bowling Arena. We are going to spin the wheel.
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3: 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Jake Bowers ripping the hearts out of the Dodgers faithful encapsulates the Brewers season. Right after Will Smith's two-run double put the Dodgers in front, Bowers wears down Blake Snell and blasts a two-run go-ahead homer on the 11th pitch of the at-bat. That's Brewers baseball. That's why the Dodgers are staring down the barrel of a sweep. Go take the crown, Pat Murphy. I'm Pat Boyle.
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23: Pretty warm this morning, and it's going to be a hot afternoon as we approach 86 degrees with record temperatures for the second
0: day in a row. Meanwhile, for Friday, still warm, about 80 degrees, but we've got a strong cold front coming in Friday evening. That means a quick drop in temperature through Friday evening, and it also means widespread rain moving back into the region. From Storm Team Love Weather, I'm meteorologist Jeremy Eisenhoff.
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1: 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He's the tying run, Bailey. And a swing and a drive deep into right center. To the sky. He's got a two-run home run, and he's got the Guardians back in front.
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3: 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Oh, baby, what a jam-packed Thursday we've got in the world of sports. We've got the Dodgers trying to avoid the sweep tonight at 8 p.m. Eastern. You got a boatload of hockey games. We got week six in the NFL kicking off with the Seahawks and the Broncos. You got three college football games. But earlier today, as you heard Brian Anderson call on TBS, Petey Halpin, two-run bomb, and yes, one of the most epic bat flips you'll see in the bottom of the fifth, ended up being the decisive blow. The Guardians beat the Rays 3-2. The bullpen pitches locked down four final innings. And Cleveland takes a 2-1 series lead in the ALCS. 310-840-4910. And maybe the Cleveland Guardians are actually the team of destiny here in this postseason. We'll get to the Dodgers game three brutal gut punch loss in just a second. But, Brad, you know, for a while it was, oh, it looked like the Chicago White Sox might be the team of destiny. They were up 2-0. Cleveland, they've won now five of their last six, taking a lead here on the best team in the American League. And they've got two more home games here in two straight days. They split them. They're going back to the Trop up 3-2. Milwaukee looks like it. That's a freaking foregone conclusion. We know the Brewers have been the best team in baseball, and Pat Murphy's the best manager in baseball, and they've got, you know, they're in the bottom half of baseball in payroll. But Cleveland's dead last. Steven Vogt maybe doesn't get enough credit. The bullpen's great. Gavin Williams is electric. They've got their October hero in Jose Ramirez. But today, one of the unlikeliest of candidates, Petey Halpin, sounds like a kid out of a freaking Disney movie who's like the little runt of the pack, and he blasts a two-run bomb to be the hero today. Maybe the Cleveland Guardians are just the team of destiny. Maybe they go all the way and win the freaking World Series this year.
4: Yeah, certainly on the table. And when I heard Petey Halpin's name, I thought it was somebody from like the dead ball era, like early 20th century. It seemed to apply. There's no question about it. But yeah, monster blast from him. First career home run, no less. And he do it in dramatic fashion. And you might say, why was this game played during the day? Well, there's weather in the Midwest. So they move it up, several hours as first pitch was at 1 o'clock Eastern time. Brilliant and bright sunshine. Nice warm day in October there in C-Town, and it certainly rocked there for the Cleveland Guardians. And you're right, man. I've underestimated this team for the last several weeks. I wasn't completely sure they were even going to win a single game against the Southsiders of Chicago. But, of course, they roared back from that 2-0 deficit and got the job done. And Gavin Williams has been awesome. This postseason pop of the mitt making guy swing and a miss repeatedly. So they've got their ace in the mound. The back end, the bullpen is really taking care of business, slamming repeated doors. And the bats have certainly come alive. You and I have both said right here on BetMGM tonight, the pulse, the heartbeat of this team is Jose Ramirez. And J-Ram is absolutely slamming the baseball right now. Two more hits today. He didn't score a run. No, he didn't collect an RBI. But he's hitting a robust 367 here the last, I believe, in the postseason. So, I mean, he's really caught fire and a player of, you know, a substantial WRC plus here in this playoff run. And it could be magical. You know, it's been since, what, the late 40s, I believe, last time the Cleveland team or franchise won a World Series title. So that is very much in the conversation. Look, I'm not writing off Tampa. I still feel that they were, and maybe still are, the best team in the American League. They've certainly been that team all season long. They've got the pitching staff. They've got the hitters. They're just kind of fumbling the bag right now in crunch time. They got to go out there and win this next game, make sure they get back to the drop and still have a chance. I think, Pat, this is going to go the distance, as you would hear in Field of Dreams with the memorable saying from that movie, go the distance. And I think this one certainly will, to say the least. So, yeah, we got a lot of exciting baseball yet to come. And, yeah, dude, it's a wrap for the L.A. Dodgers. And you know who doesn't hate it? This guy. I love these mid-market, low-budget teams taking care of business. And you know who likes it more. You and I have said it a number of times here on this broadcast. The MLBPA. Salary cap? Get the hell out of here with your stupid salary cap. We're proving in this fall classic run, you don't need it.
3: That's right. 310-840-4910. Before we get to Dodgers Brewers, Brad, you like Spanish. You like to take team huevos. Hola. You noisy huevos. You love yourself some Tequila Thursday here on this Thursday, yeah. Each and every Thursday. So how can I interest you in a little Spanish, Guardian Spanish broadcast call of this Petey Halpin home run, courtesy of one Rafa Hernandez Brito? Take a listen.
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6: Oiga, la puso chiquitita, la puso a gozar. 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Nos fuimos adelante, Rafa.
3: Incredible.
4: Oh, man, that's awesome.
3: Incredible.
4: That's awesome.
3: Chiquitita. Petey Harvey.
4: With the tongue roll, too.
3: Oh, my God. Just phenomenal. Phenomenal. You know, we'd have these alt casts, by the way, with a Manning cast and a McAfee on the field. Like, we should have easily accessible alt cast of the Spanish broadcast for both teams. I mean, just absolutely every call is electric. Every call is absolutely electric. 310-840-4910. Again, we'll see game four tomorrow night if Tampa Bay can now bounce back. These games have been awesome. They've been back and forth. When you think you got one game figured out, think again. Remember game one, Tampa Bay went up immediately 2-0, looking like they were going to cruise, and then Cleveland flipped that game on its head, and Tampa Bay's bullpen imploded. Then in game two, it was Cleveland or Tampa Bay that jumped out in front, and this time they were able to take care of business off of Jose Ramirez. And then today, it's back and forth. The Chandler Simpson two-run stand-up triple. I thought that was going to be the defining moment. But then Petey Halpin with the two-run bomb. So, yeah, I can definitely see the distance, la distancia, for this series between Cleveland and Tampa Bay. 310-840-4910. All right, let's get to last night, because I mean, you want to talk about the ultimate gut punch at Chavez Ravine in Los Angeles. And apologies to our guy Lee DeLapp in our Westwood One studios in L.A. in California, who's a big Dodgers fan. I mean, that is just years. That's 3 years of comeuppance for everybody that's been rooting to see the Dodgers fail. Down 2-0, Ohtani not really 100%. You know, we kind of think in our head, like, all right, you can't kill the Dodgers, but man, Milwaukee just flat out looks like the better team here. And yesterday, Brad, after the Will Smith two-run double off the wall in the sixth inning, I thought this was it. It was over. I was like, all right, here they are. Dodgers, just when you think you have them dead, they wake up. They're going to win this game. And then Jake Bowers happens. an 11-pitch at-bat, finished with a moonshot 412-foot home run off of Blake Snell, who then a couple of pitches later serves up one back-to-back and a belly-to-belly to Garrett Mitchell, and then Milwaukee blows it open in the eighth and ninth with a couple of insurance runs. Brewers win it 6-2. Brewers up 3-0. Brewers going for the sweep tonight. Is there any prayer for the LA Dodgers with Tyler Glasnow on the man going up, Glasnow on the mound going up? The Brewers are going to start Shane Drohan. We'll see how many innings he can give them, but like, you got a couple of games in your back pocket here if you're Milwaukee. Do the Dodgers have a prayer here, Brad? Do they do the unthinkable and pull off the 0-4 Red Sox? And is this Milwaukee dominance, or is this the Dodgers futility, this dynasty just running out of gas? What do you think? Who do you give more credit, or who do you put more of the blame on?
4: I think it's kind of a mixed bag. You could go either side of the ledger, really, with the argument. But the way I look at it is the dominance of the Milwaukee Brewers more than anything else. And yeah, there are definitely cracks in the dam. The wall is certainly crumbling, and it could come crashing down tonight here in short order, because the brooms could be coming out there at Chavez Ravine. But you got Tyler Glasnow on the mound. So, you know, one of your aces, a guy that can go out there, give you six strong innings, usually go maybe 7-8 strikeouts. He's got electric stuff when he is on. He's had some command issues at times. I mean, you look at the last like 3-4 starts, he's given up consistently 2-3 earned runs. And if you give up 2-3 earned runs to Milwaukee and then get in that pen, they could tack on a couple of more. And that's all she wrote, because the bullpen of Milwaukee is outstanding. The starting staff has done a really good job. Yeah, it might be a patchwork approach tonight. On the mound with Drohan getting that start, we'll see, as you mentioned, how many innings it really goes, but you're just hoping for like 2-3 clean innings and let the bats do their work. And that's a great thing about the Brewers. I mean, they have so many guys that really contribute. As you mentioned, the hero last night and that outstanding at bat that he had was Jake Bowers. Christian Yelich has had some big moments. William Contreras has been a big bopper. Bryce Turang has already got a home run and a clutch one in this series as well.
3: And Churio's a superstar. Churio's an absolute superstar.
4: The kid, Churio,
3: he's 22 years old, and he already has the most home runs in franchise history, and he let off that game yesterday with one. He's remarkable.
4: He is. I mean, the list goes on and on and on. What you're seeing is a wide breadth of contributors. You don't know who is going to, you know, step to the plate and go yard, split a gap, knock it a run, draw a key walk, steal a base, make a clutch catch, whatever it is. Milwaukee just rises the occasion, and it's a new hero every single night. That's the strength of that team. It's the depth. Top to bottom of that starting lineup, it's the depth of not only the starting rotation, but the bullpen as well. They have been the best team in Major League Baseball all stinking year long, and they're certainly showing up, showing out, and proving that, and they could take it home tonight. So, look, I'm supposed to hate Milwaukee as a Cubs fan. I don't. Because, again, I am, for whatever reason, sympathetic to costume sausages. But this is a franchise that has never won a World Series. They're one step closer to achieving that dream. And I think they're going to seal the deal tonight. And it's going to be all she wrote. And I certainly do not hate it, because nobody, and I mean nobody, in any professional sport should be able to go out there and just buy championships.
3: Yeah, and how about the fact that, you know, this team was 29th in home runs this year, right? It was all the Brewers baseball. Do it with bunts. Do it with singles. Do it with great defense. They've hit five bombs in these three games, and they hit some bombs against San Diego. They're doing it with home runs. So they're kind of going against going against their DNA. Like, they're tough to stop. They're the best team in baseball without hitting homers. Now they're clearing the freaking fence. They're hitting nukes in this series. It feels like the Dodgers have no answers left, and we'll see. And again, only one team ever done it before. Red Sox, 0-4. I still have freaking nightmares about it, Brad. I was at game 6, the bloody sock game. I'll never forget it. Crying, coming out of the stadium. My dad saying, hey, man, that's baseball for you. They'll win game 7. And I was, and I got home and I said, Dad, you really think they're going to win game 7? He goes, no, they're absolutely freaking cooked. So you got to win tonight. Dodgers are going Ohtani back at the top of the order. He looked pretty good last night. Got hit by a breaking ball, worked a walk, and ripped a single up the middle. Yeah. So Ohtani's leading off. Then it's Betts, Freeman, Smith, Tucker, and Teo Hernandez. It's now or never for the Dodgers here. But, man, this would be quite epic. This would be one of the most epic salivating series for baseball fans if the Dodgers' quest for a three-peat not only ends in the NLCS, but ends in a freaking sweep on their home field. I think Pat Murphy and the Brew Crew take the it tonight. I think they knock them out. I don't know if the Dodgers have anything left. 310-840-4910. We'll take a short break. Just getting rolling here on this Thursday. We got a lot to get into, including this big Thursday night football game. What could have been a Super Bowl back in February, we were denied that because of the Bo Nix injury. And now this season, Bo Nix ain't injured, but he flat out stinks. We'll talk about if the Broncos offense can turn it around tonight. We'll talk with our guy Sean Drotar from Mile High Sports when we come back. He's Brad Evans. I'm Pat Boyle, and you're listening to BetMGM tonight, sponsored by Progressive Commercial Insurance, protecting your business vehicles 24/7. 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
7: Can Seattle steady the ship after losing 2 of 3? Will Sean Payton get Bo Nix back to tossing touchdowns? Seahawks, Broncos, Thursday night football from Mile High, Westwood One Sports.
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1: Welcome on back. Pat MGM Tonight, Westwood One Sports. He's Brad. I'm Pat. Back to your phone calls in a bit. 310-840-4910. Talking baseball to start the show. Petey Halpin's massive two-run bomb puts the Guardians up 2-1 in the ALCS. Can the Dodgers avoid the sweep tonight? Do they have anything left? 310-840-4910. But we got a massive Thursday night football game to kick off week six here coming up in less than 2 hours. Seahawks Broncos from Empower Field at Mile High Stadium in the Rocky Mountains. And to get the Denver scoop side of things, we go to the guest line and bring in our buddy Sean Drotar from Mile High Sports. Sean, what's going on, man? Pat, Brad, good to have you back on. And you got a little something going on right now today as well, don't you?
2: Yeah, we're over here at Reese's Beer Garden in Denver. Just a little hop, skip, and a jump from the stadium for the watch party we'll be putting together this evening. Hopefully, we'll be watching points scored. That's been a problem for the Broncos. But we know, at bare minimum, you're going to see an elite uniform matchup. It's going to go all look basically 70s and 80s. Old school AFC West. When the Seahawks were part of that, you know, no word if you're going to have Steve Largent and the Boz and Jim Zorn along with John Elway and Randy Gradishar and Dennis Smith showing up, but it's going to look like it. And so if at least there's that.
1: Yes. Might not be a whole lot of points, a total at 4.5, but hey, uniforms, they will be very, very easy on the eye. Sean, I just want to go back to Tuesday before we get to this game tonight. What do you make of Bo Nix's comments that playing good or bad is just a narrative that we make up? Like, should you think he should have been more critical of his own performance?
2: Well, look, it is more than us just defining it, obviously. You know, players do get jobs. They get benched. They get promoted. So the good and bad is a little more than just an internal self-evaluation. But I think that some of this has become so quickly problematic for the Broncos that there's really not a lot that Knicks can do to hold this off except play better. And in the way that this season has started, what's happened over the last 2 years to buff up the Broncos offense, whether that was adding Evan Engram last year or Jalen Waddle this year, it just hasn't worked. And the one guy that has been the consistent part of this, Bo Nix, has regressed a little bit to the point in which the Broncos wanted to make things easier in the offseason. They promoted Davis Webb to offensive coordinator and play caller. Sean Payton, only 4 games in, clawed that back. To a certain extent, it looked as if Sean Payton was maybe protecting his investment. Bo Nix is his hand-picked quarterback. J.K. Dobbins had the second most carries he's ever had as a Bronco. Evan Engram led the team in targets and catches. It looked to me as if Sean Payton is trying to point out, hey, my moves weren't bad. It's a matter of making sure that the guys execute better.
1: I want to know from your opinion, is there a reality where Bo Nix gets benched here in the coming weeks?
2: Did y'all see Jared Stidham in the AFC Championship game? I mean, it was on TV everywhere. No, there is no chance that Bo Nix is going to get benched. That's not going to happen. I think we've seen there what happens when he's not there, and it's part of the reason the Broncos weren't in the Super Bowl. So, no, there is not a scenario where he gets benched. But are there ways in which this team continues to try to bang their head against the wall? Yeah, because Bo Nix, guys, is up at the end of this year. He could get that big extension, and when you're a quarterback and you're getting into your second contract and you can walk and chew gum at the same time, these are $50 million a year deals. Good, bad, or indifferent, the Denver Broncos have to know what they have in Bo Nix before they make that kind of investment, and that means throwing him out there every single week.
3: Yeah, no question about that. Sean, we had Mark Schlereth on the show last night, and he described this Denver offense as, quote, stupid on top of stupid, end quote. The Broncos failed to even crack 300 total yards last week against the hapless and winless L.A. Chargers on the road, facing a much stiffer defense. Seattle is number 3 in EPA per play D right now. Is there any area that they could provide an offensive spark when Bo Nix has the ball, or is this another suboptimal scoring effort from Sean Payton's team? So dig in a little bit more on this offense, and if there's any pulse to be registered, who brings it tonight?
2: That's the tough part, because when you look at the first few games that Davis Webb called for Sean Payton's offense. To me, it looked indistinguishable from a Sean Payton called offense. It was really basically the same. And now that means at a certain point, you have to look at a few things. Is it the quarterback? Maybe to a certain extent, but Bo Nix isn't massively worse than last year, quite frankly. He is a little worse, but it's not night and day. It's not like he's fallen off a cliff. This, I think, has more to do with Sean Payton's offense in general, right? Every great coach that's ever sort of changed the way the game has been played. You can go back to Lombardi, to Stram, to Landry, to Walsh, to Mike Shanahan here in Denver. Eventually, some of the things you do don't work anymore because the entire league has been trying to figure out how to decompile that and how to beat it. And I think in Sean Payton's case, with a league that is going more towards heavy personnel, we've seen a lot more 13 personnel, three tight end sets across the league. Running backs are going more, if not quite straight bell cow, you're starting to see guys get more carries. The NFL is cyclical. And I think part of the problem is the Sean Payton era of let's sub in a bunch of guys like it's a hockey lineup. Let's go ahead and do all these timing-based movements and things like that. That some of that from the NFL is starting to go away to a more simplified power type of football, which maybe works better with today's NFL athletes that have been recently coming out of college when they've been using play cards that, you know, you hold up the four things. It's got like a nickel, a picture of a celebrity, a random number, and a poop emoji. And that's how you call plays in college. So Sean Payton's playbook obviously is much more expansive and complicated. And I think we're running into something of a generational shift in which the younger quarterbacks in this league and the older coaches, Andy Reid notwithstanding, in this league, but you could talk about it with Jim Harbaugh, are having difficulty having the stuff that they've done over the course of their career work as the NFL moves away from the high-tech passing game and a little more to simple, old-school football.
3: Interesting. Sean, given Denver's injuries to the secondary, especially coverage stud Patrick Surtain, how will defensive coordinator Vance Joseph attempt to contain the Rao King, Jaxon Smith-Njigba? Horse tranquilizers, X-lax of the Gatorade, maybe a random drone attack atop the Empower Field? Like, is it a foregone conclusion that JSN goes nuts tonight?
2: I mean, I have a difficult time thinking that he won't. Obviously, when you're losing Surtain, maybe the best in the business, that's a big loss. Riley Moss, the other starter, missed the last game as well. They do have youngster Jahdae Barron, of the first-round pick from last year, and Chris Abrams-Drain. Abrams-Drain filled in for Surtain in three games last year, and the Broncos did go 3-0 in all of them. But yeah, we're talking about a guy in Smith-Njigba who is a totally different animal, and that's going to be tough to stop. Keep in mind, Talano Hufanga, of course, the physical safety for the Broncos, is also going to be out for a couple weeks, so you lose some help there. For the Broncos, I think you just try to accept the fact that JSN is going to get his. You have to make sure you don't give up a lot of yards on the ground. Very secretly for the Broncos, even though their pass defense is still pretty good, and they've been turning the ball over more, as well as still getting sacks, though not at the pace in the last couple years. Where they've really gotten in trouble this year, guys, is they're getting gashed on the ground. I think they can live with understanding that the JSN is going to get his. But I think they need to make sure that the running game for the Seahawks doesn't start going off, because then it makes it very, very difficult to stop a diverse Seattle offense.
1: We're talking with Sean Drotar here on BetMGM tonight, Westwood One Sports. He's Brad Evans. I'm Pat Boyle. And Sean covers the Denver Broncos for Mile High Sports. And we're happy to have him here talking all things Broncos ahead of this Thursday night football game against the Seahawks. Sean, Denver's struggled to contain the run this year, but Seattle hasn't run it well. So do we see lighter boxes than normal from Denver, or do we see a more aggressive approach early on to stop the run and then maybe force Seattle to be one-dimensional? You know, how do you think Vance Joseph ultimately game plans tonight?
2: I think they start out a little conservative because they are at home. I think you want to make sure that you don't get we've seen the problems with this offense. You don't want to get down double digits early on because there hasn't been any indication the Broncos can make that up. So I think they're going to be a little conservative, make sure they don't get beat over the top early on by Smith-Njigba and by Sam Darnold and by their passing game. And you'll just hope that you can contain that running game because it's been Seattle's weak spot. But yeah, there's not a great fix here for Denver. Their defense is good enough to limit Seattle, probably not to stop it with the injuries. And Denver is going to have to find a way to be better on the offensive side of the ball consistently throughout the entire game to make this happen. They cannot count on the kind of luck they've been living by over the last year and a half, going into the fourth quarter and saying, that's all right, we'll knock out, you know, three touchdowns in the fourth quarter and find a way to draw the inside straight every night. For a while, that can work. But, you know, you guys, we've all sat at a poker table around where some guy has pulled an inside straight once or twice, and then they think it's a strategy. The Denver Broncos need to understand that's not a strategy. If they think they can score three touchdowns in the fourth quarter, they should try doing it in the first. That would be helpful.
3: No doubt. Don't go chasing rivers in the case of a little five-card stud. Nice reference there, Drew Tar. Sean, I'm handing you a $100 bill to wager on anything you want in tonight's Broncos and Seahawks matchup. Pick your poison, my man. What feels right to you? The under at 40.5 for friends at BetMGM, Broncos money line, Seattle minus 2.5, or maybe something else. And also, if you don't mind, give us a final score and a winner.
2: I think I like that Seattle minus 2.5. I just think they have more opportunities to score. I think the Broncos are more limited, though they are more comfortable at home. I just like that scenario. The injuries for the Broncos, the defensive backfield, are really, really problematic in this game. So I like Seattle to win that. I think it's going to be relatively low scoring, so I kind of like that under as well. I think you might be talking a 23-17, 23-20 type of game for the Seahawks. I don't think it's going to be disastrous. It's not going to set the sport back, but no, it's not going to be anything like the Bills and the Rams, where whoever gets the ball last wins either.
3: Yeah, maybe feels of Chargers Broncos from last weekend. I still don't know how on earth the Denver Broncos covered that game because they were just really asleep at the wheel for largely about three quarters of that contest. Last one from me, Drotar. The NFL trade deadline is merely days away, and the supposed title-contending Broncos have needs, as we have already outlined in this interview. What would be the shrewdest move to bolster the roster in your estimation, whether on offense or defense? Could they make back up the truck for, say, defensive tackle Justin Simmons, or offer next to nothing for running back Tony Pollard, both, of course, of the Tennessee Titans? Maybe another move. So give me your thoughts on if the Broncos are going to be wheeling and dealing come the NFL trade deadline.
2: I don't know if they will, but I think my thought went to exactly where you were at, Brad. I thought about Tony Pollard, because the Broncos have had injuries now with all three of their starting running backs. Jonah Coleman is on the IR. R.J. Harvey has had injuries. J.K. Dobbins, of course, has had a lengthy injury history and does not quite look himself yet. We know that the best predictor of injuries is the fact that you've had them in your past. So could they get more help there? I suppose they probably could. They could probably use it. The challenge for the Broncos, though, is when the running backs are healthy, Sean Payton really doesn't like the bell cow thing. And when he's had a bunch of running backs, nobody ever gets fed enough to really get into the vibe of the game. So would it hedge against injury? Yes. How much would it cost you? I don't know. And I'm also not convinced, quite frankly, that Sean Payton is going to commit to some sort of running game with the Broncos that is going to change the gravity of their situation. They're not going to become the Ravens and just start handing it to Derrick Henry over and over again, no matter what running back is. Sean Payton still wants to pass the football, and Bo Nix has been an elite leader in dropbacks every year he's been in the league. I don't think that'll change. But yes, if you're looking at the most dire need, it's the offense, and the most pressing need is the fact where your three top guys are either hurt or have been hurt already this season. Pollard, to me, makes a lot of sense.
1: Talking with Sean Drotar here, BetMGM tonight, Westwood One Sports, for another minute or two. Sean covers the Denver Broncos for Mile High Sports. He's at a watch party, or he's going to have a watch party tonight. So he's got giving us the latest from right outside of the stadium here before this massive Thursday night football clash against the Seahawks. Finally, Sean, who do you think out of the receiving core, if anybody, likely has a big game tonight for Denver, with the Seahawks playing a heavy nickel scheme, a lot of cover three? You know, is it Cortland Sutton, who's been very quiet, but we know he is the ultimate beater on the outside? Is it Jaylen Waddle, the prized big acquisition of the offseason? Or is it maybe some of the more unfamiliar faces with Pat Bryan out? Do we see Troy Franklin step up? Do we see a Marvin Mims deep ball? Do we see Evan Engram, who had the opening touchdown a couple of weeks ago? Who do you think out of this receiving core is most likely to have a big game tonight?
2: It's probably Jalen Waddle, because we saw them try to route it to Evan Engram with some success. Waddle is off to a bad start. He hasn't found a lot of synchronization with Bo Nix yet. He's dropped passes. They need to find that to work. If Jalen Waddle cannot open up the middle of the field and get Bo Nix to throw there, the Denver Broncos offense has a ceiling, and they're almost at it right now. So if I were to guess, will they force feed Jalen Waddle? Yeah, if I had to pick one guy, that's the one I would pick. But don't be surprised if the guy that leads the team in receiving is actually R.J. Harvey out of the backfield, because I think Seattle's defense can force Bo Nix into checking down. And when Bo Nix has been looking at his progressions, the idea is he wants to go to one, to two, to three, and then check it down. Bo Nix this year has pretty much gone from one to check down. That's Harvey.
1: Mm. Yeah, and he didn't even have a single catch on Sunday, but yeah, 10 catches two games ago. So, and he is normally a very popular target, so we'll see if Bo Nix gets back to that. That's a great point there, Sean. We appreciate it, man. Have a great night tonight with the watch party. Hopefully the game is awesome. Hopefully it's close, and we'll see if the Broncos can pull it out, man. We appreciate you as always. Looking forward to catching up soon.
2: Thanks for having us, guys. I really appreciate it. Looking forward to next time already.
3: Drotar, grab a beer.
1: He's got one. Oh,
3: he's got it. The hatch.
1: Let's see if we can get him to have a sip here. Can you give us a sip, Drotar? Give us a sip.
3: A little taste.
1: There it is.
2: Delightful.
1: There it is. A nice little sip. That's all we needed. All right. Oh, baby. There he is, Sean Drotar. Make sure you give him a follow on Twitter at SDrotar. Does a great job covering the Broncos for Mile High Sports. 310-840-4910. Brad and I will give our breakdown of the game. We'll give you our best plays, all the injury news and notes you need to know, and all the X's and O's later on in about an hour from now. But when we come back, oh, man, one of the most solid and long-standing broadcast booths in not only the NFL, but all of professional sports. Seems like it's cratering. What is going on with Buck and Aikman? We'll try to get to the bottom of it when we come back. He's Brad Evans. I'm Pat Boyle. This is BetMGM tonight on Westwood One Sports.
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0: MGM Tonight, Westwood One Sports. He's Brad Evans. I'm Pat Boyle. The phone number to join the show is 310-840-4910. Huge shout out to Sean Drotar from Mile High Sports joining us last segment. Right before he's about to kick off a watch party for Mile High Sports, he's right outside the stadium in Denver. Brad, what's it like on game day in the Rocky Mountains? What's it like on game day in Denver? Especially when you're getting, he said, for the first time, it's been so hot, but you're getting crisp football weather tonight. Low to mid 50s at kickoff. What's it like? You lived there for a while.
1: Yeah, I went to a few Broncos games. As a matter of fact, I would take the light rail up from Littleton, Colorado. So it's about, as a crow flies, 30, 35 minutes south of Empower Field. By the train, it would take me like 25 minutes to get there. Scene is popping. They really get after it. Some elaborate tailgating setups a lot of people have. A lot of imbibing, a lot of good times, a lot of warm welcomes. I absolutely adored Denver Broncos fans. They're good people in that city, and they eat, breathe, and sleep the Broncos. They are the lifeblood of that community. As good as the Nuggets can be, as good as the Avs can be, Denver Broncos football is a number one with a large majority of the sports fans in that town, and certainly not the Colorado Rockies, because, man, the Pebbles are terrible.
0: Yeah. Well, you never know. I mean, we saw what happened with the White Sox this year. Maybe the Rockies are a 90-win team next year, and they're in the playoffs.
1: If we have a baseball season,
0: maybe they, maybe we only get 100 games, and they win 40, and they're dominant. Well, actually, no, that would make them 40 and 60. Either way, I'm usually good with math. Not right there.
1: 310-840-4910.
0: Yes, that would be. 40 and 60, that way, yes. Because, the more games you play, the more they lose. So maybe only 20 under 500 wouldn't be terrible. 310-840-4910. Brad, what seems like a cratering of a relationship between one of the longest standing broadcast booths in not only the NFL, but in professional sports, it has happened almost rapidly, it feels like, here. Troy Aikman and Joe Buck, it feels like these guys have already broken up. Not headed for a breakup. It feels like they've already broken up. Joe Buck signs a 6-year extension with ESPN last month for $108 million. And we got kind of reporting here in the last 2-3 days that Troy Aikman has not really signed that a contract extension as well. And I don't know if there's been one that's been offered to him. And, all of a sudden we get a viral video of Joe Buck talking to his wife, Michelle, who, does a great job for ESPN as well. And he seems kind of distressed. And we see Troy Aikman walking to the end zone. And you have Ryan Glasspiegel doing some great reporting that Aikman is maybe reportedly frustrated with Joe Buck, not going to bat for him, taking the deal on his own and not trying to keep their booth together. These guys were together for years and years at Fox. They've been doing Monday Night Football now for over, 5 years here? And I think they're great. They're the industry standard. They're one of the best in the business. But all of a sudden, it feels like this thing has splintered. And let's not forget, they're calling the Super Bowl this year for ESPN/ABC. So I don't know how this has happened. We're going to hear from some sound from Troy Aikman in just a minute when he was on in Dallas this morning. But Brad, what happened here?
1: Yeah, I have no idea. Outside of, the theory that I have, it kind of read between the lines, is that, Joe Buck signs that massive extension. It was a 6-year extension that ESPN offered him at reportedly around $108 million. And they didn't offer anything to Aikman, as you already outlined. So

0: and they're going to go out there and do their job. But man, you got a long season to go. And as you mentioned, they're called the damn Super Bowl. So I don't know if it's going to take a couple of beers. I don't know if they got to go in a dark alley and have a, you know, some fisticuffs to get
1: out there. Well, for Buck,
0: they got to patch this relationship together, because it's going to be only healthy for the viewing audience and the broadcast booth, and really for their own careers.
1: 310-840-4910. Let's hear from Troy Aikman. This was this morning on 96.7 The Ticket in Dallas. They had Troy Aikman on the morning show, and they asked him straight up, flat, you know, point blank about it. Here's what he had to say. Take a listen.
2: It's been made public that Joe has a new deal with ESPN and you don't. And there's been some stories the last couple of days that's now causing tension between you two. We just wanted to get your perspective on this. And are these reports true, and what's going on?
3: Well, I think there's probably a time and a place to for all that to be discussed. I don't know if now's the time. I don't know that it's hard to figure out kind of what's happened, but you know, I'll broadcast through this season, and I'll be a free agent at the end of the year and kind of see what happens. But I'm looking forward to whatever the rest of this year does hold, and with the Super Bowl and all that, and where my next landing spot might be.
1: Wow, where my next landing spot might be. Like, he's basically saying, I'm out. That's it.
0: Maybe.
1: I mean, Ryan Glasspiegel reported this yesterday, saying that Buck, quote, broke the ice, end quote, on the unspoken tension. And the two had an argument in the broadcast booth this week. I'm obviously off air, or during a commercial break, maybe, or maybe at halftime. You know, we watched the game, obviously, during our show. We have the volume down, but you know, in the commercial breaks, I turn the volume up. And as soon as our show ends, we catch the last 20 minutes of Monday Night Football, and I rush to see how it plays out. They didn't seem like they were lacking chemistry. They didn't seem like there was tension, but you know, these guys are pros. So even if there was, and it seems like there is, they're able to disguise it pretty well there. But I don't know, Brad. I don't see this changing. You seem maybe to think otherwise. I think Aikman goes the rest of this year, and he'll be a pro, and they'll do the Super Bowl. And I don't know if there will be a big hurrah at the end. I don't know if there will be an emotional farewell between these two guys. I think Troy Aikman is salty. I think he's pissed. I think he's done. I don't think he wants to work with Buck anymore. I don't think. And here's the thing. I don't know if ESPN wants him anymore. Who is the next guy? Is it Jason Kelce? A lot of people thought, is it going to be Pat McAfee? Pat McAfee was on his show today. Like, there's no shot I'm doing it. Now, again, that's what he says now. But could it be Jason Kelce who's going to replace Troy Aikman? I mean, this just doesn't seem real to me. This was like the booth of my childhood. And I don't think Aikman is coming back next year. I think he's going elsewhere.
0: Well, reading between the lines, let me rehash one of the quotes that Aikman said in that soundbite we just heard. He says, I'll be a free agent at the end of the year and kind of see what happens. He didn't definitively say he's leaving. This could be a leverage tactic, quite honestly. And, you know, look, maybe the tension has been squelched to a certain extent. And Buck is advocating for his guy and saying, look, I'm going to continue to work with Troy Aikman. You know, we got a great relationship. You know, I respect and love him, and I'm going to continue to, you know, make this thing hum and, you know, continue to grow it. And Aikman's like, well, okay, I got to say the right things, you know, publicly, to ensure that I don't shoot myself in the foot and get the best deal possible. So again, this could be a leverage tactic with him and his agent. And, you know, he is already saying the right things, but if he were to hit the open market, he is going to have a ton of people lining up for his services, whether it's Netflix, whether it's Amazon, whether it's CBS, Fox, whoever it may be. Somebody is going to want Troy Aikman on their team because he is damn good. And Kelce could be the next guy. Just don't give him any Philadelphia Eagles broadcast, because all he's going to say is we and we again.
1: Yeah, that's true. Yeah, I mean, look, you know, but that's why he's getting the reps here. He's probably going to be on these London broadcasts the rest of the year. There's a couple more weeks of them. So we'll see. And Jimmy Traina, who I think does a phenomenal job, love Jimmy. He posted quotes from Troy Aikman to his Substack about an hour ago. He asked him about the comments that he made this morning. And Troy Aikman said, quote, it just seems to be where they're going, that they're going to go in a different direction because there's been no talks, no contract negotiations. We're in a Super Bowl year. The Super Bowl is February 14th. My contract ends in March. It just doesn't seem logical that if they were going to keep me, something wouldn't be in place before.

0: for that. Jimmy Trina wrote, I asked Aikman if it'll be tough to work the remainder of the season. And Aikman said, quote, the rest of the season will be fine. Excited about it. Looking forward to it. It's awesome that we got the Super Bowl. Not a problem at all. I expect him to be a pro, of course. But, yeah, I don't know, Brad. Yeah, and there might be a leverage play, but I don't know. Maybe does ESPN try to get Greg Olson and Aikman goes back to Fox? Does he go to Amazon? Do they say, all right, Kirk, like Herb Street, you've been working enough, man. Stick to college football. And maybe we get our guy Ian Eagle, who's been some rumors floating around, Amazon Prime. Maybe you got Ian Eagle and Aikman Thursday nights.
1: Ooh,
0: I don't know.
1: Or McVay.
0: Jim?
1: If he had lead coaching.
0: Ooh. Yeah, it's interesting. We'll keep our eye on it. We're going to talk some college football when we come back. We got a massive one from Bloomington on Saturday. Ohio State and Indiana. Tyler Danberg, Ohio State sideline reporter, joins us next on BetMGM Tonight.
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0: 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And you can listen to the show on the Westwood One Sports app, the Odyssey app, SiriusXM, Channel 260, and hundreds of local affiliates throughout North America. Great first hour. Talked about the Guardians come from behind Game 3 win today. Petey Halpin's two-run homer propelling them to victory. Preview Dodgers Brewers. Can LA avoid the sweep? That game starts in about an hour tonight. We've already talked to one guest, Sean Drotar from Mile High Sports, about the Broncos Seahawks game that kicks off in just over an hour. So you want to weigh in on any of those conversations? We'll get back to your phone calls in a bit at 310-840-4910. But we're going to talk some college football here because the game of the week is at high noon on Saturday from Memorial Stadium in Bloomington. The defending national champions, Indiana, ranked number 5 in the country, taking on number 4 Ohio State with that one loss to Texas. And to talk about the Buckeyes side of things here, we go to the guest line and bring in Tyler Danberg, who is the football sideline reporter for Ohio State Buckeyes on 97.1 The Fan. Joins us now here, Tyler. It's Pat and Brad. Thanks so much for joining us, man. How you doing?
1: I'm doing great. I got chills after that introduction setting up the game, Pat. That was awesome.
0: Thanks, man. I appreciate that. Hey, how much of this game Saturday is revenge from the Big Ten title game last year? Like, was there an extra reason to circle this one on the calendar for the last couple of months for Ohio State and Ryan Day?
1: I think without a doubt there is. And I think for fans especially, you've had this game circled on your calendar given what happened back in early December of last year. But a lot of questions were asked to head coach Ryan Day and company about that this week. And, you know, I think that there is a little bit of the revenge factor, but there's not too much of it that you try and play into the emotions. You got to try and manage that. And new teams, new year, new personnel. But I definitely think that it's going to definitely help. It can't hurt motivation-wise heading into Saturday.
2: Yeah, no question about that. Tyler, analyzing the EPA data, the Buckeyes and Hoosiers are nearly hand-in-hand in every category. Both rank inside the top 15 in EPA per play offense, both inside the top 15 in EPA per play defense. Knowing how evenly matched this game is on paper, what is an advantage you feel the Ohio State, I have to say that for copyright purposes, that could really propel them to victory? What's the biggest difference maker on either side of the ball for the Buckeyes in this game?
1: Well, the biggest difference maker in this game, at least for Ohio State, Brad, where's the number 4? His name's Jeremiah Smith. I mean, that's the difference maker. He is as advertised. He's one of, if not the best college football player right now for a reason. You know, that we're talking about a guy that has 8 receiving touchdowns in his last 3 ball games, over 500 yards in that span, 200 yards or more in 2 of his last 3 games. And we saw last week, you know, usually he makes a lot of big plays via a vertical pass downfield, or we'll see him make some jaw-dropping plays in the intermediates. But last week against Maryland, it was yards after the catch. So I think Jeremiah Smith is certainly a difference maker. I think the passing offense altogether for Ohio State has been the big hallmark on offense. You know, they're 4th right now in the country in pass yards per game, and Julian Sain has been incredibly efficient. So I think that this, you know, one of the deciding factors in this ball game is going to be the 4th quarter. I think that Ohio State has done a really good job the last couple weeks in winning that 4th quarter, and it's evident that Indiana has 2 huge Big Ten wins against Northwestern and Nebraska by winning the 4th quarter single-handedly. That was how they were able to win those games. So who's going to come out on top in that final period of regulation? I think that's going to be another big deciding factor.
2: Let's dig in a little bit more on Jeremiah Smith. You know, he's a clear Heisman frontrunner right now. He's currently minus 200 to win the coveted honor on BetMGM. And would you argue he's the single greatest wide receiver ever, and I mean ever, to play college football? Does Indiana have any shot at all of containing him? And I think you've already touched on that. If you want to double down on it, go right ahead. Also, how do you feel his game is going to translate to the next level The Dolphins, Titans, and Chargers of faithful certainly want to know. I can tell you this, Tyler, I think he's still catching touchdown passes against my Illini.
1: Yeah, sorry about that, by the way. But Jeremiah had himself a heck of a game against Illinois. But, yeah, that's a great question. I think when you look at him and you watch him play, and obviously I'll leave that reserved to the evaluators and the scouts and the people that can do it at a much higher level. But at least to the naked eye and somebody that's been able to see him throughout the last 3 years now at Ohio State, he's got the pro prospect potential. There's no doubt about it. But there's a great long line of receivers at Ohio State and obviously just in all of college football. And I think that there's without a doubt that if he's not right at the top of the throne right now, he's got to be up there eventually when it's all said and done. I mean, this guy, when you think about the names at Ohio State, you think where it began with guys like Chris Carter and David Boston. Yeah. And down the line of Michael Jenkins, and now with the recent trend of Smith and Jigbo's playing tonight, you got Wilson, Olave, McLaurin. It's the list goes on and on. But this is the guy that stands atop the record books at Ohio State in receiving yards, receiving touchdowns, and receptions. And to do that, be the Triple Crown winner where not many schools can say they have one at the receiver position is a pretty special thing. And Jeremiah Smith is a pretty special player. And how Indiana defends what Kurt Cignetti calls a wow player is going to be an important, important factor for the Hoosiers winning the ballgame on Saturday.
0: Oh, yeah, big time. We're talking to Tyler Danberg here on BetMGM tonight, Westwood One Sports. He's Brad Evans. I'm Pat Boyle. Tyler is the sideline reporter for Ohio State football on 97.1 The Fan, where you can catch their games. We're previewing number 4 Buckeyes, number 5 Hoosiers, high noon Saturday in Bloomington. I think another big thing in this game, Tyler, is going to be Julian Sain versus the blitz or when he's pressured. Indiana, 42% pressure rate. That's number 1 in the country. Top 20 in getting after the quarterback and sacking them. And, he struggled against the blitz on Saturday versus Maryland. And I know a lot of that is going to be due to some O-line injuries, which I'll ask you more about in a little bit. But, you know, if Indiana tries to speed up his clock or on those plays where he is pressured, how can Ohio State and offense coordinator Arthur Smith counteract that? Obviously, Jeremiah Smith, you know, throwing the ball up for him and grabbing it, it's going to be the easiest solution. But, you know, do we see maybe more screens than usual on Saturday? How does Ohio State counteract the Indiana pressure?
1: You're spot on, Pat. I think the key is getting the ball out quickly. I think that where Ohio State is trending too is the tight end play. They're really starting to hit a stride. Nate Roberts had a 68-yard touchdown catch last week. Mason Williams had a 2-yard touchdown catch. They've been getting more involved in the passing game. And I think by having those tight ends available as kind of like a security blanket for Julian Sain and, you know, the short routes, I think that could be a really big thing because the Indiana pass rush against Julian Sain was a matchup that heavily favor the Hoosiers last year. They got 5 sacks on Julian after the offensive line, I think, had yielded 10 sacks through 12 regular season games all last year. And this is an Indiana defense that certainly benefited from the return of Stephen Daly, who right now is tied for 8th in the country with 5 sacks. And then opposite him is Toby Unsinsabi, Kansas State transfer, who's tied for 4th in the nation in tackles for loss and tied with Daly for 8th in the country in sacks. So these guys can generate a lot of pressure, and we haven't even talked about guys like Tyreek Tucker and Mario Landino right in the middle of it all for IU's defensive line. And certainly they were moving all over pre-snap last year in the Big Ten championship game. And I'm sure we'll get to the offensive line, but we're going to most likely see, as Ryan Day said, that Philip Daniels, starting right tackle, will be back. And with right side of the line also in flux, Austin Saraveld going to miss the game on Saturday. This will be the 4th different, assuming Daniels gets the start at right tackle, this will be the 4th different starting offensive line combination for Ohio State in 7 games. So Ryan Day said it best. This game's going to be one up front, and so we're going to need to see really good offensive line play from Ohio State against a really, really good Indiana defensive front.
2: Yeah, the trencher work often the states who is going to win or lose a lot of college football games and pro games, to say the least. Tyler, my last one, expanding out wide to the rest of the Big Ten, is Northwestern the biggest surprise team in your estimation? The Buckeyes, a nationally ranked now Wildcats, clash in the Shoe on November 14th. If not Northwestern, is maybe downtrodden Oregon, once thought to be a national title contender, a bigger shocker? They're not outside the top 25, and Ohio State battles them on November 7th. So what's the biggest surprise so far in your estimation in Big Ten?
1: I think it is Oregon, Brad, because it's kind of similar to what we saw from Oregon, I think, or from Oregon to Penn State last year, because you saw Penn State kind of following a similar model to Ohio State in 2024 when that Buckeyes team had an incomparable run and won the national championship. And they certainly had the highs and lows of that season that ended up in the high, but Penn State certainly brought in a lot of its core contingent veteran group where they could have probably been able to go to the draft, and they didn't have the success that they thought that they would have, at least in terms of where their preseason ranking led to now. Obviously, for Oregon being the preseason number two team in the land to where they are now, it definitely is a shock, but we're only 6 weeks in. We're just over the halfway point. So still a lot can happen. And I think that showdown November 7th, you know, Oregon could still be playing to keep their season alive. They could be trying to play spoiler depending on where they're at. But they're still a really good team, and there's no doubt about it. How about Northwestern, guys? I mean, this is incredible. Chip Kelly scheming up on the offensive side. Aiden Childs getting a shot to try and prove what he was when he was coming in out of high school. It's a really great story. New stadium as well. It seems like all the momentum is swinging up. And then UCLA as well, with what Bob Chesney has done. It's that JMU coaching pipeline that looks like it's going to continue again. And obviously dealt a terrible blow with the injury to Nico Iamaleava. But maybe his brother Madden can step in, or their backup quarterback as well for UCLA. So, you know, it's awesome to see UCLA in just year one, really six regular season games under Bob Chesney, shoot all the way up to 12th in the nation. It's pretty cool.
2: Yeah.
0: We're talking to Tyler Danberg here on BetMGM tonight, Westwood One Sports, for another 2 minutes or so. He's the Ohio State sideline reporter for 97.1 The Fan and the Ohio State Sports Network, and getting ready to make the very short flight to Bloomington tomorrow in preparation for number 4 Buckeyes and number 5 Hoosiers on Saturday. Tyler, Indiana's offense obviously hasn't been as elite without number 1 overall pick Fernando Mendoza. So how do you think the Buckeyes' defense attacks Josh Hoover and the Hoosier offense? What will be the key areas for Ohio State's defense on Saturday?
1: Well, I think it's to stop the pass, try and get Josh Hoover off schedule. I mean, he's been so incredibly efficient. You talk about going from leading the Big 12 in interceptions last year at TCU with 13 to a 17-0 touchdown to interception ratio. I mean, it's been incredible what Hoover's done, and the Buckeyes are number 1 in all of college football in pass efficiency defense. So the opposing passer rating is incredibly low from opponents coming in on Ohio State's defense. I think it's try and stop the pass and take away the run as well from Indiana. They're a really efficient running team when they're at their best. Turbo Richard is the nation's leader in yards per carry with over 8. And when your name's Turbo, you're going to rip off some of those big runs. But I think this is a huge game for corners Devin Sanchez and Jermaine Matthews Jr. for Ohio State. Jermaine last year had a tough game for the Buckeyes against Indiana. Charlie Becker had that huge third down catch of 32 against him that really iced the ball game. Also had another 50-plus yard catch. So I think that Jermaine, especially one of the better corners in the Big Ten, is going to be out for blood when you talk about that revenge factor come Saturday.
0: Okay, and then finally, you mentioned the offensive line, but it's a pretty lengthy injury report in general for Ohio State. What do we know about some of the other key players? Those have been ruled out, those that are questionable, and what can you tell us?
1: Yeah, so look at the running back position, guys. Jacoby Jackson, who leads the team with 6 rushing touchdowns, and has been an incredible surprise coming from the University of Florida in his 7th year of college ball. He's out this weekend. He got hurt at the end of the Maryland game last Saturday. So then the next man up behind starting running back Bo Jackson is Isaiah West. Well, he's questionable. Another sophomore running back from Philly. Him and Bo Jackson are part of that sophomore tandem. Then you've got Legend Bay, who came in with incredible upside, incredible hype, a lot of anticipation. He was the starting kick returner for the Buckeyes coming out week one, and he's been kind of in and out of the lineup, and there's been a lot of attention, and rightfully so, on Legend Bay, because when you put the ball in his hands, good things can happen. This could be the coming out party for Legend Bay. It's got the opportunity to be the coming out party for Legend Bay. And at the running back spot, they're going to need Bo Jackson to have one of, if not his best game as a Buckeye, after he had 170 yards last week on the ground against a pretty solid Maryland defensive line.
0: Tyler, great stuff, man. We appreciate your insight. Safe travels tomorrow, and enjoy the game. I know it's going to be a raucous environment on Saturday, and we can't wait to catch up with you soon, man.
1: Looking forward to it. Thank you guys for having me.
2: Thanks, Tyler.
0: There you go. Tyler Danberg, Ohio State football sideline reporter for 97.1 The Fan and the Ohio State Sports Network. That game is going to be awesome. All right. Before we get to a break, Brad, let's quickly pivot here, because the big breaking news today, not a surprise to me. I hate it. I've been loathing this moment for months and months and months. But Pete Thamel reporting that college football and the college football playoff is going to expand to 24 teams for the 2027 season. This makes me sick to my stomach. At what point is enough? We don't need 24 teams in a college football playoff. The rest of the details are expected to come together in the near future. And so what does that mean? Is it going to be home games in the first 2 rounds, neutral sites? The bowls are going to be done, but I mean, let's be honest. This is just going to replace, these first rounds are going to replace the Pop-Tart Bowl and the Cheez-It Bowl, and they're going to still make money hand over fist, because we're sheep and I'm a sheep, and we have to talk about the games for a living. And so I'm going to watch the games, but it renders the college football regular season completely useless. Just 2 years ago, the college football regular season meant everything. It meant more than any other sport in college athletics. And now it has been rendered useless. So, yes, more games, more playoff games, more money, more teams in that have no realistic shot of winning a title. But, yeah, whoop-de-doo, 24 teams starting in 2027. Can't wait.
2: I think it's a glorious day for college football. I disagree with that sentiment. He makes some strong arguments, but guess what? Guess what I'm going to have in my hand? A bracket! 24 glorious teams that I can fill out. And this is what college football has wanted. They wanted to replicate what college basketball was doing, the best postseason tournament in all the sports. And if anybody disagrees with me, well, you're a raging nincompoop if you do. This is the next step closer to that. Now, it's not going to go anything beyond 24. I think we got to stop right there. But we did get some more details, and this is all, far from a done deal yet, but it's certainly trending in this direction. Yahoo's Ross Dellinger stated that there's going to be 23 at-large bids, one to the best of the group of 6, along with each of the Power 4 conference winners. The first and second round games are going to be played on campus, all 8 of them. So those will not be on a neutral field, but you get deeper into this tournament, you will be on a neutral field. Elimination of conference title games, I'm all for that, and week off after the regular season. And that's probably a prime slot to slot in the Army-Navy game as a standalone, as a true island game. So you'll have that as a warm-up act in the first week of December, that first Saturday in December. That will be a outstanding and must-watch opening round of the new college football formats. They're going to go from 24 to 16 to 8 to 4 to a national title game over a 5-week period. So you start early December. And honestly, dude, the season may end like a week earlier than where it's at right now. I was really ticked off that the college football season was expanding in late January. That was interfering with my March Madness preparation and my college basketball love. So they're, you know, got to tip their cap and show some respect to college basketball by basically moving the season's finality up as a result of this tournament format. ESPN is already rumored to have the TV rights around $300 million. They're going to print money. They're going to make money. You could poo-poo this idea until you're blue in the face, but I guarantee you, once you get that bracket in hand, you're going to absolutely love it. Why? More bets, more money to be made, more entertainment, more thrills and chills. Buckle up, baby. College football's gotten even better.
0: Yeah, I mean, I completely disagree. I can't wait to watch Oklahoma State versus Houston in the first round, and it's a college football playoff game.
2: I'm all right.
0: I mean, come on. Like, and you think it's going to stop at that point? You think it'll stop? No, because you know what's going to happen. The group of six that's getting shafted here, the group of six schools that are only getting one out of 24 teams when they're currently getting one out of 12. How does the playoff field double and the group of six still only get one? So they're going to get shafted. And then college football and the NCAA are going to be like, oh, well, here you go. How about we expand to 32? And we get the first round is like the first four like that we do in March Madness. And it's all a group of six teams playing to get in to the next round. And then it's 24 teams. And then it's down to 16. So essentially, let's just add another round on. It's all the group of six teams. And we'll put it on ESPN. We'll put it on ESPN2. And you people will watch. Brad, you will watch when you got to watch James Madison versus Tulane. And it's a college football playoff game. And then the next round, you know, we'll get, again, mediocre teams like USC against Tennessee. And that'll be a college football playoff game. When is enough enough? And you think it's going to stop at 24? There's no way they're going to stop at 24. There's no way. College football used to be great because a week five game could dictate your season. Week 10 would dictate your season. A conference championship dictates your season. And now we've seen already that kind of dissolve. Where a week one game or a week two game between Texas and Ohio State, yeah, I mean, it's a tough loss, but you can absolutely rebound. Now we're going to have 23 at-large bids. So basically, as long as you're in the top 25, you're making the postseason. You're making the college football playoff. You have a shot to win a national championship. We're going to have four lost teams. I mean, I can't wait. There's going to be an argument that a 7-5 team from the SEC should be in because all five losses were against ranked teams. We're basically going to award teams that are barely above 500 to get into the NCAA postseason, into the college football playoff. The regular season will be completely meaningless, and I hate it.
2: You say that now, but I'm telling you, once this bracket is revealed, your attention is going to be drawn. You're going to be talking endlessly about it. I know, you're doing it because you got to collect your check. It's part of your job, yada, yada, yada. But it's going to raise the excitement level, and you will sit and watch Houston versus Oklahoma State in a tournament setting. The only drawback that I have is I wish the entire thing, like the NCAA tournament, was played on a neutral field. We got plenty of venues to supply that. That's the only downside I have. I don't want the eight first and second round games being played on campuses of the higher seed. That's the issue that I have. So there could be amendments. There could be some changes to this as it goes on. And you're right. You're probably right. A group of six or, got to have a hissy fit, and understandably so. And so there could be that first four placement that is there for their right to play then in to the field of 24. But this will just drive talk. It's going to drive ratings, and it's going to make more money. And what makes the world go around? The almighty dollar, period, end of story.
0: So why don't we just go to 64? Why don't we just do the March Madness? Why don't we do December Madness?
2: They're not 64 teams. They won't do that.
0: Why not?
2: They won't.
0: Money. More money, more playoff games. You know, you end the regular season in mid-November. You start the playoffs right around that time. We'll have college football playoff games at Thanksgiving. And then we run it for a month and a half. And then now we can, we'll get Iowa State playing in a college football playoff game with a team that's 6-6. Why not?
2: Yeah, just stop right there. It's not going to happen. You know, unlike college basketball that has well north of 300 teams in Division One, there's only 138 in college football. So just do the math. They're not going to have 64 outrageous teams playing in a tournament. They're just not going to do that. It'll probably stop at 24. Maybe they tack on, as you mentioned, the group of six in a play-in scenario. Maybe it swells to 28, and that'll be it. That'll be it.
0: Monty says in our show chat, now you're talking, Pat, 64 teams is the move. Yeah, that'll just basically guarantee Iowa gets in every year, and I can't wait to watch a 17-13 game.
2: Illinois got a shot!
0: Yeah, yeah. 310-840-4910. We want your calls. We want your texts on that. Do you think a 24-team college football playoff is glorious, like Brad said, or do you think it's stupid and it's just another dumb expansion of sports for money, which is my opinion? 310-840-4910. We are going to dive deep, though, into this Broncos-Seahawks Thursday night football game when we come back. The weather, the injuries, all you need to know, actives and inactives, X's and O's, our best plays for this game, all the odds from our friends at BetMGM. 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
17: Fourth and one, handoff under center, goes to the running back Walker. Runs laterally 40, far sideline 50, chase to the 40, down the sideline 30, 20, 10, 5, touchdown! 60-yard touchdown run! And the Chiefs have gone up early in the third, 20-7. The electrifying Kenneth Walker.
18: Allen throws to Shakir with a head of steam at the 10. Racing far side 5. Into the end zone. Touchdown, Shakir. Oh, the quick pass down the line. The third touchdown of the game for Josh Allen. And the Bills go back in front, 27-21.
19: Gart gets the snap. He'll hand it off. Scadaboo angling left. Turns the corner and walks into the end zone.
17: Shotgun snap, 44 Seattle. He's hit as he drops back. The ball free. Picked up by Nwosu. Running down the side. 30, 20, 10, 5. Touchdown. Seattle has scored on another turnover. And that will seal it, it seems, right now for the Seahawks in Super Bowl 60.
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21: Welcome you to the start of week number 6 in the National Football League as the Denver Broncos host the Seattle Seahawks on Thursday Night Football. 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Scott Graham welcoming you to Thursday Night Football here on Westwood One, and we have got a good one tonight to lead off Week 6. Pair of 3-2 teams in the Seattle Seahawks and Denver Broncos. They were one Denver win away in a championship game last year from meeting in the Super Bowl. The Seahawks coming in with a 3-2 record. The Broncos coming in with a 3-2 record, each with interesting changes that they have made over the course of the year, and each with things that they have to take care of and clean up as they move on in this season. Both are very good in prime time. So for more, as we head out to Empower Field at Mile High, we welcome the two guys calling tonight's action, Kevin Kugler and Ryan Harris. All of that stuff I just talked about, guys, in reality, one of the things we have to focus on tonight is these glorious throwback uniforms.
22: Oh, it's the best, Scott. That's probably 90% of our broadcast. We hope to occasionally drop the score in, but we'll just be oohing and aahing over the 1977 Orange Crush throwbacks and the 1990s Seattle Seahawks throwbacks. We'll give you the full uniform picture as we get closer to kickoff, but trust me, it's one of those uniform matchups that make you nostalgic. If only Dick Enberg and Merlin Olsen could walk into the booth, and you'll probably be wishing for that as you listen to the broadcast throughout the night. But instead, you get me, you get my partner Ryan, which will make you very happy, and you'll get two teams that I think are still trying to figure out exactly who they're going to be offensively in this young season.
23: I agree with you 100%. I mean, both teams offensively need to establish the run game and commit to it. And for the Seahawks, they just got to find what plays work. They haven't found that yet. Talking to some of the staff before the game, they say we really want to establish and be efficient in the run. It's going to be tough to do against this Broncos defense. And conversely, the Broncos are going against a tough defense that's playing only better, number one in many categories, and Byron Murphy. Woo, look out. He has been a dominant defensive tackle. So the run game's going to come into play, and both teams are in this kind of need to win, not a must win, but need to win so that they can believe in the stories they're telling themselves in the locker room.
22: Yeah, you're not in a situation like, say, the Dodgers are in the NLCS where they have to win or their season comes to an end. The good news for both of these teams is that they have gone through their struggles. They're still 3-2. They're very very much afloat in their respective divisions and their respective conferences. There's time to figure it out, but there's no better time than the present. And for Denver, let's talk about Bo Nix. As Scott mentioned, they were one win away in the championship from meeting the Seattle team in the Super Bowl. He wasn't there. He had gotten hurt. He's healthy, but they're not pushing the ball downfield much.
23: He doesn't look comfortable yet. And I talked to him early in the preseason. I said, when did it start to feel like your team last year? And he said, about week 10 or 12. And it looks like he's on that path now. He's got to settle his feet a little more and be a little more directive in the offense. But at the end of the day, he's made the big plays that you need him to make. He gives the team tremendous confidence, but he has to be consistent for four quarters.
22: For Seattle, coming back from the injury early in the season, Sam Darnold, since his return, he's been a little inconsistent as well. 7 touchdowns, 5 interceptions.
23: And for him, it's the first time he hasn't had a run game. So losing Jadarian Price was a big deal for the Seahawks at running back. They still have some capable players in Emmanuel Wilson and Helani, but you have to have a little bit more from Sam Darnold. I wouldn't be surprised if today they kind of run him a little bit. He does have some athleticism. It's Super Bowl champion Sam Darnold, better recognized, and he's still got Jaxon Smith-Njigba. So for me, it's just a little bit more you need from Sam Darnold, but he also knows this is a long season.
22: Well, both teams need to take care of the football. For Seattle, all 9 of their turnovers have come in the last 4 games. They're fortunate to have split those last 4 games with that number of turnovers. We'll see how it goes tonight as Denver and Seattle kick off Week 6 here on Thursday Night Football. Much more to come as we approach kickoff between the Seahawks and the Broncos, but when we return, Scott Graham joins us from the Progressive Insurance Studios. 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
21: Thanks, Eli. Thursday Night Football begins with the Seahawks and Denver Broncos tonight at Empower Field at Mile High. As the guys told you at the top, both teams are 3-2 on the year. For the Seahawks, the offense has gotten going in the early part of the season, and that supports what is a tremendous defense. Seahawks have scored 29 or more points in 4 straight games, but they've only gone 2-2 in those games, and they're coming off a really disappointing loss that may tip the balance in terms of the division to the San Francisco 49ers, who beat them in Seattle last week. Mike McDonald talked about the fact that his team has to bounce back precisely from that.
30: It's a good lesson for the guys that aren't necessarily used to being like with this team, the new guys on the team, on just how we handle our business, you know, which is we're loose and focused and we attack it and we find solutions and we evolve and we move forward and have each other's backs. So it's easy to say that when you're rattling off wins, but coming after losses, it's really important that we focus on those things.
21: The good news for McDonald's team is it is unit leads the NFL in total defense, yards per play allowed, passing defense, and they've taken it away 11 times this year. That may not be good news for the Denver Broncos offense, because this Broncos offense generally doesn't get going until the fourth quarter. They have run 14 offensive snaps in the second half this year with the lead. That means they have kind of run in the mud in the early part of the game. I talked with the running back, J.K. Dobbins, who has dealt with a career filled with injuries, trying to bounce back and coming off his best game of the year last week, about just that and whether or not what they're addressing each week and trying to get better is execution.
4: Yeah, it's execution. That's all it is, literally. It's execution and staying focused and, you know, being disciplined in our reps. Every single rep, you know, has its own way, its own thing. So we just got to execute in that play that we're granted, you know, and I think we're going to do a better job of that. We're going to keep continuing to get better at that, and it'll show. It's going to show here. We're going to click here pretty soon.
21: You've got a head coach who has a very, you know, kind of positive outlook on things and the way he expects his team to play. And I think, JK, that people would look at him from the outside and say, well, he's an old school guy. He's tough to play for. Guys who I've talked to have said the exact opposite.
4: Yeah, I love him. Like I've said it many times. Coach Sean Payton is probably my favorite coach to ever play for, and it's because he knows what he's doing. He's a great guy, and he's a smart coach, and it's very fun to play for him. It really is. He might be a little old school, but I love playing for the guy.
21: Was there a noticeable change when he took over play calling duties last week?
4: For me, yeah. But yeah, it's just like he instills confidence in us, you know, and he's that guy. Like, he brings a great energy. Like, with him at the helm of everything, he's a guy that can bring it out of us. And we trust him. Like, I trust him, you know, to get us. We're going to get where we need to go.
21: Your fan base would probably prefer if you guys did a little bit more earlier in the game as opposed to these fourth quarter and second half and late comebacks. But does that kind of thing almost feed on itself to the point where you get to that point in the game and say, well, we've done it before. Why aren't we going to do it this time?
4: Yeah. It's like literally that's what it is. Like, it's like when we get in those situations like that, like we've been here before. We know this situation. We know the pressure of being behind in the fourth quarter or something like that. And so it's a great thing, but I would like to blow some teams out sometimes, you know? Yeah.
21: When you look at this opponent and that intensive film study you're doing in a short window this week, what are you seeing?
4: I see a really good defense. Super Bowl champs for a reason and a great team. And, you know, I know Coach McDonald from, you know, I was with him on the Ravens. He was a coach at the Ravens. So I know he's going to have those guys ready to go. And it's going to be a tough fought game. We're going to have to earn it for sure. They're a really good defense. And so we got to come with it. We got to be ready to go. We can't get behind, you know. We can't get too far behind or any of that, because they also have a great offense, you know. Jackson Smith and Jibba, a fellow Buckeye of mine, you know, those guys are rolling. So we got to come ready to go.
21: We're talking with Denver Broncos running back J.K. Dobbins. How emotional was it for you last year to watch what this team did coming together throughout the season and certainly into the postseason and not being able to have the pads on to contribute to it?
4: Yeah, that was tough. That was tough because I got half the season in, you know, with the guys. They're my brothers. I love them so much, and I loved being out there and helping them, right? And then the other half, it was tough, man, especially when I knew I could help in areas that you know, I wasn't in. You know, it sucked. And then I was very close in the playoffs to coming back. I could have maybe played in the AFC Championship game, but I was for sure coming back for the Super Bowl. And that sucked, not getting to that situation, to that moment of playing in a Super Bowl, because I wasn't out there. And this year, I feel like I'm doing everything so I can be out there every single game for my teammates and my brothers.
21: Well, you made a a pinky promise with members of the media back in the summer that you were going to be available for all 17 games. I mean, that's a, you know, obviously based upon the things that have happened to you in the past, it's a really optimistic way of looking at it. How do you go about actually trying to make something like that happen?
4: Well, I'll tell you this. It ain't even me making it happen. It's all up to God. Like, the injuries that I've had, there was nothing I could do about it. Like, it was just freak. It was a it was no stretching or no anything I could do about it to avoid the injuries that I've had. And so I made that pinky promise because I've been, you know, I pray a lot. And I think that God is going to bless me with 17 games this year. I really do. And I know it started in the first four seasons, the numbers are down and all this stuff. But I also think that those numbers are going to come back around here pretty soon, you know, as I keep playing and being out there with Coach Sean Payton at the helm, you know? And so it's going to be good.
21: You've told people that, and some of it has to do with the fact that it was a youth football league, a Pee Wee League team, but you've told people you think you were born to be a Bronco. Why?
4: Just, man, just the feeling I get being here. Even when I was on the Chargers 2 years ago, I came here, we played against the Broncos, of course, and something was telling me that I was going to be a Bronco. I've always liked the Broncos. I like the horse, all of that. I like horses and all that stuff. So, man, it really, like, I feel like I was born to be a Bronco. I really do. I really, really do. And that goes back to the Pee Wee football team. Like, I always wanted to play for the Pee Wee football team called the Broncos in Texas. And here I am, you know?
21: JK, always great talking to you. Really do appreciate it. And good luck the rest of the way.
4: Yes, sir. Thank you. It's great talking to you as well. Thank you for having me.
21: We've got a game to get to, but I'll tell you this. I would talk to J.K. Dobbins twice a week and once on Sundays as well. He is just a delight. Up next on the pregame show, a look at your fantasy weekend. 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
1: 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We are joined now by our friend Michael Fabiano from Sports Illustrated, senior fantasy analyst. And I'm going to ask whether or not you can solve the running back problem globally for everybody before we even start about tonight.
2: I mean, listen, I've pulled a miracle out in my time once or twice, but boy, it is gross this week. You are going to have to start some players that you probably never thought in a million years that you would have to start this week, like Damian Pierce, maybe Jaleel McLaughlin. It is going to be a very tough week to fill that running back spot for a lot of fantasy managers in week six.
1: All right, you have a couple of running backs for tonight's game that you would start.
2: Yeah, so I would start them, but I would also suggest that you need to temper expectations for one of them, and that's J.K. Dobbins, because last week was really his first good fantasy week, and the share between Dobbins and R.J. Harvey can be difficult to decipher. You're certainly going to be starting Emmanuel Wilson, who's been fantastic ever since he took over as the Seahawks' number one running back. If you're not starting Jackson Smith and Jigba, you need to find another hobby. The Seahawks' defense is a good play. Jason Myers is a good play. I don't trust Sam Darnold. And to be quite honest with you, Scott, there's not a lot of Broncos I do trust. Even starting Dobbins and Jalen Waddle, I wouldn't say that I trust them. It's more of I'm hoping that I can get a decent stat line from them. I am not playing Bo Nix, Cortland Sutton, or Evan Engram in this game.
1: All right, so for the rest of the weekend, who are we starting at the major positions?
2: And we'll start off with the quarterback spot and Matthew Stafford, who's coming off a huge game, over 27 fantasy points last week. He's got the Cardinals this week. They've given up the third most fantasy points per game to quarterbacks. And last year, Stafford beat Arizona for 23-plus points in both of the matchups. And then I'm starting Jordan Love against the Cowboys because, well, Cowboys. I mean, think about it. Their defense has just been awful. Love is a really good streamer. At the running back position, Chuba Hubbard, this is probably low-hanging fruit. But again, the running back position is a disaster. He is a must-start against Philadelphia. Ramondre Stevenson is a good play this week against the Jets. Trevion Henderson's been practicing on a limited basis, but he's dealing with an injured ankle. So Ramondre could see a lot of work. Matthew Golden, picking on the Cowboys again. You start him against Dallas. That could be a high-scoring game. And I know Michael Wilson burned everybody, like me and you and everybody in fantasy. I'm sticking with him, though, against the Rams in what could be a high-scoring game.
1: When we look at the Sidham side, I can't imagine you're starting a Charger of any kind at this point.
2: None. It's crazy because we all thought Mike McDaniel was going to be a good thing for L.A., and it hasn't been. So Jacoby Brissett was a great streamer last week. I'm not playing him this week against the Rams, even though that could be a high-scoring game. Jeremiah Love is dealing with an ankle injury. Not only that, even if he was healthy, the numbers have just not been there. So keep tabs on his status. You probably have to play him if he's active. You don't have to like it. Same thing with Omarion Hampton. Scott, you hit it right on the head. Chargers, yuck right now. They are an absolute fantasy disaster. And at wide receiver, last week, Emeka Buka had a really good game. But did you watch that game? I did as a Cowboys fan. It was terrible. Jalen Daniels doesn't push the ball downfield. The only touchdown he had was as a runner. And the Steelers are a much more difficult matchup. And then DK Metcalf in that same game against the Buccaneers. Personally, I just don't trust DK. And listen to this. The Buccaneers have held Ja'Marr Chase, CeeDee Lamb, Justin Jefferson, and Christian Watson to fewer than 8 points this year.
1: Mike, I've lost three in a row. Next week, our producer Nick Pope will be asking you these questions on Thursday night. But thank you very much for your time. And we'll listen for you this weekend on Westwood One.
2: All right, man. Just keep your head up. You'll be fine. You'll turn it around.
1: I just don't think so. Just ahead, we're going to get you one step closer to kickoff time. This is Westwood One's coverage of the National Football League.
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4: Getting closer to kickoff time for Thursday Night Football. The Seattle Seahawks and Denver Broncos, both teams at 3-2. Great way to kick off week 6 here on Westwood One. We've got Houston and Jacksonville on Sunday morning from England. We also have Washington and San Francisco for Monday Night Football. And a big game on Sunday night in terms of the conference in the NFC. The Dallas Cowboys going into Lambeau Field and taking on the Green Bay Packers. Dallas has a beleaguered defense right now, but their head coach Brian Schottenheimer is expecting his guys from that unit to step up and take the lead.
5: I love it. I've said from the very beginning, the best teams I've ever been around are led by the locker room. And, my information that I've received from some of those guys that called that meeting, it was very productive. It was very open and honest, and the pride of that unit is strong. There's some really, really prideful men in that room, and we're going to get it fixed. I have no question about that, but it doesn't bother me at all. It means everyone's rowing in the same direction trying to get this thing fixed.
4: We'll see if that players-only meeting had an effect by the time we get to Sunday night. Speaking of which, at halftime, I'm going to be talking with the Green Bay Packers' Xavier McKinney. This has been the Thursday Night Football pregame show on Westwood One, sponsored by Kings Hawaiian. Enjoy the game by eating the best sliders in football, always made with the soft, fluffy, and perfectly shareable Kings Hawaiian. Up next, we're going to get back to Empower Field at Mile High and rejoin Kevin Kugler and Ryan Harris. 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
6: Eli Manning here. Kings Hawaiian gave me the script for this radio ad, but I'm making a few changes. Instead of Kings Hawaiian is the best slider in football, changing to Eli Manning is the best slider in football. Already way better. This is so easy. I should be doing the ad people's job. Then it says, Kings Hawaiian is soft, delicious, and perfect for shareable slider game day recipes. That's true. I mean, I can't change any of that. Okay, what is this last line? Kings Hawaiian, the best slider in football. Yeah, we're going to cut that out.
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1: The Seahawks now are going to fall to 3-2, and we'll see. It's now a short week, so you can't think about it too long as you got to get ready to go to Denver.
2: That phrase, like, sense of urgency, it's been thrown around a lot the last couple days, and it's true. You know, there needs to be a sense of urgency to get better and have ball security. And it's just about turning the page and understanding that we have a really good defense we're going up against Thursday night. And getting as prepared as we can be to face them.
3: Nick's back in the shotgun, barks out the signals, gets the snap. He's back to pass. Blitz coming. Nick's looking, going deep down the left side. Got a man. It is caught. He is in bounds. Touchdown, Denver.
4: There'll be some extra juice on both sides, and I think this is why you play the game. This is why you want to be an NFL quarterback, and we're sitting here at 3-2, and we're having a good start to our season. At the end of the day, we're going to find ways to get better and find ways to win.
0: Kickoff is less than 15 minutes away. Let's head to the stadium and join Kevin Kugler and Ryan Harris.
5: We welcome you to Denver, Colorado for a Week 6 showdown between the defending Super Bowl champion Seattle Seahawks and the Denver Broncos. I'm Kevin Kugler, joined by Ryan Harris. Scott Graham will join us from our Westwood One studios at halftime as paratroopers swoop in here to Denver to get us ready to start off this matchup between the 3-2 Seahawks and the 3-2 Broncos. Hopefully no questions for the paratroopers. They land smoothly. They seem to have done so, but plenty of questions, Ryan, specifically on the offensive side of the ball for both of these teams.
6: And both of these teams tonight want to establish the run early and often, so I think this is going to be a defensive game. Whichever defense can create some turnovers in that run game, punching the ball out, forcing the third and long, that's going to breed success for your team tonight.
5: For Seattle, the number one statistical defense in the National Football League, perhaps surprising, Denver has struggled a little bit defensively this year. Most folks came into the season expecting Denver to be a top three defense. They are the 11th worst total defensive team through five games.
6: And the big thing is they give up the big play. That means 15 yards or more, and that's something that they have to shut down. They're without Hufanga, their star all-pro safety, and some other key players on the defense. And I also think they have the deepest secondary, but they're going to be tested because Jackson Smith and Jigba is still the number one wide receiver in the entire NFL. He proves it week after week. He's fun to watch and listen to, and he's going to be putting on a show tonight.
5: Well, if you can slow him down, you will essentially eliminate half of the Seattle passing attack. That's not hyperbole. He accounts for 49% of Seattle's receiving yards. If you take Jackson Smith and Jigba out, and let's be honest, very few do, if you can take him out, you've essentially neutered the Seattle passing game.
6: And the Seahawks do a fantastic job of finding ways to get Jackson Smith and Jigba open. And Sam Darnold doesn't look for him all the time like some other players, like some other quarterbacks do with star receivers. But the key for the Seahawks to get those big passes to Jackson Smith and Jigba, you got to run the football and take some pressure off the pass game.
5: And now for Denver, the same story. Can they get J.K. Dobbins? Can they get R.J. Harvey going to take a little pressure off Bo Nix, who still looks like he's trying to find his way?
6: And get some consistency in the run game. So it's on the offensive line as well, but J.K. Dobbins brings an edge, and R.J. Harvey, I think, is one of the most underrated running backs in the NFL. And coming off of injuries, these guys want to have a big game to let their teammates know that they're in it for the long haul, what they hope to be a championship season.
5: Well, certainly this is the right place to be if you're Denver trying to get a win. 15-1 in their past 16 games in this building. It's a crisp, cool fall night in Denver as we work our way towards kickoff between the Broncos and the Seahawks. This is Westwood One's coverage of the National Football League.
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